0: young mother who was stabbed to death at a bus stop in Virginia by a man who had more than 30 prior arrests, including for violent crimes, soft on crime policies, prosecutors who don't prosecute. 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
12: Into the red zone, and their quarterback play was terrible, and thought they were going to be one of these teams that was going to probably be picking in the top five in the 2027 NFL draft. And I was really shaking my head because I knew they had three primetime games in a row. Well, the next two, right, last week and this one, they've been very entertaining. Michael Penix returns, and he's good enough at least to be a threat, so teams have to be prepared and aware of the passing game. And the running game has just took off for the Falcons. So all of a sudden now they're not really that bad of a watch on primetime. They're actually pretty fun.
13: Yeah, especially with Bijan Robinson doing what he's done the last couple of weeks. That doesn't mean he was a slouch the first couple of weeks. Didn't have a touchdown, though. Thursday night football against the Packers. 29 carries, 194 yards, two touchdowns. Tonight against New Orleans, 19 carries, 145 yards, two touchdowns. Long runs both in the 50s and... when he's running like that, that can just make such a huge difference on your offense, because then you at least feel you've got one thing going. Okay, we can lean on Bijan. That can be your identity when he's playing as well as he has.
12: Yeah, exactly. And that's the thing. When you have weapons all over the field like they do, and you have competent quarterback play, I'm not even saying good, because we still are still TBD on Michael Penix Jr., you have to feel like you're going to have an opportunity. And that's what the Falcons have right now. And you hit it on the head earlier in the show that in that division, that could win. I'm not saying that's going to make a deep run in the postseason against others outside the division, but Gabe, their first job is to what? Win their division.
13: Win the division.
12: That's their number one goal. We can worry about everything else later on.
13: Yeah, absolutely. And, man, Kevin Stefanski... Maybe I just rushed to judgment on the way things went the first 2 weeks, because we've seen Cooper Rush be competent before, right? We've seen him be able to lead and run a functional offense. Maybe I wasn't expecting, you know, with what we saw out of Case Keenum a couple weeks ago when he made that, you know, start for the Chicago Bears with Ben Johnson. But I was like, okay, it's not a great quarterback situation, but he at least can get them moving in the right way. Yep. And through 2 weeks, they weren't. And the impressive thing,

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1: Governor Glenn Youngkin, the former governor of Virginia, you mentioned those really shaky polling numbers for Governor Spanberger. 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
18: No LeBron, also no Joel Embiid, no Tyrese Maxey, no Dominic Marlowe, no Anthony Simons, or the two backup big men for the Sixers, Dembona or Taco Fall. Now, Nick Nurse says that the plan moving forward with the remaining three preseason games on the slate is to hopefully have a majority of his players available for two of them. So they're going to travel for two road games in Brooklyn and Boston later this week, return for the finale at home to round out the preseason. So you will see some action with this new group. Now, this shouldn't be any cause for concern for LeBron James. He still has to monitor some

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1: Andy McCarthy, longtime federal prosecutor. 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
12: Did not have similar marquee names. 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
13: No LeBron, also no Joel Embiid, no Tyrese Maxey, no Dominic Marlowe, no Anthony Simons, or the two backup big men for the Sixers, Dembona or Taco Fall. Now, Nick Nurse says that the plan moving forward with the remaining three preseason games on the slate is to hopefully have a majority of his players available for two of them. So they're going to travel for two road games in Brooklyn and Boston later this week, return for the finale at home to round out the preseason. So you will see some action with this new group. Now, this shouldn't be any cause for concern for LeBron James. He still has to monitor some left foot arthritis and his lower back issue, but that just comes with the territory being year 24 and 41 years of age. His body feels great. He was able to really push it in off-season workouts. He's been a full participant in all training camp activities up until now. And all this, obviously,

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10: Did not have similar marquee names. ESPN's Dave McMenamin.
11: No LeBron, also no Joel Embiid, no Tyrese Maxey, no Dominic Marlowe, no Anthony Simons, or the two backup big men for the Sixers, Dembona or Taco Fall. Now, Nick Nurse says that the plan moving forward with the remaining three preseason games on the slate is to hopefully have a majority of his players available for two of them. So they're going to travel for two road games in Brooklyn and Boston later this week, return for the finale at home to round out the preseason. So you will see some action with this new group. Now, this shouldn't be any cause for concern for LeBron James. He still has to monitor some left foot arthritis and his lower back issue, but that just comes with the territory being year 24 and 41 years of age. His body feels great. He was able to really push it in off-season workouts. He's been a full participant in all training camp activities up until now, and obviously got up and down and was dunking the ball in the inter-squad scrimmage on Saturday. So no cause for concern by him not playing tonight, just part of the ramp-up process to get ready for that big opening night matchup that will really count against this Knicks team.
12: Jaylen Brown, what is the approach there for getting him ready for the season?
11: I mean, this is a big moment for Jaylen Brown. Spent his entire career with the Boston Celtics before that trade to the Atlanta Division rivals back in July. And you know, Jaylen, I asked him at practice last week, how is he taking advantage of this opportunity? And he said,

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24: Did not have similar marquee names. ESPN's Dave McMenamin.
25: No LeBron, also no Joel Embiid, no Tyrese Maxey, no Dominic Marlowe, no Anthony Simons, or the two backup big men for the Sixers, Dembona or Taco Fall. Now, Nick Nurse says that the plan moving forward with the remaining three preseason games on the slate is to hopefully have a majority of his players available for two of them. So they're going to travel for two road games in Brooklyn and Boston later this week, return for the finale at home to round out the preseason. So you will see some action with this new group. Now, this shouldn't be any cause for concern for LeBron James. He still has to monitor some left foot arthritis and his lower back issue, but that just comes with the territory being year 24 and 41 years of age. His body feels great. He was able to really push it in off-season workouts. He's been a full participant in all training camp activities up until now, and obviously got up and down and was dunking the ball in the inter-squad scrimmage on Saturday. So no cause for concern by him not playing tonight, just part of the ramp-up process to get ready for that big opening night matchup that will really count against this Knicks team.
26: Jaylen Brown, what is the approach there for getting him ready for the season?
25: I mean, this is a big moment for Jaylen Brown. Spent his entire career with the Boston Celtics before that trade to the Atlanta Division rivals back in July. And you know, Jaylen, I asked him at practice last week, how is he taking advantage of this opportunity? And he said, I try to look at it not about the expectation, about what I can do to have us reach those expectations. And so he said he's been really not afraid to ask any question that comes to mind, even if it may sound basic. He wants to be able to be vocal in terms of, if I can understand it, then maybe I can help the rest of my new teammates understand it. And also, he's been the last guy in the gym consistently all week long. I think three of the five practice days that we've covered, there's been one remaining guy on the court. It's been Jaylen Brown getting an extra word.
24: NBA tips off in a couple of weeks. SportsCenter All Night, ESPN Radio. We're still early in the hockey season, but one thing we do know, it's the final season for Alexander Ovechkin. The 41-year-old will be retiring after his 22nd season, says

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3: Carolina Panthers. 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
2: Okay, Carrie, I thought it was very lovely of you. I saw a picture of our good buddy Teabag in the Sooner Scoop offices last week on Friday, I believe, Friday, Saturday.
3: Yeah, we tried something. Didn't work.
2: Oh, okay. Well, never mind.
4: Cutting room floor.
3: Yeah. I mean, you got to try stuff.
2: Listen, right. I saw a picture of Teabag sitting on the set, and I don't even know if I should say the joke that I made on the text. It probably is...
5: I forgot what the joke even was.
2: It was something. Teabag looked
3: I wasn't even on the text.
2: Teabag
5: looked like Kirk Curtis and Phil.
2: Yeah, it was a picture of him on the set with I think George was there. I don't have it in front of me. And Teabag's got his phone. He looked like a kid who had won a raffle and got to sit on.
6: Was it like Sooner Scoop Make a Wish?
2: It was like a Make a Wish.
6: I figured that's probably what it was.
2: Show Spinozzi the picture.
5: I said, spend a day with Carrie Murdoch would be one hell of a Make a Wish.
6: Look at you.
2: But it's the photo that you got Teabag with his camera out taking pictures of the set, which was a very.
5: I got to have a day in the life of Carrie Murdoch. It was quite fascinating. Mm-hmm. I learned a lot.
3: Quite a hang. It was a nice hang, you know.
2: Did you buy Carrie lunch?
3: George's car broke down, so he was super late, and Teabag just kind of hung out with us and shot the bull.
6: Well, nice.
2: Very nice.
3: And then we did a show, and it was so OSU-centric, I was like, this cannot be.
6: I don't think the week of OU Texas is how well it will be received by my angry horse.
5: Driving home, I had the thought, I was like, OU fans are going to hate me, not because of anything I said, but because this is OU Texas week, and it's just a conversation about Drew McIntyre.
3: Yeah, yeah. I thought about just handing it over to Cisco and saying, put this on your YouTube page.
6: There you go.
2: You should.
4: Yeah, you should.
5: That's what you should do.
2: Farm it out to Scott Wright.
4: That's not a bad idea.
2: Could Scott rent it for a couple minutes, maybe? Put that on?
4: I would definitely charge Cisco for the footage.
2: Sports Animal, yeah.
3: You know Cisco ain't paying for that.
2: He'd love to pay for that.
5: Let's put that on OSU YouTube, or on Sports Animal YouTube. OSU fans, I'm sure, would like
6: that. We'll get you a $50 gift certificate somewhere out of the box in the corner.
5: Yeah, it was a good Bedlam talk altogether.
3: It was a good show for OSU fans.
6: Right. Pointing that out again. It was a good show for OSU fans.
2: How many times?
6: Not the angry hordes.
2: Did you bring up the fact that Carrie had attended OSU at all?
5: Zero.
2: Okay. I'm very impressed.
6: All right, Carrie, I came flying out of the gate this morning saying the thing that's said every year when it comes to OU Texas. Throw the records out. Throw the records out. Do you feel like the OU fan base, just from what you read and just from what you observe, finger on the pulse, have the ability to just throw the records out going into this week and saying, weird things happen in the Cotton Bowl?
3: None of that's going on.
6: Just curious.
3: It is a defeated fan base right now. I think they would be. My producer, he wanted to go to the game, and then his girlfriend had an emergency appendectomy last week, and so he's trying to sell his tickets, and he can't. No one will buy his tickets.
2: What does he want for him?
3: I don't know. We can talk.
2: Okay.
3: I don't even know how good they are, but then we had the losing an employee situation, so now he's got to help out with work. Overall the fan base, I can't tell. I'm just dealing with a lot of angry people right now. It's not good.
2: How about
6: it would be a season saving win.
3: It would be. It would be a turnaround. A season. This would be equivalent to anything that happened last year with Tennessee and Alabama.
6: If you win this one, you realize everybody standing in front of you is beatable. If you can get out of there with a win, doesn't matter what it looks like. It doesn't matter anything. If you just get out of there with a win, you know fully that you could run the rest of the
3: schedule. Could OU pull a Missouri, Florida? No one expected Florida to just dominate, or Missouri to just dominate Florida like they did.
6: No, they drilled them.
3: They kicked their ass.
2: Missouri's quarterback's better than OU's.
6: Austin Simmons is a pretty good player.
3: Everybody's really quarterback is better than OU's. Curtis?
6: Kamario Taylor was it the first two drives on Saturday. I'm telling you something. It was really like PTSD for an OU fan if you're watching. You're like, oh, I've seen
3: like
6: this.
3: It was watching that and he Mike bounced Hoggins back. South Carolina game.
2: But hey, we can talk about we'll talk about this when we go over the locks. But Keelan Russell,
3: by the way, the West Virginia's defense, oh my God, that's the worst defense I've seen all year.
2: Okay, we're,
6: whose defense was that? I'm sorry?
2: West Virginia.
3: West Virginia.
2: This was a shot at T-Bag.
6: Oh, okay.
3: No, they're not good. I just mentioned Michael Hawkins and disasters.
5: OSU dropped 41 on them on the road.
2: Kerry's
5: so, I mean,
2: trying to make up for not us 20. Getting clipped last week by the social media team. So,
5: did y'all see John Summerall's quote? Not to switch
2: can
5: subjects.
2: We talk OU football here, T-Bag?
5: Well, no, you guys are the one talking all over
3: to.
5: The place.
3: Okay, we don't need to because, I mean, it's not – nothing occurs. Nothing happened. We haven't had media since last Wednesday. I mean – we'll have some tonight, and then we'll have some Tuesday, and then we'll have more to talk
2: fine.
3: About.
2: Fine. Give me some Florida
3: talk. We can talk about anything we want, right?
6: I'll tell you what's happened.
3: OU fans don't care.
6: I've officially thrown out the record, and you should, too. Just right now. Just everybody listen, right now, just close your eyes for a second, unless you're driving and moving right now. But just close your eyes and go, I've thrown out the record. I'm going to take you back to a year when John Blake went in there and beat them. And I don't think he'd beaten anybody up
2: to
6: that
2: point. No, he's
6: 0-4. So there we go. So, I mean, if you tell me it can't happen, I can tell you.
3: That wasn't the number one team in the country.
6: Okay.
2: It was not.
6: I do not need those details on the end of it, Kerry. But what I said was.
3: Look, Spinozzi, we're going to work our way to where we're shooting cows by the time this game starts, okay?
2: Spinozzi already killed them all.
6: We already made it 5-30.
2: Spinozzi is not about he's not about pacing anything.
7: Here we go. Okay, you just...
8: Oh, it's still alive.
7: Just stand back. I'll take care of it.
8: God,
7: I'll take care of it.
8: Terrible.
7: Oh. Do you believe that?
8: No, it's...
7: Oh, my God in heaven!
3: So... All right, yeah.
6: Wait, we got the girl.
7: Let go, girl.
3: The girl.
7: On the green and pastures. Come on. We're clear cutting a place in heaven for you.
2: No. Okay.
7: So
3: and here's the thing. The first year that we did that, I distinctly remember this. What happened in the game?
6: Oh.
3: We buried Texas.
6: There you go. There
2: and
6: you
2: Texas
6: go.
2: Because won, right?
3: And Bevo had died.
2: Yeah.
3: And then Texas was not good. And I want to say that was that the Swoops game?
2: Oh, God. Tyrone Swoops.
6: Ooh.
2: It might be.
3: But Texas ended up winning that game.
2: Yeah.
3: And OU was the heavy favorite, and everybody counted Texas for dead. So, you know, I'm just saying there are years where everybody is like one team has no shot, and they spend the entire week hearing that, and they get there, and they're pissed off. And they somehow find a way to win.
2: I think Kerry just talked himself into it right there.
3: I'm not talking myself into anything. I'm just saying that
2: he just
3: has
2: got
3: been
2: there.
3: Something that has happened in the series.
2: So
6: don't spot them 14-21 points. I like your chances.
3: But you know what most OU fans are saying? Can we just score a damn touchdown?
2: Yes.
3: Can we just score a damn touchdown
2: we
3: for the
2: said
3: first
2: this
3: time
2: early,
3: in
2: like,
3: 4 years?
2: I mean, just score baby steps, Kerry. Touchdowns first, and then talk victory, right?
6: Mm-hmm.
2: Touchdowns for you and keeping the ball away from the other team. That'd be nice, too. Those two big things, you score and don't give them the ball.
6: Two important things.
2: Then you set yourself up with a chance.
6: These are not complicated things we're asking for. You succeed and don't give them the football. That's it. Simple things to ask. And throwing out the records. Make sure you've done that.
3: Just don't get blown out. I mean, my God, don't let Georgia repeat itself.
2: You know what's weird?
3: If that happens, you've got to start firing people.
2: Last year, being at that game, walked out of there thinking, just what a butt kicking. Like, OU's horrible. It was the Jomets here come back. And, like, do you realize OU led that game at halftime? Like, that was what's crazy.
3: At halftime, it was
2: 6-3. It wasn't a pretty game. No, it was terrible. It was 6. You're like, wait a minute. OU led that game at halftime. And then they were. It's, all right, give them the ball. It's John Mateer doing what he does.
6: Yeah.
2: Give them the ball and then text. And Arch Manning, to his credit, was really good. Really. He was great
6: it's
2: in that second
6: It's as good a game
2: half.
6: As he's ever played.
2: I agree.
6: He made every third down conversion. He just made play after play after play.
3: And they also ran the ball.
6: Yeah.
2: Well, OU's defense will definitely give them a chance to stay in this game. As long as they don't give them the ball. Your special teams don't miss field goals, then you've got a chance. What is the current line on that game? Have we taken a peek into that?
6: Nope.
5: I'm on it.
6: It's just it's
2: nine.
6: Hard.
2: I'm guessing
6: it's,
2: just a guess.
6: It's hard to count on
2: nine.
6: It's hard to count on saying I need my defense to score and I need the special teams to score because you just can't count on those things. But if you just get a break in this game and just play your game, don't give them the football. Play solid defense and get a break one of those ways.
2: Make your field goals.
6: There's absolutely a chance you could beat them this week.
5: 8.5.
2: Ooh, okay.
6: Their offense.
5: Guess the over under.
6: Their offense is far from explosive. You should be able to hang with them. So just count on something good happening.
3: 45.
5: Anyone else?
2: Crack 47.
6: Are you talking about the over under number?
4: Yeah. 51.
6: I'd probably 42 to 43 ish.
5: 39.5.
2: Whoa!
6: I would have thought it's not very high.
2: That is
6: no, because their offense. I'm telling you, their offense is not explosive.
2: No, I mean they're efficient when they need to be enough. You know, against Ohio State, they rallied because they didn't make mistakes. They were efficient, and their defense is what is really
6: their
2: good.
6: Their pass rush is the thing.
2: Phenomenal.
6: Pass rush is 100% their deal.
3: I watched Tennessee, and they're not a great football team.
2: Tennessee benched that freshman already, Curry.
3: Yeah.
5: Did they really?
3: Faison Brandon got benched.
2: And they won the game.
3: And that's why they won, yeah. They weren't going to win that game if he played the entire
2: game. Bench a quarterback, it can happen. Not saying it's for everybody. It's probably not for OU at some point. But if it's not going well, you know, Josh Heupel, to his credit, and Tennessee fans are already just assuming that they're going to run that guy off and they'll have to go find another quarterback. But they won the game.
6: Don't worry about running off guys you bench.
2: I mean, that's kind of what they're saying.
6: Don't ever worry about running off guys who you take out of games. You go where you got to go. I'll get another one. There'll be another.
2: You got to have someone backing them up. It's hard to do. I'll tell you the most disturbing thing to me over the weekend, Kerry, and it's stupid, but watching Michigan lose to Minnesota, just like, they're not very good.
3: Yeah, Bryce Underwood decided, hey, I'm going to be John Mateer today.
2: But, like, that's a bad loss.
6: Bryce Underwood
2: you.
6: Just didn't make any mistakes against OU. And you can see, if you keep it simple, don't make any mistakes, let your defense win. But when you make mistakes, you'll give the other team the game.
2: Simplify the game that day.
6: It was.
2: One quarterback made mistakes, the other did not. Other than that, they're pretty much the same guy.
6: There's a handful of really elite teams this year, and everybody else in the country can pretty much beat everybody. That's what it looks like.
3: T-Bag, I felt bad for you because that was that game, South Carolina, Kentucky.
5: Oh, my gosh.
3: Where you knew your lock was done before the game.
5: It was 17-0, and I was like, great. Then,
3: I mean, that two-pointer, I mean, that was, he has some balls.
2: We'll go over those locks, those team to retire locks.
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2: All right, so Scott, bye week. The last time we talked to you, we were getting hot over what's going on with Chad Weiberg. Any news on that over the weekend?
28: No news there. We'll see what happens now that that everybody's back and ready to go for the week. I still think that there's some momentum to make this happen to relieve Chad Weiberg of his duties. I don't know how certain it is at this point, but there's definitely momentum, and it's it seems to be moving that way, and probably could no more today. We'll see how it goes.
6: Just for a quick recap, I heard that some things that happened when I was away toward the end of last week. What is the reasoning behind it? Just in kind of a thumbnail.
28: Yeah, it's kind of broad, and it's hard to really thumbnail, but

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1: Heads are exploding in Chicago Bears territory and their fan base. 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
4: Our teabag got a little hot over there.
3: I had to get dumped.
4: Atta boy.
5: Yeah, let's not repeat that.
6: I'm keeping my mouth shut on this one.
3: It's Carrie's.
7: Then we did a secret show with the. I'll just give it to you, Scott, if you really want it. We did a show at the studio with Teabag, and he went on about this so much. I couldn't release it. It was just too much OSU. But no, here's the thing to me, and I don't, you know, I'm not trying to spill the tea here, but like that T-Bag keeps saying something that's totally wrong, which is that is not your job to the Board of Regents. The Board of Regents do whatever they want to do. Like they control the university. They can do whatever they want, which means if you're a coach at Oklahoma State, if you're in the athletic department and you see meddling like this, it makes you wonder if I'm in the right place. Can I get the things done that I need to get done? And from talking to T-Bag, it sounds like someone else is monitoring the situation at Oklahoma State, that being one Cody Campbell. So like now you have to worry about, like, if this becomes such a dumpster fire in the administration of the Board of Regents, like, why does Eric Morris want to stick around for this? If they force Chad Weiberg out, who hired him, like, does that concern you in terms of the longevity of Eric Morris staying in Stillwater?
8: I would say it certainly sends a message. I think the thing that Morris is going to become immediately concerned about is who's next and what does the future look like? Like, is it going to continue being the same chaos with the same power struggle with, you know,
7: regions
8: who are trying to be involved in
7: it? Yeah.
8: Right, exactly. You know, they're still trying to be involved in day-to-day, or are they going to bring in the guy that they want and then let him do his job? If they bring in, and, you know, it's been widely reported that Ren Baker is the primary target in all of this, you know, if they bring in Ren Baker, and I think Ren is smart enough to know what he's getting into and will not take this if he's just going to be a puppet. But if they bring in the guy that they want and let him do his job, I think Oklahoma State is in position to foster a really good athletic department under a guy like Ren Baker if he's allowed to do his job. Now, if it remains dysfunctional, if it remains a power struggle, if there's all these goofy things going on, you're going to send a really bad message to your coaches and make all of them consider what type of situation they're in.
3: And to recap, Ren Baker is at West Virginia. He's an Oklahoma State guy from Oklahoma. Was at North Texas also, but just missed crossing paths, as we talked about Friday, with Eric Morris. So,
7: like a real-world example of how that can go terribly wrong and upset the fan base? Just look at Brent Venables. Got an extension, then had a bad season. They pretty much oust Joe Castiglione, bring in a new athletic director, give Brent Venables another 2-year extension. Like, so it's like when people meddle from above that aren't in athletics, it usually doesn't work out well for anyone. So there you go.
8: I completely agree. And you look at this Board of Regents, and they are a lot of self-made successful people. And that is good for them, but self-made successful people don't always they think their way works because it worked for them, and they're not always the best at being in a situation where you've got to work with you know, all the other regents or the entire athletic department and have a group effort that needs to go in a positive direction. They try to push their way because their way is what has worked for them.
3: Mm-hmm. Okay, well, that's what happens when you don't play games. We're still talking about that from Friday. So let me ask you this. Hey,
8: yes.
3: Central Florida.

0: Florida, the opponent coming up. Did you change your opinion on them as an opponent or Houston, who's coming up after that, based on those two teams playing each other over the weekend?
1: You know, I was pretty high on Houston coming into the season, and they haven't quite been as good as I anticipated. I think maybe UCF's a little better than I thought they were going to be, but I haven't changed my opinion greatly. I think that this is definitely a game that Oklahoma State deserves to be right around a 10-point favorite like they are. And, you know, you go to Houston next week, and I think you feel much better, or at least I feel better about Oklahoma State's chances there than I did at the beginning of the season. That was one that I was almost always marking down as a loss. So, you know, you look at what's ahead for this team in the month of October. You've got Colorado at the end of the month before you go to Iowa State. And you see some potential for this team to really build some positive momentum going into what looks to be a much more difficult November.
2: Yeah, I'm keeping my mouth shut during the Board of Regents talk because I don't want to kill off Phil this morning. But OSU added a new player to their football team yesterday. Braylon Presley has rejoined OSU after a TRO in September allowed him an extra year of eligibility. So, Scott, what does this mean?
1: It's a wild time we're in when you can add a guy in October.
2: Halfway through the season?
1: Just pick him up off the waiver wire like it's fantasy football. But, it's a very intriguing thing. Obviously, we know that Braylon is a very talented player. Didn't necessarily produce a ton of results at Tulsa, but he's a capable guy. He's a talented athlete. You look at the type of players that have succeeded for Eric Morris, and smaller guys are he's not afraid to put those guys in situations. Presley was listed at 5'6", 170 last year at Tulsa, so that's kind of what you're looking at. Now, you're coming in October, you've got to learn a new offense, all of those things. I don't know that I see, plus you factor in all the talent that's ahead of him at receiver, I don't know that he is in position to really break through into that depth chart. But one area that I'm really curious about is at kick return. That's something that he's done in his career a little bit and had some success there. And it's a spot that, because a couple of guys have gotten a little bit banged up at times, or might be guys that Eric Morris wants to protect, you might give him a shot or two back there whenever you feel comfortable with him in that role.
0: That is so bizarre. You can just, hey.
3: Yeah, that's a great analogy, Atta Scott. Guy. It's fantasy football. I'm just going to drop an Atta guy. Here we are. We're going into week 6 of the football season. That's craziness.
0: All right, Scott. We are proud on the Morning Animals to tell you that you're a winner in the TNW Tire Locks of the Week.
1: Yeah.
0: Yeah, BYU minus 6.5 against TCU. You cover by a half point, but a half point cover is still a cover. So congratulations. You are now 2-3,
1: right,
0: Scott. Hey, you're one game out of first.
1: On a roll. We're heading in the right direction. We'll see what happens this week.
4: Scott, congratulations.
0: Hey, Scott, you want to stick around for a big hockey talk at the end of the hour here? We got a special hockey guest for Teabag.
1: You know, I got a thing coming up, but I'm talking to Teabag later today. I'll let him fill me in.
4: Yeah, when we record
1: our podcast later today.
4: You'll get the skin. All right, my man.
3: I'd love to, but time's being the tyrant.
0: I got a thing. I love that.
4: Well, you take care, you incredibly busy man. And we will talk again on Friday.
1: Thanks very much.
4: All right. We are the Morning Animals. 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
6: Governor Glenn Youngkin, the former governor of Virginia, you mentioned those really shaky polling numbers for Governor Spanberger. 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
6: I've seen some people say the system failed Sheridan Gorman. 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
5: 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The Guy Benson Show. 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
6: One of the things that I've been concerned about regarding this conflict is the possibility of sleeper cells or lone wolves activating within our own country. 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
5: 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Facts over noise. The Guy Benson Show.
6: The Chicago Bears might be moving to Indiana. Governor of Indiana, Mike Braun.
14: You've got two people in an entity to blame. It's the mayor of Chicago, I think, J.B. Pritzker, and the legislature that never did anything to even engage in meaningful conversations. 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
11: 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Good morning, Tulsa. Good morning, world. Good morning.
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0: Tonight is not about the past, and it's not about the future. It's about right now.
1: On this team, we tear ourselves and everyone else around us to pieces for that inch. 1 inch at a time.
2: Fitzpatrick. Murdoch. Nzinga. Spinozzi. The Morning Animals. Let's kick this pig.
3: The whole team will travel, but Shea, Dub, Hart, Chet, Caruso, and Kaysen will not play tomorrow. That's just because of the way that camp fell. You know, we had a really high-intensity day yesterday. We're obviously on a back-to-back, so they'll play the next night.
4: The fact that I haven't performed is, you know, is disappointing, but I'm blessed to play ball today and to get better. And it's a kid's game that we all take really seriously, and I'm honored, you know, to stand here and be this person in this position. But you come out of practice today knowing that it's everything I've ever dreamed of. So, you know, even when you struggle and you get judged, and, you know, it's because I've done good in the past.
5: And Palacios lines it into center field. It's a base hit. Simpson scores with ease. Grisham's throw to the plate bounces off the mound and to the right up the first baseline. And the Rays have played in four in the fifth inning. It's Tampa Bay 5 and New York 1.
6: Bujano get the carry to the left side. He'll break free. Here goes Robinson. 35-30, 25-20, 10-5. They don't catch him. Touchdown, Bujan Robinson, and 59 yards on the third snap of the game.
7: Welcome. It is Tuesday, October 6th. We are the Morning Animals, Nzinga, Spinozzi, Curtis Fitzpatrick, and Kerry Murdoch. Beautiful today.
8: Tell me about it. Gimme.
7: Stunning, stunning, stunning. Clear 86. I mean, that's perfect. Tomorrow, a little bit on the windy side, maybe fly a kite. 89.
8: Ooh, I'm telling you, I think there's full possibilities.
7: And then Thursday, clear in 88. Friday, right. Clear in 87. Saturday, clear in 88. Sunday, clear in 89. Currently 59 at 98.1 FM, WWLS, the Sports Animal. Good morning, Oklahoma City. Good morning, Tulsa. Good morning, Norman. Good morning, Stillwater. Good morning, world. Good morning, America. Good morning and a very happy Tuesday, gentlemen.
9: You know what today is. It's Taco Tuesday!
8: Yes, indeed. Thank you, LeBron.
10: LeBron played last night. Tonight, the Thunder play in Tulsa. Mm-hmm. Hey, Tulsa.
8: Everybody's coming. Not everybody's playing.
10: Hey, they didn't promise playing. They said coming.
7: You'll see them.
10: Yes.
7: But you won't see them play.
10: I mean, this is going to sound like I'm trying to, like, talk down to Tulsa. I'm not.
8: Oh, rest assured, Tulsa, he is. Because people always preface their statement saying,
7: sure.
8: I'm not saying, but what I'm saying is.
7: Go ahead.
8: So tell them what they're not worthy of.
10: I didn't say anything about that.
8: So you were certainly headed that way. Because you said, listen, don't take this the wrong way.
7: I can't wait to hear what this statement is. Don't interrupt. Let him go.
8: Tulsa, brace yourself. Be gentle, Curtis.
10: I think you're going to get a better product than we're going to get tomorrow.
8: Oh, okay.
10: I do.
8: Why do you think that they'll try harder?
10: The guys that are going to be playing, I mean, like Dagnall even said, I mean, here's what happens. When the starters play in preseason, you see it all over. They don't play a lot. They don't, you know, they play in a short periods of time.
7: Not hard defense.
10: May not the hardest. I'm not saying they're lollygaggers, Spinozzi. But tonight, they're going to run out McCain and...
8: Ooh, all right. You like some of that.
10: A.J. Mitchell. You're going to get a lot of A.J. Mitchell. I mean...
8: He's back, happy to be healthy.
10: Yeah, he is. And you run in the rookies. I mean, we're not going to probably get to see those guys. Because, you know, we got to watch Shea and Dub and Chet and Hart. I mean, those guys.
8: They don't care.
7: Hey, Ditch Witch parking lot. Already checking in.
8: Hey, Ditch Witch
10: parking
8: lot. It's
10: not Friday, Ditch Witch.
7: I know. Hey, that doesn't matter.
10: Not allowed
7: They're still
10: to check
7: meeting in
10: until
7: the
10: Friday.
7: Parking lot. They got their coffee. I'm sure someone has donuts on the hood of the truck.
10: I'm just messing with you, Ditch Witch. I love anybody from Perry, Oklahoma. One of my best friends from Perry.
7: Very quickly, I need this.
11: Chuck E. Cheese for my birthday. Chuck E. Cheese for my birthday. Chuck E. Cheese for my birthday. for my birthday. Birthday. Chuck E. Cheese for my birthday.
8: Who's up celebrating bright and early?
7: Chuck E. Cheese for my daughter, Peanut.
8: Oh, Peanut.
7: Peanut is 9.
8: Oh.
7: Good morning, Peanut.
8: What were your nicknames for your daughters or nicknames for your kids? Because I know that not all parents call their children actually by their names. Like my friend has a daughter named Lena. She shortened something for Lena. I can't remember her full name, but she was just Lena. But then she called her Lena Bina. And then she just called her Bina. I mean, parents do those types of things with names sometimes. Do you guys have nicknames for your kids?
7: Magzilla for Maggie.
8: All right.
12: My dad called my sister Princess. Still does.
7: We call Max Maxie. Sometimes when I'm mad at him, I'll call him Maxie Pad.
10: Oh, wow. Okay. That's not a cute, cuddly nickname.
8: Like Teabags the Bag, to shorten it. You call him the Pad?
7: The Pad.
8: The Pad.
7: Well, no. Magzilla turned into Magziller, which just turned into Ziller, and sometimes Ziller Butt.
8: Mm-hmm. Oh, it was Adelina was her name.
7: There you go.
8: Lena, and Lena turned into Bina. I love those types. Little Peanut. How old's Peanut again?
7: 9 years old.
8: Happy birthday, Peanut. And your daddy loves you. Please hug him.
7: Oh,
10: Peanut's up early, man.
7: Finally, someone from Tinker not checking in from the bathroom. He's checking in from the cubicle. That's refreshing.
8: Fresh out of the bathroom, probably. Wash those hands.
7: I love when they check in. Thanks for checking in, everybody. Well,
8: if you're not up quite ready for, to wrap your mind around basketball, Teabag, I'm happy to tell you that you have Sunbelt football waiting on you tonight.
7: Oh, yeah. Boy. All right. Here comes the gambling.
8: Southern Miss and Troy tonight, 7 o'clock.
10: As much as I like making fun of the whole, Tuesday night football thing, I'm kind of curious to see, now that we've added J-Mo to the team, how he handles Tuesday night action on the air.
12: This is Tuesday night fun belt.
10: It's just, fun belt. My bad. I didn't mean to step on toes there.
8: I like that.
10: I think he'll give the breakdown of said game with the same vigor as OU Texas. Sure. Like it will be from the heart. Good morning, social media.
8: I don't think he wraps up. I don't think he, he doesn't describe anything without the same vim and vigor. He's just that kind of guy.
10: His base level is vim and vigor.
8: All.
12: I think Thursday started the my favorite American tradition where we have 61 straight days of football. I think that started on
10: not
12: Thursday.
10: One off day.
8: Oh, very nice.
12: Yeah, every day has
10: what's
12: has
10: the
12: real
10: last day?
12: Football.
10: 61. Why isn't it 62? Where
12: that's
10: do we
12: a good
10: stop?
12: Question. I would assume probably at the end of college football season when the NFL doesn't play on Tuesdays and Wednesdays.
10: Okay. Yeah, like after the championship games.
12: Yeah.
10: Before Army Navy.
12: That might be the last week 13. Before conference championship week.
8: I can even throw a little afternoon baseball at you. Check out this pitching matchup. How about a Yamamoto against Chris Sale this afternoon? What's that, 3 or 4 o'clock are they going off today? It's a 5 o'clocker. I apologize.
10: It's a little
8: Dodgers and had a little happy hour.
10: Happy hour.
8: Uh-huh, for Taco Tuesday. Find yourself a patio. Found myself a patio last night, boys. It was glorious. Watched the first half of the Monday Night Football game.
10: Was it your neighbors? You just walked by and said, hey, that's a great-looking patio.
8: Just went out, sat on the patio. I found, because a lot of places, you get nachos, you get the pile of nachos. But I like the, what are they called, Phil? The individual nachos. What do they call that?
7: I love those. Where it's like
12: tostadas?
7: It's a
8: really long nacho where they put everything on each individual nacho. There's a name for it. I know there is.
7: Each one is like a magnificent little meal.
8: And I found a place in a patio last night, had a beverage.
10: It's just one? You only get one?
7: No.
8: You get a whole pile of individuals.
10: Oh.
8: So each nacho itself is pre-made perfectly for you. So not too much. In your pile of nachos, sometimes one chip will have a little too much of this or that.
10: Yeah.
8: You'll have some empty chips, a soggy chip from here and there.
7: I don't know what
8: tostada
7: the name
8: is. Tostada nachos, Phil.
7: Tostada nachos.
12: That's what I said.
7: That is what he said.
10: He literally just said that.
8: He said tostada?
12: Yeah,
8: he
12: then did. Phil goes,
8: I thought
12: no,
8: he said something
12: no.
8: else. I apologize.
7: No, but a tostada is a full tortilla. A tostada nacho, I think, is half a tortilla.
12: Tostada nacho is just like a little like...
10: We need to go back to the audio tape.
12: Fried corn tortilla.
10: He said this, and Phil said immediately no. So I did.
13: You know what today is. It's Taco Tuesday.
7: It doesn't matter.
8: Well, Teabag, I apologize if I missed that word.
12: I'll forgive you.
7: Teabag,
8: but never Phil. Never Phil.
10: No, Phil
8: Phil's
10: does not
8: talking
10: deserve.
8: Down to you. No. I
7: wasn't talking.
12: Condescending, Phil.
8: You. See, now you're doing that voice. You're making it even worse.
10: Anything you want to say to Tulsa now, Phil?
7: Yeah, I love you guys.
8: Enjoy all the Barnheiser you can get up in your life. I'm going to tell you, he runs and runs and runs and runs.
10: I don't think there'll be that much Barnheiser. I think it's going to be more of the...
8: All right, I want to bet right now.
10: Slice. Over under on minutes?
8: 21 minutes right now. Brooks Barnheiser.
10: Under.
8: Over under?
10: I'll take under.
8: Really?
10: Yeah, I'll go under.
8: All right.
10: I believe in you, Tulsa. I believe in the hard money.
8: I believe.
10: You're paying to get...
8: Mm-hmm.
10: This is very inspirational.
8: Uh-huh.
10: I like the music.
8: Hey, it's fun, man. You have football tonight, basketball tonight. You have baseball. That's outstanding on a Tuesday. And you should probably find yourself a patio and get a taco.
10: I'm getting
8: my toes done and tacos
10: but
8: this
10: afternoon. Make sure the patio.
7: It's Toes Tuesday
8: it's toes,
7: as well.
8: It's Toes and Tacos.
10: Make sure the patio has the Thunder Plus. You gotta have the plus to watch it.
7: I just came up with a great idea: tacos and toes.
10: Okay, let's get.
8: let's call them Loco Tocos Day.
7: We eat a taco, we get our toes done. I think that's a beautiful thing.
8: We have some friends out there, some high ranking people inside the Thunder organization who wanted to help me because I'm a simpleton and I wanted to watch the games. And they sent me some information, and last night I tried to apply the information they gave me. Before you and T-Bag leave today, please sit down with me.
10: You.
8: Like, because I became granddad last night and was sitting there trying to make it happen.
10: I got you.
8: And I became confused. you have to consider I was coming in off of patio time.
7: Sure.
10: So maybe you couldn't differentiate between numbers and letters, you know, things like that. That happens.
7: Hey, listen, stop using zeros and then the letter O.
10: I will defend old man Phil on this one.
7: It's really messing me up.
10: I get so mad at companies that do that.
7: If you're going to do zero, put a damn line through it so I know it's a zero.
10: Or just avoid it altogether.
7: Yes.
10: I mean, Phil.
7: The letter O and zeros.
10: Okay, there's one company out there that, Phil, you've probably worked with being in the travel industry where you have a loyalty membership number.
7: Yes.
10: And you type it in, and every time I type it in wrong. And I'm like, what the hell am I doing? And it's because of the zero O thing.
7: Yeah.
10: Yeah, I mean, I get it, man.
7: They mess with you.
8: Don't mess with
10: times are tough. These are hard times.
7: These are hard times.
8: And they're just getting tougher.
7: Hard times.
8: So that's why you need a taco.
14: You know what today is. It's Taco Tuesday.
7: I refuse to do that part.
10: Thunder Pelicans tonight.
8: All right.
10: I think if we play the whole Mark Daigneault clip, when he says who's out, he then he explains, like, these are important minutes tonight because we got to get these guys working and... I believe him. Under 21 minutes, though, Mark, for Brooks Barnheiser. We got a Dado's Pizza on the line. Are we betting a slice?
8: Mm-hmm.
10: Let's go.
8: This will be my favorite Daniel Carlson time.
7: We are the Morning Animals. 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
18: How far can local leaders go in resisting law enforcement through official acts and policies encouraging local agitators to interfere with federal operations against the federal government and lawful authority under the laws of this country before it actually crosses a line into you yourself are breaking the law?
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24: Animals.
25: I'd say this about Oklahoma. I don't know that necessarily that they haven't played well. I think, first of all, defensively, they played exceptional. I mean, these guys are phenomenal defensive football team. I think, unfortunately, offensively, they've had some untimely turnovers that have just hurt them. But I do think there's some things they're doing offensively. Now, they've played some tough games. You know, they've played at Michigan, which is not easy. They've played at Georgia, which we know is not easy. And so, you know, I'm sure Coach Venables wishes he had the schedule of some other teams that had, and they could be 4-0 and so on and so forth. That's the life we live in our conference, you know, and we found that out last week. You know, I got a chance to watch some football Saturday, and there were some teams that people thought were unbeatable in our conference and are sitting at home with a loss or after a tough game. And so that's the life we live in the Southeastern Conference, and it's the key is can we get back up and do it again the next week. And so I can promise you nobody's overlooking anybody in this game.
7: Sarkeesian,
8: spitting truth
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8: Tough schedule, untimely turnovers. Fully agreed to.
10: Not often fully have I heard. All of it. Not often have I heard in a press conference before OU Texas. Hey, any chance your guys are overlooking the other team, either OU or Texas? Like that was a different one. But that's what happens when the other, one team is ranked number one and the other team has two losses. But and that doesn't happen often, that combination.
8: It gives you a whole lot of reasons for that. Like a lot of teams have scheduled some, you know, underlings, directional schools, et cetera, et cetera. Not the University of Oklahoma. No. They went out of conference with Michigan going on the road and starting Georgia. Come on now, man. 2-2. That's not bad. Untimely turnovers away from a couple victories there.
10: Yeah. New Mexico was, they won. They didn't look good there either. But, I mean, what has OU done that looks good on film outside of their defense?
8: Tight ends. Throwing the football to the tight ends.
10: That's probably it. I mean, to be honest. So
8: they put the ball in the hands of Isaiah Satania as often as possible because he really is the only receiver who's emerged. So, I mean, they had some guys who appeared to be on the verge of emerging, but then they get hurt. So
10: I would say, okay, I'd say throw out the first week because that was a really bad UTEP team. The best things, like if you want to think, all right, other than just specifically the tight ends, just drives and where they look good, like, oh, that looks like a good offense. The third quarter drive against Michigan looked sharp right out the gate, the one possession they had in the third quarter. And then sounds weird, but the drive against Georgia.
8: No, they were on their way to going in.
10: Which led to, ultimately, the most disastrous play I've ever seen by one OU football player. Not for that, Miss Lincoln.
8: Did Jackson Arnold do basically the same exact thing just a couple of years ago?
10: Fumbling backwards?
8: Where the ball just whoop out of his hands?
10: No, I don't.
8: Are you sure?
10: I don't remember that. Landry Jones did it in Bedlam.
8: All right, text line, hit me up. Did Jackson Arnold do something very similar where the ball was just like it was there and then whoop, it just did not go the direction we were expecting it to?
10: In your defense, counselor, Jackson Arnold did a lot of bad things. So
12: Missouri game, he had a bad fumble, didn't he?
10: Yeah. I don't know if it was. I mean,
8: it doesn't have to look exactly like that because, look, Kamario Taylor did the same exact thing on the first time they had the football. But listen.
10: I was talking about the drive leading up to that. Outside of that,
8: it was
10: not
8: brilliant.
10: A lot to hang your hat on as far as like, okay, when the defense is real, like the late touchdown against Georgia, that was Georgia not really playing defense. Like, I don't, like, it's fine, but like, I'm talking about when it matters, what has OU done that you can hang your hat on? And I would say those two drives, the Michigan game,
8: when you got to go looking for them, I'm telling you,
10: it's
8: you
10: tough.
8: Are not living your best life.
10: You're not.
8: We're sitting here as a group going, What were the best drives? When you're having to put this much time and energy and effort into it, there haven't been many. I mean, a lot of touchdown drives against good opponents.
10: And here's my question. Again, we'll have Brent Venables' press conference today. And this is not something you would ask, but like, but what?
8: Bill might.
10: No, I don't think. He'd be worried about the food they're going to serve right afterwards.
1: Oh, they do.
10: Which I think it's Boomerang. It's our friends from Boomerang.
1: I love Boomerang.
10: I know, I do too.
8: Breakfast all day long.
1: You can have breakfast for dinner.
10: Mm-hmm. They have.
1: You can have dinner for breakfast too.
10: Yeah. Oh, yeah. They have really good ranch dressing, by the way, at Boomerang. Hmm. I can't remember what I was going to say.
1: Much love, Boomerang.
10: I got sidetracked by food. Brent Venables' press conference today, though. But no, I'm curious. It's just like talking, you know, fan to fan. So I was talking to my brother about this last night. Like, just in your truth series, if you're Brent Venables, knowing what you've seen, would you be like so ultra conservative in this game just to not let John Mateer turn the ball over? Or would you say, bleep it, we got to move? You know, like, I think it's a big dilemma because, you know, if you don't turn the ball over in any of these games, you just play basic football with that defense. They have a chance in most of these games.
8: Right. I mean, they didn't just run out there and say trick play after trick play after trick play to make him turn the football over.
10: No,
8: they're just running their offense. They really were. But, I mean, let me just run down drive charts. Going back to Michigan, you're like, okay, sustained drives. You know, I'll do it after the break. Phil is tapping his wrist like I owe him money. Right now,
10: or he's subbing out.
8: Hey, you know what happens. Oh. You know what happens on Tuesday morning, 6 a.m.?
1: Where's my money?
8: Pimp Hand is awaiting.
1: We are the Morning Animals. 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
13: And the one strike pitch. Swing and a ball hit in the air, left center field. Doyle going back. He's onto the track at the fence, leaps, and he makes the catch at the base of the fence in deep left center field. And that will do it. And the White Sox have taken a 2-0 lead in this series.
10: Oh, Phil. Some White Sox propaganda there for you.
7: Art is very, very happy.
10: How about the White Sox taking a 2-0 lead on the road?
8: The Pope's team. Let's go.
10: And then how about the Rays, Tampa, beating the Yankees? They're up 2-0.
8: Oh, Yankee fans. So sad. So
10: five,
8: sad.
10: 5-2 the final score. So, yeah, we could be on a collision course with Chicago White Sox and the Tampa Bay Rays in the ALCS. It'll be a fun matchup. How about the Atlanta Falcons just steamrolling the last 2 weeks? They were one of the worst offenses in league history the first 2 weeks. The last 2 weeks, they've been the highest scoring team in the NFL. They beat up on the Saints 45-24. Thunder first preseason game tonight in Tulsa, right here on the Sports Animal.
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7: It is Tuesday, October 6th. We are the Morning Animals, and Zynga Spinozzi, Curtis Fitzpatrick, and Kerry Murdoch. Beautiful today, clear in 86. Tomorrow, a high of 89. Thursday, a high of 88. Clear, just gorgeous. Currently, 60 at 98.1 FM, WWLS, the Sports Animal. Good morning, Oklahoma City. Good morning, Tulsa. Good morning, Norman. Good morning, Stillwater. Good morning, world. Good morning, America. Good morning, gentlemen. Good morning, Mr. Kerry Murdoch.
14: Just taking the room temperature here. How many cows has Spinozzi killed already today?
8: None at all. Just an early start to kick the week off yesterday morning. Maybe a slow build as we get towards the weekend.
7: I was going
8: to
7: say it.
10: He's more taco guy today.
7: Yeah. It generally snowballs towards the end of the week.
8: I'm kind
7: of
8: overwhelmed right
10: Eat
8: now.
10: Tacos? Taco Tuesday.
8: Yeah, it is Taco Tuesday. LeBron said,
15: you know what today is. It's Taco Tuesday.
27: It's arthritis.
10: Did you hear he has arthritis?
8: LeBron has arthritis?
27: Oh. Yeah, they think he has arthritis in his left foot.
7: As in gout? Because that is a form of arthritis.
8: Really?
7: Yes.
8: It is?
7: Mm-hmm.
8: I did not know that.
7: It's a buildup of...
27: LeBron is old.
10: I did not see this. And usually if LeBron has a hangnail, it's leading first take.
27: Did I get catfished?
1: Maybe.
10: I mean, I'm looking everywhere on ESPN.
8: Let's see NBA headlines on ESPN, because typically, I mean, look, they were showing videos of his helicopter coming to practice.
10: Which is fascinating. I've got to admit, that was, like, not many players are living in New York and playing
27: LeBron
10: in Philly.
27: LeBron James, this is according to Yahoo Sports, LeBron James reportedly dealing with chronic arthritis in his left foot.
12: Yahoo Sports, New York Times, yep.
8: Mm. If you're playing basketball, listen, if you work in an office, chronic arthritis and foot pain is no laughing matter, mister, but running up and down the floor with youngsters? Mm-hmm. Best of luck to LeBron. We've just become friends recently.
12: The New York Times headline says this isn't new.
8: Oh, okay. They knew it.
1: This isn't new, Carrie.
8: It's just new to Carrie.
10: So now we can allow Carrie to do his scream again.
27: Well, so people are writing articles about him. Now it's like, Carrie, you're
12: That's
27: you're
12: not what washed. I was trying to say, Carrie. Phil's twisting my words.
27: You're washed.
10: Okay, no need to fight, Phil.
8: I like it.
10: Teabag.
27: Phil's coming after me. What are you talking about?
12: Phil's coming after me by twisting my words.
27: There is a need to fight.
1: I feel like...
27: Fight for my honor.
1: I feel like I'm not really fighting. I'm just starting crap.
27: I am a man who will fight for your honor. Chicago.
10: I know that reference.
1: Peter Cetera.
10: Name the movie, Solo. Carrie. Name the movie.
27: Karate Kid 2?
10: Yeah! Look at that. He's on fire. He's Michael Jordan running down the court, folks, with his arms up.
8: Well, the one good thing about...
27: I knew it couldn't be three. I mean, it had to be when he went to Japan and he got bullied by someone who could actually
1: fight
27: karate. Yeah. Not that crane kick BS.
10: He got it shut down pretty quickly.
8: It's unstoppable.
1: Yeah. It
27: was unstoppable.
8: Oh, unstoppable in whatever.
27: Until he got out of Little League.
10: It was unstoppable. It was unstoppable at the Mid-Valley tournament. The All-Valley tournament.
1: Yeah. It's unstoppable to whites, specifically American whites.
27: Yeah, I did see where, you know, the Cobra Kai was so big on YouTube. It was YouTube, right? Where
10: Netflix
27: first.
10: Well, you know what, Carrie? We might have started on YouTube.
27: It started on Netflix, and then it went to Netflix
10: almost immediately. Yeah,
27: and I saw where they came out with all like how much each of the streaming services make, and like Netflix just buries everyone. They're like double digit billions. Like I think they're the only ones, and YouTube is second with like maybe 8 billion or something. And they ask YouTube like why they stopped doing original content, and YouTube was like, because we were terrible at deciding what to produce. And so they just left it up to everybody else.
1: They're just much better as a provider than they are at creating content.
10: I would say
27: they're trying to really mess around with the Sunday Ticket. Like because you can't, they're trying to like put it into different packages. And I would assume that would include like you being able to watch like, you know, Sunday night and Monday night and
10: Carrie,
27: all that stuff.
10: I mean, the YouTube direct, the package for the ticket is one of the worst values in TV because you get
27: it's so many bucks. Yeah,
10: you get so many games already during the week,
27: and you get blackouts.
10: In the red zone, you're right. That also gives you a lot. So you're not really getting anything. I mean, there may be a few games a year that you couldn't get, but
27: it was good to have before they put every Baker Mayfield game on locally.
10: Oh, Baker Mayfield. That Tampa Bay.
8: And speaking
10: man.
8: Of Tampa Bay, Carrie, I'm going to want to go ahead and lock at some point later this morning. I see a loss on my schedule.
10: They are by far the worst team in that division.
8: Thursday night.
10: After last night, Atlanta.
27: Yeah, they just got so old on defense.
10: Atlanta. Who knew
8: left for dead in week one, week two? You're like, oh God, they're just horrible.
10: Who knew that not having Cooper Rush as your quarterback and throwing Michael Penix in there would be, I mean, that's amazing. Michael Penix, you know, he's the, and then who knew, hey, we've got not one but two Robinsons in our backfield. Let's feed those guys the ball. And they did all night last night, Brian and Bijan Robinson, and they were awesome.
27: Well, their are they just going to waste Bijan Robinson early in his career? And now it's like, he is legit.
10: he's so, I mean, he's the closest thing to, in this generation, when you watch him run, you're like, he just looks so much different. Like, He's got kind of an Adrian Peterson or a Barry Sanders type of feel. Not saying he's at that level yet, but, I mean, he just – when you watch him, you're like, that's a different-looking person at that position than anybody else.
8: He and Kenneth Walker are just so absolutely dominant right now early in this season.
27: How about Seattle signing Joe Mixon yesterday?
10: I did not see that. Carey's full of new information for me. I thought he was done, like retired, like body couldn't hang.
27: Yeah.
10: Hang in there.
27: No, they gave him a tryout and they liked it and they signed him.
1: By the way, you can actually look up LeBron's feet on Google.
27: I don't want to see them jacked up.
10: Like, are they? Is that AI? Are you?
1: No.
10: He has photos
8: of his feet.
1: Yeah, he's put them.
27: Compare
1: out there.
27: Them to Deion Sanders' feet.
1: Severe. Oh. Well, okay. Well, all right.
10: No, he didn't
1: you know
10: have
1: damn
10: all
1: well. He only has half his feet.
8: They're intact.
1: Yeah, he has severe bunions.
8: Ooh.
1: The toe alignment has shifted over decades of high-impact play. His toes are out of alignment.
8: Mm-hmm.
1: It is odd. We are the morning animals.
10: Hey, how was
27: glad
10: OU last
27: bring
10: night,
27: that
10: Carey.
27: Into your world.
10: Phil's telling me time is the tyrant.
1: Yeah.
10: You know, I wanted to hear about John Mateer.
1: But if we keep doing this, by the time Cal Gundy gets here at 7:45, it'll be 7:50.
8: Was he mad about you being late the very first time?
1: Yes.
8: Okay.
1: No, he was mad after a couple of weeks of me being late.
8: Oh.
1: We are the morning
8: animals.
1: Not
8: calling
1: animals.
8: Him at all?
1: I almost said, somebody needed to yell at me for that because, you know, the boss doesn't anymore. We are the morning animals. This is 98.1 FM, WWLS, the sports animal.
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1: Heads are exploding in Chicago Bears territory and their fan base. 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
9: 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Please make sure you buckle up and drive safe. That's Right Now Traffic, and I'm Tyler Adams.
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12: That's right, because it's my birthday. My birthday.
11: This would indeed be Tuesday, October 6th already, and I've played LeBron a bunch telling you it's Taco Tuesday. Well, today is actually National Taco Day. Mm. 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So find you a patio or a tequila, as T-Bag would say, this afternoon, and enjoy.
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11: 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If you're celebrating anything else of any significance whatsoever, then happy, happy too. Celebrity birthday still alive and well as far as we know. Boy, this guy's off to a good start in his team. Trevor Lawrence. He looks just like the prince from the movie Shrek. And he won himself a national title with Clemson before going to Jacksonville for the first pick in the 2021 draft. After four up-and-down seasons with, well, up-and-down coaches, Liam Cohen came his way, and things couldn't be better. 29 touchdown passes last season, on the way to a 13-4 record, and they're off to a good start this year. So good things for Trevor Lawrence right now. Let's go NBA. An interesting name. You know me and my power forwards. I can't resist them. Jonathan Kuminga. I wanted him and Alperen Şengün in a 2021 draft. I was smitten. But we got Giddey, a pick before Kuminga, which led to Caruso, so I'm fine with all that.

0: Young Jonathan found himself in about the worst place a youngster could, with the old ass and getting more ass and older by the moment Warriors, where they had zero interest in developing rookies, so it took him a minute to gain his footing, but averaged 16 a night in his third year. Then it got kind of weird and awkward, and I mean, just weird. And then 2 years later, they sent him to Atlanta, and now finds himself with Minnesota, where I think he could be an interesting part of something that they put together there this offseason. Minnesota is definitely that I got my eye on you team early this season.
1: Minnesota's a team full of guys you're like, oh, man, that could be very intriguing, or it could be very bad.
0: It could melt down.
1: Yeah.
0: There's interesting mercurial type of players who have gone through some things. So
1: Kuminga got a ring. That's crazy. He was on the last Warriors title team. And you're right. They did not develop him at all.
0: You sit over there. Moses Moody, sit over there with him. A whole bunch of you guys just sitting over there. All right. Murray from Stranger Things.
1: Ah, yeah. I remember Murray.
0: His name's Brett Gelman.
1: Yeah. So we're re-watching Stranger Things because the kids are getting into it. So Murray was the guy with the beard, Bill. Kind of funny.
2: Oh, okay. All right. Yeah.
1: You know, he helped.
3: He was like the Russian guy?
2: Well, he knew
3: that lived in the bunker?
2: Part of the Russian storyline.
1: He's the one who brought it to their attention, right?
2: Yes.
1: And, like, he's the beard, and, like, he was kind of funny.
2: He doesn't trust the government.
1: Yeah. He had some
3: He had the van that they took to storm the facility.
1: Yeah, and he was very instrumental in the end, how the series... I won't say anymore. Just say he was... The van was a big part of it. Toward the end, too, Kerry. Yeah.
0: Murray.
1: He was a fan favorite, I would say.
0: All right. Well,
3: who else he was?
0: Who that?
3: Wasn't he the guy married to Christina and the other guys? You know, when they went to the guy's house and had the very attractive woman, and her name was Christina, and he yelled it at Mark
0: Wahlberg?
3: Wahlberg and Will Ferrell about it's Christina.
0: I don't remember that.
3: Say her name right.
2: That's right. I do remember that.
3: That dude is a weird comedian, man.
2: He is.
3: He's a very strange dude.
0: All right, and he was. He
1: is in the other
0: guys.
1: Kerry, you're right. I'm looking at his. He's in the other guys.
0: Well, happy birthday to that guy. Multi talented, just like Matthew Sweet. Phil, remember this name? Way back in the days, one hit wonder.
3: He wasn't a one-hit wonder.

little song from Matthew Sweet. Happy birthday. Ian Gruffudd played Mr. Fantastic in the old Fantastic Four movies and Prime Minister Tony Blair in W, if you enjoyed that. David Hidalgo, former Big In Front man for Los Lobos.

0: enjoy this on a patio at your local Tequila.
1: I'll never forget that word now.
2: And Lou Diamond Phillips could sing.
0: Man, can he say.
3: Hey, you know, I love that movie, especially like at least three or four times he looks up at the sky and talks about airplanes, and that he doesn't like airplanes.
0: Oh.
2: I call that foreshadowing.
4: Yes. So, yes, what's crazy? I don't know if I ever really saw the movie. I knew it was Lou Diamond Phillips, and I love biopics. I honestly don't know. Was he not singing?
3: No, it was Los Lobos.
4: Okay, well, I didn't know. Because a lot of these biopics, it's like, oh, I didn't know.
5: Well,
4: Joaquin
5: like
4: Phoenix
5: Jeremy Allen
4: sing.
5: White.
4: Yeah, or Jeremy
5: sing.
4: Allen White. Bruce Springsteen.
5: It's Bruce Springsteen.
4: Joaquin
5: yeah.
4: Phoenix was Johnny Cash. Yeah, you know, yeah. Jamie Foxx was Ray Charles.
0: Yeah, they don't all choose to sing.
3: Yeah,
4: I didn't realize
0: they have the ability to.
4: Yes.
3: This was the era of lip syncing.
4: Okay.
0: Okay, thank you, Phil.
4: I've been educated. Thank
0: Birthday
4: you.
0: Hotness. Olivia Thirlby. Beautiful young actress you may know from Juno, the Judge Dredd remake, Oppenheimer, which I finally saw, guys. I saw Oppenheimer.
5: Oh, boy.
4: You watched
0: Got
4: the whole thing?
0: Got through it first time. Got
4: really?
0: Through it beginning
4: How?
0: To end, first
4: it's
0: time.
4: It's 4 hours long.
0: It took a minute.
3: You know,
4: and?
5: What'd you
4: think?
5: Just got back from training your brain or something?
3: You're breaking up, Houston.
0: Don't speak poorly about Oppenheimer. It
4: yeah,
0: will do that
4: was
0: to
4: some
0: you.
4: Nuclear interference.
2: I said,
4: there.
2: Did you get back from a session at Train Your Brain or something? Like, how were you able to do that?
0: I don't know. I don't know why I had that much time free, but
3: the
0: some time in the last week,
3: you.
0: Sat down, watched it beginning to end. It was all right.
4: It's all right. Okay.
0: It was all right. Wasn't mad about it. Wasn't jumping up and down for joy over it. It's
3: you
0: like,
3: know,
0: okay.
3: He lived through that stuff. Of course, he's interested.
4: What?
3: I kid.
0: All right. By the way, this actress I'm talking about, hopefully you also enjoyed her tremendously on a Billy Bob Thornton Amazon show I talk about called Goliath. Goliath is so, so good. Elizabeth Shue. Who doesn't love Ooh, Elizabeth Shue? Going all the way back to Karate Kid. We're just talking about that. Then Cobra Kai.
4: Yeah, she had a brief cameo in Cobra Kai. Good. It was a good one, but it was a brief
0: Daniel San's first love. Yeah. And then she was in the second and third Back to the Future movies. Much later, you knew her as Nick Cage's hooker girlfriend in Leaving Las Vegas, Adventures in Babysitting, Tom Cruise's Wumpty in a Cinematic Triumph Cocktail, Elizabeth Shue.
3: Isn't she in A History of Violence, too?
0: I don't God. Remember.
2: Viggo Mortensen?
4: Yes,
3: Viggo Mortensen.
0: I've not seen History of Violence.
3: You get to see her yammies.
2: She,
4: wait, is it
2: she
4: her?
2: Had one of the, she had one of the worst ends in The Boys.
3: Yes. Hmm. Oh, yeah.
2: She
3: he lasered
2: did not end
3: her head
2: well
3: out.
2: For her.
0: Oh.
2: like, lasered through her head.
0: I forgot she was on there. Okay,
3: well, yeah,
0: okay,
3: he
0: okay,
3: had
0: okay. I got
3: something,
0: you.
3: Right?
2: Yeah, she was a big part.
0: Yeah,
2: she
0: yeah,
2: was
0: yeah.
2: One of the biggest parts of that series in the first couple of seasons.
0: Well, happy birthday, Elizabeth Shue.
4: In the Cobra Kai, first, real quick, the Cobra Kai episode where she comes back, they're at a party, and it's a great episode because it's an awkward interaction between because Danielson and the real Karate Kid
0: Johnny
4: they were there together as like but for a different reason and
3: his
4: they ran
3: friends.
4: Into her so they it was like this little like yeah you were both my boyfriends at one time and like there was this like weird love triangle like funny story arc and they're all grown up now it was funny the way they put it together. Because she's like, yeah, I dated both you guys.
3: You're right. That's hysterical.
4: You guys are both idiots. Phil, why do you got to be a jackhole?
0: I was waiting for
4: I'm
0: it.
4: I'm just saying, go watch
0: I
4: it.
0: I was just waiting for it.
3: It's great.
4: You are a jerk face.
0: The jerk store called, Phil. It's all out of you today.
3: I have been told.
0: All right. This day in history going back in time. So mostly it's this trivia for you. 26 years ago. This is going to make some of you feel really, really old out there, especially Phil, because it was all the way back in 2000 when you met the Gilmore Girls.
3: Did I ever?
0: You love some Gilmore Girls on the WB. Lorelai Gilmore, as you recall, went on from that show to have a very, very wacky Santa fetish as a bartender in a holiday classic.
6: At least take this hat off.
0: Mm-hmm. She liked cars. She liked Santa Claus. She loves Santa Claus. 1987, this day in Cool Tunes, George Michael gave this gift unto the world.

0: And 35 years ago, one last thing. In a moment of self-indulgence, because I need to thank a guy who has passed on once a year. 35 years ago today, I know exactly where I was. Because I experienced my favorite sports moment ever. I was a bright-eyed newbie morning jock on KRXO in Baltimore, which for some stupid reason allowed me to scam a media pass to go see the Orioles. This day, that pass was worth its weight in gold for the final game ever played at Baltimore's old Memorial Stadium before they moved into Camden Yards. It was one of the toughest tickets to get, I mean, ever. So before the game, I was down on the field just goofing off, wound up sitting down in Tigers' dugout on the bench, watching the proceedings on the field. Wound up BSing with one of their pitchers, a guy named John Cerruti, who was awesome. So awesome, in fact, the time flew by. Next thing I know, I'm standing on the top step of the dugout with the team during the national anthem. After which I turned to leave, and Cerruti said, "Hey, man, hang around and watch the game if you want." I was like, "I can't do that." Cerruti asked Sparky Anderson, the legendary Sparky Anderson, "Hey, can the kids stay and watch the game?" And Sparky said, "Sure, hang around." And I got to watch the first three innings of the last game ever played at Memorial Stadium from the dugout. Favorite sports moment ever. Thank you, John Cerruti. Thank you, Sparky Anderson.
1: And now you know the rest of the story.
0: That's exactly right. And 16 years ago, Instagram was launched for you Instagram fans. 2010, 16 years old.
1: And now owned by Mark Zuckerberg. So that's.
2: I got to bring the room down with that information.
1: I mean, that information, he's owned it for 15 years now?
2: Yeah.
1: So nothing new there, buddy.
0: He saw something cool immediately. Huh? He's like, I want that.
2: Like billions they got.
0: All right, let's go college football today. I told you exactly what I was going to ask yesterday. We were talking about Ohio State's Jeremiah Smith, who was basically leading the planet in everything, from catches with 44 to touchdowns with 9. But all I need to know for 29 seconds, your favorite song is, which receiver, whose name we all know, is second in the country behind only Jeremiah Smith in catches with 42? Call now!
2: 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That's the phone number. That is the Lucky Star line. 405-900-9957. If you know the answer, call immediately.
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13: And how do you feel about going into this game?
14: We had a good bye week. It was pretty clear, you know, coming out to get better and work on the things you need to work on. And we feel good. You know, we had a good practice today, and tomorrow we'll have a good one, and it'll continue.
1: That BOU quarterback John Mateer getting ready for this big Red River game, OU Texas Saturday. Practice back going well for the Sooners. Brent Venables will have his press conference today, as will Eric Morris in Stillwater. We also earlier played some Steve Sarkisian. He had his meeting with the media yesterday, talking highly of Oklahoma. Monday Night Football, Falcons beat the Saints 45-24. And in baseball, man, the White Sox are great. They beat the Guardians 4-3. They're up 2-0 in that divisional series. And how about the Tampa Rays just spanking the Yankees around? 5-2 winners yesterday. They're up 2-0. We are the Morning Animals.
2: We are the Morning Animals. And before the break, Spinozzi asked a trivia question for 29 seconds of your favorite song.
0: Mm-hmm. You watched Ohio State last weekend. You came away thinking, man, that Jeremiah Smith guy's pretty good. He's really, really, really, really good. And leading the nation in basically everything from catches to touchdowns. And all I wanted to know for 29 seconds of your favorite song is which receiver, whose name we all know pretty well, is second in the country behind only Jeremiah in catches with 42.
2: Let's start by saying good morning to Brandon from Mustang.
0: Good morning, Brandon from Mustang.
2: The answer you're looking for is Gavin Freeman.
0: Heritage Hall, OU, and OSU's own Gavin Freeman at Baylor. 42 catches, 479 yards, 2 scores, and he's making $750,000 to catch football there this weekend. Football's there this season. Pretty good cash.
1: Really?
0: Pretty good cash. I Googled that up. That was
1: really?
0: The number I came
1: right.
0: up with.
1: Yep. I didn't know that was public information.
0: Mm-hmm.
2: For getting it right, our man wanted to rock.

0: hard to turn off.
1: Mm-hmm.
0: But turn it off, I must.
1: 2-0 Baylor and Gavin Freeman.
2: Hey, Gavin Freeman, what a story. And Baylor, I watched a lot of that game against Arizona State, and they look like a team. I mean, they look like they're pretty good on both sides of the ball. Should have beaten Auburn in that first game. You know, Dave Aranda's been on the hot seat. I don't think he will be anymore if they keep, you know. I mean, they're going to have a chance to get to the Big 12 title game.
1: If Lagway just realizes some of that potential, I mean, you've heard about that, you'd seen in brief moments, if he can just put it together consistently. I mean, he's just got all the skills. He's got all the attributes you want for a quarterback to succeed, but he just hasn't really put it together consistently.
3: Well, they didn't make it easy on him. I mean, they put the entire offense on his shoulders at Florida. For a freshman, that was just a lot. And he's a good player. I mean, great arm. But, yeah, he's got to be a better decision maker. But he was just a freaking freshman.
1: Yep.
0: We are the Morning Animals. This is 98.1 FM, WWLS, the Sports Animal. If you're a fan of The Bachelor, they're making some changes this season that you may or may not like.
1: Okay, I'm intrigued.
0: How would I know? I've never watched a single episode.
2: Way to sell it. I love the way you tease something, then you crap all over
0: it. No, I'm just going to rely.
2: You even do it.
0: Since Spinozzi is a frequent watcher of the show,
1: I'm a fan.
0: I will rely on his judgment as to whether or not he likes this change. That's coming up in Hollywood Sleaze.
4: 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And the Sports Animal tradition continues. 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

0: We are the Morning Animals. It's time once again for Hollywood Sleaze, sponsored by David Stanley Chrysler Jeep Dodge in Midwest City, across from Tinker. That's where the big birds fly.
1: Let's talk Bachelor, Phil.
0: Yeah, reality shows like to shake things up every once in a while, just so viewers don't lose interest or get bored with the way things are done.
1: They went Golden Bachelor, Golden Bachelorette. That was kind of fun.
0: Well, with all that in mind, the producers of The Bachelor are going to try something they haven't done in a really, really, really, really long time.
1: What could that be?
0: Looking for a bachelor who's actually looking for love.
1: Oh, so what you're saying is
0: some of these people just want to get famous.
1: They've just been casting people.
0: Yes.
1: Oh, okay.
0: And they're going to do the same thing with the bachelorettes. They are going to go through and vet them very carefully to make sure that they're really someone who's looking for love.
1: Yeah,
0: how they do that, I don't know.
2: And they
3: Microphone.
4: This time they're serious, though.
1: What they reward on The Bachelor, sometimes there'll be somebody who the audience kind of likes in one season, and The Bachelor or Bachelorette will cut that person like last round, and he'll go, let's make that person next year's Bachelor or Bachelorette, which I thought was always a bad idea because it wasn't
4: sometimes
1: always
4: it
1: the
4: worked.
1: Best person for it. Well, it always wasn't. But hey, listen, in Bachelor related news, if you've not seen our old friend Chris Harrison in a long time, happened to see a commercial the other day, and it was very bachelory type of music. And Chris Harrison said, not who you expected? Fox, the Fox Corporation.
4: Yeah.
1: Fox News is launching their own version of The Bachelor. Basically, they've stolen the idea. It's called The Vow. Warner Brothers has already hit them with a cease and desist. We'll see how this plays itself out.
4: Yeah, I can see that happening. Was that commercial running during the football game?
1: I saw it during something over the weekend, but I was like, oh, I like my guy. We love Chris Harrison. He was around here for years. Got himself in a little bit of trouble.
4: Yeah, Chris
1: is
4: good.
1: You know, everybody deserves a second chance. Marv Albert got a second chance, so everybody deserves one. And I was excited for him, but we'll see how that plays itself out.
0: Thank you, guest reporter.
1: Mm-hmm.
4: Let's go live to Spinozzi in the Bachelor News Desk.
1: Love Island updates right now.
4: Now, it's your guy. We just had his birthday yesterday. Jesse Palmer, right? Still hosting, right? The Bachelor?
0: Yeah.
4: Ish. Yeah.
0: I believe so.
1: I love the fact they're saying we're going to find people who really want to find love on a dating show.
4: We mean it.
1: how are you going to vet them?
0: I don't know. How do you know who's lying and who wants to be an influencer? And I would especially, you know, that's the whole idea. These people now know that they can go on The Bachelor and become influencers, even if they're voted off after a couple episodes.
1: See, I think the way to spice it up would be to mix the young people with the old people from the Golden and make them live in the same house together.
0: That's also a dream of yours, I believe.
1: Yes. I want to be the guy who's thrown into that.
0: We may have heard Queen rhapsodize on Bohemia for the last time. Brian May says he's done touring, which means that Queen is done touring. He said he made the decision 18 months ago that he didn't want to tour again. He
4: says, who is this?
0: Brian May, the guitar player from Queen.
4: Okay, yeah.
0: Uh-huh. And you know what he wants to do with his spare time?
1: What's that?
0: Astrophysics.
1: Yeah, smart guy.
0: He's an astrophysicist.
4: Like, literal?
0: Yes. He helped land a rover on an asteroid.
1: He talked about it in the movie.
0: Yeah.
4: Is that right? I guess I forgot about that.
0: He's incredibly smart. He also has grandkids he wants to spend time with.
1: If you want to see Queen, however, there's a great touring band called Killer Queen, and they play really large venues. They're fantastic.
0: And then finally, you may not have known this, but J.J. Watt used to eat 6 meals a day to keep that calorie count up because he worked out so often.
4: I still think about his, when the Houston Texans were on Hard Knocks, my wife still remembers, like, his regimen that they showed with eating, with sleeping. Like, he slept in, like, the darkest room during training. He went to bed early every time. He mandated how many hours of sleep he got to the minute, naps, food. Like, that's all he did was eat, work out, sleep, and play football. Like, and it was this, the way they did it on Hard Knocks was fascinating.
0: Thank you, other guest reporter.
4: Yeah, you will.
0: We have a whole news team.
4: But
0: he was
4: a madman when it came to his diet.
1: You're like Jon Stewart, just handing it off on the Daily Show.
0: Well, now he only does 3 meals a day, but he sometimes he told Dan Patrick he slips back into that habit, unfortunately. of wanting to eat all the time.
2: But I like food. Like, I like food. And so now I'm dropping. I eat so much less food than I used to. And it is literally difficult to train yourself to do that. I mean, there's plenty of people that know that. But, like, now I only eat 3 meals a day. And I used to eat 6. And so it's just, like, there's 3 30 to 45 minute sessions during the day where I used to be at the kitchen table. And now I'm not. It's almost instinct just to walk in there and grab something.
1: How many meals are you eating a day these days, Phil?
0: 3. But you know what? I'm not a football player.
1: Are you sure the stops at Taco Bell on the way home, do they count?
0: Well, that would count as a meal. Yeah, that would be breakfast.
4: Are you mixing in a workout between?
0: Sure.
4: Okay.
0: if by workout you mean nap, yes.
4: That is, and he looks like a different human being. We talk about it all the time.
1: They all do, man.
4: Linemen specifically, linemen. More than any other species of retired football players look totally different if they dedicate themselves than when they were playing. They have to. That's all they do is eat when they're playing because they all want them big.
0: Well, you know, Traber talks about the sissification of the NFL. J.J. Watt should try harder to get at least 4 or 5 meals in.
4: He's not playing anymore.
0: Doesn't matter. That's all the time we have for Hollywood Sleaze, sponsored by David Stanley Chrysler Jeep Dodge in Midwest City, across from Tinker. That's where the big birds fly. Please stand by. Your first take is coming up next.
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16: Yeah, I mean, they're very impactful. Like, I said this before, like, they all have NBA-ready skills. It's just about how fast they can get acclimated with our group. And a lot of that is us, like, making them feel like they can be themselves within our group and within what we got going on. All those guys are great. They all bring something to the table that we'll need. And you guys know more than anyone, the coach will call upon them in the most random time. And they just got to make sure they're ready.
4: That'd be Shea Gilgeous-Alexander, number two in your program. Number one in your hearts, Shay, talking about the rookies. Bennett Sturts, Adai Mara, Otega Owe even. Going to get a lot of run tonight in Tulsa. Tulsa will host the Thunder first preseason game at 7 o'clock against New Orleans. You can hear it right here on The Sports Animal. We are the Morning Animals.
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18: The whole team will travel, but Shea, Dub, Hart, Chet, Caruso, and Kaysen will not play tomorrow. That's just because of the way that camp fell. You know, we had a really high-intensity day yesterday. We're obviously on a back-to-back, so they'll play the next night.
19: The fact that I haven't performed is, you know, is disappointing, but I'm blessed to play ball today and to get better. And it's a kid's game that we all take really seriously, and I'm honored, you know, to stand here and be this person in this position. But you come out of practice today knowing that it's everything I've ever dreamed of. So, you know, even when you struggle and you get judged, and, you know, it's because I've done good in the past.
20: And Palacios lines it into center field. It's a base hit. Simpson scores with ease. Grisham's throw to the plate bounces off the mound and to the right up the first baseline. And the Rays have plated four in the fifth inning. It's Tampa Bay 5 and New York 1.
21: Bajano get the carry to the left side. He'll break free. Here goes Robinson. 35-30, 25-20, 10-5. They don't catch him. Touchdown, Bajan Robinson, and 59 yards on the third snap of the game.
0: Welcome. It is Tuesday, October 6th. We are the Morning Animals. Nzinga, Spinozzi, Curtis Fitzpatrick, and Kerry Murdoch. It's OU Texas Week. Cal Gundy, by the way, will be joining us at 7:45 this morning.
1: These are good times, Phil. These are good times.
0: These are very good times. 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
21: Goes to work under center on second and one. Robinson, the lone setback. Bajano get the carry to the left side. He'll break free. Here goes Robinson. 35-30, 25-20, 10-5. They don't catch him. Touchdown, Bajan Robinson, and 59 yards on the third snap of the game.
4: Okay, I'm going to weave a little tail here to get somewhere, and it may be a little bit of a stretch. I'm just going to say right now. But I think what I'm going to offer up, Spinozzi, is something I think you like. Maybe a little hope. Because the Atlanta Falcons, last night, Monday Night Football, they were getting clowned a couple weeks ago because people were anticipating the 0-2 disastrous team that was in the NFL, the Atlanta Falcons. Perhaps the worst offensive team through two games we've seen in years in the league. And people said, hey, guess what, America? You get to see the Falcons on prime time the next 3 weeks. So you get them on Thursday Night Football. You get them on Monday Night Football. And then you're going to get them on primetime Sunday Night Football. And the Atlanta Falcons are saying, who's laughing now, pal? Who's laughing now? Because all they've done since those disastrous first 2 weeks is go out and hammer the Green Bay Packers on the road. And then last night, they hammered the New Orleans Saints on the road. And who knew that maybe not having your quarterback, the right quarterback in your lineup, would pay off? Well, they were going with Cooper Rush because everybody was hurt. Michael Penix, even Tua. And they're having to go with Cooper Rush, and it didn't work out. Obviously, they weren't good, and he wasn't a stabilizing force. And what has happened the last 2 weeks, they get Michael Penix back. And listen, Michael Penix, he's not going to win any MVPs anytime soon, but he seems like a competent quarterback. And now they've got some stability. And now they've realized, oh, yeah, we have an identity because we have these two dudes at running back, both named Robinson. One of them is, I don't think it can be argued, the best running back talent in the NFL, Bijan Robinson, former Texas Longhorn. And they added Brian Robinson Jr., former Alabama player, in their backfield. And they're like, you know what? We got a quarterback now. It's not going to turn the ball over. And we're going to lean on our strengths. And we talked about this with the Dallas Cowboys the other day. You know what Dallas did? They said, hey, CeeDee Lamb is good. We're going to target that guy 21 times. And that helped them put up some points. Identify who your best players are. Have that as your identity. And go with that. And the Falcons did that. They leaned on their running game. They don't turn the ball over. And they're killing people. And the point here, and I think Spinozzi, you like to identify, you know, what OU does best. That would be the tight ends. And you can kind of build around that. And it also shows you that teams can get better. You can look really, really, really bad at the beginning of the year, but you can get better. And the Falcons have proven that. I don't know if that's going to happen with OU, but there is a sign of teams and football players getting better. Teams getting better. You get healthier. That can always help.
1: We talked about this very same thing yesterday with regard to the NFL, of good coaching, all of these guys who are succeeding at quarterback and coaching. They kind of go hand in hand. But the thing that you see in the NFL is there's kids who flounder, guys coming into leagues who flounder and flounder and flounder because they don't have good coaches. All of a sudden, find a guy. Look, Stefanski succeeded in Cleveland, and then he didn't. You know, Baker got hurt. So, I mean, things kind of went downhill from there, and then management got involved, and it just became an absolute bleep show. He's got a good quarterback there. Michael Penix has been there, but he really hasn't had anybody decent to help turn him into who he might ultimately turn into. But having Bijan Robinson, that does not suck. I'm telling you, 194 and 145 in his first two starts for Michael Penix. Really good receiver, too, with Drake London. I like him a lot. So, yeah, things are definitely trending up. As a matter of fact, that entire division, everybody's like, it's a terrible division, terrible division. Well, look at the bottom of it now. It's kind of flipped on its head because Tampa is horrible. But look, Carolina is really looks good. And now Atlanta really looks good. And New Orleans is kind of feisty. They got beat up last night, but they're pretty feisty on a week-in, week-out basis. So they're kind of fun. But getting back to your point, listen, the Cowboys threw the ball to CeeDee Lamb how many times on Sunday?
4: 21.
1: Throw the ball to Rocky Beers 25 times. Throw it to him so many times that even the people in the Texas end of the field are going, there's just no way they'll throw it to him again. And he goes, I'll be damned. There's a way. Whatever you have and it's working, I don't care what it is. Just beat people over the head with it like a battering ram. Just bam, bam, bam, bam. Some teams will just run the ball 35 times. Whatever's working, do it. And just do it again and do it well. A lot of points there.
2: I like how we ended up with throw the ball to the tight end.
4: It'll always carry.
1: It's always a good place, Kerry. It's just always a good place because it's never been stopped anywhere, anytime.
2: I think, you know, when it comes to the NFL, it's like, it is really hard to find. Everybody goes to the McVay tree or whatever tree. I mean, think of all the head coaches that Baker Mayfield has produced as a quarterback. I mean, Dave Canales, I want to say
4: Liam Cohen.
2: Liam Cohen, yeah.
1: Mm-hmm.
2: And, you know, it's like, Todd Monken's a great example of what goes on in the NFL. Like, he came to a team that was just a dumpster fire, and he gave them some stability. And he came in there and he said, you know, I know everybody's talking about the quarterback position. This is what we're going to do. And then they did it. He stuck to it. And they gave a team a little bit of an identity. And I think that's what you're seeing in Atlanta. I mean, you have all these NFL teams. And, I mean, it's like you look at the Vikings. They had J.J. McCarthy. Wasn't very good. They go out and get Kyler Murray. He's not like setting the world on fire, but they know what they are. They have a good defense, and they play just enough offense to win, and they might win their division. So it's like the NFL can be absolute chaos in those locker rooms, and it can turn really bad really fast. If you have a coach that can make, you know, decisions, stick to them, and give people direction, that matters in the NFL. And it matters at all levels, but especially in the NFL when you have all these players, their agents, families, everybody in their ear, that can just create chaos in an instant. So, you know, Sean McVay's done a great job in L.A. Nobody ever had, you know, provided the stability that he had in a very long time. And it's not working for Harbaugh in San Diego or in with the Chargers in L.A. because his quarterback sucks. So you have to have a quarterback to start, but you also have to have a head coach that commands respect and everybody can look to for, you know, leadership and just what they're supposed to do in a day-to-day situation.
1: With Herbert, I mean, Herbert has shown signs over his first couple of years that he's, like, on the verge. He's on the verge. And then they bring in that Nimrod from Miami, and it just seems like Herbert's never played football again. It's like, no, coaching really shows itself, and it's showing itself so clearly with the Chargers this year.
2: But look at Josh Allen. I mean, Josh Allen was a guy, he set the world on fire, and then he went through a rough patch, and now he's back being one of the best quarterbacks in the league. And you see that. I mean, you do see that from guys from time to time. I mean, I'm trying to think of, there's another example right now that's just, it's going the wrong direction. That's a big name, and I can't think who it is.
4: In the NFL?
2: Other than Herbert. I mean, yeah, in the NFL. But I mean, you just see that with quarterbacks. I mean, they have some ups and downs.
3: Stroud.
2: C.J. Stroud. Yeah, he's the guy that's going through it right now. Like, he tore the world up.
4: His rookie year, he was great.
2: His rookie year, and everybody's kind of, you know, punched back, and now he's really struggling. But, I mean, he's the guy right now. I'm just like, okay, is he going to go through this little lull and come back, or is this going to, you know, kill his career?
1: Well, the world was ready to descend on Drake May after 2 weeks into the season.
2: Yes, he's, I mean, having a struggle.
1: Seriously, I mean, it's like the world was coming down him. Then he plays well. I mean, he started slow, but then he played well.
4: He was, wasn't he runner up for the MVP last year? And he started off horribly this year. So he's obviously a good quarterback, just sometimes.
1: And he's playing against, I saw a stat earlier that they played against easily the toughest schedule to open a season since, like, in the last 50 years or something like that. So, I mean, I really feel the same way. I'm not saying John Mattier is going to be a candidate for the Heisman or anything like that, but he's running into some pretty tough squads in the first four games. So let's see. By the way, he's getting another one. He is getting another one.
2: Yeah, he's like, got the number one squad.
1: It's not dropping off at
4: maybe
1: all.
4: Maybe the best pass rusher in all of college football.
1: Right. So let's just, by the way, you know how you defeat that? You throw the ball to the tight end right behind that spot where he vacated to chase the quarterback. Throw the ball
2: actually,
1: right there.
2: Actually, you got
1: to
2: keep the tight end in to help block.
1: Well, we have three of them, Kerry. That's why we have three of them. No, we keep the biggest one, the wall, the human wall. Leave him in there to beat up on that guy.
2: Issues blocking. Well, as big as he is.
1: Grab him and hold on to him. They're not going to call holding on every time. They're not going to call every play. Just get your hands on him, knock him to the ground, lay on him. But, no, that's how you slow that guy down. But that's just, you know, the X's and O's of succeeding, which they're not good at thus far.
2: I thought we determined that there's no one, this offense was so broke, there's no one thing that we can point to fix that'll make it better.
1: I just gave it to you 17 times, tight end, him. But you can throw it to the other guys, too. You have two other tight ends. Throw it to them.
4: You know, it is as much as it.
2: How about throwing to the wide open receivers that you're out there?
1: Who's the guy who's really been coming on this season, Kerry, that you've been really high on?
2: Nobody's coming on.
1: No. It's a guy you were really excited about. I mean, really super athletic.
4: Elijah Thomas.
1: Thank you. Elijah Thomas. I heard somebody talking about the number of times that guy has been open, just eyes on, you're like going, he's open, and he's open. But Mattier's first read is always, where's Isaiah? Where's my tight end? He hasn't gotten to him yet. So hopefully, you know, some of the reads, the early reads will be other guys other than Isaiah Cetania, who's a good player. He's done his job, but some other guys, you know, it would help.
4: Phil, this Atlanta Falcons OU combination first take. Who knew that was a thing?
2: Yeah, that was that. Spinozzi kept driving in the other lane.
4: I like it. Phil, who was this unique combination brought to you by?
0: 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Thank you.
1: It was just a matter of talking about good coaching, taking advantage of good players. Do so, Norman. Thank you.
0: Yeah. Shall we continue talk a little OU football?
4: A little OU Texas talk, Phil?
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4: 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Ride the wave to a happier home. Right now, traffic in North Oklahoma City. Accident report at Broadway Extension northbound at Hefner Road. And in more, heavy traffic at I-35 northbound between 19th Street, exit 116, and Southeast 44th Street, exit 123. Please make sure you buckle up and drive safe. That's right now traffic, and I'm Tyler Adams.
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6: I'd say this about Oklahoma. I don't know that necessarily that they haven't played well. I think, first of all, defensively, they played exceptional. I mean, these guys are phenomenal defensive football team. I think, unfortunately, offensively, they've had some untimely turnovers that have just hurt them. But I do think there's some things they're doing offensively. Now, they've played some tough games. You know, they've played at Michigan, which is not easy. They've played at Georgia, which we know is not easy. And so, you know, I'm sure Coach Venables wishes he had the schedule of some other teams that had, and they could be 4-0 and so on and so forth. That's the life we live in our conference, you know, and we found that out last week. You know, I got a chance to watch some football Saturday, and there were some teams that people thought were unbeatable in our conference and are sitting at home with a loss or after a tough game. And so that's the life we live in the Southeastern Conference, and it's the key is can we get back up and do it again the next week. And so I can promise you nobody's overlooking anybody in this game.
7: 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We are the Morning Animals. 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The sports end.
8: Very congenial.
9: That was a lot of talking. It sounded like a guy that really was worried that his team is going to overlook Oklahoma.
8: Yeah, I was going to say, Kerry, I said this
9: he's
8: earlier.
9: He's trying to build their resume.
8: There has never in my memory been a year, I don't know, maybe that's not true, but like very rarely would you ever hear the week of OU Texas on either side someone being asked, hey, is there a chance your team is overlooking said opponent, you know, the other team in that rivalry game? Like, it's a.
9: And that's a scary place to be in this rivalry because sure, I know there have been years, we all know this, Curtis, when we've talked about this game, gone down to cover this game, thinking that, oh, well, OU is just a much better team this year. Like, just how much are they going to win by? Is the emotion of this going to make it a close game, a close win? Or could OU do what they did under Bob Stoops early and just come out and just whack the bleep out of them, like, and just make this a laugher? And then the game is over, and you're like, how did OU lose that game?
10: I mean, he was telling the truth. I mean, if you sit down and just break it down.
9: He wasn't. Michigan's not a tough win. They suck.
10: Oh, they're a very, very good football team.
9: No, they just lost to Minnesota.
10: Minnesota's a pretty tough football team. Look
9: not.
10: At their schedule.
9: DJ
10: right.
9: Fleck's a fraud.
10: Oh, my gosh.
11: Oh, Kerry.
10: Oh. Row that boat. Come on, man. Get on board. That was one of the great crowd surfs of all time. PJ Fleck, after that game, that dive on top of the guys was great. But they have succeeded in moments, and they've shot themselves in the foot in others. We've seen this. We've been through it with them.
8: I kind of lean where Kerry's going here because, I mean, Sark sees it on tape. Yeah, we use offense. Nothing to.
9: They're
8: not scared. Yeah, they're not scared of that.
9: What Sark is saying is, you know what? We just have to let them beat themselves, kind of like they did with Georgia. Michigan.
8: I would say there aren't many coaches in Sark having the defense. But Texas defense is really good, but they're not sitting there watching film saying, "Yeah, we're scared of that." Now, I do think being overconfident could be a thing, and in the emotional situation. But I don't think they're sitting there. Yeah, John Mateer, he scares me.
10: It's not just this year either. I mean, just look at the last couple of years. I mean, it's been a joke. What Texas has faced offensively the last couple of years has been a joke. So for any guys who have been in that locker room for the last couple of years, they're like, God, we...

0: they bring nothing on the offensive end.
1: Texas is like, these people haven't scored a touchdown on us in 3 years. Like,
0: yeah, that's real stuff.
2: Like Colin Simmons, Kerry, and I know, you know, there's going to be a lot of Michael Fasusi questions just in general. Obviously, Brent will defer to the injury report comes out
1: Wednesday.
2: Yeah, and that's what they'll say today.
1: Brent said last night.
2: Yeah.
1: No hints.
2: So even if he's back, that's a tall task going against that guy. And yeah, I it's weird, man. I went back and I was looking at, we talked about this yesterday on the air, Kerry. OU led this game at halftime, and Arch Manning wasn't playing great. He wasn't horrible, but it was 6-3 at halftime. Yeah. And then third quarter, OU starts turning the ball over, and Arch Manning's just, he's making every time OU had blitz, I remember looking, he would find the check down, and he would hit the guy, and he was very efficient. And you're like, he is carving them up.
0: He kept plays alive with his feet.
2: Yeah,
0: like
2: he did.
0: Every third down. Like, yeah. I mean, every third down when that OU defense had a chance to get off the field, he just, I'll bet you if you look and you totaled him up, it was only like maybe six, maybe seven plays the entire game he played. But they were all six and or seven of the most monstrous, we have to have it at this moment, plays. Because, yeah, OU was right there with him. OU was right there early with Georgia. He was, you know, right there at the end with Michigan. So just, but Kerry, I think you're exactly right. If you let them do this long enough, we expect that they're going to do something horrifying. So let's just sit back and let them be them. And they'll turn the football over eventually.
2: Kerry, I was asking, I was talking to my brother last night, brought this up with Spinozzi. Just as person to person watching this team, do you think Brent and Ben Arbuckle, you think they'll be just ultra, ultra conservative this week, trying to keep Mateer from turning the ball over? Or you think they're like, you know, we're going to run our offense and see what happens?
1: It would surprise me. Why did I follow Clay Aiken on Instagram?
3: What? That's a great question.
0: What's he got going on, Kerry?
2: The one that everybody
1: just go look at his page. He's doing too much.
0: Is he on fire?
1: Oh God, he's doing too much.
2: He's like Big Tex. He's on fire.
1: He comes across in my feed, and it's just like my eyes. My eyes.
2: Squirrel.
0: Clay,
2: squirrel. Focus.
0: Clay, it's
2: focus.
0: Early.
2: Focus. Kerry. Squirrel. Focus.
1: After hearing Brent last night, it would surprise me if they just didn't go out there, let it loose, and be, you know, who they want to be.
2: Do you think they will try that?
1: I don't think it's in their DNA to go out there and play the, you know, just don't screw up brand of football.
2: All right. Well.
3: We are the Morning Animals. Cal Gundy will join us in about 15 minutes. We'll talk college football and other things coming up on
2: Clay Aiken. We'll bring.
3: I would like to know who else you follow that now you're regretting.
0: Is it Instagram or Twitter you're following, Clay Aiken, Kerry? Because I'm going to head there.
1: Instagram.
0: Oh. Heading there now.
3: All right. Thanks, Kerry. We are the Morning Animals. This is 98.1 FM WWLS, the Sports Animal.
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13: And the one-strike pitch. Swing and a ball hit in the air, left center field. Doyle going back. He's onto the track at the fence. Leaps, and he makes the catch at the base of the fence. In deep left center field. And that will do it, and the White Sox have taken a 2-0 lead in this series. Leaping catch by Doyle to end the ball game, and the White Sox win game two.
2: How about those White Sox beating the Cleveland Guardians 4-3, up 2-0? Going back to Chicago, huh? The Rays beat the Yankees 5-2. They're up 2-0. Looking like they're on their way to winning that series. NFL last night, how about the Atlanta Falcons just putting it to the Saints, 45-24. Bijan Robinson was great. Brian Robinson had three touchdowns. Thunder preseason opener tonight, 7 o'clock in Tulsa against the New Orleans Pelicans. You can hear that game right here on the Sports Animal.
3: We are the Morning Animals. Nzinga, Spinozzi, Curtis Fitzpatrick, and Kerry Murdoch.
0: Only four wake-ups away from OU, Texas.
3: Yeah, Did you know we have a countdown clock?
0: We do.
2: Where?
3: It's on our... It's at thesportsanimal.com.
0: I thought that was the end of days clock.
3: No. 4 days, 7 hours, 12 minutes, 36 seconds.
0: Okay.
3: Until it all begins.
1: We have a countdown clock to when you get in your first car.
3: I take a day away. And then, yes, it'll be 3 days, 7 hours, and I don't know how many minutes. But, yeah, thank you, Bob Howard. I do a lot of business with Bob Howard, both professionally and personally.
0: He'll change his oil there during the day. Many people don't know that.
3: Yeah, they call me the grease monkey. So, yeah, that's once again, I will be doing the drive down to Dallas. You could join me as I take seven cars. All seven are from the seven different dealerships over there on the Broadway extension. And we'll be headed down to the Cotton Bowl. So we'll start off, I believe it's going to be in a 2026 Nissan Sentra. I've been reading the manual, so I do know how to turn off the put the air in the tire light once that happens. So that's good. Then a Chevrolet Tahoe. I mean, there's all sorts of great cars. A 2026 Ram 1500 Bighorn Crew Cab.
0: They should sneak in something off a back lot on the used lot, you know what I mean, every now and then, and put you in that. Like something from the early 80s.
3: I think they
0: squeeze you into something that still has an 8-track in it.
2: A Camino.
0: Right, just something, you know.
1: A Cutlass Supreme.
0: Something bitchin' cool, nobody's, it hasn't found someone
1: like
0: to love
1: something
0: it
1: that we don't know if it will make it or not. It's an adventure.
3: I think Bob Howard usually likes to put their best foot forward when they give me those cars.
2: Yeah, they give you the goods, man. Yeah.
1: We're telling them to stop.
0: Like just mix it up on him just so the next car he's like, didn't see that one coming.
14: They could use it as a marketing campaign, be like, see how good our cars run compared to these pieces of crap?
1: Yeah, every other car is a dumpster.
3: It would be nice. The very first car I ever wrecked of my parents was the Cutlass Sierra. It was a 84 Cutlass Sierra.
0: Mm-hmm.
3: Terrible, terrible ride. Absolutely
0: good
3: awful.
0: Ride, beater. Good ride, beater. Good ride, beater.
3: It was front wheel drive, and I was doing donuts in reverse because if you got front wheel drive, you can't do donuts.
0: Mm-hmm.
3: So I was doing them in reverse and slid right into the wall of a church.
0: I was going to say, you have little to no control when you're doing that.
3: Yes.
1: By the way, do any of you own one of the cars that turns itself off when you get to a stoplight and then starts back up?
0: My friend's car that I was borrowing last week did that.
1: Uh-huh. It's unsettling.
0: It's when you first touch it and all of a sudden it goes again, it kind of freaks you out for a second till you get used to it.
1: I would never want to have one of those cars. I found out yesterday that those cars have their own start-stop battery,
2: mm-hmm.
1: along with the regular battery.
0: Mm-hmm.
2: Yeah.
1: And when that start-stop battery dies and goes bad, you're
3: plenty screwed. Expensive.
1: Yeah, it's very expensive too.
3: I have a hybrid that the start stop battery is behind the passenger seat underneath, and you can hear it click on and off. And
1: I'll just pay for the expensive gas, thank you.
3: No, it's really awesome. I'm getting like 53 miles to the gallon off my Bob Howard Hyundai.
1: It's a stop starts.
3: No, it. You don't even feel it.
2: It's a hybrid.
3: Yeah, it's a hybrid.
1: So it's like it uses battery, like when you first start and like back out of your parking space. And
3: yeah, it beeps and everything. And then it's one of the cars that they had to add the noise to because it's so quiet.
0: You know what? I'm going to talk to you guys about that. A friend of mine's involved with an organization that hands out free dog food to people who are in need, who have dogs and could use a little help. And Sunday, they were in a parking lot, and I went and visited them. So I was on a parking lot of a Walmart for quite some time. And the sound that electric vehicles make is fascinating, that the sounds that they've made them make, so you can actually hear something when they drive past.
1: You know if you're about to get run over by it.
0: Yeah, they're cool sounds, man.
3: Mine sounds like a futuristic hovercraft. It's like, very almost musical.
0: It is a bit of a hum to it. Like you're hungry.
3: I am hungry.
2: Speaking of, Phil, the food at the Texas State Fair.
3: Yes.
2: I know you have that story again.
3: I'm not impressed by the new foods at the Texas State Fair. We've had better stuff in the past. The best thing that we ever had was the Thanksgiving dinner in an egg roll.
0: It was my absolute all-time favorite Texas State Fair food. It was outstanding.
3: It was deep-fried Thanksgiving dinner.
0: Mashed potatoes, dressing, turkey, and I don't know if there's any corn in there or not, but anyway, they deep-fried that into a ball.
3: Was there a little bit of cranberry in there?
0: Cranberry sauce you dipped it in.
3: Okay.
0: It was outstanding.
3: I think they still have that. See, that's the good stuff. I just can't. There's nothing.
2: You brought this earlier.
3: It's
2: for
3: like
2: a
3: variations of all the things we've had before. There's nothing that'll blow your mind.
2: Are they just now combining, this Thanksgiving with the Oreos and frying it all? Like, they just combining foods
3: just deep
2: now?
3: They're deep frying stuff. And it's the same stuff over and over. It's Oreos, like the hamburger that's made with donuts.
0: That's always good.
2: At some point, Phil.
3: You can't eat more than one
2: point,
3: of those.
2: Though. Hey, at some point. You kind of run out of foods to fry. Like, there's only so many ideas.
0: If you're doing OU Texas, it's not like going to your own state fair, I feel like. I feel like it's a completely different type of adventure, and you set your mind on two things when you get there. Beer in a wax cup and a corn dog. You're at the Texas State Fair, get that corn dog. Now, later on, maybe after the game, when you're settling in or running out, then try something a little different. But, I mean, a corn dog's really all you need to get you ready.
3: I'm going.
2: I got two corn dogs.
0: I got to go. All right.
1: Yeah. I think the vendors realize, like, you know, it's great for all the stories to make these wacky concoctions, but in the end, people just want a funnel cake and a corn dog
3: and good food and just,
1: and beer and just fair food, like what they think.
2: Yeah. By the way, the food inside the stadium is doo doo. Like, yeah, it's bad.
3: Yeah,
2: like,
3: stadium.
2: Because I sat in the stands last year for the first time in a while with my son. I'm used to the press box, which Carrie complains about that. But I think the press box
1: is totally different now.
2: But it's still the same barbecue, right? Yes. Yes, the answer.
1: It was last year, yeah.
2: Yeah. But
1: it's Rudy's.
2: You've always complained about. We've loved.
3: I think
2: Carrie's
3: Rudy's,
2: like, ah, Rudy's.
3: Rudy's tasted so good there.
2: It's great. Point is, the concession stand food inside the Cotton Bowl, doo-doo. So get your corn dogs outside and then go in.
3: We are the Morning Animals. 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
2: All right, always good to talk to our friend K.O. Gundy. Kale, last week we started talking about Oklahoma State. Obviously, OU Texas coming up. I would imagine of all the games you were a part of as a player or a coach, even with, I mean, I know championship games are a little bit different, but this one every year probably just feels different, doesn't it?
28: It is different, yeah. I mean, there's nothing, there's no other experience ever that you can compare to when it comes to just the week leading up to it. I can't say that because you know national championship games obviously are huge too, but this just has a little bit of different, this has an extra bite to it than even the national championship games, because because of the team that you're playing, because you're playing Texas and the rivalry, a lot of times and most times in national championship games, you don't really have those true rivalry games. There's really nothing like it, you know, just the whole experience and everything around it. And, it's definitely special.
0: Well, just before we had you on, Kev, we're just talking about, you know, all you need to prepare yourself on game day is a cold beer and a corn dog. You're going to get to experience this just as a fan, as a spectator this year for the first time, I was told. That's got to be, I mean, you've been doing this for a long time, man. And you've been hearing people on the radio talking about it, your friends talking about it, your family talking about it. But you get to just live the fan experience for the first time at OU Texas game. That's got to be pretty exciting.
28: It is, but I don't know if I'm really looking forward to it because I know what I'm about to get into. I'm about to get into, you know, whatever, 80, 90, 100,000 people packed in a stadium, about 85 degrees. Sun's going to be burning down on top of you.
0: Well, there's that.
28: You're going to be sweating, you know, so. But I've never been down there. Even as a kid when we grew up, we never went to that game. We always sat in the front living room in the house there on 202 Cherrywood there in Midwest City with the mom and dad and brother and sister and, you know, and experienced it there. And, gosh, I mean, all the great moments, the individual plays. You guys have probably heard me say it before, but when I was a little kid, I was our sister was the oldest, and then obviously Mike and me. And you know, whenever there was a big play, I'd run out of the living room, run out of the front house, and go stand out in the yard. And my mom would come out and tell me, you know, if during the game, like they scored or they. They blocked the kick, or they did not get the fourth down, or they didn't do this. And I mean, I couldn't stay in there and watch it. And I still struggle today watching the games. I really do. I have to move around a lot. And so I know it's going to be tough sitting in that stadium. You know, in Athens, we were fortunate. I was the last row on a seat. So I was right by an aisle, and I probably went up and down, I don't know, 25 times, you know. I'm trying to move around, trying to, you know, find a good luck spot, maybe get in a different area. And I think I walked in every place in that damn stadium and couldn't find anything that would help us kind of get things turned around during that time.
1: You know, there's so many directions I want to go on this with you, Kale. But, I mean, you played for, and you know, we all watched the Gary Gibbs era play out as it did. I mean, it was a solid football program, but he was plagued by his record against both Texas and Colorado. He was 0-5 against Colorado, 1-4-1 against Texas, and ultimately that became something he couldn't overcome in, you know, keeping his job. Brent Venables goes into this game, he's 1-3, he could be 1-4, and no matter who you are as a coach, whether it's unfair or unfair, like, you are judged by your record in this game. And when you get to those types of numbers, people start to get a little restless.
28: They do. You know, it helps when you can sneak in the college football playoffs. And, you know, that's about the only thing I think you can kind of have in your back pocket if you can achieve that. And not win that game, because if you're not winning that game and you don't achieve the college football playoffs, it's probably going to be a wrap sooner or later. You know, obviously when in the early 90s with Gary Gibbs, you know, Coach Switzer just resigned a year before and we went on probation. And, I mean, it hit hard, and we were in a big, you know, change, trying to change from running the football to throwing the ball a little bit more. And, even when I played, I didn't start my freshman year, but I came in and played the whole second half. And, you know, we lost three, you know, well, two really close games my freshman and sophomore year. And then they beat us decent my junior year. And then my senior year, we won. And I can remember just feeling the pressure just as a quarterback that, man, I've got to win this game. I mean, I can't go 4 years and not beat the University of Texas. I mean, people won't allow me to live in this state, you know. And I did feel that pressure. There's no doubt.
2: Yeah, you could see it when you took your helmet off.
28: Yeah, I was pretty good at that.
2: You were. It's still, hey, Kale, all kidding aside, that's like one of
28: probably
2: my most,
28: the best thing I was at.
2: That's one of my most vivid memories. You know, things that stand out over the years and all the OU Texas games I either went to or watched, and I've been to a ton of them. That one will always be etched in my memory.
28: Real quick about that. In I can promise you this, that was more a a feeling of relief and joy and happiness. It sure not was not. What is that a word? Sure not. It definitely was not a deal of showing off or that. I mean, it was more of a relief that we're going to win this game and we're kicking these guys' butts. And it's, just knowing that just needed to get an OU Texas victory under my belt before I got out of there.
1: Okay, there were so many times I was interviewing you over the years, Kale, and I was just like, why can't he be the happy guy that just rips his helmet off right now? Why's he got to give me such a hard time?
28: Kale,
2: so football question, and I asked these boys earlier. I mean, you can give me a good calming answer, I think. I want you to be in the mind of the coaching staff this week. If you're Brent Venables, do you, knowing what your defense is and how your offense has played in these big moments this year, which has been not great, are you going ultra conservative in this game as to not turn the ball over, try not to, or are you just letting it rip and running your offense?
28: You're running your offense. I mean, you can't go in there hesitant. I mean, again, it's impressed upon everybody to take care of the football and the importance of every single play and every single down, but I mean, you can't do that. I mean, you just there's no other way around of, you know, going there and playing hesitant at all, because I mean, you know, again, not to beat a dead horse, but offensively they're one of the worst teams in the country. You go in there and plan on being plain Jane, it's going to get worse. You know, that Texas defense will just suffocate you, just like an OU defense would suffocate somebody. That would, you know, and again, Texas's offense is not like it's a powerful offense, but it's an efficient offense. You know, the offensive line struggles very similar to the OU offensive line. But they, you know, Arch Manning is a quarterback that will set in the pocket. He will go through his reads. He will deliver balls. He will take shots before he makes throws. They do have two running backs that are difference makers, guys that make people miss, that can make plays. They do have guys outside on the edge that are difference makers. And that's a huge difference in this game is Texas is again, they're not running up and down the field and scoring a ton of points. Now they have played two great teams in Ohio State and Tennessee on the road defensively, which are both top 20 teams, but they've got playmakers, you know, and they make enough throughout the course of a game to be successful. They're not flashy, but they just do enough because of their playmakers, and that's where OU, we haven't seen any of that. I mean, what have we seen? You see maybe a one Isaiah Satania play during a game, like a wow, or maybe one tight end catch that you say, wow. You haven't seen one running back run in four games. I mean, that just blows me away that we still haven't seen one guy make a play, you know, make people miss, run over somebody, you know, take a 3-yard run and go 15, 20, or 25, or 30. And, you know, that's huge in games like this and playing college football. You got to have playmakers.
0: Kale, talk about either through your personal experiences in your time when you were the quarterback or in your time in coaching. You've coached a bunch of guys at a bunch of positions and maybe somebody who's just as lacking a little confidence right now. I mean, what do you do in that situation other than just, you know, go to work every day? Go to work every day and just believe that putting the work in is going to actually get you the result? Or, I mean, or is every different guy a completely different animal when they're going through things?
28: Well, yeah, I think that everybody's obviously different. But you got to show them you got to show them players. You got to show them other guys that have been in the same situation. You got to show them, you know, maybe this quarterback over here hadn't been playing good or had two or three games where he's thrown a couple interceptions or turned the ball over. And then you got to show them that, you know, game five or six, he turned it around and started playing well. But it's about everybody around you. Everybody's got a hand in this deal. And, you know, everybody wants to point at a John Deere because he's a quarterback, and a Ben Arbuckle because he's a play caller. Everybody has dirty hands when it comes to this. Everybody on that offensive side, every position. There's you know, some things that are going wrong with everything that's taking place right now. But, you know, as you all know, everybody knows, this OU-Texas game is different. And when you have a defense like an OU, you know, things can get turned around. All it takes is for one strip sack, and somebody from OU picks it up and runs it in. It's a 7-point, you know, swing or a tip ball and get an interception. You know, OU just hasn't been getting any of that stuff. You know, they're right now, they're one of the worst teams in all of FBS football when it comes to turnover margin. I think they're like around 130th. And that's not what OU defense usually is. They're usually getting a bunch of turnovers, and that's what helped them tremendously. That's what helped them mask that offense a little bit last year, is those big turnovers they were getting in games and great field goal kicking in some of those games, and they're not doing that right now. And you can't always expect those things to happen. Those are bonuses if those things happen. So they're in a tough position right now, but again, I mean, very easily this thing could change. I mean, going into the season, we all talked about it on the radio, and I know fans and people, listeners called in and talked in about this. But, you know, everybody's like, okay, after five games, what's OU's record going to be? Okay, what is OU's record going to be? You know, and okay, well, you people are hoping they're 4-1. There was a handful of hopes, but most people said it was going to be 3-2. Most people said it was going to be 3-2 before all hell broke loose and what we've been going through. Most people said it was going to be 3-2. And some people said it could possibly be 2-3. But then you have the rest of the season to deal with. And it's not like, regardless of what happens in this game, that it's going to get a lot easier, because it's not. I mean, we're watching, you know, quarterbacks from these other teams play well, defenses. But the meat and the potato, the bulk of it between getting through a Georgia and Texas is the most important thing. But you want to see some success offensively. You're going to see it by the defense, but you want to see these guys play a little bit better. You know, I want to see them run downhill some. I've been saying it all fall camp. I want to see them get in the pistol, which is behind the quarterback. The quarterback's in shotgun, and the tailback's behind him. I want to see him get downhill some. I want to see some tempo runs after plays, getting up to the line of scrimmage and getting the quarterback under center and running some outside zone plays and running some power plays in tempo and coming off the ball and running and hitting somebody and having the tailbacks get downhill instead of running sideways. So much of what OU does is all sideways. I think they need to try to help create themselves and be consistent of getting, you know, a 3-yard run or a 4-yard run, and just, I mean, over and over and over. Now, when you do that, that takes away some of the quarterback run game. Whenever the tailback's behind you, that takes away some of the reads where John has the opportunity to run. But they can put in enough design runs, in my opinion.
3: Cale, as always, we appreciate you. Thank you so much. And we will talk again on Thursday.
28: All right, man. Sounds good. Appreciate it.
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6: 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Right now, traffic in Yukon, accident report at Kilpatrick Turnpike northbound approaching the Northwest Expressway. Please make sure you buckle up and drive safe. That's Right Now Traffic, and I'm Tyler Adams.
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2: All right, Thunder preseason opens tonight, 7 o'clock in Tulsa at the BOK Center. Thunder New Orleans. You can hear that game right here on the Sports Animal. How about the Monday Night Football game last night, the Atlanta Falcons? What's going on with them? 45-24, they beat the Saints. They look great. And in baseball, you have two series now in the American League that are both 2-0. White Sox beat the Guardians 4-3. They're up 2-0. And the Rays beat the Yankees 5-2. They're up 2-0. We are the Morning Animals.
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3: Very happy Tuesday, October 6th. We are the Morning Animals in Zynga, Spinozzi, Curtis Fitzpatrick, and Carrie Murdoch. Beautiful today. Just absolutely beautiful. We're going to have a high of 86. Clear. Tomorrow the high is 89. Thursday 88. Friday 88. Saturday 88. All clear. Looking good. Maybe a little windy on Wednesday. 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
2: Mildish breaking news in the NFL. I see above Spinozzi's head, Lamar Jackson dealing with an ankle injury. Basically, Adam Schefter saying he's doubtful against the Falcons. They're playing the Falcons Sunday night.
0: Those upstart Atlanta Falcons.
2: Yeah. So if you have Lamar Jackson, you might need to make alternative plans on your fantasy team.
0: NFL quarterback rooms have been mass units so far this year. A lot of guys getting banged up. Some coming back, more going out.
2: Now, I hear there could be, speaking of the NFL, there could be a TNW Tire Locks of the Week in the works. Maybe an early lock?
0: Yeah. I'm ready to launch. I have a loss standing right in front of me. For those of you who don't know, I'm going to try to go winless now after an 0-4 start. I'm going to dedicate my life to not winning a single lock this entire season.
2: But Ozzy is 0-5, which I don't think even Scott Wright pulled that off. So,
1: are we going NFL or college?
0: NFL, he's please. NFL, the baby. Thursday nighter.
2: He want to get it out.
0: Get it on out of the way. I'm telling you, my guys out in the desert this morning were jumping up and down and giggling and hee-hawing and whatnot, and so I'm going to take advantage of their giggling and hee-hawing. Because there's some bad teams in the league, and one of them's playing Thursday night.
1: So you like the Dallas Cowboys.
0: I'm going to take the points with the hapless poor souls who will be beaten within an inch of their lives by the Dallas Cowboys.
1: Well, this number is shot up because the world has seen Tampa Bay without Baker Mayfield.
0: Yeah.
1: They say they weren't good with him.
2: Okay, they weren't good with him, and they're worse without him.
0: Uh-huh. Yep.
1: All right, Spinozzi, here we go.
0: Give me my Buccaneers, Terry. I need another loss.
1: Your T&W Tire Lock of the Week is the Tampa Bay Buccaneers at plus. 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
0: Is it 9.5?
1: It's more 8.5 right now. You're getting the benefit of Vegas being slow on a Tuesday morning. Okay. So, Spinozzi, your T&W Tire Lock of the Week is the Tampa Bay Buccaneers at plus 8.5.
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0: 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And let's keep it that way. Sorry, T-Bag. You're good company, but don't... Nah.
2: You don't believe
0: down there by myself.
1: My Cowboys as far as you can throw them.
2: Yeah, Jalen Daniels will have a career game, most likely. The defense, listen, the Dallas offense
1: all
2: is
1: of a
2: humming.
1: Sudden, CeeDee Lamb won't be able to get open or catch a pass.
2: The Dallas offense is playing great right now. Their defense is not.
0: Well, they're going to be up by 4 touchdowns pretty quick here, so defenses tend to play well in those situations, especially against inexperienced quarterbacks.
1: I can't really make any complaints against Dak so far this year.
2: The only one is the end of the game against the Ravens in Brazil. Now, granted, it was first and goal at the 2. They had a stupid false start that moved them back, but they had chances.
0: That
2: he could not connect with George Pickens.
0: It was so weird that he threw it so far over the guy's hand. He didn't.
2: That was
0: the play that they love, that they practice, that they love, and Dak just firing it so far over his head. It looked like the timing wasn't there. There was nothing there.
2: I think the way you put it is right. It was weird. Like it doesn't. That's not like him.
0: I was like, don't accept kicking a field goal. It looked like it was just a give up. Like, no, it's fine. No. We'll kick a field goal.
2: But man, their offense is starting to make me believe. They need to get George Pickens involved. He hasn't done anything, but
1: he's been weird.
2: But as we said earlier, they know where they're good, and that is CeeDee Lamb. And that dude, until somebody's going to stop him, throw him the dang football.
0: You hear that, OU? I'm telling you, a guy that used to be there. A guy, they just throw it to him. Just throw it to him and throw it to him and throw it to him.
2: Kerry, I'm curious, what was your – we haven't really touched on this like your takeaway of how John Mateer handled the media last night?
1: Honest as usual, guy that's, clearly been going through it and trying to figure out how to climb out of that hole of no confidence.
0: That's kind of why I asked Cale about that while we had him on, but he talked about everybody at OU's got dirty hands. You're all a part of it, but ultimately the guy making the throw is the quarterback.
1: Everybody last night, there was a message, and Brent Venables talked about it on his coach's show. Basically, his message to the team was, stop worrying about people just trashing you. You deserve it. Like, go out there and play like a team that is as good as we think you are, and everyone will stop losing their minds. Everyone will stop making everyone's life miserable outside this program. Like, go out there and do what you're supposed to do. Play like you're supposed to play. And all the madness around you will just quiet down.
0: All the people are mad at you.
1: Don't be crying because, people are saying mean things about you. You've brought this on yourself with the way that you played.
2: You hear from John Mateer? Here's John talking about the vote of confidence from Brent Venables.
8: Yeah, he tells me, and I think, I've been blessed with good coaches. I've had the same coaches for a long time, and which I appreciate, and they all have my back, because, as a player, sometimes you don't really know what the coach is thinking, but he tells me straight up. Like he has my back and he's proud of the work and the toughness, and I appreciate that more than he knows, more than I can say, but he's a great man, a great coach, and I'm happy to play for him.
0: Would you guess, Gary, Curtis, get in here too, that with having an off week and sitting back and looking at everything they've succeeded at, which hasn't been much, and failed at, all the off-season ideas they had. We're going to come and we're going to absolutely, our identity's been this. Do you think there's a possibility that during this time off, they just step back and say, Ben Arbuckle, just run your damn offense and let us get out of the way?
1: I think they kind of did that the Georgia game.
0: Yeah.
1: And it looked good, except when they were turning the ball over. I mean, they were going up and down the field.
2: So the answer is stop turning the ball
1: yes,
2: over.
1: Yes, that's the answer.
0: Mm-hmm.
1: Block the people in front of you, complete your passes, and don't turn the ball over.
0: And there's a chance they're going to get their offensive line back complete, but you're still waiting on it.
1: And that's about as fired up as Cale Gundy gets when it comes to running the ball. He was very clearly in favor of it. And I'll say this, too. I think you asked about the bye week. I think they come out of that, and Brent talked a lot about self-scouting. You know, they take a look at what they're doing and, you know, where they might be vulnerable and how, you know, he mentioned, oh, what was it, the Oregon-OSU game where OSU kind of was tipped off to whether they were going to pass or run based on some of, you know, their offensive line.
2: Mm-hmm.
1: And he said, we look for that kind of stuff. And that's happened in the OU-Texas game. Remember Josiah St. John? What was it, 2015? The way he was lining up, they could tell if it was a run or a pass every play. Even the announcers in that game like had picked up on it. So one of the things that Brent said last night was, again, they seem to keep coming back to this, which is Jonathan Hatton is probably their most talented runner. They just need to play him more. And they get to this point where, you know, they start out with Lloyd Avant, and then, you know, they put Xavier Robinson in there a little bit. And eventually, Jonathan Hatton comes into the game. He runs a few plays. He runs hard. And then they take him out, and you don't see much of him after that. Like, they have got to
2: commit,
1: keep pushing Jonathan Hatton, because there's not, I don't see a ton of talent, you know, like I see with other teams. I don't see running backs that run through arm tackles, that run through the trash, that make good cuts, that, you know, that are always moving forward. That possibility, I think, is there with Jonathan Hatton. I think they know that. And I think they want to, you know, keep pushing that. I think that's one thing they came out of the off week saying, this is one direction we need to go in the run game.
0: If you were to guess right now, the single longest run by an OU running back this season is how long?
1: 9 yards?
0: 24.
2: Hold on, I think, well, I thought I knew. I was thinking Mateer. No, I don't know. Who is it?
0: Ben McCreary.
2: I would not have guessed that.
0: Yeah, I didn't
2: I'm know. Guessing UTEP.
0: Yeah, I'm going to guess. But other than that, you got 21 from Hatton, and that's it. I mean, and Mateer has a 20-yard run. I mean, that's it.
2: Well,
0: that's
2: here,
0: it as far as explosive runs.
2: And here's the old, and Kerry, this is kind of like the old time breakdown of the OU Texas game, but it is a tried and true stat.
1: You got to put a leather helmet on when you say this.
2: Yeah. Well, or do I need to do that? You see that, I mean, Kerry, you're good at that voice, the old timey.
0: Hit us with it.
2: The key stat in the OU Texas game, you see, Kerry? Whoever runs the ball for more yards wins the game. And that literally is every single year, except for maybe like one in my lifetime. It feels like the team who runs for more yards, and that can include quarterback, run game, whatever. That is
1: broadcast partner, Peaches. Peaches, they got to run the ball.
2: But it's so true. It really is. And last year it held up. I mean,
0: throw the turnover battle on the back end.
2: Sure.
0: Running the football and turnover margin.
2: Like, literally the stat of whoever rushes for more yards wins the game. I mean, and neither team is great at rushing the ball. I mean, Texas has had...
0: Yeah, they've not been great.
2: They brought in Hollywood Smothers, and he's been banged up. They brought in a couple guys. Ray Lee Brown from USC. And it's been a guy. I mean, it's been fine, but nothing spectacular.
1: Really,
2: there you go. I like
1: from
2: the
1: Arizona State and USC, and once committed to Oklahoma.
2: True. Yeah. But no, it hasn't been spectacular, their run game. And Sarkisian also cares. We had his press conference earlier, and I heard some other stuff. You know what he said the big focus was during the off week? He said, we did a lot of self-scouting. Every coach, I think that's what happens. You have an off week. You have a lot of time in your hands. But you self-scout.
1: So who's got all those analysts you're paying?
2: Yeah, they do. They have a lot of analysts. So who self-scouted better this week? That's what we're going to find out on Saturday.
0: Bill loves to self-scout.
1: Well, Shane Beamer practices well, and that doesn't do anything.
0: Bill goes home, slips into a bath, and self-scouts.
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11: Traffic accident report at I-40 eastbound.

0: to northbound I-35. And in Yukon, accident report at Kilpatrick Turnpike northbound approaching Northwest Expressway. Please make sure you buckle up and drive safe. That's Right Now Traffic, and I'm Tyler Adams.
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2: So you're 3-1 right now. 8 games left. What does success for Eric Morse and this program look like after year one?
3: Yeah, at our best, I mean, I think we're going to be a problem for anybody on our schedule. And so if we can stay committed to the process and take this thing 1 week at a time, you know, I think we can win the rest of them on our schedule. You know, on the flip side of that, at our worst this year, it was pretty bad. And so, I like the way our schedule sets up. Obviously, I like our bye week been this week. We were a little bit banged up. But I definitely think there's a chance that we can run this thing if we can stay committed to the process and go out there and play our brand of football.
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5: Pretty sure he said we could run this thing. Like talking about run the table, teabag? Is that what we're
0: That's
5: thinking
0: what I picked
5: there?
0: Up on. I like it.
5: Pretty good confidence.
6: I don't see why not. You know, taking a look at all their opponents and what they've done.
5: Yeah, not a guarantee, but all winnable, winnable-ish games.
6: No,
5: you know?
6: All those teams can get better, but like as of right now, there's nobody on their schedule that scares me. I mean, like let go. Ah, man. I mean, that's,
5: like you got a chance in every game.
6: Yeah. I mean,
7: T-Bag, did you win a bet to push that audio through?
0: I did not. Kerry, you know, this is a, you know, we're not an OU only, a Thunder only. We also talk OSU football here.
7: No, I'm just talking about who was interviewing him.
0: Oh, with Brandon Walker?
7: Yeah.
6: Anybody want to explain what the significance of this? What? Why'd you stop the show? I mean, what was the what's the significance
7: told,
6: of that person answering the question?
7: Some people don't like audio from that outlet.
6: Oh, got you.
0: Me and Kerry had conversations.
6: Oh.
7: When he was at the studio.
6: Waiting.
0: When I did
6: waiting,
0: the show, that never came waiting. Out.
7: Sorry, we did.
5: What else
7: the
5: did
7: show
5: you talk
7: that
5: about
7: aired?
5: That we didn't get to hear?
0: A lot of things.
7: Curtis really wants to know all the things we talked about.
6: Was it an airing of grievances at any time, Kerry, from both sides?
7: No, not at all.
6: Not at all? No, never?
5: I just feel bad for T-Bag that he went all the way down there and...
6: Yeah. He got to do a podcast.
5: Got his Make-A-Wish pictures out of the way. And
8: he
5: then,
8: got
5: and
8: to
5: then...
8: sit at the big chair. They let him sit on the big chair.
6: That's nice.
8: They took pictures of him.
5: The photo
8: he showed it to his
5: the
8: parents.
5: Photo of T-Bag holding his phone up taking pictures is just like the perfect fanboy look. But I like it. It's
7: Wow, he's really going at you.
5: No, I already dropped this joke. He knows the deal. But what did you talk about, T-Bag? What were your hot takes on OSU?
0: When I was talking with Kerry?
5: Yeah.
0: Well, we did some Board of Regents talk, which I'm tired of talking about
7: dissertation
0: at this
7: on
0: point.
7: The Board of Regents.
5: Yeah, starter. What's the yeah. Are we getting any more traction on that deal?
0: No, nothing. It's talking to Scott Wright.
7: Do you
0: yesterday.
7: Think maybe you changed people's minds on that board?
0: Well, I know that, you know, this was out over the weekend that people were putting out, you know, the Board of Regents emails, and Thurman Thomas was tweeting out, you know, hey, email the Board of Regents, let them know that we support chat around here. So I know a lot of people are doing that. So I don't know. It's going to be interesting to see how this unfolds. I kind of from what I picked up on, if nothing happens this week, I think it sounds like nothing will happen. I think if something's going to happen,
7: God,
0: it's going to be this week,
7: so
0: which
7: much
0: is
7: drama
0: horrible timing.
7: Board.
0: Horrible timing. What are we doing?
7: By the way, you got a press conference today?
0: We do. And, Kara, we have a hockey press conference as well.
7: Well, that's what I was referring
0: yes,
7: to.
0: Yes, yes.
5: Well,
0: so,
5: there's an Eric Morse slash hockey double dip.
0: So if you go to the OSU Athletics, official OSU Athletics YouTube page, there is a preview for, or, you know, you can wait in the queue for the live stream for Oklahoma State Hockey with Michael Mann, who we had on the show yesterday, Colleen Harvey, the president of Oklahoma State Hockey, and or the CEO, I should put, of OSU Hockey. And then right after that, it's the Eric Morse press conference that starts at noon. So we got a 2-for-1.
7: What's the Dick Clark stuff for radio that we have to sign stuff for?
6: A payola.
2: Payola.
7: Payola.
6: Mm-hmm.
7: Do we have access to T-Bag's bank accounts? I'm just asking.
0: Not a lot in there.
8: I think he's underneath the limit or the well below.
5: There's a threshold.
8: The bar of we care.
6: Just make it all crypto, T-Bag. Ain't nobody looking at that. Yeah. Ain't nobody looking at that anywhere.
5: It's like the NBA. There's a salary cap, but also a salary floor.
0: I'm giving my money to JMO to invest on Sunbelt football.
6: There you go.
5: You're laundering your money through JMO's tout service.
6: And I guarantee he's got cash on that Tuesday night college football coming.
5: Oh, 100%. I cannot wait for the... What? Who's playing tonight?
0: Troy Southern Miss.
6: What'd you call the conference?
0: The Fun Belt.
6: Yeah, that's right. Not Sun Belt. It's the Fun Belt. It's Southern Miss and Troy tonight, waiting on your football fans.
5: I'm ready.
6: But you got baseball.
7: It's not
6: you
7: quite
6: got a matching, Thunder game.
7: But it's pretty good.
6: Yeah. Hey, Tuesday night football.
5: Yeah, and listen, the I had more people, friends of mine, saying, "Hey, where am I watching the Thunder game tomorrow?" And it's so you got to have for the preseason for the first three preseason games. So tonight, tomorrow. Mm-hmm. And the first one next week, which is what, Tuesday, I think? Those three only, you got to have the new Thunder Plus thing. So you go to the NBA, you can sign up on the Thunder page, but you'll watch the game through the NBA app.
7: Do I get access to that with my Cox?
5: You tonight will not. So you and I, Carrie, are frozen out.
6: Uh-huh.
8: Finally.
5: But I got to. But then I. So after those three games, Carrie, then we have access aplenty, and others do not. They have to pay extra.
0: I have a solution for you, Curtis. You can listen to the game right here on 98.1 FM.
5: I most certainly will, Teabag. Yeah. From the BOK
7: Take that,
5: Center.
7: Big streaming.
6: That's above the board payola there. Teabag doing his job. Company man.
8: Nice.
7: Above the board.
6: No, pimping our own product.
5: Yeah, no, I like
6: he knows
5: it. That's allowed.
6: He knows there's a gift card in it somewhere in his future.
5: Mm-hmm.
6: Ooh, I heard that plug for the basketball. Nice.
5: Teabag, are you okay with the 11 a.m. kick this week for Central Florida?
0: Yes, yes. I'm glad, you know, it doesn't interfere with the OU-Texas coverage, so OSU can get their moment, and OU. You know, last year, I remember it was OU-Texas, OSU versus whoever. OSU sucked. I don't even remember. And then a Thunder preseason game all in the same day, and
5: there
0: I remember
5: zero
0: it was just,
5: OSU
0: it was
5: talk,
0: just
5: yeah.
0: Yeah. Well, which at the same time, sorry OSU fans for saying this. I mean,
5: they were bad.
0: Last year it was like, okay, there's bigger fish to fry around here right now.
5: Yeah.
0: But this year, yeah, I'm glad you know we all have the everyone has their own separate time slots.
5: It's a good.
7: I always remember like being in Dallas. Back when we did the big Humperdinck's thing, when that place was still open.
8: Oh.
7: And then there would be a Thunder preseason game on, or coming on, or getting ready to come on as I was heading over there on that Friday night. It's just, it became like a, like OU Texas is kind of a tradition. Like there's a Thunder pregame going on that weekend.
5: Yeah.
8: Now, Teabag, were you distraught when he took your footage and threw it on the ground and decided it'll never air?
0: No, I understood.
8: You did.
7: There's no footage.
0: I understood.
7: It's a disc.
8: Oh,
7: Phil.
8: Fine. I use the word footage
7: it's
8: because
7: SSD.
8: It's like a fine film.
5: Will it be like you know the lost episodes? The collector's item someday. That episode.
8: It'll be like quite.
0: It'll be a Sooner Scoop deep cut in 10 years.
6: Carrie, let me ask you this.
7: It'll literally get erased tomorrow.
6: Because Phil, one time, the very first time he got to interview somebody like off the record was Stephen Adams, and when Stephen cussed, he cussed. Did Teabag adjust to the level of cussing at Sooner Scoop and dive in immediately?
7: No, because there was no one. Because our producer, full time producer, was out that day, so he knew I had to be the one to edit all that out.
6: Mm-hmm.
7: And if he cussed too much, I just would never air it. And
0: I should have just gone full cussing at that point.
7: You should have, yeah.
8: Like, yeah.
5: But most of your cussing, Carrie, it usually comes after a loss, right? No, like after post-game
7: stuff? We have
5: some
7: conversational cussing.
5: Huh. Okay.
8: I think it's smart to bleep it.
7: Well, we just bleep the F-bombs.
5: He has principles.
6: Which bombs are okay, Carrie?
7: All the bombs pretty much are okay except for the F one.
6: Okay.
8: What if I get descriptive in my bombs?
5: You're not on the podcast and never will be.
8: We are the Morning Animals. This is 98.1 FM.
7: He'd get distracted. He'd be down at the weed shop, you know, as soon as he got
6: he walked off.
8: What does that smell?
6: Weed shop, taco truck.
7: Yeah, his
6: Phil's
7: nose.
6: Gone.
7: Yeah, the taco truck's right across from us. Yeah,
8: the minute you see me at the taco truck, I'm done.
7: Not Napoli pizza. The big pizza oven places right next door.
8: That's nice.
7: What do they call those ovens, Phil?
8: Ovens.
7: Neapolitan?
0: Wood fire oven?
8: Oh, wood fired ovens. Yeah, they're Neapolitan, but the city of
7: it came from. They Naples. Have to order them from Italy. Yeah,
8: yeah they have to be. They have to pass inspection before they can use those ovens too. We are the Morning Animals. 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
15: Penix goes to work under center on second and one. Robinson, the lone setback. Bajan will get the carry to the left side. He'll break free. Here goes Robinson. 35-30, 25-20, 10-5. They don't catch it. Touchdown, Bajan Robinson, and 59 yards on the third snap of the game.
16: Oh, Bajan Robinson is fantastic. And Brian Robinson, his backmate, also really good. He had three touchdowns last night as the Falcons beats the Saints 45-24. And the Falcons, who were awful the first 2 weeks, have now been very impressive the last 2 weeks. And they got another primetime game coming up Sunday, huh? Bajan Robinson, by the way, 19 carries, 145 yards in those two touchdowns. Thunder preseason game tonight, 7 o'clock in Tulsa against New Orleans. We are the Morning Animals.

0: our daily reminder that we've got men and women who serve. Thank you so much for your service. And thank you to your families as well. When you've got someone deployed overseas, you don't always know where they're at. There's a lot of worry that goes along with it, so thank you so much. We are the Morning Animals.
1: That's what they say.
2: You're the morning for PT, ladies and gentlemen. An extra mile. Why don't we?
3: That sounds like fun. Let's go. I don't think we can keep up, but...
0: You're the only one who thinks it sounds
2: running
0: fun.
2: And singing and chanting simultaneously. Like the running, okay, that's a problem
3: that.
2: In itself.
3: Right.
2: Walking along, singing and chanting is like problematic because it involves rhythm, which I am completely without. Mm. So they can do all that at one time. Not bad.
3: You got to have a group. So if we all did it as a group, we could, you know, maybe sound coherent. But no,
2: I did like marching in boot camp, though. I will say the one thing that I liked in boot camp is I loved marching. Marching was fun.
3: Like
2: they put you out there on this big giant parking lot, which they called the grinder, and they just told you all the turns, and like they threw a left oblique at you. It's not quite a turn is a 90-degree angle when you make a turn. It's like, oh, man, it's sharp. But they just hit you with a little bit of left oblique march, and you kind of get hit halfway between, about a 22 and a, about a 45. Okay, let's just go.
3: Were you guys all in sync, all in unison?
2: Everybody, and sometimes we march six across, and sometimes they'd be... First three were first platoon, and the next three were second platoon. Sometimes it would be first platoon, prepare to halt, second platoon, prepare to march, and you'd go, and then you'd cut right in front of them, and then you'd make the whole thing three back.
3: That's impressive.
2: It was pretty sharp stuff. It was fun. It was really, really fun. And then if you decided to start singing in the middle of it, then we all got dropped into push-up position.
3: Not doing the hard work tonight would be a few Thunder players, because they're, you know, they've been working hard at training camp, but... They're showing up in Tulsa.
2: Mm-hmm.
3: Right? So this is Mark Dagnall. He was asked about the first preseason game, which is tonight in the great city of Tulsa. Here he is.
4: We're going up with the whole team will travel, but Shea, Dub, Hart, Chet, Caruso, and Kaysen will not play tomorrow. That's just because of the way that camp fell. You know, we had a really high intensity day yesterday. We're obviously on a back-to-back, so they'll play the next night. But tomorrow's an important day because we're going to get a good look at AJ and Jared, K. Rich, and then also our first look in game action with those other rookie players and two-way Exhibit 10, those guys. Brooks has obviously played before. He'll play tomorrow. But that's a critical evaluation point for us because it gives us a good indicator of where these guys are after a week of camp. So all those guys are going to get on the court tomorrow.
2: You just heard him mentioned by name. A wager took place early in the show. Once Mark Dagnall said who'd be playing and who wouldn't. 21 minutes is the Vegas over and under number on Brooks Barnheiser. I'm taking the over. Maybe he'll put up about 10, 15 shots and explode.
3: You see, new information has been has been enlightened here. It's come to light, Spinozzi. I didn't hear that part of Dagnall's answer. Mm-hmm. The fact that he brought up Brooks without being asked.
2: Well, he's been here before, and I'm telling you, it's a big night for him.
3: I'm not feeling great about my side of the bet. But hey, a bet's a bet.
2: Dado's pizza. That's exactly right.
3: That's right.
2: I'm excited to have him back, man. I don't care who's on the floor. I just want to watch them play.
3: Sure.
2: Obviously, the guys we've not seen. I mean, I want to see Adai Mara. I want to see Bennett Sturts. I want to see those guys.
3: How about
2: I want to see AJ Mitchell back. I want to see other guys play.
3: How about a backcourt? I mean, this could be a sample you might see of A.J. Mitchell and Jared McCain as your backcourt.
2: Yep.
3: I mean, I don't know if or when that will be a thing, but maybe in a second unit that could be, you know, try to get Shea and Dub some minutes away from the floor together.
2: We sat down and put some combos together watching football last Saturday. And okay, so let's start with those two guys. You got A.J. Mitchell, you got Jared McCain. Let's throw Shea and J-Dub in there and then just pick your big. It could be Isaiah Hartenstein because he really doesn't need to feed.
3: Yeah.
2: Or just somebody else. It could be a Jay Will or somebody like that. Those four dudes all have such unique skill sets of either busting you up off the dribble or facilitating or knocking shots down. I can't wait to see because Mark Dagnall has a completely different set of toys this year. And none of them are, you know, it's everybody can do everything. I mean, I don't think there's a guy on their roster this year outside of Adai Mara going and standing on three-point line. They're going to ignore him if he goes out there, but they're also going to ignore Isaiah Hartenstein. So he's not alone. But most guys on the roster this year, I don't think there's a guy that other teams are just going to say, I'm just going to leave that guy alone out there. Because they made some changes. We love Lu Dort. But the reason he always put up two shots in the first 2 minutes were the other team left him alone just to let us go, Lu, to start the game. They don't have any of those dudes this year. It doesn't feel like to me they have any of those dudes.
3: No, and listen, Caruso was huge in the postseason because he was knocking down shots. Cason Wallace, that game seven, he was outside of Shea. Shea was brilliant in the game seven loss. Cason Wallace kept him afloat because they weren't getting a lot of other production. So, yeah, would think his game would continue to grow. Hopefully they can get a deal done before the season starts. If they don't, then they'll take that into restricted free agency. So the couple things to keep an eye on.
2: Of that group I mentioned, A.J. Mitchell needs to be a little bit better, but you're seeing that it can get better.
3: Hey,
2: and you're just hoping it makes a jump this season because with all those playmakers on the floor, they're going to get a lot of wide open shots.
3: Sam talked about it 2 weeks ago. Mark Dagnall talked about it last week. A.J. Mitchell, they're all saying it, is ready to take another step. I don't know what that means, but
2: we didn't see last year. We didn't see the dude he turned into last year. It was only because of J-Dub's injury.
3: That's right.
2: That he took center stage, and he was great, not good.
3: He was great in the playoffs until he got hurt.
2: Mm-hmm.
3: I mean, that's a big reason why we all think the Thunder could have beaten the Spurs had they had just one of those guys.
2: Just either one of them.
3: Just one of them might have given them a better chance. Like in game seven, you can't tell me if having A.J. Mitchell in there as another creator wouldn't have helped them. Yeah, it would have helped them. So what another step for him means, I'm excited to see it. Tonight, 7 o'clock, Tulsa, Phil.
0: Yeah.
3: And you know, I'm looking forward to it. And you will have to have the Thunder Plus service to watch the preseason, the first three preseason games. After that, then your Cox subscribers, DirecTV Stream, DirecTV, all that stuff will be as normal, and you'll get all the games. But if you're a YouTube TV person only, only way you're going to watch it is to have the Thunder Plus, and you'll watch it through the NBA app.
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2: So many choices today sports-wise. I mean, a lot. We have baseball starting this afternoon with a great pitching matchup. Chris Sale against Yamamoto.
3: Yeah, the Braves have been going with just openers, and they're saving Chris Sale. They're best pitcher, and it's worked pretty good so far. I mean, they split the first two games.
2: They've been, both of those games have been as well pitched, I mean, as you're ever going to see.
3: Oh, yeah. Skubal went in game one for the Dodgers. That's been by far the best series. I say that. The Brewers series has been great. They've won both, but they've all come down to the last at bat. But that one's been very competitive. So the National League games have been really good. Really good. And that's it. Five, you said?
2: I think
3: 5 o'clock.
2: Let me double check that. I think you're right. I think you might be right at 5 o'clock.
3: And then the later game, Brewers Padres tonight. Thunder game, 7 o'clock in Tulsa. I see a Tulsa BOK Center. You can hear that game where, Phil?
0: Right here on 98.1 FM WWLS, the sports animal. Your home for the Oklahoma City Thunder.
2: Yeah, and a 7 o'clock college football game too. If you need it, you know J-Mo does. He needs it. He needs it.
0: Got to feed the demon.
2: Mm-hmm.
3: I need to be setting up our Thunder interviews here soon.
0: Yeah.
3: Mighty Matt Pinto.
0: Yeah.
3: Chris Fisher.
2: I'm looking forward to having the boys back. Yeah. That'd be great.
0: Well, gentlemen, that wraps it up for us.
2: Get out, Phil. It's your early day.
0: We'll be back tomorrow morning, bright and early, starting at 5 a.m., whether you like it or not. In the meantime, enjoy what's left of your life.
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29: Traffic accident report at I-40 eastbound to northbound I-35. And in Yukon, accident report at Kilpatrick Turnpike northbound approaching Northwest Expressway. Please make sure you buckle up and drive safe. That's Right Now Traffic, and I'm Tyler Adams.
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36: Good morning and welcome to The Drive on the Animal. Matt Ravis, Matt Meyer here in studio today, and here's what's trending. Sooners and Longhorns. Sooners are, last time I checked, Matt Meyer, 7.5-point dogs to the Longhorns. And Cowboys are 9.5-point favorites over the UCF Golden Knights. NBA preseason. You already got John Collins choking out Dylan Brooks. It's like we never left.
0: I saw that.
36: It's like we never left.
0: All this stuff about, remember how like at the end of the series, Dylan Brooks was making nice. Was it with the SGA or who was it?
36: Yeah.
0: He's making, oh,
36: after he's just a complete D to everybody.
0: Correct.
36: The whole time.
0: Yeah. Just huge, you know what, the entire series, which that's kind of what he does. And remember at the end of the series, everybody is like, oh, it's Dylan Brooks being Dylan Brooks. It's all an act. It's all a show. It's all a part of competition. And then the next time we see the guy, in a preseason game, getting into it with somebody.
36: He is a heel, and he is committed. You're the wrestling guy. He is committed to the kayfabe.
0: He's full-fledged.
36: Is that the way to say that? I mean,
0: you better believe it, yeah.
36: He lets that go. So we got that going for us. Thunder begin their preseason journey tonight. 5:30 right here on the Sports Animal is when pregame will begin with Gideon and myself, and then we'll have the game at 7 o'clock. That'll be in Tulsa on the Thunder Plus app. If you don't have that, then you're going to be able to hear everything right here on the Sports Animal. NFL last night, Falcons just pummeled the Saints. Pummeled the Saints. And don't look now, but they're tied for the lead in the NFC South. Saints are now 1-3 with a negative point differential. So all that promise to start the season, you know, not going to go anywhere if they don't have a run game. And they do not right now. MLB playoffs continue. So we got a bunch to discuss here on the show. And we would love to hear 405-900-9957. That's 405-900-WWLS. I've got a new pet peeve, Matt. Got a new pet peeve.
0: I can't wait to hear this.
36: People who watch TikTok or Instagram reels on full volume. It's like before they watch these, they hit that little volume up button and they hold it down. So it's maximum volume when you are in public. When you are in public, be it in the bathroom. Why are you watching Instagram reels in the bathroom? I suppose if you're in the stall, but that's one thing. But at the urinal, really? Just put the phone away, dude. Put the phone away. At the gas station, just anywhere. Why are you watching? Why are you subjecting me to the people yelling at me without my consent? I don't know. That's a new pet peeve of mine.
0: I'm not much for watching my phone when I'm at the urinal. Now, if I'm in the stall, I might, you know, be watching something to pass the time. But no, I'm with you. Just a little consideration for others. Little consideration.
36: And it's always like the most like brain dead, like brain rot, whatever you want to call that type of stuff. And I'm like, I feel like I'm losing brain cells because you are subjecting me to that. Not that I need all my stuff to be highfalutin and like high concept and all that. But man, that really drives me crazy. I went to Costco yesterday, which is really a great test of like if you are considerate of your fellow human or not, and there's a lot of inconsideration that goes along or goes on there. I will say
0: haven't stepped foot inside Costco, but I've been in Sam's and like places.
36: Yeah, it's just it's a test, and there's a lot of people who fail it, and it was happening everywhere in the store yesterday. I'm like, you got to watch where you're going. You got to keep your head on a swivel. Got to keep your head on a swivel. I've always thought that bathrooms, Matt, there is kind of a silence vacuum there, which is a little bit dangerous if you think about it. You know, it's a little bit too quiet in there. I always felt like bathrooms could be improved if we just put on like a little bit, like, give me some Eagles, you know, give me some easy listen to jazz or anything.
0: Hey, speaking of that, there's a documentary I'm going to have to check out, like on Netflix. I think what's it called? The History of the Eagles. I'm going to have to check this thing out. I was poking through Netflix last night, and I guess there's one that's coming up on Mike Tyson that has my interest. But I think there's one out on the Eagles now. So it's funny you mentioned that.
36: I want to learn more about those pigeons.
0: Yes.
36: I'm talking about Mike Tyson and not the not speaking disparagingly about the Eagles.
0: History of the Eagles. I guess this is a movie, maybe? Let's see. Cool. From the Sunset Strip to the top of the charts, the Eagles soared to fame in the 1970s. The documentary chronicles their rise, fall, and reunion. From what I understand, the Eagles... Oh, this is from like 2013, so I guess this is nothing new.
36: So it's
0: I
36: just streaming now.
0: I've never seen it, but from what I understand, the Eagles, they liked to party back in the day. Believe it or not.
36: I think you could say that. Who didn't? I mean, who among us wouldn't have enjoyed some of the finer things?
0: If I'm not mistaken, and I don't make a habit of being mistaken, even though it happens...
36: I do.
0: Especially my T&W Tire Locks of the Week. Although, I didn't tell you this yesterday because it's not really important. That's why I'm telling you today. I'm not going to tell you on Monday, but I'll tell you on Tuesday. I was 47 seconds away from a Zen Master lock on Saturday. I was 0-4 going in. I had Missouri. The master lock was pretty much wrapped up, and I texted the hunt man, because whenever I forget the rules of this thing, I always go back to the hunt man.
36: Is it 21? To him. Is that what it is?
0: A master lock is winning your lock by 20 or more.
36: 20 or more. Okay.
0: A Zen master lock, according to the hunt man, and he's the authority, is when you win your lock by 40 or more. Okay.
36: My goodness. Yeah, that's tough to do. You know, we haven't seen many of those in sports animal history.
0: No. Curtis had one on the, there was like an Arizona UCLA game that one of the teams won by 50 about 20 years ago. And another former member of our staff once had a Zen Master on a Texas Tech Nebraska game. This illustrates your point, because if I can tell you the games in which they did it, that shows that there's not that many Zen Master locks. Well, anyway, oh, and by the way, the flip side of that, if you lose your lock by 20 or more, that is a GAC. GAC meaning got your ass kicked. If you,
36: oh, I thought that was just the noise you made whenever you saw that. Ugh, GAC.
0: Well, you do that too. If you lose your lock by 40 or more, we call that a super GAC. So anyway, I'm watching the game Saturday because I'm not in this room. I was at home enjoying college football at home. Rarity. It's 45-10 in favor of Missouri. Missouri is getting 5.5. I am this close to a Zen Master lock, and Missouri allows Florida to score a touchdown with 47 seconds left. I thought I was going to be able to etch my name into sports animal lore, and of course that's what I get for trusting Missouri. But no, anyway, I had to settle for a Master lock.
36: Had to settle for a Master lock. Yeah. Well, hey, that, you should take that too. That was a great pick to get off the schneid, and I think that's the kind of pick that can propel you forward here.
0: I'll probably lose another four in a row.
36: My picks overall have been good. My locks have been so-so. I'm a game under 500 there, so I got to get rolling a little bit too. Jeremy got excited, Matt, because he thought you were talking about just like a documentary about eagles on our Johnny Strucklebrother text line.
0: No, although
36: the birds.
0: My dad is a big fan of the bald eagle. He has stuff up in his office. You know, a lot of pictures of bald eagles and things. But no, I have not. I know what I was going to say. The eagles. Glad you reminded me. If I'm not mistaken, and I try not to be, the Eagles, I believe, were the first ever show in the building now known as Paycom Center.
36: Is that right?
0: In 2002.
36: The Ford Center?
0: It was the Ford Center then. Frankly, I'd slip up once a week and call it the Ford Center anyway.
36: Still the Omniplex
0: but
36: to me.
0: That's right. Yeah, 100%. If I'm not mistaken, the Eagles were the first ever show inside that building.
36: That's cool. That's a good little bit of history. So That is cool to know. We're doing something, Matt, that has been unheard of this weekend for quite a while, which is going on something called a date, going out. just the concept of, and we're not going to Chili's, Matt, but just the concept of being at Chili's at 8 p.m. on a weeknight is just like so out of this atmosphere, out of this universe to me right now. It's hard for me to even imagine. We're going to see a movie called, you ready for this? History of Concrete. How's that sound for a very exciting documentary? It doesn't sound very exciting, but if you knew this guy who made this, John Wilson, he's got a show on HBO called How To with John Wilson.
0: Okay.
36: It's going to be about anything but concrete. I'm very excited to see that. But yeah, we got to get the babysitter all lined up.
0: So
36: Grandma
0: volunteered
36: herself, so off to the races, baby.
0: Is this the first time that Rachel has not been around young Oliver? Or will this be the first time? Or has there been another occasion where a babysitter was put.
36: She went to Tulsa one time.
0: Okay.
36: Without us, but that's it. That's it. So it's gotta be a little bit weird. We're going to Marietti's. You ever been there downtown?
0: No, I have not. Sounds Italian.
36: It is. I think the menu's changed a couple times, but it's on Main Street in downtown OKC. So going there and then going to the OKC Museum of Art to go see that. So what a date night this weekend. This is The Drive on the Sports Animal. Matt, I want to talk about Thursday night football last night. I've got an audio buffet coming up at 10 o'clock where I want to dive more into this. But did you happen to see the interview on Good Morning America with Steve Gleason?
0: Steve Gleason,
36: the guy who blocked the punt in the first game in Superdome after Hurricane Katrina.
0: Right.
36: He's been battling ALS now for, I think, 15 years. Like, he is well past the time that they gave him to deal with this. And it is, like, if you've ever had a family member with ALS, I have. I'm sure if you don't, you know somebody whose family has dealt with ALS. It's just, it's impossible to tell you how debilitating that is and how tough it is, not only on the person who mentally is still fully there, but physically has just kind of withered away. I don't know any other way to say that.
0: Right.
36: And you see Steve Gleason, Matt. I mean, they, like, it's to the point where they have to have, like, tape on his eyelids to keep it open so that he can use his, it's like a tablet, and that's how he communicates with people.
0: Right.
36: And he uses his eyes to use that thing. And his kids help take care of him. His wife helps take care of him. If you have not seen that Good Morning America interview with him, that is the good stuff right there. You talk about a guy who has every reason to be miserable, to give up, to feel sorry for himself, to pack it in. And you talk about a mindset that is 180 degrees different than that. It's really, really inspiring. And that was cool last night. You know, and regardless of the result for the Saints, that was a cool moment to start the game with the Houdat chant, and they bring him out, and all these old members of the Saints team are coming up and kissing him on the cheek and telling him that they love him. I thought that was really cool last night.
0: You know, it was interesting because as the Sunday night game was signing off, as Tirico and Collinsworth were wrapping things up, those guys brought up, even though, you know, Monday Night Football not on NBC's family of networks, on, you know, ESPN and ABC, Tirico brought up how, unless I misunderstood him, Matt, on Sunday night, he brought up how he was going to go to the game just as a fan on Monday night, just because he wanted to be there. And I don't remember if 20 years ago, if Tirico was doing Monday Night
36: Football
0: then.
36: He was on the call.
0: Okay. Well, I think that's why he said that he was going to go to the game last night just to be there as a fan, because he wanted to be in the building, and because he was there 20 years ago when the Superdome was opened up again. So a lot of emotion in that place. It was in some respects a celebration, and that's all great. But as far as the football game goes, boy, Atlanta, they took a chunk out of the Saints.
36: They are Falcons are a great example of what can happen when you just have functional quarterback play and he's not turning over the ball a million times. And they've got, we talked about this when they made the change at quarterback, got some real weapons on that team. Bijan Robinson is the best running back in the NFL. Drake London is incredibly talented. Kyle Pitts even had a moment last night to kind of, I'll say ice the game, but it was already basically pretty well in hand. But they've got a really good offensive line. And Kevin Stefanski is not a bad coach. I know he coached the Browns, and there's a lot going on there. Kevin Stefanski is not a bad coach. I wouldn't say he's a great coach.
0: No, he's not at all. No, he got Cleveland to the playoffs. Did he get in there twice? At least once. He was the coach when Mayfield was there.
36: I think they definitely got there once when they beat the Steelers.
0: Yeah, right.
36: I think they got there one more time. I think they got there once more. Maybe to the wild card round. I don't think they ever won that division, but yeah, I think he got him there twice. They've got some playmakers on that defense, including guys like Kendall Daniels and Billy Bowman. That's not a bad team. And in that division, you know this, Matt, you only got to win nine games to have a chance to win that thing. And they're going to have a chance to win that. The Saints, on the other hand, are a team that is without a run game right now. And that shows you just how debilitating that could be, because they're leaning on Alvin Kamara with Achane hurt right now. So Alvin Kamara is kind of, you know, a fraction of what he used to be. And they got Kendre Miller back there, a guy that they drafted decently highly who hasn't panned out for him whatsoever. Got to be a tough season for the Saints if they can figure out a way to run the ball. And I thought that came to roost last night. Falcons were all over him. They're averaging, all over them, rather. They're averaging about 40 points with Michael Penix and 8 without Michael Penix. I mean, that is the difference that he has made for this team. And really, that shows you the difference between what Cooper Rush was, who was not throwing the ball downfield whatsoever for them, was turning it over a million times, and then a quarterback who at least gives you the threat of throwing the ball deep. And Drake London is a guy who can beat you on all levels of the field. So nice win for the Falcons last night, and we'll see what that looks like. You picked the Panthers to win that division, right? I still think that's the right pick.
0: Yeah, I did.
36: Good game.
0: Carolina's looking like they're, you know, a playoff team last year. They got things pointing in the right direction, I think. But hey, look, we're only 4 weeks into this thing. I mean, especially in that division, I think things are going to take a lot of twists and turns. Now, if Mayfield doesn't get healthy and quick, the Bucs are going to play their way out of this thing. But in that division, I don't know that anybody is really capable of running away from anybody.
36: That is the one 0-4 team I could see there just being a glimmer of light for because of that division. The Chargers, they're done. The Texans, they're done, I think. I think the Bucs could do it, but Baker Mayfield being out for a period of time, I think is going to be rough. Jalen Daniels isn't a bad quarterback, though. He's not as good as Baker Mayfield.
0: Well, I hope he is Thursday night.
36: Yeah, I think that the Cowboys will be able to win that. What is that spread? About 10?
0: Yeah, 9.5, I think I saw. I'll tell you this. Statistically, the Bucs are pretty good defensively.

0: young mother who was stabbed to death at a bus stop in Virginia by a man who had more than 30 prior arrests, including for violent crimes, soft on crime policies, prosecutors who don't prosecute. Well, now we know that the alleged assailant also, drum roll please, wait for it, in the country, let's say it all together, illegally. This was an illegal immigrant.
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2: Hell do you guys talk point spreads all the time? Why is everything related to betting? And I'll be the first to tell you, Matt, that I do not bet on sports. I do not gamble on sports. I wouldn't be good at it. I got a lot of better things that I could use my money for. If you do bet on sports, I certainly don't judge you or anything like that. It's your money. There's all sorts of ways to use your money. There's ways that I spend my money you probably would think is really stupid, and vice versa. But I definitely don't judge anybody, but I also don't do it. I'll also be probably one of the only people on the station to tell you that I do get a little bit like skeeved by the way that gambling has pervaded everything and invaded everything in the world of sports. And there's a lot of young people right now who are getting into trouble financially because of the way that betting is easily accessible. And especially whenever you can just bet from your couch, like some of that stuff does make me feel uncomfortable. Now, I'm just fine with it being legal and all that. I'm not, and it should be legal in Oklahoma. Like, we should be able to get that revenue. But probably one of the only people who will tell you that on the station. Here's why I talk point spreads so much and in the betting element so much. That provides you a baseline of what to expect.
3: Yeah,
2: and if there is a result outside of that baseline, you could go, okay, that is an outlier. And I think there are ways to examine not only the spread, but the total and get information on the game. Because we are emotional creatures, and we don't do a good job of taking in the full account of information, you know, going back weeks and weeks and weeks and weeks. We're pretty much reacting to what we just saw last week and going on for what we saw, what we think is going to happen this week. That takes the emotional element out of it. So it's just another lens to look at these games through. But man, I'm not talking betting all the time I hope people aren't following. Like, if I'd be like, yeah, I think I like that team in the points, I hope people aren't tailing us. And I don't think that they are, but it's mostly for entertainment purposes only.
3: I hope they tail me, because if they just go opposite me, they're going to be a rich, you know what. So hopefully, you know, I understand what you're saying.
2: I mean, it's, you know how difficult it is to go 5-0, Matt, when you're in your picks? It's equally difficult to go 0-5.
3: Oh, yeah. Sounds like a challenge. I almost got there. I was 0-4. No, I know what you mean. You're exactly right.
2: So that's why we do talk point spreads so much on this show, at least.
3: Well, just like you said, it gives you kind of an idea. I mean, there are some, especially early in the season. You know, let's say, I'll just humbly admit, Matt, I haven't been paying a great deal of attention to Pittsburgh and Virginia Tech this year, but didn't they play on Friday night? Well, just by looking at the point spread, you can kind of get an idea of you know, relatively how the game might play out. I mean, no guarantees, obviously, but, you know, those guys in Vegas that make those spreads kind of know what's going on a little bit. So I use it just as a kind of a point of reference, you know?
2: That's what it is to me, and I probably could be better in the way that I throw that stuff out there and be more responsible about it. But I just wanted to respond to that guy who called yesterday. And he was nice about it. I didn't think he was rude about it. He was just asking Mark, like, why he didn't understand why we talk about that. So
3: yeah,
2: much.
3: No,
2: so
3: I get it. Sure,
2: felt like I wanted to respond to that here in the first segment. Coming up next here, segment that we call the Heat Index, which is the five teams that impressed us most in the collegiate ranks and in the pro ranks. Matt Ravis, Matt Meyer here on The Drive on The Sports Animal.
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0: sports. Did you see that on WWLS, the sports animal?
1: You see this shell across the back? They're going to start trying to run him out of this dome.
2: First carry, and there he goes. Bijan Robinson. There are no flags, and that is a touchdown.
3: There you go. You heard it on ESPN last night. Bijan Robinson, 59 yards to the house. That was the first score. There's a lot of scoring after that. Two things there, real quick, before we get to the heat index. Matt Troy was right on that call, wasn't he?
4: I love how he said, you know, they've got a shell here, and the Falcons are going to try to run him out of the dome, and then there goes Robinson, 59. Yeah, that dude is good. Oh, brother, we've talked about it before. It's funny how when there are elite running backs in the NFL, all of a sudden running backs matter again. Like, I've talked, this is kind of hits a nerve for me, but for several years, we've talked about how nobody wants to pay running backs, and then all of a sudden, Barkley goes for 2,000, and you've got Bijan Robinson and Derrick Henry doing what they're doing. Even NBC, a year or two ago, Matt, I was watching some Sunday night game, I don't even remember which one, doesn't matter, but they put a graphic up on the screen, the resurgence of the running back, and I was like, yeah, when you have badasses like Bijan Robinson, that'd be a good nickname, Badass Bijan, that's pretty good.
3: Better than Bijan Mustard, probably.
4: I can certainly understand not wanting to overpay for a running back, just like you don't want to overpay for anything. But, yeah, that dude's good. He can play. And I'm leaving out Jahmyr Gibbs, and I mentioned Saquon Barkley, who almost set the record, probably would have if he had played a 17th game a couple of years ago. Robinson doesn't take a backseat to anybody.
3: The other thing that was said there, this is actually by Joe Buck, no flags. He had to say that because this was if it felt like watching football this week, you saw a lot of laundry on the field, you did. Number one, most penalties in over a decade.
4: Really? Wow.
3: This weekend. Number one, most red zone penalties per game so far through 4 weeks by offenses in history. Huh. Most penalties on third and fourth downs in the second half games that we have ever seen. And listen to this, Matt. There were, through 4 weeks, four touchdowns nullified by penalties in 2024.
4: Wow.
3: There were five the next year. 17 so far through 4 weeks of this NFL season.
4: Officials
3: so
4: cracking down, huh?
3: It's about the officials. So if you feel like, man, this game is getting over-officiated this year, it is. There's a lot of laundry on the field. And so that's why, like, when a guy has a big breakaway score, I felt the same way Buck did. I was like, okay, where's the laundry? Because you've seen that so many times this year.
4: Two things. One, I was thankful for that on Sunday because the Texans were called for a lot of penalties. I'm not necessarily saying they weren't all penalties. I'm just saying there was a penalty or two that I thought, the Cowboys may have got a break there. The other thing is I love that Joe Buck will throw that into a call every now and then because whenever I see whether, it's CeeDee Lamb or, back in the day, if it was DeMarco Murray or somebody, Ezekiel Elliott for the Cowboys, when I see them on this breakaway, that's what I'm thinking the whole time.
3: Because you can't see the whole thing.
4: Yeah, right. I mean, that's because, you're at home and the camera's, following the ball or whatever. And if you're in the stadium, But if you're at home, you don't necessarily know. So I really appreciate when Joe Buck and others throw that in there.
3: That is my least favorite part of football, Matt. I love the NFL and I love college too, but big play comes back because of a flag that is a margin call at best. If it's something obvious, then by all means, like if a guy is holding the crap out of somebody and that is what basically caused the play to break open, then okay, I understand that.
4: So you're saying like a holding penalty away from the action where it wasn't even, part of the play or whatever?
3: Yeah, and especially something that's not egregious, something that you very well could have not thrown a flag.
4: Well,
3: you know how subjective that call is.
4: Yes, well, and so is PI. And sure. I tell you, I've been noticing some PIs lately that were real touchy.
3: And then there's other ones that seem obvious and no flag.
4: Yeah, no flag.
3: Like the Rams, the Rams situation, I guess that was, that was kind of the opposite. The NFL told McVay that shouldn't have been pass interference. Mm-hmm. But anyway, kind of interesting so far. All right, this is the Drive of the Sports Animal. Let's get into the heat index. Let's turn up the temps a little bit. I know it's getting under 60 degrees here in the morning, but we can still roll with the heat index. Let's start with college, Matt. I'm assuming you have Mizzou on your list.
4: Let me see.
3: At the top.
4: I think I did, but I don't think I had them at the top. I think I had Alabama. Let me check. Researching. I had Mizzou at two, but I had Alabama at one. You go down there and on the road, I think on the road is kind of what put it over the top for me. I wouldn't have had a problem with putting Missouri 1. Hell, they got me a win in the TNW Tire Locks of the week. They ought to be 1 for the rest of the year.
3: I had Bama as well. And I kind of put mine in a loose order. I always try to include a group of six teams. So we'll get to that at the right. at the end here. But we're the same here through a couple of picks.
4: Yeah.
3: Who's your third team?
4: Ohio State.
3: Man, we're going to be exactly the same this week. Because I've got Ohio State as well. I mean, it's not an easy place to go and play.
4: No.
3: I kind of thought that would happen. But they did everything they needed to do, and I thought that was a very impressive performance.
4: I got two words for you, Jeremiah and Smith. Use them how you like, but that dude, you and I are both in agreement. You and I both try our darndest not to say this guy's the greatest player ever there or whatever. Of all the great receivers
3: he might be.
4: That Ohio State has had. I mean, going all the way back to Chris Carter and to Terry Glenn and to David Boston and Olave and Marvin Harris. I mean, just go down the list. From a physical standpoint, I don't remember another cat up there looking like this.
3: No, he is the, isn't he the Triple Crown leader in Ohio State history?
4: So. If he's not, he will be soon if he doesn't get hurt.
3: Yardage, catches, and touchdowns. I think that he is. My fourth team, Matt, is a team that is somehow kind of going under the radar.
4: Okay.
3: And they've not looked perfect this year. I will grant you that. But this team is still really, really, really good. And not that beating Rutgers is any big task or anything like that, but they're up 47-0 on the road at Rutgers. I had Indiana. They played close to Northwestern last week, and everyone was like, oh, man, what's going on with Indiana? Northwestern's a good football team, it turns out. But I've got Indiana there.
4: My fourth team was Kentucky. Now, South Carolina is struggling, but when you're down like they were, I want to say 17-0, I believe, and you come back and win the game in overtime and having the you-know-whats to go for it, you know, go for two in overtime, which normally I'm not necessarily the biggest fan of, just because I'm a little bit more conservative in the way, because we all do this. When you're watching a game, you're thinking, okay, if I was the coach, what would I want to do here? I say we all do that. Maybe I'm the only one that does it, but I think a lot of us do that. So normally I'm the guy that's going to kick the extra point and play for another, you know, drive or whatever. But you got to give Kentucky a ton of credit. And so they're 4-1. Only loss was to Alabama. They have a road win at A&M, which is a nice win. And again, they were down the other day. I'm double-checking this, Matt, but I think it was 17-0. Yes, it was 17-0. And matter of fact, Kentucky didn't get on the board until under three left to go in the first half. So I had Kentucky as my fourth team.
3: All I could think about watching that game was Shane Beamer getting up there early in the week and going, we had a hell of a week of practice. One of the best practices you've ever seen. I mean, it is... Whenever you have to start saying great guy, but it's all but over at that point in time. And I think it's going to be over for Shane Beamer. Still an opportunity to win that game. My final team, Matt, and I promise I'm not just doing this because of the local tie-in here. New Mexico is going to have a chance to be that group of six representative.
4: Yes, they will. They beat
3: Central Michigan 38-7. That's less of a recognition of what they did this week and more so of their season overall so far. That's going to be really, really... They've got a game, a very, very pivotal game coming up against North Dakota State, who is actually, they're having a really, really good season as well. That'll be a big game to help determine who the Group of Six champion is going to be, or a playoff representative, I should say.
4: That's a good pull, and I think that's probably better than my fifth team. I went with Houston, and the reason for that is because they were down 17-0. I thought, well, they're another team that was down 17-0, come back and win that game against Central Florida, and those are the... next two opponents for Oklahoma State, Central Florida in Stillwater this week, and then Oklahoma State going to Houston for what's shaping up to be a pretty important game coming up here in a couple of weeks.
3: Johnny's text line says, don't sleep on Baylor. That's a good call. Probably should have found room for Baylor on my list, winning 55-19 at Arizona State. Seems like every time an Aranda team is up against the wall and he's on the hot seat, he responds. That's impressive. And Gavin Freeman, 7 catches, 115 yards. He's having an incredible season. Caden Knighton, another Oklahoma kid.
4: Yeah, now help me out, because either you or Mark mentioned him yesterday.
3: Mark did, yeah.
4: That name rings a bell. Where did he play high school? I can look it up for myself.
3: I think Wynnewood.
4: Okay, that's right. Yeah.
3: Track star at Wynnewood. Paul's Valley is where he went to high school.
4: Oh, he's actually a PV. Okay, I'm well, somewhere
3: no,
4: down
3: no,
4: there.
3: No, this is Wynnewood here, actually. So,
4: well, make up your mind.
3: I know. I can't do it.
4: But no, I heard that name. Yeah, Wynnewood is what I'm looking at. I heard Mark mention him, and I was like, oh, wait a minute. I remember that name.
3: Let's talk some NFL. The Raiders, Matt, I thought were they cemented themselves as a good football team in my mind this week. Mm-hmm. Not that they didn't impress me through the first couple of weeks, but you know how this goes. I mean, these are all professional teams, and some teams play well early, and it's fool's gold. I thought the way that they hung in that game, and even when it was over, still find a way to make that a game. Raiders are going to have a good season, so they're on my list this week.
4: Oh, really? You have them in there even with the loss? That's interesting. I took the other angle of that. The Chiefs were one of my teams going on the road and beating a team that hadn't lost yet. I had the Chiefs in the four spot in my NFL heat index, but I can see where you're going with that, though. You know, in that league, I know there's no moral victories, but I think the Raiders, even in defeat, kind of showed, hey, yeah, we're not the, at least this year, we're not the same old Raiders, you know?
3: Who's your next team?
4: Well, I had the Chiefs down the list there, so I'll circle back up.
3: Yeah, you don't necessarily have to rank them for me, but yeah, just go ahead.
4: Patriots, okay. you win at Buffalo. Buffalo, I think, to this point, probably fair to say, I know they struggled against the Chargers a week ago, but the Bills were awfully impressive the first 2 weeks of the year, especially against Detroit. I thought they played a really good game against Detroit, but for New England to go up there and win, I had to, and Drake May kind of rebounded a little bit.
3: Oh yeah, 269 and three touchdowns, and well, it rushed for 54 as well.
4: And you hold for New England to hold James Cook to 75 yards on only 12 carries. That's still pretty good yards per carry, but to kind of hold him down a little bit, I think that was a pretty good job by that Patriots defense.
3: I feel very confident. I've never said this guy's name before on air or otherwise. Efton Chisholm had the catch of the year, maybe besides that Jamar Chase catch,
4: yeah,
3: touchdown catch earlier, but he's getting held. He reaches out with one hand and grabs it, and that ends up being the game-winning score for mm-hmm. New England. That to me was incredibly impressive. I had the Patriots on there as well.
4: I mean, that win for New England at least keeps the Bills from just totally running away with things. You know, I mean, if New England can beat them on their home field, then they're going to have the head-to-head with them.
3: Which Falcons is it? Is it the Falcons we saw in the first couple of weeks or what we saw last night? They have to be on this list. And you have to think that it's probably the latter because the big difference is quarterback play. So Bijan, Brian, I don't care. Both those guys were good last night.
4: Yeah, whichever.
3: The offense was great. The Falcons, yeah. The defense played really, really well last night, got after Tyler Shuck, and made the Saints look very pedestrian. I don't think that's a bad football team. So the Falcons are definitely on my list.
4: They were in mine. I had the Rams. Sorry, not to bring up your TNW Tire Lock of the Week.
3: But
4: you win at Philly like that, and I know Philly is struggling. And, you know, I was thinking about this morning, Matt. Before the season, I talked a lot about A.J. Brown and the Eagles not having him there. And I talked about how that might be a good thing for both the Eagles and the Patriots. Well, 4 weeks in, I'm going to have to walk that back on the Eagles. They definitely miss him, especially when you don't have Devonta Smith. Without Smith out there, and now Barkley is banged up, the Eagles are hurting. Jalen Hurts did not play. I know he threw a couple of touchdowns the other day. He didn't play worth a damn. I'm not going to go overboard on the Eagles and say, you know, I'm not going to be the guy that's, oh, there's trouble brewing up there. But I said before the season that for Philadelphia, specifically for them, that might have been addition by subtraction. That looks like a very dumbass thing to say after that game yesterday or Sunday.
3: You know how bad it was for the Eagles / how good it was for the Rams is the Rams stopped a tush push. When do you ever see that?
4: Not often.
3: Rarely ever see that. So I think that's a good call on the Rams.
4: How about this for kind of a paradox? I just now noticed this. Matt Stafford threw for 317, no touchdowns, two picks.
3: He's turned the ball over.
4: Jalen Hurts only threw for 93 yards, but he threw two touchdowns and no picks. That's kind of a weird stat line.
3: That is kind of crazy. One of those touchdowns was an incredible catch by, I think, Cooper.
4: Yeah,
3: is the player's right. name, yeah. Where it very well could have been an interception, Darius and Cooper. He just bossed the dude and took it from him. So that was all the receiver, I think. Matt, I think the 49ers...
4: They were on my list, too.
3: Might be the best team
4: they might be.
3: In football.
4: You better believe. Brock Purdy might be the MVP right now.
3: Here's an incredible stat. I don't know if people realize this. They're the first team in over two decades to start 4-0 and not give up one single sack. Brock Purdy has not been sacked this year so
4: Life
3: far.
4: Is Even good against for that Brock Purdy.
3: Rams defense, or the Broncos defense, rather, that is incredible, and they could pin their ears back on you. The 49ers defense was equally impressive in that game, so I've got them.
4: I had them on my list as well. If you're Brock Purdy and you look over there and see Mike Evans and you see your buddy George Kittle back and you haven't been sacked all year long, life is good for the 49ers right now.
3: A couple teams that could have occupied my last spot, Matt. I thought about giving it to the Browns. Pretty impressive win.
4: I did too.
3: On Thursday.
4: Yeah, right.
3: I actually have the Bears. Because you know what?
4: Yeah, I thought about it. Yeah, right.
3: People were clowning on them in that week two performance against the Vikings where the weather was just awful. And that was not a good game. But you get Caleb Williams going out in that game. Monday night, you see Case Keenum go crazy. On Sunday, Tyson Bagent comes in. It doesn't even really matter who's playing quarterback for them. That's how good Ben Johnson's offense is. And what impresses me more about the Bears is their defense. Mm-hmm. I did not think their defense was any good whatsoever, but they've given up 22 points in the last three games. So the Bears are on my list.
4: Well, I thought about putting the Bears on there just for some of the statistical evidence that we were talking about yesterday. First downs. And I know it's the Jets, and the Jets aren't any good. But first downs, Chicago 34, New York 7. Total plays. You brought this up yesterday. I'm giving you the credit. I'm stealing from you.
3: Oh, go for it.
4: Total plays in that game on Sunday. Chicago ran 89 plays. The Jets ran 32. Total yardage, 492 to 157. Again, I know it's the Jets. I know the Jets aren't any good. I'm just saying the Bears, they dominate, and I know the final score was only by 11. I know that. But at the same time, the Bears just dominated that game. The Bears were -2 in the turnover battle and still dominated that game. 42-45 compared to 17-15 in terms of time of possession.
3: If they keep playing like that on both sides of the ball, then they're a legit contender, too.
4: Well, and another thing about them, and I'm double-checking this. Thought I saw this morning. The Bears are, Not only are they leading in total offense, but they're leading in rushing, too. They're averaging, it's only four games in, but they're averaging almost 200 yards per game on the ground.
3: Probably worth watching Kyle Manungai and his, I think he got his thumb dislocated or something like that. He should probably be okay, but worth watching. But that tandem of he and DeAndre Swift is a nice 1-2 punch. He had 146 on 30 carries in that game and two scores. This is a guy they drafted, I think, in the seventh round. A year ago, Kyle Manungai. So pretty impressive. I give a lot of credit to the Bears. So appreciate you listening to The Drive on the Sports Animal. That is what we call the Heat Index. A little bit of time to talk to you next. Got an audio buffet coming up here in about 15 minutes from now. Matt Ravis, Matt Meyer on The Drive on the Sports Animal.
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4: Animal. Well, it's here. The Thunder season is here. Preseason, I know it's not quite the same, but 2 weeks. We're 2 weeks away from regular season basketball. Big one that night. Fun one tonight. Thunder basketball back inside the BOK Center in Tulsa with the first preseason game against the New Orleans Pelicans. The Metal Store Thunder Forecast pregame show begins at 5:30, tip time shortly after 7 with Matt Pinto's call, and the Thunder recap with Ravis and Gideon after the ball game here on 98.1 FM as well as ESPN 640, WWLS, the Sports Animal.
3: Welcome back. It's a drive on the Sports Animal. I guess you'll give Ollie some airtime in the preseason just to get him ready.
4: Absolutely.
3: Doing some of these shows at home, he might get some airtime whether I like it or not.
4: I think Ollie and Wilson could co-host the show.
3: Probably
4: and do a fine job.
3: Probably bring some intelligence to the show that I may not bring myself.
4: I didn't say that.
3: No, I did. I'm purely speaking for my behalf because you know Gideon's going to give you some solid takes, but who knows? That's coming up here. And
4: what's Gideon's temperature on the Thunder? Have you talked to him about it? I mean, normally Gideon is, even in the preseason, about 4,000% thundered up. Is Gideon in the spirit yet?
3: Or? I have not really had a chance to ask him about his predictions. I'm kind of trying not to even broach that topic since we're going to be spending the next, 8 months talking about Thunder basketball. But if I had to guess, 83-0, probably.
4: Oh, NBA Cup champions, world champions, champions of my heart and yours. I'd love to see it. I'm leaning towards San Antonio, though, man.
3: I don't blame you.
4: I think it may be the Spurs.
3: Dylan Harper's going to take a leap. Wimby's only getting better. Castle's only getting better. Tobias Harris is hurt. Did you hear about that?
4: No.
3: He may not be available for opening night, but that's not going to keep him.
4: Hate to hear that.
3: So yeah, it'll be tough. I got some Thunder talk coming up here at 10:25 for you. So if you want to hear some Oklahoma City Thunder and like what to watch for in the preseason, I know that can kind of be a difficult angle sometimes. I'll give you a couple things that you can look out for.
4: I was thinking about that, and I can't wait to hear what you have to say because I can't wait for tomorrow and all of our overreactions. Oh, this Sturts guy, he's the next, Mark Price. And,
3: yeah.
4: And by the way, I saw a great video, speaking of Mark Price, from Enid, Oklahoma. Not my buddy who's a pastor in Hinton, although he's a fine human being as well. There's a video going around I saw on Twitter of Isaiah Thomas talking about how Mark Price was just giving him the business. And Isaiah, it was one of those podcasts, Matt, where there's a bunch of former players, which I love.
3: Those
4: podcasts where you have a bunch of former players that are sitting back. They probably had a Kool-Aid or two, and they're just talking about, you know, what I call the good old days. And Isaiah Thomas is like, people do not understand how great Mark Price was from Enid. So anyway, the point is, tomorrow we're going to hear about how Ade Mara can't play dead, and Sturts is going to be the thing that puts the Thunder over the top and all that sort of thing. I cannot wait for the overreactions tomorrow.
3: I agree, and they'll be playing again tomorrow. Preseason back to back. What a concept that is. Let's get to our Johnny Struckle Brother text line 405-900-9957. 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Topher asked, Nebraska and Matt Rhule surprising Indiana on Saturday? I don't think so.
4: I don't think so either. I'd love to see it.
3: That's going
4: to
3: happen.
4: I still have a soft place in my heart for Nebraska. All those incredible years going against Oklahoma. Was thinking about that yesterday with some of the tributes to Coach Switzer with his 89th birthday yesterday. So there's a part of me, Matt, that still has a kind of a fondness for Nebraska, and I kind of root for him. Heck, I was even watching some of that. Who were they playing the other day? Was it Maryland? I think it was Maryland. And by the way, get rid of these Nebraska uniforms that have stripes on the shoulders. Get those. Put those
3: in the
4: fireplace. Thank goodness they didn't change the helmet. But, yeah, I I'd love to see it, but I'm not banking on it.
3: Maryland is a terrible football
4: team.
3: Yeah,
4: they're not.
3: They're a terrible football team. Matt Rhule was in that show, Lanterns, I guess. Did you see that?
4: Really?
3: It's an HBO show. It's about the Green Lantern. And I guess he was in the season finale.
4: You're kidding me. I did not know that.
3: I've not seen that, but apparently he was in it. I've heard that show's real good, though.
4: I've heard the same thing.
3: I don't think that's the case. Their offense is like, they just, you know what they do? They make it so easy to play quarterback there. Like, it's almost kind of like turnkey. You know, with all due respect to Josh Hoover, and then their defense, I think, is incredible. So, no, I don't think that that will be the, I don't think that'll be the case. Matt McCool says the Jags are under the radar, and I don't know why. Probably because they play in Jacksonville. But, you know, I said last week, I think that they're every bit of an AFC contender, and it's because of how balanced they are. I mean, they can just do everything, and they've got a ton of playmakers. They've got a kicker who has a hell of a leg and a really good defense, and, yeah, they're a big time AFC contender, and they played the Bengals, who had some mistakes, yeah, but they forced some of those mistakes. By the way, if Joe Burrow doesn't keep some of those turnovers in check, then that's going to keep them from doing what they want, because it's not only turnovers, it's turnovers at the worst possible moment. In week three, you know, Burrow had the fumble late, but they also had a muff punt. Last week it was a fourth quarter Joe Burrow interception where, like, sometimes the best quarterbacks throw interceptions, okay? With the way that defenses are disguised nowadays and some of these option routes and things like that, like, sometimes you can see some interceptions. You're like, what the hell was he seeing there? But that was a really, really strange one. And their defense is better, Matt, but their tackling needs to improve. And they've not been able to get off the field on third downs very well. And that's going to keep them, if they can't rectify that, from getting to where they want to go. Kevin says that Purdy will be sacked next week for sure. I think Kevin is has Seattle ties and likes the Seahawks.
4: I thought he was just saying that just because we talked about it. Now all of a sudden he's going to go out and get sacked five times. But Kevin, I think, is a Seattle guy.
3: That could very well happen. But Seahawks haven't been firing on all cylinders so far.
4: Not necessarily. Sam Darnold the other day, but
3: I mean, JSN is running wide open down the field and he just keeps missing him for some reason. So they've not been perfect so far. The Rams haven't been great so far. 49ers look like easily the best team in that division through 4 weeks. We'll see what happens. But yeah, no, I would buy that. To go 5 weeks without getting sacked would be ridiculous. You know, that'd be insane.
4: Oh, in this day and age? As much as you throw it this day and age? Yeah.
3: Out of the 405 says, I hate the receiver, or I hate the penalty where it's holding by a receiver on the backside of a run play.
4: Yeah, like, that's frustrating.
3: They could let that go. I mean, it doesn't affect the play. I understand if it's egregious, you see it, you throw the flag. That's
4: you never know when there might be a cutback, so you know, you don't want to just necessarily let it go. But I understand the frustration, believe me.
3: No, absolutely. We will weave in more of your text and your phone calls throughout the entire show, 405-900-WWLS. If you'd like to talk with us, you hungry, Matt?
4: Oh, always.
3: Let's take a visit to the audio buffet when we return, including some great, and I mean great, Steve Gleason stuff that you'll want to hear. Giving honor to him after he was given the tribute in the Saints and Falcons game last night. Quick timeout. Be right back with that.
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3: Sooners and Longhorns this week, and Sooners are 8.5-point underdogs in the Red River Shootout. Cowboys of Oklahoma State are favored by 9.5 over UCF. MLB playoffs continue. Monday Night Football was all Atlanta last night. The Dirty Birds trounced the Saints, and now they are tied for the lead in that division, the NFC South. Lots to discuss here. I did want to recognize one thing. I saw this morning. Dennis Franchione passed away, and he was 75 years old, Matt. 213, 135, and 2 as a head coach.
4: Well,
3: A&M, you probably recognize him from Alabama.
4: Alabama, TCU. I think he was the head coach of LaDainian Tomlinson at TCU, I believe. In this state, I think what Franchione is most remembered for is the 77-0 game, his first year at Texas A&M. That's a little unfair because he did a good job at multiple places. I remember being a little bit surprised he would leave Alabama to go to Texas A&M. Even though we all know, the kind of resources A&M has and everything, I remember being a little bit surprised he would leave Alabama to go to A&M. And then his first year, I was at that game in Norman, and I mean, that game, and I know most people here remember that game, but it, not only was it 77-0, Matt, wasn't it 77-0 like after the third quarter or at least early in the fourth? I mean, it wasn't like OU scored three times late to make it that way.
3: Jason White had 5 touchdown passes in the first half.
4: Yeah. Oh, it was just.
3: And yeah, all 77 were by the end of the third quarter. Yeah. And everybody had brought in the second and third string guys after that.
4: Well, and
3: 35 points in the second quarter. You
4: just don't see like a running clock that much at that level of college football. I mean, by the end of the game, Oklahoma was literally, fullback belly on one. I mean, Oklahoma was trying. It's been a long time, Madison. I've seen a team literally do everything they could to keep the score down. Because Oklahoma could have scored 120 that day if they had wanted. Literally could have. Remember, that was the game where Lupica accused Oklahoma of running it up, and it was obvious he didn't have a clue what he was talking about because Oklahoma did everything they could to not run up the score. But my point is, I think around here, people remember that game, and that kind of clouds people's judgment on Franchione. He did a really good job as a head coach, and didn't work out at A&M as it has not worked out for a lot of people at Texas A&M. And I had not heard that. I'm glad you mentioned that. I'm sorry that you had to mention that, but I'm glad you mentioned that.
3: Came across in the last hour or so, and then I saw Brett McMurphy tweet about it. So reminded me too much to talk about it. This is The Drive on the Sports Animal. So with Sadio Buffet, Matt, we try to have a lot of fun and bring some levity to the show. But this first part here, I think, is important. There's a lot of ways that you can feel sorry for yourself or get down on yourself. And a lot of things, like just speaking personally, that I do, it's trivial in the long run. You look back, like that was really, really stupid. And like when you hear Steve Gleason speak, and these couple clips are going to come from Good Morning America, where he did an interview there, and he's not literally speaking. He's having to use this machine to speak, but he's still incredibly eloquent and well put together. And that's the thing about ALS is, as withered as you are from a body perspective, his mind is still there, and he's still writing poetry, writing music. Like, this guy is still every bit the man that he was, unfortunately just afflicted by this disease. But like, you hear this perspective, and it really does put things into perspective for you. So a couple clips here. This first one is just kind of him speaking of where he's at right now with the disease.
1: I cannot move, talk, or breathe on my own. Some days are brutal. And still, this is a miraculous, wonderful life. I'm more than 12 years past my expiration date. I wake up. I watch the sunrise. I am with Michelle, Rivers, and Gray. I get to love this life and the people in it.
3: I mean, are you kidding me? I don't know if I would be strong enough to be able to feel that way if I were afflicted like that. And he's talking about his wife and his two kids who are very much caretakers for him and still very involved in their lives. So it's worth watching the entire interview. I wasn't just going to play the Good Morning America segment, but it's worth going to watching that on YouTube. It's like an 8-minute clip. Watched it last night. He's asked at the end of it, what do you hope that your kids learn from you?
1: I hope they learn that presence is enough. I have never hugged them the way I dreamed of hugging them. That still breaks my heart. And I'm still their dad. I hope they learn that life is difficult for everyone, not only for people with ALS. That you do not have to fade away when something hard arrives. That the conversations you are most afraid to have are often the ones that build real love.
2: Yeah.
1: I want them to know the best parts of me were never the body that could block a punt. The best parts are attention, honesty, service, and the willingness to keep loving this life. If they get that, they got me.
4: Wow, you hear that and you're like, why would I ever complain about anything ever again?
3: I mean, that's so powerful. And then, like, you didn't see this, but he's literally gotten a tear dropping out of his eye as he is saying that. And so you could see how emotional he is about that. So, yeah, just that gave me some perspective, Matt. Mm-hmm. You think about something as simple as hugging your kids.
4: Yeah.
3: And right. He's never been able to do that. I thought that was really powerful, and it's worth watching that. I should have clipped some stuff from the Manning cast. I only saw this morning, but I guess he was pretty funny on that last night. So dude still got some jokes, but also some great perspective. And I thought that was worth sharing. So appreciate you humoring me with some of the sentimental stuff. Get back to our regular scheduled idiotic programming here, I'll call it. How do you think Eagles fans, Matt, handled that on Sunday?
4: Probably forgiving.
3: Yeah. They're an understanding type, aren't they?
4: Yeah, rational. Definitely not wanting to make any changes. Definitely not wanting to get rid of people that contributed to winning a Super Bowl. Nothing like that.
3: No, they were not happy at all, because that was a very winnable game against the Rams. And people were dog cussing Sirianni. CBS Philly was there to capture some of the sound.
6: You couldn't spot a single smile as crestfallen fans poured out of the link.
7: Bad, just bad. Not it for us. Just not it.
23: So depressing.
24: You should have won that game.
6: Some fans struggled to find words.
7: I didn't like it. I mean, why would you waste time like... Man, I don't even talk about it.
6: Fans went into the game knowing a lot of starters were injured.
7: We got a lot of people hurt, but there's no excuse.
6: But they said it came down to bad coaching.
7: It's just another excuse that you're going to use to say, hey, we didn't have players and bad field positions.
25: Defense really didn't show up late in the game. Offense had a lot of chances to score. It's what it is.
6: And as we know, during a lot of games, fans walk away blaming a coach. Today was no exception.
26: Coach doesn't kick a field goal. It's bad coaching again. Sirianni blew the game again for the times.
27: We could have been up 1 point, up 2 points. Nick Sirianni. I'm sorry, Nick Sirianni gotta go.
28: Nick ain't it. Nick ain't it.
29: Nick is cute. He's angry. He can scream, but he doesn't make the team come out of halftime and be the team. What's happening at halftime? Are we eating meatball subs?
6: While some fans walked out saying they were going to sell their season tickets, others said they'll still bleed green during good times and really bad.
29: You know what? End of the day, go Birds.
6: In South Philadelphia.
30: Go Birds!
6: Eva Anderson, CBS News Philadelphia.
4: Okay, so a couple things. One, a meatball sub would always improve my attitude, without a doubt. When I heard him say that, Matt, it reminded me of the story of Eschbach telling 1 year at OU Texas, where we used to stay down there at the Crown. Al, I think he told Curtis could tell the story better than me, but he was like, I'm going to go get a great meatball sub. And he was talking about the Subway in the gas station next door. But now, look, Subway, fine sandwiches. But the way Al was talking about it, you would have thought he was like some gourmet sandwich right
3: Italy
4: out of Philadelphia. Yeah,
3: at
4: a Little Italy. The other thing, what was that? The Unsmost?
3: The Unsmost. Yeah, I was going to ask you, with the exception of that final kid there, what do you think the average BAC was? For the fans, because it seemed like quite high.
4: There were some guys that had a Kool-Aid or two.
3: The Unsmost, I didn't know if that was like a Delco accent thing or if he was just so drunk he couldn't say the utmost. That was kind of crazy. And then the guy at the end there who was calling Nick Sirianni cute, also
26: Sirianni
3: quite
26: blew
3: mixed.
26: The game again for the Unsmost times.
4: He was searching most times.
3: He was searching for the word there, and the poor guy he could not find it.
4: The effort was there. That's
3: at least he tried.
4: That's all that we asked.
3: Yeah, at least he tried.
4: Well, like I said, the Eagles, and really not just Eagles, but Philadelphia fans are known for being rational, known for not jumping to conclusions that shouldn't be made. They'll get over it. It'll be okay. I still think Philly's going to win that division. I know the goals are higher than that, but I still think they're going to be okay.
3: They've got to figure things out on the offensive end because it is
4: they
3: brutal.
4: Do.
3: I would favor your Cowboys right now, how bad that offense is. As long as they can figure out the defense. You talk about some bad units in that league. My God.
4: Yeah, there definitely is. Yeah, the Giants at 3-1 leading that division.
3: I think that'll only last for so long. But Jameis played all right. Played all right. And they got J.J. McCarthy. Watch out now.
4: How could I forget?
3: Let's go to our baseball clips here. Austin Wells is a player who was brought in to play catcher, was brought in to maybe get a couple extra base hits, definitely hit some home runs. You don't really expect him to get any triples. He's got two triples in his entire career. That did not stop him from getting greedy. And I thought the call here, and he breaks up the no-hitter here. This is from game one of Yankees and Rays. This is a 1-0 game. And he just got, certainly it's an extra base hit. He got a little greedy, and the announcer was not very happy with that.
2: Fair ball down in the corner. Wells swing on, hit hard down the right field line. That is a fair ball down in the corner. Wells the first. He's going to get the second easily. He's thinking three, and here he comes. Wells dives. Oh, goodness gracious, he's out by 3 feet. You hate to make that third out of third, don't you? Man.
4: I love me some Dave Sims.
3: Oh, he hit the e-brake on that call.
4: I have sat in this room and listened to a lot of Dave Sims over the years calling games for Westwood One Radio, football, and a lot of NCAA tournament games. I'm a big fan of Dave Sims. There on the call for the Yankees, but you're right. He threw that e-brake back. Isn't that the technique with drifting? Isn't that what we learned from Fast and Furious Tokyo Drift? Just slam that e-brake. Well, that's exactly here. Let's hear that
3: from
4: again.
3: 100-0.
2: 3, and here he comes. Wells dives. Oh, goodness gracious, he's out by 3 feet. You hate to make that third out of third, don't you? Man.
3: I mean, you got the third base coach throwing his hands up. Like, if we had to, if this were MLB The Show, we would give you a 1 out of 99 on your speed rating. And you're trying to take 3? Kidding me? That was a stupid, stupid baseball in a critical moment there. So I can understand the frustration. There are some things about baseball that are beautiful, Matt. And there are some languages that are universal. And a great home run call, I don't care if it's in English, Spanish, and Portuguese, or in Japanese, like this Murakami call is, you can understand exactly what it means. I know that last part. I know what that meant.
4: Home run. I could hear that, yeah.
3: I thought that was a tremendous call.
4: That's
3: and that was
4: awesome.
3: The hardest hit ball we've seen in the postseason so far. That went about 440, run did in game one.
4: How much is that dude going to party if they not only win this series, but like if they go to the World Series? I mean,
3: would you like me to assign it a number rating? 1,000!
4: Yeah, right.
3: I think there that's it might be a million if he gets to the world. Who knows? I don't know if there's a limit. It might be a billion or truly. I don't know. Who knows? Might be as high as our deficit is. I know you don't root for Southsiders, and I don't particularly either. But just for his partying perspective,
4: yeah, no,
3: that would
4: I'm
3: be a lot of fun.
4: I agree. That's a fun bunch, too. Like I said, I would have preferred the other team from Chicago still be playing, but that wasn't in the plans this year, I guess.
3: Rallied from a deficit to win 4-3, so they figured out a way to win it. Their pitching staff so far is the goods. Last one here, and this is back to college football. Sometimes whenever your team loses, you would like your coach to drop the coach speak or to talk about how close you were or how good everybody played and just spit some straight venom. And if you like that, then John Summerall is your guy. He was embarrassed about the loss.
5: But we did not play to our standard. Embarrassing performance in every phase. Starts with the coaching, starts with me. And told the guys in the locker room just now, I expect everybody to be a man, which means be accountable for your actions and own it. I'm going to start that way right now. I'm not going to point fingers at anybody. But we have to play a lot better. I'm sick to my freaking stomach with what we just did. Like, livid.
4: Boy, he deked me. I thought I was getting ready to hit that big red button over there.
3: Sick to my freaking stomach.
4: Freaking stomach.
3: That's not what he wanted to say, but he at least the coach speak came out there. But I think that's what people would like to hear their head coach say after they lose, instead of like the old Lincoln Riley of, yeah, we were so close, like things like that. Even sometimes Brent, I'm like, man, like sometimes it's thinly veiled. If you kind of peek behind the curtain, I think that you would get that version of Brent.
4: He wants his players to be a man. Is that what he said?
8: Pull up your pants, take off the bra, and be a man.
4: Maybe he wanted to say that.
3: I thought you were going to go Mike Gundy on us there, but they're not 40.
4: Oh, yeah, I could have used Gundy. You're right.
3: They're not 40. He continued. John Summerall, the Florida coach, wasn't done.
9: There's going to be a lot of things to get called out. It's going to feel a lot different because sometimes when you win, I think everybody feels like, oh, it didn't cost us. We're okay. Well, you don't have that performance today and not have some sort of sickness in your stomach about what we just did. And like I said, if there's guys on our football team that don't own that, they won't be on this football team very long.

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2: You've got two people in an entity to blame. 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Pritzker, and the legislature that never did anything to even engage in meaningful conversations. 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
3: And another reminder, too, that sometimes what you think about teams in September ain't always what these teams are. I hope that was a good meatball sub for you. I hope that has you satiated.
4: Hey, and let me reiterate, Subway makes fine sandwiches. It was so funny to hear that story. And Al was talking up the sandwich like, you know, it came on a boat from Italy or whatever. And talking about going to the Valero next door to the Subway or whatever.
3: It's like when my uncle was like, hey, did you guys hear we're going to this fine Australian steakhouse tonight? I'm like, you mean Outback? Is that what you're talking about? All right, this is the Drive on the Sports Animal. What should we expect from the Thunder in the preseason? Start tonight in Tulsa, and what do you watch for, even with some of these stars out? We'll tell you when we return here on the Drive. Matt Ravis, Matt Meyer on the Sports Animal.
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7: Welcome back to the Drive on the Sports Animal. Matt Rabus, Matt Meyer here in studio. Matt's in the rhythm section. I pre-recorded those vocals. Well, let's talk some Thunder basketball. They play preseason tonight against Pelicans. This is the unofficial start to their season. 5:30 pregame started. We'll have a postgame afterwards with your calls and texts. And we'll do that here in a second. Lottery Bob has been on the Lucky Star line waiting for us. What's up, LB?
8: Hey, Tom. Just working as always. I have a. Have you heard about the smart ball? Basketball that the NBA is wanting to do. Have you ever heard about that?
7: It's supposed to help
8: the officials.
7: I have. So they're doing this only in the preseason. It's not going to be a regular season thing, but they got some technology in there that I think is just for collecting data.
8: So are you telling me there's a chip in the ball?
7: That's correct. That is absolutely correct.
8: Oh, my God. Well, that's pretty incredible for it to be bouncing around like that.
7: Yeah, it's got to be so tiny that it doesn't affect anything about the weight of the basketball or anything like that. But it's only preseason. They're not going to do that for the regular season.
8: Yeah, okay. I heard that on the news this morning, first time. And also, another thing I want to ask you about here is that, this second time it's happened in that Yankees and Ray game, that ball gets caught up in the ceiling. I just think that's totally ridiculous to have Major League playing inside a roof that's not tall enough or their lights are too low.
7: Yeah, and there's another roof assistant out last night, which is kind of crazy. Yeah, I don't – like in Milwaukee, I can understand having the dome and all that. It's a little crazy to have that in Tampa, I guess. But is there a new stadium? Do you know this, Matt? Is there a new stadium open air or is it a dome?
5: Tampa?
7: Yeah.
5: I think open air.
9: I believe it's going to be open air. I'll double check.
7: I think that's the case, too. I think it will be. But yeah. Anyways, it is crazy. We keep seeing that, LB. You're right.
8: I know. Well, it bothers me because I'm a Yankee fan, and that happens. I don't know. It's just crazy. And I also think that I can't believe our catcher would I forgot his name. Mark Wells.
7: Wells, yeah. Yeah.
8: Yeah, I can't believe he'd go for a triple and that's just an automatic double on that one game. Now, he had a chance. You know, Yankees, you never know what would happen after that, after he would have just stayed at second. I mean, that's so stupid.
7: Oh, you're in scoring position? Yeah. Exactly. No, I appreciate the call, Lottery Bob.
9: Looks like I was wrong. The renderings I'm seeing, it does have a roof.
7: Really? Okay, I thought it was open air. Well, that's... it's interesting. I guess a lot of rain. I don't really know why they would.
9: Yeah, well, the humidity.
7: That would affect things.
9: Yeah, right. that would be it.
7: So it's just one of those things. That probably would have been a fly ball anyway. So
9: right.
7: You know, I don't think that's anything to get all worked up about. This is The Drive on the Sports Animal. We'll talk some Thunder basketball here because preseason is always interesting. And I know people, like if you're a Tulsa fan and you bought tickets to tonight's game, you're excited about seeing all the players. I lament to tell you that Shai Gilgeous-Alexander, Jalen Williams, Chet Holmgren, Isaiah Hartenstein, Kaysen Wallace, Alex Caruso, Nikola Topic, and Thomas Sorber will all be sitting out of the preseason opener. And the Thunder have a little bit of a weird and unconventional preseason schedule where they have two back-to-backs. They've got a game tonight and tomorrow. Next week, they have a game Monday, Tuesday, and Thursday. So not only have a back-to-back this week, but you got a 3 and 4 nights. And I kind of, there's a couple ways to look at this. Number one, I'm like, you set your own preseason schedule. And you already have a certain amount of back-to-backs per year and 3 and 4 nights. Why would you give yourselves more? But they're obviously going to handle this with a lot of opportunities to give guys rest and things like that. Whenever you group those games together, it does give you a chance to have some like mini camps in between games. So the Thunder will play tomorrow night. Then they won't play again until Monday, which gives you Thursday, Friday, Saturday, and Sunday until you travel to Atlanta to play the Hawks to kind of regroup and work on some things. So I do think that's kind of by design. And then they play again next Thursday, and then they'll be off until Tuesday, which is the regular season opener. So a little bit strange. And I do feel bad for the Tulsa fans because you don't necessarily get to see the best of what the Thunder represent. The other side of that, though, is if a dude gets hurt in a preseason game, you're going, why were we playing our guys? So you can, you know, it's kind of a catch-22 in that way. And we've already seen a couple of pretty major injuries. Max Strus for the Clippers tore his plantar fascia, and that's going to be a multi-week injury. At the very least, I think that's going to keep him out a month. Ariel Huck-Porty, who's a guy who is going to probably figure into the Sixers rotation, he came over from the Knicks. He tore his Achilles last night. Tearing your Achilles in a preseason game has to be a terrible, terrible, terrible feeling. And that's obviously really, really terrible luck, and that is an outlier result. But you never want to see a guy injured in a preseason game. So last year, Shai played in 3 preseason games. He played about 56 minutes. I think that's about what you can expect. And so I bet the guys get some run tomorrow. I bet the guys get some run on Tuesday, and then either in the probably on Thursday as well would be my guess. So I think tomorrow some of the guys will play. I think Tuesday in front of the home fans against the Pacers they'll play. And I think on Thursday to conclude the preseason, the guys will play against the Houston Rockets. And then it's on at that point in time. So in the meantime, what do you watch for? I think the first thing that you're watching for is J-Dub when he does play. What does he look like? And I'm not only talking about the hamstring injury, I'm talking about the wrist injury. Talked about his 3-point shooting last year. Not only did he fall off from an efficiency standpoint, he was also not shooting the 3-ball as much, which changes how people defend you. Are they running you off the 3-point line or are they backing up on you? And J-Dub is such an explosive player. If you have the threat of a 3-point shot, it's nearly impossible to guard a guy like that. I would imagine he is not going to play much in the preseason. So I'm talking about the guys playing. I don't think he'll play very much. I don't think he'll play 56 minutes like Shai did last year in the preseason and didn't play at all in the preseason last year as well. I'm talking about J-Dub. In general, this is a roster that is retooled and looks a whole lot different. And so I think you need to look at guys in different roles. Like, you know, talk about these rookies. How does Adai Mara look as the only big out there? How does it look like playing alongside, for example, Jay Will or even Chet Holmgren and Isaiah Hartenstein? How does Bennett Sturts look on the ball and off the ball? Can you play him alongside Shai? Can you play him alongside AJ Mitchell and some of these other playmakers? What does it look like whenever he is leading these lineups? That's going to give you some valuable information. I think a guy, Matt, who is going to have a role this year that people are kind of overlooking is Kenrich Williams. He's their only big wing type 100%. Of player on this roster, and some minutes opened up for him. You think Kenrich is going to have a role too?
9: Well, he'll have to. I mean, with you know, the departures from this team, absolutely. And look, I'm not saying he's like Reggie Miller or anything, but he can hit an outside shot as well. So I do think he'll play a factor in this year. Now, is he going to be out there, you know, in the you know fourth period of a playoff game of a 2-2 series? Probably not. But I mean, I definitely think he's going to carve out a role. Then and they're going to need him.
7: Absolutely, he's a pretty good 3-point shooter. Reliable there. He's always that button you can press. Like if there's a little, if there's a lack of physicality in the game,
9: energy.
7: You know he's going to bring that.
9: Right.
7: Kenrich has shot in the last 4 years, Matt, from the 3-point line: 37%, 40%, 39%, 39%. He's become a real weapon. He's shooting 2.5, 2, 2.5, 2.5. Those are his 3-point attempts per game. So I think Kenrich is going to have a role this year. And those big wing type of players. Outside of J-Dub and Kenrich just really aren't on this roster. So I think that you want to see him and have him get comfortable. Of course, you know what he's going to bring you. So I think these younger players, you're looking for their comfort level more so than a guy like Kenrich. Who is going to be the final starter on this team? Lou Dort is no longer with his team. Is it going to be Case Wallace? Is it going to be A.J. Mitchell?
10: Gottlieb.
7: Is it going to be Doug Gottlieb? I don't think it's going to be Doug. I think he's busy. But obviously, you would think it was Kaysen or A.J. Mitchell. You and I both think it's going to be Kaysen Wallace. He's kind of been a de facto starter for this team anyway. He spent half his time last year starting for this team, be it injuries. But I think that you could change it up depending on what the night looks like. And I think either guy is would be a fit into the starting lineup. But it just depends what you want. The Thunder have always had a guy who can go out and guard the other team's best player. And that was Lou Dort. And now I think that's going to be A.J. Mitchell. So I think that, or not A.J. Mitchell, Kaysen Wallace, and A.J. Mitchell comes off the bench, but you're at least looking, I think you give guys a chance to compete for it. I think the other thing you're looking for is this team does have one roster spot open. And you've got a number of two-way players. Brooks Barnheiser is still on this team. Brooks is a good defender. He's also a really good rebounder. I think he's pretty rough around the edges and other parts of his game. The offense that he relies on is kind of a mid-range game, which is a little bit underrated. Like, he's got a decent mid-range shot, but does he have the ability to get to the rim, or does he have the ability to space the floor? I think if Brooks Barnheiser were to add the ability to catch and shoot, that's something that could get him onto this team. But we just have to see what that looks like. Otega Owe is on this team. It's easy to forget that, Matt, that the former Sooner, former Kentucky Wildcat is on this team. Interested to see what he can bring from a bench player's perspective, but he's on a two-way deal. And we've seen two-way guys for the Thunder graduate and become actual roster spot players. And I think that's what they're keeping that final roster spot open for. So, you know, I think the thing that is going to keep him from being an automatic player in the NBA is just his 3-point shot. Got to see what that looks like. But he's got a lot of other good things that he brings in terms of his skill set, and he's going to play tonight. It's worth watching him. More than anything, though, Matt, and this probably goes without saying, but it is important because we've seen some so far, no injuries. You don't want to have injuries in the preseason, which means limiting the stars' playing time, even if that means maybe a quote-unquote slower start to the season. This thing is a marathon. So I say that just to maybe try to ease some of the frustration at some of the guys not going tonight.
9: Fair to say there's a little bit more intrigue in this preseason than perhaps in some recent preseasons because of the departures from this team, and there's opportunity there for guys to carve out roles. I think, and I know that sounds like some world-class spin, but I do believe that. I mean, I think that, not that we're going to be able to reach any concrete conclusions off these preseason games, but I do think there's a little bit more intrigue there just to see, you know, it's almost, Matt, kind of like a next man or next men up kind of a thing when you lose three guys that were a big part of the picture over the last couple of years.
7: Totally agree, man. I completely agree with you. And there are, like, last year, like, we were looking forward to Nikola Topic playing in the preseason. That was kind of the big question. And then he went out of that game and had an injury. And then we figured out, oh, he's got another cancer diagnosis, you know, and unfortunately had to deal with that. But now this, you know, we'll see if Topic can get in. We'll see if Sorber can get in. Man, they're limited at best in training camp, so I wouldn't anticipate that. But you got a couple of rookies that you're trying to figure in as well. So, yeah, no, completely agree. This preseason is more intriguing than ones that we've seen in the last couple of years just because there's a little bit of additional pressure. The honeymoon period for winning a championship is off, and you've got this newly retooled roster. So I think it's worth paying attention to. And I'm not just saying that because I want you to call and text on our pregame show and postgame show, although I would love to hear from you tonight. Gideon and I will be on pre and postgame starting at 5:30 and right after the final buzzer. So I know it's a bummer those guys aren't playing tonight, and especially for your you know, if you live in Tulsa and that's the one game that you see. But I think there's a reason for that. There's a reason for that. They'll play tomorrow. I think that they will play on Tuesday, next Tuesday, and I think the guys will play in a limited fashion on Thursday as well. All right, we'll get back to our Johnny's text line when we return. 405-900-9957. At Ravis, Matt Meyer here in studio on The Animal.
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7: Thanks for being with us here on this Tuesday, October the 6th. Start of the Thunder preseason tonight, 7 o'clock, 5:30, pregame, right here on the Sports Animal. Thunder Plus, be how you watch that. If you've got YouTube TV, you're going to need Thunder Plus. If you've got Cox Cable and DirecTV, for example, I think you'll be good. Of course, you can hear it right here on the Sports Animal. Matt Rabus alongside Matt Meyer.
9: I'm kind of ready for this thing to get going.
7: It's funny, Matt, because like the months of July through...
9: That's easy for me to say since your
7: September,
9: workload picks up.
7: I'm like, I'm not ready. Right. And in the last week, I've been like, all right, I'm ready. Yeah. I was a little nervous, though, with Oliver being here, you know, and Rachel's going to go back to work here in the next month. I'm like, I don't know what this is going to look like, but we're good. We're going to figure it out.
9: And I think I'm ready.
7: Don't tell me that. I've been drinking caffeine like crazy. Did you see what happened at the Texas State Fair this morning?
9: No.
7: I don't know if this is an omen or I don't know what to make of this. There was a fire at the Texas State Fair, and it started at the ring toss booth.
9: Ooh.
7: How did the ring toss booth catch on fire?
9: I don't know.
7: Just imagining some carny being careless with the cigarette butt or the ashes and that catching on fire. But luckily, nobody was there. I don't know what that portends for the Oklahoma and Texas game. We'll probably know that in hindsight, but there was a fire. Not unlike when...
9: Big Tech's
7: caught on
9: fire.
7: Yeah,
9: and I'm trying to look what year that was. Let's see. When was that?
7: There's no way that was 2012.
9: 2012, yeah. That's what I'm looking at. Oklahoma won fairly handily that year. I want to say like 63-21 or something huge, obscene like that. I don't think it's quite going to go that well this year. I don't know if Oklahoma can score 63 in their remaining eight games, but... I think a lot of people around here would just take a one-point win.
7: Hey, yeah, seriously. Absolutely. I think a lot of people around here would just take a competitive game. I know that that's a moral victory is not the...
9: I understand.
7: But I think a lot of people are thinking, man, the wagon, the wheels are going to fall off the wagon. Hey, I was erroneous. I need to correct myself, Matt. I guess the preseason games are not going to be on television.
9: Okay.
7: So Thunder Plus only for the preseason games. Regular season, you'll be good to go. But preseason games, that is the case. So appreciate Curtis correcting me on that. 405-900-9957. Out of the 405, is that called the Ring of Fire? It should be,
9: well
7: be now.
9: Done. Well done.
7: Fire started from spraying Pam on the bottles like Joe Dirt. Good one. That's really good. That is really, really good. Iowa fan says, what do you guys think about the Edmund kid, Sean Padula, at the Clippers? And then said, hey, I didn't know he actually went to Houston. He did pretty good when he got called up. Love to see it, man. That's a good family from what I understand. I don't personally know them, just know them from kind of following on social media. But he's a guy who is an undersized guard, and that's the only thing that is keeping him from being an NBA player. Having a spot on a team, because he's got a good 3-point shot. He's a guy who can get it off. He's very, very confident. So rooting for Sean Padula to make an impact in the NBA. So yeah, definitely fun to watch with some of these local kids. Kevin says Dub should be guarding the other team's best player. I think it might just depend on
9: matchup driven. But I think that can happen.
7: A size standpoint, yeah. No, it just depends. Like some of those bigger wings, I think that he would be better. And he's a really one thing about Dub is he's a lot longer. His wingspan is a lot longer than people think it is. And so, I think that he is a good option. I think the downside of that though is if you're there's not a lot of guys who are second or even first options on teams who are also guarding the other team's best player.
9: Yeah, right. Well,
7: expend a lot of energy to do that.
9: You do, yeah. That's the deal. And especially whenever he's going to be on the floor, which I think he will be on the floor at times without SGA. That can be a little bit of a tough ask. Not that he couldn't handle it, but you don't often see that. You know, if I had this might be an idea for something a little bit later on. Not today, but in the future. If I had a wish list for things for the Thunder this year, now, I think we would need to DQ some things. Like, I can't wish for them to win this game. Okay, because you want to win every game. But if I had a wish list of things for the Thunder, I think the number one thing I would wish for is just for Dub to stay healthy. Just stay healthy, and let's see what the guy can do, you know? I mean,
7: totally agree.
9: Remember in the playoffs a couple of years ago, it was the wrist, and then with the hamstrings last year, just want to see the guy stay healthy.
7: He's had some ankle issues.
9: Yeah.
7: The hip has been injured in the last couple of years. Remember to start the season a couple of years ago, he had the weird eye injury?
9: Yes, oh, I forgot. Yeah, right.
7: So he's just picked up some weird injuries, and the hamstring is concerning, but he actually had to have surgery based on that eye injury. It didn't cause a long-term. It was like one of those orbital bone injuries, and it didn't keep him out for a long period of time. But no, I totally agree. I completely agree with you on that. Kevin says Dub will have to guard Harper and or Castle. Yeah, the Spurs are a different – that's a different task entirely. But I'm just talking like a night-in, night-out basis. I think Kaysen will be the guy who starts and is asked to cover the other team's best player just because that's the way that typically the Thunder have gone.
9: What's Dub – I don't have this in front of me. I should know this. Stuff about an inch or two taller than Wallace.
7: Yeah, Kaysen is about 6'4", I want to say.
9: And Dub about 6'6".
7: I think that's right.
9: Something like that.
7: I think that's right. And Dub plays a little bit bigger than his than his height just because of his length. And Kaysen is a long guy too. He's a little bit. What's Kaysen's wingspan? You have to have wingspan if they're going to draft you. Yeah, he's got like 6'8" wingspan, which is about +5, +4, which kind of give him the ability to not only play some passing lanes, but just in general to defend better. So that is one thing that I'm really, really interested in is what are these lineups going to look like this year and what are the combinations going to look like? And I think starting tonight, we're going to see what some of those look like. And I think that the way Daigneault, just from watching him over the last couple of years, the way he approaches things is I think it's natural to have like a preconceived notion about what it's going to look like. But I don't see him let that play into the way that he plays these lineups. Like, there's a reason that he messes around so much with these players and puts these guys in different scenarios. And I think there are going to be times this year where we're going to get a call in the post game. Hey, why did Daigneault play this player? Why did he give them? Why did he give this player an opportunity in crunch time? Or why was this combination out there? And I think it's just because you want to see what it looks like, and that's all part of the information gathering. And I know that's frustrating at times, and there's probably going to, you know, I've been telling people, I think there's going to be some games that they lose this year that they haven't in years past, not only because they're a little bit less deep than they have been, but because they need to find out exactly what this team is about.
9: Okay, this comes by request from the Johnny's Text Nation line, and big thanks to Spinozzi for pointing out where I could find it. We have received a request for the Big Tex on Fire mix from a few years ago, the Morning Animals had. So in case you've forgotten, yes, once upon a time, Big Tex did catch on fire, and here's kind of what that sounded like.
0: Hold on. Attention, engine 44, engine 3, engine 6, truck 3, truck 19, battalion 1, battalion 3, one alarm fire at State Fair 1100 to 1198 First Avenue. Big Tex is on fire.
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0: 777 out. Rather tall cowboy with all his clothes burned off at 10:31. Engine 6 out. Big Tex on fire.
19: On fire.
20: Howdy, folks. It's hot.
9: Howdy, folks. It's hot.
7: It's not good when your clothes burn off.
9: No, not normally.
7: Not good at all. 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How about that? Thunder Plus, you'll be able to see the Thunder. All right, this is The Drive on The Sports Animal. Matt Ravis, Matt Meyer here in studio, soon to be joined by the Middle of the Day Show's Mark Rogers and Brad Copeland. 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
7: OU Texas week, OU 8.5-point underdogs. 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Postgame with your calls and texts featuring Gideon Hamilton and myself, Matt Ravis. MLB playoffs continue to deliver. Dirty birds all over the Saints last night. Lots to talk about with Mark Rogers. How's it going, Mark?
13: What up, Matt? How you doing today?
7: Doing incredibly well. I wanted to read you this text on our Johnny's text line. By the way, we'll have Brad with us as well here pretty shortly. We had a little equipment snafu that we'll fix shortly. We'll get connected to him. But I wanted to read you a text on our Johnny's Charcoal Boiler text line that I think will make you happy. Mark is at T&W Sweet. Tire, by the way. Brad will be at Rally House. Here's the text. Yesterday morning, I got a text from a buddy offering me tickets to the Texas game. I told him I would have to think about it. Then on the way to work, you guys were giving a texter a hard time for turning down free tickets. So guess what? I'm going. I hope I don't regret it.
13: Sweet. Should go. Definitely should go.
7: Way too much of a defeatist attitude. And I understand that you're frustrated and that your standard is incredibly high. But you got to be, if you're going to be a fan, I think you got to be a fan. So I would hate to see that thing mostly orange. And I don't think it will be, but even predominantly orange, it's got to be a 50-50 split. You guys got to go.
13: No, the experience is worth everything. So yes, I would go. I would go for that.
7: We'll start, I guess, with the NFL game last night, Mark. I mean, the Falcons, what a difference a functional quarterback can make for you. And I still think the Saints are a decent football team, but no threat of a run game. and the Falcons just trounced them last night.
13: Bijan Robinson has had some incredible moves to set up those big runs. So, man, what a performance from him. And this is remember how we were lamenting the fact that the Falcons were going to be in the primetime spot of all these games?
7: Yeah.
13: And they are now on a run that has never been before seen in the history of the NFL, with 80 points, 800 total yards, and 8 rushing touchdowns, no more than 1 turnover. That's the only team in the NFL history to do that in 2 back-to-back games.
7: It's amazing. I was looking at this earlier. If you were to total up the yardage from the last couple of weeks from NFL teams, and you were to compare it to just the yardage that Bijan Robinson and Drake London have put together, they would rank 17th. If we're taking the combined team yardage, but we just put those two guys in there, they would rank 17th in the NFL.
1: That is amazing.
7: It is, Al.
13: Yeah, I don't know. I mean, in 2 weeks, based on injuries and how everything works, I mean, the whole NFL can turn upside down. I think that's one of the things that makes it so good.
7: I don't know if they're going to win that division. I still like the Panthers to do so. I don't know if Michael Penix is going to stay healthy. That's probably the root of my doubt in Atlanta. But as long as he does, they've got a shot, because they've got a really good offensive line. They got the best running back in the NFL. Drake London is, I think, an underrated receiver. Kyle Pitts is Kyle Pitts, I guess. And their defense isn't half bad, so they've got a chance.
13: Yeah, and back-to-back road wins. It's pretty good.
7: I think that's very impressive. The Saints right now, I mean, without Achane, I mean, they're like, Kamara used to be really, really good. He's not what he used to be. They've got Kendre Miller. He had a really tough night last night. There's only so much that you can do. And that was from the beginning. They weren't even competitive in that game from the outset.
13: It started so promising for the Saints, and it turned upside down very quickly in the matter of 2 weeks. 2 home losses. Those are tough to bounce back from. So it's the NFL.
7: I'll give it up to Tyler Shuck on something last night, who I thought it was funny when Joe Buck called him a mature young man. Like, that dude spent 7 years in college. He probably ought to be. But he had an answer to this booing thing that, like, I think a lot of players miss. Like, a lot of these guys are like, why are they booing us? I don't understand why they're mad at us and all this. He said, fans are upset. I would boo, too. I was like, that's the way you got to answer that question.
13: Yeah, right. I agree. That kind of deflects everything away from you, right? So
7: yeah, no, I think that's, I mean, that's a little, it's owning it is what it's doing. It's not pushing the onus of it onto another party there. I mean, he is a good quarterback, but Tucker Kraft didn't answer that question well. I didn't think John Mateer answered that question well, but he answered that well. So I think the Saints will be okay, but yeah, tough start.
13: Yeah, you're gonna have to face that time every so often. But that was it was a good night of sports viewing last night. They had all kinds of things going on.
7: Yeah, some good baseball too. One more thing on the NFL. A couple of running backs making a big difference in teams' records. Kenneth Walker, Bijan Robinson have been absolutely incredible so far. I don't know where you would rank those guys. More so Kenneth Walker because of their record in like an MVP conversation. But those guys have been amazing in a time where like the sentiment is, yeah, these running backs don't matter. They're not difference makers.
13: Yeah, I'd have Kenneth Walker as the MVP of the NFL right now because he's made a huge difference for the Chiefs, who are also right now playing without virtually any wide receivers, but they're still being able to get the job done in large part because of him. And then I would also say that to me, it's a no contest that Jeremiah Smith is the Heisman Trophy winner in college football. I mean, his numbers are so good. I know that wide receivers, running backs, especially wide receivers, don't ever win that award. But, I mean, nobody's having a better year than he is so far.
7: I mean, the year that Devontae Smith won the Heisman, it was, like, completely undeniable. It's like, it was not even close. He was the best player in college football that year, and he beat out Trevor Lawrence, who had a pretty good season, and Mac Jones, who had a pretty good season. But nobody came close to what he did that year. And this feels like that type of year, although, I mean, Darian Mensa is having an incredible season.
13: He's good.
7: Keithan Russell has shot up the odds.
13: Todd Furman's got a 30-1 ticket on him. He's still 19-1. He's got a quite a ways to go. As far as getting in it, but I mean, if he keeps winning games, he will significantly shoot up if they beat Georgia this week.
7: I still think if Mestemaker, and I don't know where he is in the odds right now, if he can limit the turnovers and they continue to win, and I don't, there's not a game left on the schedule where I'm like, yeah, they're not going to win that. Especially Tech doesn't look nearly the team that they were last year or they were predicted to be. I think he's got a chance to get up there, but I think he's got to keep the turnovers down, and as long as they don't stumble in any of these games, I think he'll be on that list. I don't know how high he will be, but I think he'll be on that list.
13: Yeah. Yeah. I agree. I think you're right.
7: What did you think about the baseball?
13: I couldn't believe the Yankees made all those errors. I mean, that was Jazz Chisholm on that double play throw. He didn't even, I don't know what he was doing. It looked like his body had a spasm. He didn't even get it close to first base. So they just kind of panicked down there. And then I also thought that the ball that Bellinger hit, I thought that was going to be for sure in the gap. I mean, credit to the Rays defense that had him play perfectly on that, because that was a rocket. And so tough for the Yankees that they are in this spot right now. Doesn't look good for them. And then I like the White Sox. They've got more power. They're more focused and hitting. I mean, the Guardians, how they continue to get into the playoffs is amazing to me. 18 home runs for Martinez is their home run leader this year. They've got pretty good starting pitching, and I think they'll have a starting pitching edge clearly in the series. They have. The White Sox have been taxing that bullpen. I thought Gavin Williams was really good yesterday. If you want somebody to strike somebody out, I mean, he's up there with the best at it. But I think that the Guardians are going to advance.
7: White Sox are going to advance. No, and they looked like in good position in that game last night, but they were able to come through and have some clutch hitting in spots, and there were some wild throws in that game that allowed the White Sox to advance. So, man, the Rays and the Yankees is fascinating to me, because that's you talk about two different approaches, and the Rays can play small ball and they can apply a lot of pressure to you, and they don't make mistakes either. So I thought that was kind of typical Yankees and typical Rays.
13: Yeah, I mean, so maybe it's going to be the year for the teams that are going to. You know, I mean, the teams that don't make the mistakes should advance. But I think that that's going to be what happens. Yeah, it's hard. 10 teams out of 98 have come from a 0-2 deficit to win these best of fives. So it looks like these series are going to move pretty expeditiously.
7: I agree. Yankees and White Sox on the verge of elimination. So we'll see what that looks like. You got a good feel on the Dodgers and the Braves?
13: I think people that are expecting Atlanta to win today just because Chris Sale's on the mound are mistaken. I mean, you got to go against Yamamoto. The Dodgers bullpen, Diaz came in and pitched a good two-thirds of an inning the other night. I thought that that's a positive sign for L.A. I just don't like the way that the Dodgers approach situations. I mean, first and second, nobody out the other day after Ohtani had gone the other way for a hit. Didn't move the runners over. You know, I think sometimes they play a little bit of an arrogant brand of baseball, and I think that there are some holes in the lineup. I don't like Mookie Betts batting in the leadoff spot. So the Dodgers are vulnerable, but it is so tough to beat them when they just go out there every night with a starter that is an ace on anybody else's staff in baseball.
7: I don't know if there's a lot of outcomes that would surprise me in this series. You know, the Braves keeping this close and the series going the distance, that wouldn't surprise me, or the Dodgers just completely turning it on and put the beat out on them. I would not be surprised either way. But bats got to show up for the Braves, obviously.
13: I'd like to see the Braves win this.
7: I wouldn't mind that at all.
13: Yeah, Dodgers have had a great run.
7: I wouldn't mind that whatsoever. I do think you got to feel pretty confident having Sale on the mound, and they were able to save him. So that should be fun. And then the Brewers and the Padres, a couple of close games. I mean, I know it's a 2-0 lead, but come down to the last at bat.
13: Yeah, those games have been good. I mean, the Padres probably deserve better than to be down 0-2, but that's where they are.
7: It's the margins. Those are the margins for you. I do want to pass this along. Mark is out at T&W Tire. Brad is at Rally House, and they've got all the Red River Rivalry gear in Norman today. And so if you need some OU gear before the big game, they got you covered there. And they've got four $50 gift cards to give away while they are there. So if you want to go to Rally House in Norman, giving away four $50 gift cards to get you outfitted before the big game. So looking forward to a Brad joining us here in just a little bit. Marcus at T&W Tire, what's going on there?
13: 10 $100 off an oil change. If you mention the Sports Animal, they're also going to throw in free vehicle inspection. We are at 25 North Council Road. T&W Tire has been in business for 40 years. 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So if you need an oil change, make sure you tell them Sports Animal sent you. You get $10 off.
7: 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A lot to get to with the guys. We'll step aside here, take a quick timeout. Mark out at T&W Tire, Brad at Rally House, Matt and Matt here in studio on the Sports Animal.
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14: Hi, I'm Ken Busby with the Route 66 Alliance. When Route 66 turns 100 years old in 2026, Oklahoma will be at the center of the celebration. After all, this is where the road was first laid out. Cyrus Avery, known as the father of Route 66, was from Tulsa, and it was his vision that put Oklahoma right on the main street of America. By 1937, Oklahoma had the longest stretch of fully paved road anywhere on Route 66. Diners, motels, and gas stations sprang up, creating the hospitality that Route 66 is still famous for today. Some of those historic landmarks are still here, and the centennial will bring new reasons to stop, from quirky roadside attractions to Boomerang Diner's Flying Pig, a fun new photo op and reminder of Oklahoma's unique flavor. So whether it's history, neon lights, or just a really good burger, Oklahoma is where Route 66 truly comes to life.
5: This has been Oklahoma Moments, brought to you by Boomerang Diner. It all starts here.
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3: Welcome back. It is The Drive on Sports Animal, met by the middle of the day show's Mark Rogers. He's out of T&W Tire. And Brad is at Rally House in Norman. That is off of 24th Avenue, kind of east of I-35, that shopping center over by Target. And they're giving away four $50 gift cards. Be a great spot for you to gear up for the big game this weekend in Dallas between OU and Texas. Mark, it only took 6 minutes into the NBA preseason last night for Dylan Brooks to get choked out.
4: Oh, I didn't see that. What happened?
3: John Collins got after him.
4: Okay, that's cool. That's nice.
3: The score was 13-9, and John Collins is on the Pistons now. He went to kind of like get position in the lane, and Dylan Brooks got back with him and kind of exchanged pleasantries that way. As Collins kind of tried to cross over into the right block, Dylan Brooks pulls the chair out and slides over to the high side, and John Collins falls and slides across the floor. And as Collins starts to get up, Dylan Brooks like got into his business and got a forearm into his back. So, yeah, it didn't take very long.
4: Yeah, I heard you mention there's a couple injuries last night. I mean, Sixers rookie, or not rookie, but free agent acquisition got hurt. So it was not a pretty opening night.
3: That was a guy, he's our backup center this year, which that's a very important role to play for the 76ers. And he couldn't crack the Knicks rotation, but they were like in the playoffs, but they were still excited for him to come there. And he tears his Achilles. Max Strus tore his plantar fascia, is going to be out for like a month. So, you know, I know people are upset that these guys aren't playing in the preseason for the Thunder, and I know you can't just bubble wrap them, but that's the other thing, is if those guys do go out and play and get injured, then it's, why did they play in the preseason?
4: Sure, right. And I understand, like, I don't have any, for Tulsa, I understand if you buy tickets to that game. I mean, you're buying tickets to a preseason game, you know there's a chance that you're not going to get a lot of guys so the Thunder doesn't want to do anything that's, to risk playing those guys. And I heard the philosophy behind the back-to-backs in the preseason. I heard what Coach Daigneault said about that, and I think that it's a pretty smart way to play it.
3: What did he say? Because is it like just to have a chance to have a mini camp between games? Because they don't play until next Tuesday after tomorrow.
4: Yeah, it gives them some time to have more practice time, and that they don't need to see what the starters are going to do, you know, that they're going to have limited action in the preseason.
3: So tonight, the guys that are out for rest are Shea, J-Dub, Chet, Hartenstein, Kaysen, and Caruso. Topic and Sorber are injury situations, so they weren't going to play in this game anyway. Get a chance to see A.J. Mitchell and Jared McCain play, and I'm excited to see what these rookies look like.
4: When will we see Sorber, do you think?
3: I'm not sure. I think that he had I think he's been limited in training camp. It was like a knee scope back in July. So I think that if he doesn't play in the preseason, then that's not a good sign for his availability. I'm not sure on that.
4: That really is. I mean, man, that's a knee injury that's taken a long, long time to rehabilitate.
3: I think they are just being extra cautious with him, but it's worth monitoring if he's going to be in these his practices, because he's coming off of the torn ACL. I think that's the reason for the concern, not necessarily the knee scope.
4: But, so we will see Ade Mara tonight.
3: Yeah. Yep. He's not on the injury report. I'm excited. Like, is he going to play alone? Is he going to play alongside Jay Will? And then Bennett Sturts, you know, is he going to be an on ball, off the ball player? Are you going to have an opportunity to see those guys in different roles just to see what they can do?
4: Yeah. If you're just a casual fan, then I understand being upset. But I mean, if you are a basketball fan, a Thunder basketball fan, these preseason games do have some intrigue in them.
3: So we'll be on at 5:30. The game will be at 7. You can see it on Thunder Plus. That's in short, I can just tell you, if you got Thunder Plus, you'll be able to see the

0: Thunder play this year. And they'll be playing tomorrow evening as well in OKC. I would guess, Mark, like Shea played in 3 preseason games last year. If that's in a blueprint, I would guess he plays tomorrow. I would guess he plays Tuesday in front of the home fans, and then maybe a little bit on Thursday as well.
1: Good. I mean, I'm anxious to see what he has improved on from last year.
0: See what J-Dub looks like, too. Like, that wrist injury, I think, was still bothering him last year. We kind of forget about that because the hamstring, he wasn't taking a whole lot of jumpers. How's he going to look there? How's Chet physically going to look? You know, was he able to – I know he didn't put on a ton of weight, but did he gain any core strength, or has he worked on expanding his offensive game? So there's some stuff worth watching in the preseason before he ramp things up against the Spurs on – that's 2 weeks from today.
1: Do we know anything about the Pelicans? What will we see from them this year? Will they be one of the worst teams in the Western Conference? I think probably so.
0: Zion looks good, apparently. I think that he's taking care of his conditioning. Still got Trey Murphy. He's good. DeJounte Murray is healthy. Jeremiah Fears is a promising young player, and everybody should be familiar with him. And I think Derek Queen, there's something to like there. But, you know, they're going to win. If they win 35 games this year, that'd be a good year for them.
1: Jeremiah Fears will be messing around trying to get a triple-double tonight, you know, padding those stats. So,
0: yeah, it's a good time to do it. It's a good time to do it. So Thunder is still favored over the Pelicans tonight, even with all those injuries.
1: Yeah.
0: Even with all of those injuries. So that'll be the case. So I think an opportunity to win the fifth and final starting spot, that's the only other thing I'd bring up. AJ will play tonight. Kaysen won't, but do you have an opinion on who will be the fifth starter?
1: Probably Kaysen.
0: I think it'd be Kaysen as well.
1: Yeah.
0: Otega Owe will play tonight.
1: Oh, that's cool. Yeah. I mean, I think Kaysen starts because I do think this contract negotiation getting a little, that there's a little bit of disagreement on both sides, and you don't want to get to Jalen Duren territory.
0: No, there was some acrimony there, and it's a little bit hard to figure out what exactly went wrong there. I don't know if that was – you think it's fair to say that was handled poorly on both ends of that?
1: Yes. I think it probably was. But, I mean, I don't have as big an issue with the way the Pistons handled it because of the lack of performance in the playoffs. I mean, I know the regular season, all NBA, I mean, all that stuff, but he got melted down. I mean, it was, to me, as bad or probably worse than what we saw out of Chet.
0: It was because it lasted for multiple rounds.
1: Uh-huh, yeah.
0: Yeah, at least Chet was good in the early couple rounds. Jalen Duren was a complete disappearing act, and it seemed more – it was similar in that it seemed very mental with those guys. And I don't – you know, it's hard to know what to make of that. LaMelo Ball played last night, by the way, for the Timberwolves. I don't know what he's going to do to them, but I think getting rid of Julius Randle will help them. I think that was a bad fit.
1: There's a lot of – okay, who's the third best team in the West? I think that's a very intriguing question that you could have a lot of different opinions on. To me, I think it's probably going to be the Wolves. Depth issues with the Nuggets and just uncertainty at the point guard position still. I don't know that the Rockets can rely on Fred VanVleet to fix all of their problems a year after a knee surgery at his age. I don't – is there anybody else in – are the Lakers in discussion for that spot?
0: I think they're in the conversation. I wouldn't put them there. I think Houston, with Fred VanVleet back, you know, they're good. As long as Kevin Durant.
1: Houston, Denver, Minnesota, to me. I mean, I think it's one of those three.
0: I agree. I think they're all, like, Thunder and the Spurs in a tier unto themselves, and I think those other three teams are right there. And you start to get down to, like, Portland, Golden State, who – what about Utah? Where does Utah rank?
1: I think Utah goes way up, but I don't know – I kind of like to see them, but they give you some season win totals here in the NBA.
0: I would guess they're around 500. Okay, wow. I think they'll be a 500 basketball team.
1: Yeah, okay.
0: We'll see what Darren Peterson does. I think I'm pretty high on him.
1: Yeah, regular season wins 37.5 for Utah. Go over that in a second. Oklahoma City 61.5. They've got them beating the Spurs by one game.
0: I mean, if the Jazz are healthy, they should be a play-in team, I think.
1: Yeah, I agree. Minnesota 47.5 in the West. Denver is 48.5, and Houston is 46.5. So they have one game separating those three teams, with Denver being the highest win total.
0: I mean, having Jokic is always going to have you in that conversation.
2: I think 61 is a little ambitious for the Thunder in the regular season. 61-21, that'd be a heck of a year.
1: Especially since there's so many good teams in the East. You know, the East,
2: right,
1: is. I don't think the Thunder aren't going 29-1 against the East.
2: Yeah, that, I agree.
0: No.
2: And with, you know, less depth, or at least at this point, fair to say, less proven depth. I don't know, 61. I mean, that'd be a heck of a
0: record. I think you just always, as a rule, have to set that incredibly high, because it seems like they go over every single year.
2: Yeah, I know.
0: But I'm with you, man. I agree.
2: What have they done? What 67 and 64 last year, or whatever it was? I mean, I know they've gone over the last couple of years, or over the 61, but.
0: Yeah, 68 and 64 wins, which is well over what they were predicted to do. Yeah. So, no, I agree with you. I agree with you on that. This is The Drive and the Sports Animal. Ben Arbuckle speaking to the media, and Brent Venables is also speaking with the media as we speak. I didn't see anything from Ben Arbuckle that set the alarm bells off, other than really obvious things like, hey, Ben, do you think you'll be able to run the ball on Saturday? He said, have to play with a certain toughness. Guys are excited to do that. Talking about the criticism, he said, if you don't like what people are saying about you, you got to do something about it. He did say about the run game, we have to be better at physically coming off the ball. Are there things we looked at schematically during the bye week? Sure. But at the end of the day, football is about being physical.
1: Okay. That's interesting. Well, you got to run the ball to win in this game. You know, if the team that's won the rushing battle has won 8 in a row, it's 24-2-1 over in the course of this century. That includes the extra game that they played in Jerry's World. And if you've run for 180 yards on the ground, you haven't lost. That's it. Got to get to 180. So, OU, it seems like no chance that they're going to get to 180. But I totally disagree with Jim. I heard him say this yesterday. He was like, let's, you know, line it up and throw it. As an old quarterback would say, you've got to be physical to win this game. You're not going to throw, especially against the Texas defense, you're not going to just drop back and let them pin their ears back and come rush. That is not going to be the recipe to win this game, because you know that your offense is predisposed to make some mistakes at the quarterback. So the quarterback's best friend is a running game. They got to figure out ways to try to do it. And you know, a lot of times their offensive linemen aren't in a three-point stance. They're standing up. A lot of GT and pulling action and things like that. But maybe Ben Arbuckle's right. You come out, put your hand in the ground, and fire off and block somebody and run, you know?
0: It's hard to hear that as a fan. Like, yeah, they just have to be better. You know, I think people wish for some magical scheme, antidote, or something like that. But that's the bottom line. And maybe they can get healthier up front. Maybe bring in Fasusi, who's, you know, as a tackle, you're relying on him more in pass protection. But he would help if he were to play.
1: He would be a big help. A big help.
0: Brent did say yesterday during his radio show, we will have several guys, I think, that will be available that maybe didn't participate in our last contest. You won't find out until Wednesday. And he said everyone's going to get their pay sites to get the newest depth chart, injury report, and all that. Let's just take shots at the pay sites.
1: Yeah, why do they not like the pay sites? Those guys show up every day and cover the team. I don't understand.
0: Brent is speaking right now, so anything else that he says, I will pass that along. Did you see that Braylon Presley is joining Oklahoma State's football team?
1: I did. That's awesome for them. Where does he fit? I mean, he's kind of the same player that Wyatt Young is, and so, but that's awesome.
0: I mean, that's a good family. That is a really talented family. What did he do at Tulsa? I don't seem to remember him accumulating a ton of yardage there.
1: Yeah.
0: I think that would be a difficult leap to make mid-season. Last year, he caught 18 passes for 115 yards and a touchdown.
1: He did not pan out as much as his other brothers did to me. And they've got another – the youngest is on the team right now, so.
0: So and maybe you can use him in special teams. I know he returned punts for them and things like that. So I don't think he's going to come in and beat out Young or Bowick or anybody like that. But I just thought that was cool that he's able to join the team again. And I'm all for the TRO and all that, and guys being able to join the team. And then big news out of Stillwater is we got some Bedlam hockey coming up, which has become a much bigger deal than I anticipated it would be.
1: That seems like it's going to be a bad deal for OU. I mean, like OU's hockey team, I haven't heard a lot about them, but the OSU hockey team has been pretty good. So For a club sport, it's generated a lot of interest in Stillwater, which is cool.
0: There's a lot of money that is involved in that, which is crazy. Like Brett McMurphy wrote, the event is going to cost $1.5 million. A million of that is just to build the ice rink, but he said the OSU will not incur any expenses whatsoever. So they're trying to get a D1 program here in the next couple of years.
1: Wow. I never would have ever thought in my lifetime that OSU would be a great school for hockey players to go to.
0: You listen to Bag. He was trying to tell us. He was trying to tell us all about that. OSU is ranked 18th right now. They went up one spot in the AP poll, and they've got UCF. I mean, that as long as they play mistake-free, Mark, they're going to be able to handle them, right?
1: Yes. Yes, I think so.
0: What's going on at T&W Tire?
1: $10 off a oil change, free vehicle inspection. So get out here and see us today at T&W Tire.
0: Sounds good. We got Brad out at Rally House, and we're working on getting connected to him. We had a little gear snafu today, but I can tell you this, great spot for you to get geared up for the big game this weekend in Dallas, and they're offering four $50 gift cards to give away while they are there, so I'm not sure on the status of that, but we're checking out Brad in Norman at Rally House to get geared up for the big game. We'll come back one more segment here, The Drive, before we pass the baton to the middle of the day show on the Sports Animal.
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2: All right, man. This is it. Today's the day y'all been working towards. You've given your blood, your sweat, and your tears. Yeah, I seen them, Randy. Ain't nothing to be ashamed of. You're all suited up and ready for four quarters of football. 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

0: Welcome back. Circling back to a conversation that Maddie and I had earlier about the Eagles. This is the Eagles, right?
1: It is.
2: Yes.
0: Gotta be. Hello, Brad, at Rally House in Norman.
2: Hello, boys. Yeah, so, man, we got some cool stuff. You know what's funny is we're set up right in the front door. We got a table set up. We've got some gift bags set up here because we have four $50 gift cards to give away at the Rally House in Norman. And people come in here, and we're so – this is how messed up we are as a society now because everybody's out to try and scam you somehow. Is people's immediate reaction is, what do you want? What are you trying to sell me? And then we're like, we got $50 gift cards. You want to sign up? And a lot of people do. Most people do. But then some people are like, yeah, I don't know what the gimmick is. So the gimmick is we're going to give you $50 if we draw your name. So come in and sign up. And I promise you, you could burn through $50 easy in here. I sent you guys some pictures of a couple of Red River Rivalry shirts that they have, one with big text on it.
1: Dig them.
2: Very cool.
1: Yeah.
2: Very cool. And they've got, there's a cool Rocky Beers banquet beer knockoff t-shirt. So if you're a Rocky Beers fan. They've got that. They got some cool David Stone gear. So a lot of cool stuff at the Rally House in Norman.
0: Did you guys hear about the fire at the Texas State Fair this morning?
3: Did Big Tex burn down again?
0: No, it wasn't Big Tex. It started at the ring toss stand, which I don't know. I don't know how the fire starts at the ring toss stand, but that's got to be some kind of omen. I don't know for whom, but
1: maybe some old boy wasn't able to get the big pink bear he was trying to win and say, you know what, I've had enough of this. You know, yeah, right.
2: They should have gotten the guys over at the where you shoot the water gun in the clown's mouth and blow up the balloon. They should have just had them squirting over and try and put out the fire.
0: Yeah. Yeah, no, that's good thinking right there. That'd be thinking on your feet. I don't know if the Carnies had that ability. Also, it was very early in the morning when that happened. So, RIP to the ring toss booth, if you're looking forward to that.
2: I'm guessing Carnies are not the earliest risers. I don't know that for a fact, but it feels like it would
0: Maybe
2: be
0: they
2: true.
0: Were still up, though. I mean, you just never
3: You've never gotten any of that good Carny mess, Brad. I mean, that'll keep you up for like
2: true.
3: 5 days
2: that
3: at a time.
2: That is true.
3: You don't ever go to your right.
0: As opposed to the bad Carny mess, Matt, which there's definitely some of that out there, too. Definitely some of that out there, too. Brent Venables is speaking to the media right now. I did want to pass along this. George Stoya asked him about Bill Beatenbow and not only the way the line is playing, but the way that the line has developed and where they're heading. And Brent said this, "It has been inconsistent and incredibly disappointing. Transfer portal is the number one reason. A very uneven job in terms of who they've added in the portal. Way too many guys coming and going at that position group. It's been very unstable. And certainly not the development you would want."
3: I think. I'm giving Brent an A for telling the truth. I mean, he's not giving you coach speak there. That's a pretty legit answer.
2: I think we're at the point where you don't have to outrun the bear; you just have to outrun the other guy.
3: True.
2: And everybody's looking for the dude that they can trip. And I don't think he's wrong either about Bill Beatenbow. I think everything that he just said in that quote is 100% factual. But it's not like we haven't seen this for a couple of years now. We're just now to the point that we're willing to admit it.
0: It's interesting that he blamed the transfer portal, and I don't think he's wrong on that. But you know, a lot of people would tell you you need to go out and go add guys in the transfer portal.
2: Yeah, but here's the problem with that. Everybody's dealing with the same thing, Matt. And the retention issue, okay, there are going to be guys that go into the portal, but I think if you're a starter at OU and you're getting a decent sum of money, you're not going to be that eager to jump into the portal and go. The problem that I have is and we've talked about this before, the assessment of the talent coming in is what seems to be lacking to me. Like, yeah, there are going to be guys leaving, but you're going to be bringing guys in. You need to be making sure that the guys you're bringing in are guys that are going to be able to contribute to the line. Now, there's injuries this year, so maybe that's not a completely fair assessment, but I do think that that's an issue.
0: Amarian Harris has been a problem, Mark. Jake Michaela has been disappointing. So, yeah, it's hard to disagree with him. I just thought it was interesting that was what he brought up, because they've had a couple of good recruits. Fasusi, I think, has a chance to be a really good player. I know they're high on Noah Best. It's been difficult, but...
3: Well, Fasusi out of high school and Foje were both really highly recruited players. Five-star, four-star. Other than that, you tell me, like, I don't know, Marion Harris, I didn't watch a whole lot of his film at Arkansas. He started 20-some games on a team that... did they win a SEC game while he was there? They're not spending money
0: not
3: in the
0: many.
3: Portal. On the way that other teams are. They're spending some money on roster retention. You'd like to develop an offensive line on your campus of guys that stay there in the system and they can gain some cohesion with the offensive linemen around them. But it has all been a big mess, and it needs to change from the top down, or OU's going to fall into this pattern of, I think they're going to be fighting every year to win seven games, and that's not going to work out well for Brent. And it's unfortunate to a degree, because even I think fans' expectations and administration's expectations weren't ready for where we are with the SEC, is that now every team in this league is spending money to be good, every one of them. Every one of them has a quarterback each week. And so this isn't the old Big Eight. It's not the Big 12 where you win based on name recognition a lot. And so fans' expectations, and I think even the administration expectations, are going to need to drop a little bit. I don't know. People don't want to hear it, but that's, well, I think, the way that it's going to be.
2: You know whose expectations are different? The players. Like, there was a time that you could get those players because you were Oklahoma. Those days are gone. I mean, they're still there some. You're going to get in the door. You're going to get a conversation. But nobody's coming to Oklahoma, or very few people are coming to Oklahoma just because it's Oklahoma anymore. They're looking at how much money is going to be on the line that they're willing to give up. And that's going to play as much, or it's going to play more of a factor than just the letters that are on the side of the helmet.
0: I think, Mark, you've talked a lot about that, the allocation of the money and how much of it goes to the defensive side of the football. It's a there's not an easy blueprint for this, and there's no one way to win a national championship, but it seems obvious, and I know you pointed out that a whole lot, that there's an issue there.
3: Yep, there's a big issue.
0: Venables, again, on the offensive line continuity and why they've had problems on the injury side. Sometimes injured guys have a propensity to be injured a lot. That guy's always hurt. Some of it's dumb luck. Everyone goes to the same practice, so... Yeah, that's a tough question to have to answer. Why are guys hurt so much? Some of that is just luck.
2: Some of it is luck, and that's always going to be there. But we also have seen this being a recurring theme. A year or two ago, it was the receivers room that was banged up. We've seen running backs that have been injured. I mean, I'm not saying that there is some sort of a conspiracy, but I'm saying that at a certain point, you start looking at the team that can't stay healthy, and you start looking for what's the root cause of this. And I think that's what fans are doing.
0: There's one more quote I want to bring to you guys. This is from Ryan Foje, who Mark brought up a little bit ago. And this was a little concerning to me. He tabs the issue on the offensive line is the main thing is the strain to finish. The plays are there if we can just get a little more strain from a couple more guys. Some plays it's just one guy straining more and the play is going to open up. But I feel like the main thing, and back to the basics and fundamentals, hands, eyes, and feet and all that. I mean, if an effort issue and you're not giving max effort, then that's a big problem too.
3: That's a big problem.
0: I mean, I didn't like what I heard from that quote. Maybe I'm reading too far into that, but you know, when you talk about a couple guys, more strain from a couple more guys, you know, that's concerning to me. And if it is motivation, then that can go one of two ways. But if they were to come out and have a good game against Texas, I think people would feel, I mean, this is an inflection point in the season. This game is going to determine how people feel about the rest of the year. And I know people are not very high on it, but if they win, you're going to feel like, okay, there's some winnable games out there. If they lose, then you start to think about what all changes are going to be made, and starts at quarterback, and it goes through the staff and everybody.
3: This game determines everything. This game hires and fires coaches. And this game is going to get Brent Venables fired if he doesn't get better. Three of the last 4 years, they've gotten beat 23-6, 34-3, and 49-0. I mean, if that happens again on Saturday, then we can officially open up the hot seat watch. I don't think it's going to be this year. But two losses in a row like that to Texas, OU have a new football coach in 2028.
0: I mean, Brad, what's it look like if they don't even score a touchdown in this game? Like they have three of the last four years.
2: I was just calculating in my head, because I don't think they're going to score a bunch of points. I mean, they might score a touchdown or two on offense, but again, I think we're looking at Oklahoma needing to get points from the defense in order to be able to win this game, and the defense is going to have to lock down, which I think they're capable of doing, but that's still a problem. And so even if Oklahoma were somehow able to win this game and they score one touchdown on offense, that's still a problem. And I think that the fans, it's going to appease them in the moment, but I think we're very quickly going to get back to the place that we are right now. So I don't know. What does it look like if they don't put points up on the board on the offense?
0: It'll be ugly. It'll be really, really ugly. Sooners are 8.5-point underdogs to Texas this weekend in the Red River Shootout. They're going to have a lot of discussion. I'd love to see you at the Bevo Bash in Davis off of exit 55, I-35 on your way down to Dallas. Brad, tell us a little bit about Rally House.
2: Rally House, I mean, it's a huge week. You got the Red River rivalry, and no matter what, you want to be representing. They've got all kinds. I mean, especially, this is the story. 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They got 2/3 of the store is OU merch. 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But, man, if you want OU stuff and you want a wealth of it to choose from, this is where you need to come. 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So come by and sign up for one of those and get yourself some great merch at Rally House, 1510 24th Avenue Northwest, right off I-35 in Robinson.
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0: Thank you, Mark. Thank you, Brad. Good to talk with you guys. Middle of the Day Show is coming your way. I need to say a big thank you to Matt Meyer as well as everybody who listened and called in today. Appreciate you guys. 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
1: Welcome back to the Middle of the Day Show on an OU Texas Tuesday. Brad, can you knock out the Rally House jingo? Rally House, Rally
2: oh,
1: House.
2: Oh yeah, yeah, yeah,
1: yeah, yeah.
2: I don't know the whole jingle. I do know that. I know the. Rally
1: I know
2: House
1: the jingle part. Because the Rally House big advertisers on St. Louis Cardinals broadcast. Like they come on every break of every inning. And so yeah, I mean, so pretty good. I don't. Maybe they're not even using it anymore. I'm not sure.
2: No, I think they
1: said they got all kinds of good stuff.
2: Oh, man, they have incredible stuff. You want sweatshirts, you want long sleeve, short sleeve, sleeveless, polo. They got everything in here. Although they don't have a 4T little girls cheerleader outfit because we were looking for that. Our sales manager wanted one for her granddaughter, couldn't find it.
1: 4T.
2: So if you're looking for a 4T.
1: What is 4T? 4-tyke?
2: That means like 4-toddler, I think.
1: Okay, yeah, very good. I haven't bought toddler clothes in a while.
2: Yeah, me either. Not a lot of demand
1: yes.
2: for toddler merch at my place.
1: Excellent. J-Mo's in the studio. What up, J-Mo?
31: Hey, guys. Also, Rally House, big sponsors for the Milwaukee Brewers, who will close out that series tonight in San Diego.
2: J-Mo cracked me up over the weekend, sent us a text saying that, guys, if you're not aware, new season premiere of Tracker tonight on the Tiffany Network.
31: Oh, did
2: solid
31: you catch
2: programming.
31: It? Did you catch
2: no,
31: it?
2: I have watched it before, and it's not a bad show, but I would never admit publicly that I watch Tracker regularly.
31: Oh, man.
0: What is the Tiffany Network?
31: Oh, that's CBS?
2: CBS.
31: The Fine Tiffany Network. Oh, man.
2: They call it the Tiffany Network, which I don't even, I'm not sure why. Do you know that, J-Mo?
31: I'm guessing it has to do with the iconic blue logo of CBS, but let me do a quick Google search to double check.
2: I'm already ahead of you. Why? Wait, it popped up right immediately. It's called the Tiffany Network because of its reputation for high-quality, prestigious programming and elite journalism under the long tenure of leader William S. Paley.
0: Huh?
31: Well, still very sophisticated, prestigious programming on the Tiffany Network.
2: Just like the luxury jewelry store Tiffany & Company stood for top-tier elegance and craftsmanship, the network came to represent the finest quality in broadcasting. As
0: Tracker.
2: Evidenced by shows like Tracker and NCIS New York, which
31: oh,
2: was another
31: man.
2: One that J-Mo gave a plug this weekend.
31: I know you're excited about that one too, Brad. You kidding me? LL Cool J back at it, solving the finest naval crimes in New York metropolitan area. That's big time stuff right there.
0: J-Mo, how can you watch all this stuff and then also keep up with the NHL? Because there's a lot of other things on the plate too. And get married.
31: You got to be very disciplined. You have to have a rigorous schedule. It starts first thing in the morning, and you don't stop till your eyes go closed at night. And I'll tell you what, sometimes I'll get 8 minutes into a show, fall asleep, pick up right where I left off the next day, too. So you just, all waking hours, you got to have dedication to what's on television programming.
2: I told
0: you. This is J-Mo's last day with us as a single man.
31: No, I think I've got tomorrow,
0: oh, is it really?
31: Too. I've got tomorrow.
0: Oh, you have
31: too.
0: Tomorrow? Okay.
31: But last day with Brad.
2: I thought that. I just blanked on it. My mind went to J-Mo's wedding and the fact that I haven't gotten you anything. I didn't realize it was this soon.
31: Yo, that's what you can get me. This is what you can get me, Brad. Just take a look at the NCIS New York. You know, last night we also had the season premiere of FBI, one of the three FBI programs on the Tiffany Network, and the premiere of the CIA show, which is a big-time program. I believe both shows made by the Dick Wolf, Dick Wolf's company. How about that?
2: Dick Wolf of Law & Order fame. What did you say about NCIS New York? You referenced like it being the same as the other NCIS shows, but with the Empire State Building or the Statue of Liberty or something.
31: Oh, that's exactly right. You got the Empire State Building in the background. It's very good. I just want all the people that commit crimes against our nation's seamen in the New York metropolitan area to be brought to justice. That's why I like that show.
2: I told J-Mo that he is one comment referring to Kathy Bates.
31: Matlock.
2: Yeah, he's one comment referring to Kathy Bates as Matlock as a delight from me putting him in a text chain with a bunch of 70-year-olds.
31: I mean, I tell you what, we'd have a great time discussing our stories. Young and the Restless just got done after The Price is Right is over. General Hospital starts here in just about an hour. So, no, I'd be all locked in to talk to the 70-year-olds about television.
0: Oh, man. All right. That's excellent stuff. We got all kinds of people auditioning to watch some shows with J-Mo. So a lot of fans of those shows out there. We did have a Monday Night Football game last night, and the Atlanta Falcons have been incredible the last two primetime games. They're going to face the Baltimore Ravens in another primetime game next Sunday night, and they're going to probably face the Ravens without Lamar Jackson, who sustained some kind of injury. I don't know if it was in the game on Sunday or whether it was in practice, probably the game. Wow. Bijan Robinson.
2: Yeah, now, I have a question about this, because you just said it. At what point did he become Bijan Robinson? Because that's all they kept saying last night. Like, all the way through college, he was Bijan Robinson, and now he's Bijan.
31: Oh, well, that's
2: Pardon me. Do you have any gray Bijan?
31: Oh, man. Excuse me. Roll your window down in your nice, elegant limousine. No. The crazier one is on the Saints, though. It's Travis
0: yes,
31: Etienne
0: A-chan.
31: Goes by A-chan now, which there is an A-chan in Miami, but it's spelled with
2: who
31: an A.
2: Who used to be A-chan. And then became A-chan. I don't understand all of this. Like, are they just being nice when they first come into the league and they'll go by whatever somebody pronounces it, and then they get into the league a couple of years and they're like, oh, by the way, you've been saying my name wrong this whole time.
0: It just matters. Do you want to go with the standard Persian pronunciation of it? Bijan. I mean, I don't know. I think it's one of those. Like, listen, in Oklahoma, we can pronounce names a lot of different ways than people do.
2: So, I will give you a great quote from a beautiful piece of cinema called Coming to America, His mama called him Bijan. I'm going to call him Bijan.
0: Yeah.
2: I don't know what his mama calls him, but I've known him as Bijan for 4 years through the University of Texas. Right. It's hard for me to change it now.
0: Yeah, the Saints are calling him something else, which is very difficult to tackle.
2: God, he was killing them last night. And did you hear that stat of the what was the crazy stat that they gave in the broadcast of hit numbers? I don't know if it was on Monday night or in night games in general, but like he's got the best rushing total or touchdown total of anybody in the history, or going back to like the early 70s in either primetime games or Monday night games. Like, they had this ridiculous stat on him tonight.
31: It looks like no player has averaged more scrimmage yards per game in primetime than Bijan Robinson, 145.5 yards per game across 12 games.
0: And Barry Sanders is number two.
2: Yeah.
0: So that definitely puts things in perspective around here, is because we all speak and regard Barry Sanders in reverent terms. So
31: he's also the first player to score two touchdowns in a quarter on Monday Night Football since D'Angelo Williams, I believe. I just lost the stat. I'm so sorry. But it looks like that's something that's also historic.
2: Well, D'Angelo Williams being second on the list does not quite give you the same perspective as Barry Sanders being second on. I mean, D'Angelo Williams, fine player, but he's no Barry Sanders.
0: It does not mean the same thing to me. We'd love to talk to you today. We've got text coming in, 405-900-9957. We have a very interesting text coming here from the 887 prefix. It said, media can't get immunity for saying one thing and then listening and hiring the guy and getting the QB, and now he sucks, LOL. Why should anyone except media get a break? Y'all suck just as bad when trying to find a replacement. This is why punctuation is important in schools, is because I had to get some interpretation for this, and instead of commas, I got dot, dot, dots. So here's what this says again. Media wanted OU to go get Arbuckle and Mateer, and they did. Media says Biedenboe is the best. He will get hired the next day somewhere else. Where has the media been wrong? OU has done everything the media stated. Like, the media is not forcing OU to make those decisions.
2: Well, I mean, I can speak a little bit to the first part of that. What the media was keying on was John Mateer was supposedly the best quarterback in the transfer portal that year coming in.
0: He was rated number one in the portal.
2: The way to get him, at the time I know he was, but he's not quite lived up to that in the time since. But that's what the media was keying on. The way that you could get him here was to hire his offensive coordinator. That was one pathway, at least people suspected, was if Arbuckle came here, that gave you a leg up in trying to get John Mateer here. So, yeah, were we cheerleading for that? We probably were, because it felt like that was the best opportunity Oklahoma was going to have in getting a quarterback. Now, history has proven that that didn't necessarily work out the way that it looked like it might, but that's some of an explanation for that part of it.
0: I mean, they could have gotten Darian Mensah from Tulane. I think there are other players in the portal. I mean, that's their evaluation. It's not the media's evaluation. If you're mad at the media saying that Mateer was the number one quarterback in the portal, I guess that's fine. I don't know. I mean, does some of these people that are texting us, the media, do they want zero media coverage? They just want to live in a world where I don't know how they consume what goes on. I mean, for me, if I wasn't doing this, I'd be watching and reading as much about college football and other sports as I could. So I don't know. That was a weird one. It's a weird one. We're going to get weird ones. It's OU Texas week. We're going to get some weird ones. Baseball games last night. White Sox, J-Mo's been all over them. I love this team. They've got too much power, I think, for the Guardians. For them to lose 100 games last year and be in the American League Championship Series is incredible. If you'd have told me that the American League Championship Series was going to feature Tampa against Chicago, I'd have called you an idiot.
2: You would have called us an idiot going into the wild card round if you'd said that the White Sox were going to be in.
0: Yeah, I wouldn't have thought that. But, I mean, just getting in is not near as surprising as winning a playoff series or two playoff series for them. So none of us on the prediction show had anything remotely like that. I think that every team in the American League East was picked but the Rays. The Rays aren't that big of a surprise because they've continued to – The Rays have done this type of stuff for the last decade. Preston Poole not wearing his Rays hat today that he worked so hard to find while he was in Tampa.
31: That's like the first day he hasn't worn it, though, Mark. He wears it all the time. He's a tried-and-true Rays fan at this point.
0: Yeah, I don't know what's going on without the Rays hat today. I got my Tampa hat on today, so...
2: Shout out to Mark Rogers for winning our in-house guessing game and treating himself to some fabulous... What'd you get? Southern Steer?
0: I got some Southern Steer. I got so much Southern Steer that, you know, it's a good news. I think I could feed a village now, so that's
2: what's
0: good news.
2: What's funny is Mark had the combined score for the game last night at 54. It finished at 71, but because 54 was the highest on the Dirty Birds... Mark got the win.
0: That's right. Had to pick the right team, and the closest to the total was the winner. So
2: yeah, I'm never 100% sure. Why do we throw that tiebreaker here? Because nobody ever picks the same score.
0: No, that is a good question. I think in when this started and originated, it was mostly basketball stuff, and so yeah. I mean, but yeah, you could feel convicted about the same score and get it to a tiebreaker or somebody else.
31: So did the Saints stink?
2: Listen, man, I did not think Tyler Shuck looked very good last night. I mean, he was getting balls batted down. He was throwing balls way away. Now, maybe the Atlanta defense was just giving him that pressure, and maybe the Atlanta defense is better than I thought that they were. But he looked out of sorts last night.
0: Yeah, no, he wasn't good. He wasn't good. No, but you're driving the narrative and just putting the blame on Brent. You think Brent was like Arbuckle, don't run good plays or get us points. Yeah, Arbuckle and Mateer isn't that good. Sure, yeah. I can agree with some of that stuff. There's a high school situation going on that is a little bit interesting. Texas Tech is cracking down on the use of the double T. And that there are some schools in Oklahoma, there are quite a few of them, that have been paying a royalty to Tech, small royalty, to be able to use the double T. And Tech is telling them no more. 2027 season will be the last one that has to be phased out. So,
2: Doesn't Tuttle use the stack tees?
0: Tuttle uses the stack tees. Timberlake uses the stack tees. Thomas, I believe, uses them. They're four or five. Tallahena.
2: Why does Texas Tech care? If they're giving them money, it's not like they're just bootlegging their logo.
0: Texas Tech is not alone in this.
2: Go ahead.
0: Bill Snyder is the one that created that Power Cat logo, which is insane, that the coach came up with something that's really cool like that. They also forbid several high schools to do this stuff.
2: I mean, we live in an era when it's not that hard to come up with a logo, but it does kind of suck if you've been using that logo for a long time and you've got some investment in it that all of a sudden Texas Tech is going to say, we own that and you can't use it, even though you've been paying us to use it. I don't really see what the upside to Tech is. Is that damaging their brand that the Tuttle Tigers use the stack tees?
31: More so than their quarterback gambling on the sports he's playing?
0: Yes, good point. I think, to be honest with you, the stack tees is, to me, you can do better. You can do better. And I love the creativity. Put it to students at the school, past and present, and you're going to get some great entries.
2: Punch it in the AI.
0: There's a lot of talented people out there that will come up with something that I think could be really, really good. Art is not one of my strengths.
2: I bet ChatGPT could spit you something out.
0: Yeah?
2: But, yeah, that's a great ChatGPT idea. Have a student do it.
0: ChatGPT probably just come up with some derivative of, I mean, it would come up with some kind of derivative of what else is out there on the internet. So you're going to be stealing from somebody if you do that. Originality. We need originality. Brad, what's going on in Norman today?
2: Rally House, man, we're getting you ready for OU Texas weekend. It's the Red River Rivalry. You need some new gear to wear down there. Come in and take your pick. You want black, white, gray, and of course, red, crimson. We got it all, and they've got everything from luxury brands. This is how I know I'm old. I was walking through, and I saw a cool shirt, and I was like, man, that's a pretty cool shirt. And I picked it up, Tommy Bahama. I was like, oh, man, I might as well go to J-Mo's house and start watching the Tiffany Network with him. 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They got Tommy Bahama, and they got everything down to Nike, the Dry Fit, the Jordan stuff. 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We have four of those we're going to give away before we get out of here. It's the Rally House Norman location. We're here until 2 o'clock at 1510 24th Avenue Northwest, right off Robinson and I-35.
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12: Meatloaf!
13: Boy, one thing you can count on with J-Mo is that boy loves him some meatloaf.
10: That's true. That's Rocky Horror Month. Meatloaf live in that one.
12: Yeah, Meatloaf is outstanding. Seen him in concert. Out at the Lucky Star, he was pretty good. All right, college football this year. It's being said that there are less upsets. This is all constantly in motion with NIL and other, you know, other things going on.
14: I mean, is that based just on statistics, that statistically the number is down? Because there have been some big upsets already, if we're basing it, and I don't want to incur the wrath of the caller you had yesterday, but I mean, based on the line, there have been some upsets. That Missouri win, even though it was at home, was an upset because they were a dog by 5 points at home.
12: Okay, here is how you consider what is an upset according to this metric. AP teams against unranked FBS opponents this season.
14: So in other words, what that means is that

0: the teams that are powerhouse teams are getting better while the lesser teams are not getting better.
1: You could, am I interpreting that right? I think you could absolutely interpret it that way. So AP-ranked teams are 70-6 against unranked FBS opponents this season. The 7.9% upset rate is the second lowest at this point of the season since the AP poll went to 25 teams in 1989. Only 2006 was lower. In 2006, the AP poll ranked teams against unranked teams were 85-6. Here are the upsets. The first, Michigan over Oklahoma. Michigan unranked. The second, at the exact same time, Oklahoma State over number 6 Oregon.
2: Mm-hmm.
1: Kentucky winning at Texas A&M. That doesn't seem like that much of an upset now. One of the Brad's TNW Tire Locks of the Week, West Virginia over Virginia. Virginia certainly doesn't look like a ranked team. This doesn't appear to be much of an upset now. Wake Forest beat Louisville 30-27, and the only other one was a pretty big stunner, Wisconsin over Penn State 24-20. Penn State then fell out of the poll, and Northwestern jumped in. Some years, like, say, for example, what year is this? There have been upset rates of 21% and 25%.
0: No more. I think those days are gone.
1: 2020,
0: I think it's for the reason that that article is getting at.
1: 2020, the COVID year, it was kind of tough to see what, you know, was going on in different places because the way people were practicing in different states, different rules and all that stuff. But that year was a 25% upset rate. 1995 had a
0: 25%. 25% is significant, man. That is.
1: Yeah.
0: That's impressive.
1: Yeah.
3: Speaking of the AP, not to change the subject at all, but this kind of caught some traction yesterday. Did you guys hear about the AP voter from San Antonio that favored Mississippi State after their loss to Alabama?
1: No.
3: This caught a ton of traction. It's the fellow's name is Greg Luca. He's a reporter for the San Antonio Express News. He's an AP voter, and they published all of the voters, people that voted everything. Greg moved Mississippi State up 8 spots this weekend after losing to Alabama, and that caught some traction, especially in the southeastern part of the country, with how AP voters need to do a better job, and they need to be held responsible for that.
0: Yeah, but how do you hold them responsible? Like, well, what do you do? Do you take away their vote?
3: Well, that would be one way to do it. This is what he said. Selecting the 25 best teams is an inexact science, and the AP gives voters wide latitude to select which criteria carry the most weight. The one exception, pay attention to head-to-head results. Every week starts with a blank page, which hopefully prevents teams from sticking around longer than they should. That's not a bad defense, I don't think. But that's like what we say before the season, is that like it really is a huge advantage if you start, even if you're a crap team.
0: Of course.
3: That starts in the top 12 or 15 or whatever before the season. And this guy seems to be taking an approach of every week, I'm just going to pick who I think the 25 best teams in the nation are.
0: It would be interesting if, and we could probably do this, we could come up with our own metric of who the strongest teams in the country are. You'd have to take all of the personalization out of it and base it completely on a metric. And do, I mean, this is kind of like what the BCS ranking used to be, where it's a computer algorithm, it picks the best teams, and then we look at that versus what is being voted on in the AP poll. But I will tell you, Mississippi State, listen, I picked Mississippi State in that game. I thought they would play better at home than they did. I didn't think they were going to beat Alabama, and I didn't think they were going to get blown out the way that they did. Losing at home to Alabama, even though Alabama is really good, that's, you're being uncovered there. So I don't have a lot of sympathy for the fact that Mississippi State is going to fall in the poll.
1: Well, but if a guy ranked them ahead of Alabama this week after they lost to Alabama.
0: Oh, well, I didn't understand. That's what he said. I thought the issue was, I'm sorry, I was trying to help a guy sign up to win the gift card. I thought the metric was that they had fallen further than they should have losing
1: to
0: Alabama.
1: That's, well, I
0: retract what I said.
1: No, all good. I voted for top 25s. Before a couple of times, two or three times, and there are people that will email you and get, they're mad at you if they feel like you've disrespected your teams. But I do think that is, you know, based on the way that rankings have always been done in the history of time, there has to be merit to it. Like, and it can get like there's a big argument of why should Oklahoma State be ranked behind Oregon? I mean, at some point in time, the totality of the schedule takes over in terms of just one game. But when you've had a very small sample size, you know what I mean? You have to – that's more than a bad mistake. I mean, like, that's the – Mark, that was the number one game of the weekend last weekend.
0: Here is the self-fulfilling prophecy of that, is that let's use the Oklahoma State-Oregon as an example. So as the season goes by, and if – and I'm assuming they will, Oklahoma State continues to be better and better, and like, oh, wow, this is a legitimate team, then all of a sudden that loss looks better to Oregon to go on the road. So if it's not rectified in real time after the game, then sometimes there's a chance. I'm not saying that you're going to skate by on it, but there is a chance that that's going to get softened the further the season goes on because, oh, Oklahoma State blew Oregon out at home. And then all of a sudden you realize Oklahoma State's a legit team. Well, okay, maybe it's not as bad of a loss as it looked like in the moment. You see what I'm saying? Well, like, the, if you don't hold them accountable in the moment of losing that game, then some of the sting comes off of it once Oklahoma State shows that they are a legitimate team.
3: I've got three little bullets based on something that both of you guys said. I'll start with the last thing that you said, Brad. This is another quote from the Greg Luca fella. We all know how this works if you look hard enough. You can't just do who beat who. Arkansas beat Tulsa, who beat Oklahoma State, who beat Oregon, who I have number nine. But nobody is calling for the Razorbacks to be a top 10 team. Instead, I want to apply head-to-head when I'm otherwise comfortable grouping those teams together. It should also be noticed he noted he has Oklahoma State unranked. Oregon, he has ranked number 13. And the last one that's very surprising here, he has LSU ranked number 8 ahead of Ole Miss number 13, both with the same record, and one of those teams beat the other one. So a little bit wonky, well, if you ask me.
0: I'm curious to get your thoughts on this, Mark. Some of this, I'm going to go back to a refrain that I sing often, is, and J-Mo, you brought this up a little bit ago, some of this has to do with preseason rankings. And I know we're all clamoring for football and we all want to talk about it and we want to have some metric to talk about it by. But if you don't start ranking teams until we're a month into the season, until, say, the first week of conference play, or let's say 3 or 4 weeks into the season, some conference play starts at the beginning of the season now, you're going to have a better database to work off of than, oh, I think this team is going to be this good. And then you do get that advantage of being ranked better in the beginning of the season. You've got further to fall.
1: Well, this guy seems to be doing this for attention. I mean, that is just,
0: well, there's
1: totally
0: plenty of that
1: wacky
0: that goes on, too.
1: Well, I wouldn't, if I'm running the Associated Press and I'm handing out people to vote in my college football poll, I don't want people looking for attention. I want people to take the job pretty seriously, you know. So, Greg Luca.
3: So, Mark, when you were an AP voter, did you get wined and dined by bowl committees ever? Was that part of what you did?
1: I voted for basketball. I didn't get wined and dined by anybody. I just got screamed at by Michigan State fans, a couple others. I don't know. They were the most intense. So,
3: Tom Izzo, no. So he had the packs sick on you. I don't know if that's the right terminology.
1: No whining and dining.
3: That's right.
1: Yeah.
3: Because isn't that what they used to do? It was like part of being an AP voter was like the bowl committees would like – get you and wine and dine you. They would definitely do that for somebody. I don't know. I miss the good old days. I just want some stuffy sports writers to pick my national champion. I don't need an expanded playoff. I don't need more playoff. I want to play all the bowl games and then Greg Luca from the San Antonio, whatever it's called, he picks my national champion for me.
0: Can you believe that was the world that we lived in for so many years, though, is exactly that? I mean, I realized that there were years that it was pretty clear cut, but that's the whole reason that you've got all these teams that claim these championships in the same year as each other, because who's going to define it? We had no – there was a little bit, but there wasn't really a clear-cut decision as to – this team was the champion that year because of exactly
1: go right back
0: what
1: to
0: just laid out.
1: Yeah, right by 1984 when they had the evildoers of Brigham Young rated ahead of OU. Then OU went out and lost the Orange Bowl to Washington. But that did lead us into a pretty good era of OU football, 85, 86, 87. All right, Brad, have you given away any gift certificates yet?
0: Not yet. We're going to do it. Maybe we'll do a couple of them in the next when we come back. Maybe I'll announce a couple of winners for that. I did give away a Sports Animal T-shirt, though, so we got a couple of those. If you come in and ask me nicely, I might hook you up with a Sports Animal shirt. And we certainly have lots of gear for the weekend. We got lots of gear. You know, the Thunder preseason starts tonight, and you got to get some new Thunder gear. I just sent you guys a picture of a sweet Grateful Dead themed Thunder shirt with the little Grateful Dead teddy bear riding on back of a bison, which there may be a fight between myself and Jay Pitts over who's going to get that shirt. But we got Thunder gear. We've got OU gear, ton of OU gear because we're in Norman, but also some OSU, Norman North merchandise here if you're looking for that. We got all kinds of stuff, shirts and everything else, hats, everything that you're looking for to get geared up for the big week for the Red River Rivalry. Come in and see us at Rally House at 1510 24th Avenue Northwest in Norman.
1: All right, we've got some audio to play from Brent Venables. We will get to that coming up. 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I'm here at C&W Tire. $10 off an oil change, free vehicle inspection as well. 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
18: Yeah, I like a lot of the players that are in there now, and certainly what we've recruited. It's been incredibly inconsistent, very disappointing. You know, as you build your football team, that's a critical place. That is a place that probably requires the most development of any position that you have on your roster, and we haven't allowed for lots of different reasons. There's the portal's the number one reason, and the opportunity to our first couple of years, you had two free agent windows, and you know, so guys could come and go. So the instability because of the climate is a big part of it. Certainly didn't do a you know, very uneven job when it comes to you know, choosing the guys that we've brought in here. Way too many guys are coming and going at that position group, and we need continuity and consistency to in order to develop that group into, you know, what we want. We've got six guys coming in, and the 27 class can be incredibly important to bring back a good majority of the guys that are already here, that are young guys that are developing, you know, as we speak. But it's been very unstable, and certainly not the kind of development that you want, you know, from top to bottom.
1: Venables press conference today, talking about the OU offensive line. He's kind of hesitant and tripping himself up there a little bit on, you know, where he was going to. I mean, at the beginning, I don't know that he was laying the blame at the feet of anyone, talking about the two different portals and that there were a lot of players leaving. But that's a resource issue to me. It really is. Six scholarships on the offensive line this year is a big deal. There have been years in which they have not used very many scholarships on offensive players. They built the defense by spending a lot of the resources that they have on that side of the football, and it's really good. But they've got to do a better job of balancing out, and that starts with the guy at the podium today, for sure. So Brad, is it Rally House in Norman, where you can get Boomer Sooner up for the big game this weekend? Yes?
0: Was the guy that was texting without punctuation, was he upset that we were being critical of Brent Venables and blaming Brent Venables? I didn't understand the overall point that he was making about the media driving the narrative of Mateer and Ben Arbuckle were going to be the saviors, and then they weren't the saviors. And like, is that where he was going? He was upset that we were saying that it's a Brent issue above everything else?
1: I have no idea. I don't know what he was upset about. I don't buy the fact that the media is influencing any decisions of OU unless he's meaning the rankings of the quarterback by recruiting rankings and things like that. I wouldn't think that's the case.
0: Because I think at the end of the day, and this is not an indictment on Brent that I don't think he's a good guy and he's not good for the program and that there's no redeeming things about him, but I do think at the end of the day, it's a Brent Venables problem because Brent Venables is the head coach of the program. Brent Venables is the guy that hired Ben Arbuckle. Brent Venables was the guy that stamped okay on bringing Ben and bringing John Mateer in. And I still like John Mateer. I think John Mateer's problems are beyond what's going on just on the football field. I just think that he's mentally in a bad place right now. But I don't think you can have an honest conversation about this and not hold Venables accountable to his part in this. Even if it's a Biedenbo problem, even if it's a Ben Arbuckle problem, ultimately all of them are Brent Venables problems.
1: Yeah, and I do think that the evaluation needs to be a lot better on the offensive line. I mean, they did lose Caden Green. The way that went down, I don't think that they had a real lot of chance to negotiate with him at the time. He's a kid that's from close to Columbia, and so going to, you know, Missouri is something that maybe OU couldn't keep him from doing even if they paid him money. But he's a first-round pick at tackle. Missouri ran it all over Florida on Saturday.
0: Even above and beyond the offensive line, there are assessment issues. Jaden Ott last year was a guy that they paid a bunch of money, never did anything for OU. We've had receiver issues of guys that were brought in that didn't. There are issues primarily all over the offense. There's some on defense, but primarily it's been an offensive issue. And I think that, again, points back to there being this chronic issue within the program that you've talked about a lot, which is an under appreciation of what needs to be done on the offense to be able to complement this great strides that they've made on the defensive side of the ball since Brent's been there.
1: Yeah. No, there's no doubt that's something the balance they got to learn. They got to learn it quick, man, because, again, this game determines a lot of what a coach's tenure will be.
0: There's an interesting story in The Athletic And it was an interesting way that they came about it. And we could talk about this after the top of the hour. But The Athletic has a piece where they're arguing. And it's basically a debate. Like, you take Oklahoma, this person takes USC, and let's argue who's in a better position 5 years into Lincoln Riley's departure to go to USC. And they make some pretty good arguments. I think there's a pretty clear-cut answer for me, but I thought it was an interesting way to approach it, and it's certainly an interesting subject matter. Both of those programs seem to be mirror images of each other at this point, where USC doing it on offense, sort of like when Lincoln was at OU, not getting it done on defense. Oklahoma turned it around on defense, but their offense has clearly struggled since Brent Venables has been there. I think it's a really interesting column, and they make some pretty good arguments about it.
1: Jansen wants to weigh in on the topic. What's up, Jansen?
19: Hey, guys. Okay, so my only question, I guess, or pushback on the whole whose fault is it kind of thing, and yes, it does fall on Brent Venables' shoulders. 1,000,000%. I agree. But on the flip side of that, on the evaluation process, if they're not allocating the money to the guys that they need to allocate the money to, let's just say on the offensive line, I mean, at what point do people wake up and look at it and go, like, but this is what it is because this is what we're paying for. These other skill guys that we have no idea how good they could be anyway because they can't go anywhere. They can't run. They don't have time to throw the ball anywhere. These guys don't have any time to get open. So I just – like, at what point do we have to look at the bigger picture here and just realize they're just not spending the money?
1: You got to spend the money well. You got to spend it. I mean, there's a lot of things that can go wrong in this process. I mean, evaluation, who you spend it on, where you spend it. That seems like it all needs to be better on the offensive side of the ball. So,
0: but ultimately, again, and I'm not disagreeing with what Jansen is saying, but ultimately, that argument that he just put forth, even if you want to blame Nagy for it, it's ultimately still a Brent Venables problem. Brent Venables is running that program. Brent Venables is the buck stops there, as I think Truman said. It's going to be a Brent Venables issue. And he's not wrong about guys not being able to fulfill their potential because you don't have an offensive line. But I do think that you're right that they're not spending the resources that they need to on the offensive line, and everything works off of that.
1: We have a program note for Saturday. This is very cool. Mike Gundy is going to be on the TNT pregame show and postgame show. They have the Arizona at West Virginia game. And so he will be in studio in Atlanta. Takeo Spikes, Champ Bailey, Jordan Cornette, also part of that studio show.
0: I think Mike's been really good when he's done that before.
1: Yeah. Yeah. And I think that, you know, it's a big commitment to do that. I think he would have whatever kind of job that he wants to have. He'd be great at it. I just think it just gets down to him wanting to make the time commitment. And, man, if I were him, you know, last season was so tumultuous that he was let go in week two of the season. I think this world was just turned upside down. But this year I think he's had a time to get away and relax a little bit and really enjoying that. I think that I would feel the same way as him. Is that if I've been doing something in a grind for so long, and I know he loves the sport, and I know that we'll see how he feels, you know, after being out of coaching, if he wants to get back into coaching. But the analyst work, anything that he wants will be there for him, and I expect him to do great at this on Saturday because I know that he's put a lot of work into doing his due diligence when it comes to watching football. So
0: I've got a programming note from Rally House, and that's exciting. I look forward to watching him on Fox on Saturday. I got a programming note from Rally House in Norman. They accidentally gave Mark's Southern Steer winnings to me to pass on to Mark, and so I'm going to give some of those away here at Rally House. Sorry to spring this on you last minute, but if you've signed up already for the $50 gift card from Rally House, you still got a chance to win that. I'm not sure how much of this we've got. I don't know if I've got two $50 gift cards or two $25 gift cards, but we'll give you a chance to win those too so you can have a cookout and tailgate either at a game or at home to watch the game this weekend if you come by and sign up at Rally House and get your gear for the weekend. Men's, women's, kids, they've got it all, a ton of OU. You're not going to find the bigger selection of OU merchandise, including Red River Rivalry merch and individual player merch than you're going to find here at Rally House. So come in and get geared up for the weekend. If you need some new Thunder gear, they've got that for you too, and the local high schools and lots of other stuff at Rally House in Norman. 1510 24th Avenue Northwest, right off of Robinson and I-35.
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6: It is the middle of the day show on Tuesday. Mark is at T&W Tire, home of the T&W Tire Locks of the Week. And I am at Rally House in Norman getting ready for the big game this weekend. All the games. OSU's got a big game. Oklahoma's got a big game. Thunder start their preseason tonight. We got all kinds of stuff going on. So I set this up in the last segment, Mark. The Athletic has a piece. Three guys debating who's better off 5 years down the road. It's actually two guys, Antonio Morales and Sam Kahn Jr. And they both took a side in it. I don't know if they sincerely believed the side that they had to take, but that makes it an interesting experiment as well. Who's better off 5 years down the road, Lincoln Riley leaving Oklahoma? Is USC or the Oklahoma program better off at this point? I have a pretty clear-cut thought in my mind, but I'm curious to get what you think.
7: Oh, boy. It's a wash. I mean, Oklahoma has made the college football playoff. USC has a really, really good recruiting class coming in here. I mean, this is, to me, a 55-45.
6: And who's 55-45
7: equation. If I had to give a 55, I would give it a OU the 55. They made the playoff.
6: Yeah, I'm not here to say that it's 95-5 or 100-0, but I'm in that same range with you, 60-40, 65-35. I think it's Oklahoma because they made playoff. I think that's the distinguishing factor, and I think it could just as easily have gone the other way. USC could have pulled some wins, gotten into the playoff, and we may be talking about it differently, but they didn't, and all of a sudden – Lincoln Riley's seat is way hotter than Brent Venables is. I mean, Brent Venables just got an extension. OU's not going to fire him this year. But, I mean, it's not to say that if he loses to Texas and things continue to go downhill, that it might not get real rocky real quick. But I think Lincoln Riley is in a real place of – he might not be back as the coach next year. If they find that money, and I would think if a school would be able to find it, USC might be able to be that school, that I think there's enough disgruntledness among the fan base that he could easily be on his way out.
7: Well, it's a really, really, really big buyout right now. They got a huge game this week at Penn State. I see that the projections kind of favor Penn State in this game, even though they've lost two in a row. But, I mean, he can win his way out of this. He's lost one game to Oregon. I mean, that's not super disgraceful. I mean, I get that the defense has struggled some. The defense slowed down Washington enough that they got the win last Saturday night. Washington is not a good offensive football team, so I think that the USC defense looked a little bit better than you would expect them to. So, But they've got they're in a stretch of murderer's row of football coming up for USC.
6: I'm not saying that he can't win his way out of it. I'm suggesting that if he doesn't win his way out of it, I think the reality of future in USC football without Lincoln Riley is a lot closer than we thought it would be at this point. I mean, remember, he's going to the Mecca of college football. You know, all of these big things he was saying on his way out the door.
7: Well, fair. What he said on his way out the door, I mean, you know, you don't say good things about your ex when you go to another girlfriend. You know what I'm saying? So
6: I'm not expecting him to.
7: Yeah, not the Mecca of college football. We all said, hey, this is a lateral move. I understood the reasons why he made it. I think a lot of people refused to hear it, is that there was a resource issue at OU that was going on, and I think an expectation of Lincoln wanted certain things and wasn't given them and went to a place, gave them to him. Now, he hasn't utilized them in a way to make USC successful the way they've been at other times. He had no ties to OU. He went to school at Texas Tech. I think Bob Stoops gave him a great chance and set him up for success, and I don't think it meant as much to him as it does to other people. And so that's why he is where he is. And I think the reason why OU fans are so passionate about not liking him is, one, he took quarterback with him that kind of turned OU down for a couple of seasons. I think that certainly now they can get over that. I mean, they've had ample time to deal with his leaving. But I think the fact that OU considers himself as good as any program, and he just didn't have the loyalty to OU.
6: I still think he left in a chump manner. Like, the way that whole thing went down, I think was not, that was not a respectable way to leave a job. That being said, I'm over being mad at Lincoln Riley. I don't hold the same hatred towards him that I do towards, say, Kevin Durant. But Lincoln Riley is a great offensive football coach. There's no denying that. There is no, like, that's not even up for debate. I think that the proof is in the pudding on that. But is he going to be an iconic head football coach? I think that still remains to be seen. I mean, he's got that winning record at OU that still stands the test of time, but he did it in spite of not having great defenses. And so that's why, to me, I circle back to, I think OU is in the better place 5 years down the road by virtue of the fact that they've been in one playoff, and he went there, took Caleb Williams with him, all these things that he was going to do, and he's not lived up to the hype.
8: Well, Mark, you brought up Caleb Williams. What are first-round picks worth in this discussion? Obviously, that doesn't equate to winning, and a program fan base isn't going to hang their hat on first-round picks, but he's had, I believe, two, including the number one overall pick since he's been there. What's that worth to this conversation?
7: It's worth a lot, I think, in terms of recruiting. I mean, like, the Lincoln's skill to develop an offense and Brent's skill to develop a defense, in terms of what they've done in resume-wise in college football, is pretty close. Lincoln's not been a part of a national championship team yet, and Brent has, so you have to give him the credit there. I mean, this is a really interesting discussion because these guys parallel each other so much.
6: It's crazy that they parallel each other so much.
7: I think that clearly Brent is likable, more likable than Lincoln, but it hasn't resulted in Lincoln having the ultimate success. I don't know that USC is going to have a bad enough record for them to fire him, and that's where it kind of goes, that the personality is a detractor for him.
6: But winning overcomes a lot of personality deficiencies, though.
7: Yeah. Well, I mean, I think Brent's personality is a positive for him.
6: 100%.
7: His enthusiasm, I mean, his character, to me, is pretty significant. We got the text here on the text line. It says, Brent has the same record Gibbs had at this point. Gibbs got canned for mediocrity. I'm just telling you, this week's game is so important. You cannot have 5 years of games to Texas where you lose four like this, 49-3, 34-3, and 23-6. Three of those four games, obviously, they didn't score a touchdown in. So you go back in the last century, dating back to the year 2000, OU's won more games than Texas have in this series. They haven't lost three times in a row. And Brent has built a defense last year that was good enough to overcome the offensive weaknesses that we failed to really – take in going into this season, and how significant that they were. So Brent's going to have time to turn it around. I mean, he's going to have at least this year, and they'll have another offseason. But remember, we thought that this offseason was going to be one where they fixed the issues that they had on offense. I mean, we're kind of told.
6: You just touched on what my follow-up to you was going to be, is how important could this game be when he just got an extension and a boosted buyout? I mean, I'm not saying that it's not. In the overall arc of things, we may look back at the 2026 OU-Texas game as being the point of no return, but he ain't getting fired this year, and he's likely not getting fired next year unless things just go so far south next year that it's irredeemable. But to me, that speaks less about that than it does about why Oklahoma made the unforced error of extending him when they didn't have to.
7: Well, I'm going to be surprised if this game gets out of hand. I really will be.
8: Total at 39.
7: Yeah. OU's defense is gonna give a lot of issues to the Texas offense.
6: And I've been pounding the drum for a while, and I don't think the Texas offense is all that. Like, it's going to go as Arch Manning goes. So I agree with you that I don't think this game's going to get out of hand. But I also don't think this is the game that gets him fired, whatever mm-hmm. happens.
7: Well, other than 2005, I thought that Texas team was really good. Especially on defense. The only really bad OU losses in this series have been under Brent this century.
6: 2005 was Vince Young's year?
7: 2005 was the Texas National Champion.
8: Yeah.
6: Yeah. Yeah. Okay.
8: I have a question, and maybe this is a dumb question. So if it is, just say that was dumb, Jay Morgan. Don't ask that question again. But maybe a more broad view of this is like, I think about, you know, I grew up close to Mississippi, and so it's difficult to explain to a national college football fan just how important the Ole Miss-Mississippi State game is to hiring, keeping around that head coach or not year over year. What do you think the national response would be if Brent Venables did look, you know, pedestrian or worse in this Texas game? Do you think that a national college football fan would be outraged at OU making a decision to part ways with Brent Venables at this point in time?
7: I mean, we've seen people get fired after this game like two times in the last 6, 7, 8 years. They're not, I just
6: but not within was, weeks of getting an extension and a bigger buyout.
7: No, Brent Venables not getting fired this year. I just don't think he is. I think if OU doesn't win a game the rest of the year, I think that they'll issue a whole lot of strong verbiage and then he gets one more season. But they extended him for 3 seasons, right? So if he coaches this year, there's really only 2 years added to the contract. It's not like, I mean, again, you could be out of it very 3 years sooner than if this was made. It was a weird time, and this was universally reacted to at the time by anyone, I think, here locally or nationally, is that why are they doing that? They don't have to do that. Are they scared that Clemson is going to hire Brent? I mean, and so I think the public has been right on this one. They hired the AD, and on his resume it says that he is an expert in corporate contract negotiations. So I'm assuming, can look at it, and if I ask, could see Roger Denny, I can ask him, well, why did you guys decide to do this? That there were things in there that he wanted to have changed in the contract or renegotiated in the contract in terms of a buyout coming back OU's way, or it just didn't make any sense, period.
6: Or he got played by an agent, and the agent was saying, hey, look, things aren't going well at Clemson, sniffing around me about what's Brent's availability. I don't think that they would extend him based just on the agent suggesting that, but that may be part of the overall recipe as well.
7: Yeah,
6: J-Mo, I'll say this. Sorry, Mark, go ahead.
7: I wouldn't have flinched if I was the AD on that.
6: Yeah, I wouldn't either.
7: I wouldn't have flinched.
6: J-Mo, here's my summation on the game. It's not going to get him fired if he loses the game. If he wins the game, it gives fans something to take solace in after a season that has not turned out the way that they expected it to be. Winning Texas will salve a lot of wounds. It's not to say that they can't get ripped right back open as the season goes by, but beating Texas is probably the most important game on the schedule for OU year in and year out.
8: Well, I just find Brent Venables as an to experience him as a college football coach, both as a coordinator and a head coach, fascinating. Because it is not like people were knocking down the doors to hire this guy, even as Clemson is winning national champion after national championship, just going to that, being in that position every year. People were very skeptical of whether this guy could even be a head coach or not. So it's not like you're going to have a whole bunch of outraged college football fans knocking down the door like when John Harbaugh was go over the Ravens. We want that guy to be our head football coach. So I kind of find this entire endeavor fascinating, especially the more and more local fans that get frustrated with his performance as the OU head coach.
7: Right. Yep. I mean, it is important. I mean, this is one that they need to perform well in. But I'll tell you this, I didn't think that they were going to win the year that they bounced back and won 34-30 after losing 49-0 the previous year. I mean, that was the year of the banged-up quarterback, but still.
6: It would not shock me if Oklahoma wins this game. I don't think Texas is that good. I think that Texas put themselves in a good position, but I don't think their offense is the offense that's setting the world on fire this year. And Oklahoma's defense is really good. So I think that you made this point earlier, Mark. I think Oklahoma's defense can give Texas's offense all that they want. Now, based on what we've seen, I don't think OU's offense is going to score. So the defense better score some. OU might get a touchdown and a couple of field goals out of the offense. So they're going to need to score. They're going to need to put points on the board from the defense. But I don't think this is a blowout by Texas by any stretch.
7: No, I'd be surprised if it was a blowout too. Texas has more playmakers than OU, clearly on offense, but they've had a hard time engaging those guys with their offensive line. Texas, again, they rank 124th in the country in negative plays on offense. That means the opposing team is getting tackles for loss. If you watch the Texas-Tennessee game, the Tennessee defense is, to me, similar to the Oklahoma defense, about the same. Maybe OU's a little bit better, should be able to penetrate and make some plays. On the other end, again, I think OU needs to slow down, run the ball, see if they can do it. In the last century, in every game since 2000, there hasn't been a team that's rushed for 181 yards in this game and lost. That's not that many yards. So if you – and I know that it doesn't look like OU can run the ball, but if you can break one play, that makes the defense respect you that much more. And so I don't think that OU is going to go out there. They are not near talented enough at quarterback and at wide receiver to beat a defense like Texas throwing the football. So I think it'll be close. I mean, I think this is kind of tricky with the point spread, especially when you get out over a touchdown in a game with this low of a total. It should be close.
8: If anybody's interested,
7: Texas can win by 6 or win by, you know what I'm saying, 4, something like that.
8: Well, if anybody here is buoyed by the two things that you guys just said and the optimism that you guys just shared, you can find on a readily available sports book that you can get in Oklahoma, 9.5 points now is the line in this game. You can get OU 9.5 plus a popular offshore book that will remain nameless, also listing OU at plus 9.5. So if you like Oklahoma,
6: the scores and odds have it at 9.5. I might lock that game down at 9.5.
8: I doubt it because I can only see it at 9.5 on two popular books right now. Okay. I would imagine the majority rules in on scores and odds.
6: I think 9.5 is a lot of points based on these two teams this year. I was just going to add on what Mark said about the offense, that those playmakers on Texas offense are only as good as their quarterback. And their quarterback hasn't been great this year, but he's only as good as his offensive line, which you pointed out as well. So that's why I think Oklahoma really has a shot in this game, especially I know that we got people that don't like it that we talk about lines all the time, but I thought you made a very valid argument about that. That is the barometer of how you gauge two teams against each other, because there is a lot of math and resources that goes into it. And so that's why I think that the line is always relevant, whether you're a gambler or not.
7: Yeah, and the eye test is biased. I mean, everybody has inherent bias. So,
8: except me.
7: Nice.
6: Speaking of lock of the week, I guess I can't lock Texas or lock Oklahoma down plus that 9.5. But T&W Tire is the home of our locks of the weeks, which we'll be making on Thursday. What's happening to T&W, Mark?
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6: And I am in Norman at Rally House getting you ready for the big weekend. We've got $50 gift cards to give away. I did find out, Mark, I hope you didn't win $100 because I may be giving all of your money away because I have two $50 Southern Steer gift cards that we'll give away when we get out of here, before we get out of here at 2 o'clock.
7: I think that's from a separate pot, I think. I would hope so.
6: I hope it is. They just said these are Mark's. Just don't tell him if you give them away, and then I can't keep it a secret.
7: I hope you're kidding.
6: Renee Green came in and signed up for a Rally House gift card. We just picked her name, and we just picked Stephen Norman, which is interesting. Norman in Norman, so they both want a $50 gift card to spend. Oh, look, she's got an armful of stuff. The Rally House people are, this is going to be like one of those discounts at a restaurant. You could spend this next time you can. So she's shopping and getting a bunch of stuff for the weekend, so she's good to go.
7: Cool.
6: Come on in and sign up. We have two more of those to give away, and then two $50 Southern Steer gift cards that we're going to give away as well. Now, one of those has a $10 gift card, and the other one's, I'm kidding. So come see us at Rally House in Norman, right off I-35 in Robinson at 1510 24th Avenue Northwest. If you want to join us and weigh in on this discussion about which one, OU or USC, is better off 5 years down the road, I mean, I think it's pretty obvious that there's one that has a slight advantage, but if you feel differently, call us and let us know. 405-900-WWLS. 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
1: Heads are exploding in Chicago Bears territory and their fan base. 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
8: Middle of the day show on a Tuesday. Hey, this is the first time I've heard you play Dire Straits.
6: That's right.
8: Nothing wrong with that. Mark is at T&W Tire, home of the lock of the week. I'm at Rally House in Norman. Renee, who just won the $50 gift card, was all fired up. I don't know how much we took off of her bill, but she had an armload of stuff that she was getting ready to buy. So she got a little bonus deal out of that. And we still have two more $50 Rally House gift cards to give away and two Steer $50 gift cards. So if you want to have a cookout on Saturday to watch the game, or maybe you want to do it at a home game, have a tailgate a little bit later on, a grill at the tailgate, come in and sign up. We're going to give those away before we get out of here at 2 o'clock. We were talking about Brent Venables, Lincoln Riley, 5 years down the road after the respective hires of those both of those guys and Lincoln leaving OU. Which program is in the better position? It's pretty close, but Oklahoma's been to the playoff once. Lincoln has not been to a playoff at USC. J-Mo brought up a good point. He's had some first-round picks. He had some first-round overall first picks in his time at Oklahoma. So he definitely has the edge in regards to that. But I think that if you had to pick one program or the other that you were gonna side with at this point, it's kind of hard to pick Lincoln Riley being on the hot seat at USC. And Brent Venables is on the hot seat too, but it's a completely different timeline.
9: He's got the Lincoln has got the advantage in terms of winning percentage, also as a head coach.
8: Let's go back to the phones. True Sooner is on the line, I think, to talk about this. True Sooner, what's happening?
10: Yeah, I want to share your optimism, Mark, on a 55-45. But man, you look at what's happened. This was supposed to have been Brent's year. All his own players, the defense was which has been good. Matera, fifth-year guy, all this kind of stuff. But I'm just

0: if they end up going 4-8, which is a total possibility if they lose this game, I mean, I don't think they'll go 4-8, but 5-7, I can't see. If they lose this game, I can't see anything better than 5-7. What do you to think that they're okay moving forward with losing all the players they're going to lose this year off this team, plus the recruiting? Obviously, they have a top, what, 7 class right now. It was number 1 at one point. I guess it's fallen down to 7, 8, somewhere in there. They're going to lose those guys off the 4-8, 5-7. I just wonder, sell me something to where I can be optimistic about the next 5 years.
1: Well, are you going to be optimistic? First thing is that you just don't know how things are going to work out, man. I mean, like, this year you thought it was going to be a great year. It's not. Next year it might be an underachieving year, an overachieving year with a lot of new faces on defense. I mean, do I think that Brent Venables is in the same category as Bob Berry and Bud? I do not. So if that's what your expectations are, you might be out there trying to fish to find somebody like that for a long, long time. I think... my advice to you is to start drinking heavily. No, that's a movie line. My advice to you would be to be patient. You know, just take this week by week. That way you can enjoy if Oklahoma was to pull an upset later in the year against somebody, you enjoy it. You don't, like, start worrying about the big picture and all that type of stuff. So I don't know that they're going to be 5-7 or 6-6. Texas is the toughest team they've got left on their schedule. They could lose this game and then start winning. So I think you just have to look for signs.
0: I mean, every week is just unbelievable. I mean, Kentucky's better than we thought they were going to be. Missouri just slammed Florida pretty good. You know, South Carolina's not what we thought they were going to be. You know, who knows about Ole Miss? I mean, there's how many games?
1: We read this off yesterday. OU's going to be favored in three or four more games the rest of the way. They're going to be favored against Kentucky. They're going to be favored against South Carolina. They're going to be favored against A&M. But things can go up and down with injuries. I mean, then they're all fairly close. I mean, like, they're not a big favorite over any of those teams.
0: They could go either way. That Michigan loss is looking worse and worse, though. I mean, that was a game that they – I mean, that game, they would be 3-1 right now, and you're thinking, okay. But that was a horrible – because the quarterback is terrible. That team is not very good. That's a game that they should have won moving forward. But
1: – yep.
0: All right, man. We'll see you.
2: All right. Appreciate it, True Sooner. I want to transition it slightly, and we could say, if you want to call about this, we can still talk about it. A couple of things that are moving in the same direction that I want to get into. One, did I get ball sacked on the Michael Hawkins Jr. quote about OU? Did he really say that?
3: I'm on it.
2: Because I saw it attributed to a couple of different places, and he was talking about the culture at OU, and he didn't appreciate it as much as he should have when he was here. It seemed like something that he could have said, but I didn't know for sure if he did say it. So I don't want to get into that until we verify whether he actually said it or not. The other moving in the same direction portion of the conversation I wanted to get into is, how optimistic can you be year over year? Because I look at Oklahoma State, and I was high on Oklahoma State coming into the season. But I look at OSU, and I brought this up a couple of times, and I think as good as they are and as good as Mestemaker is, what does it take to retain guys at Oklahoma State? As good a job as Eric Morris has done at OSU, and I realize that Kurt Cignetti did it at Indiana and did it to the point of winning a national championship, but that retention of players, when you got to re-recruit and re-sign your players year after year, how optimistic can you be year after year unless you know that LSU and you're going to put your credit card completely to the limit to pay for guys?
1: Right. We'll see. I mean, like, there's a happy medium, right? I mean, like, paying for guys. Look at Texas Tech. I mean, like, they couldn't move the ball very well on Colorado on Saturday. They have a problem with quarterback. Maybe they knew that they had a problem with quarterback when they brought in Brendan Sorsby. But Will Hammond has thrown a bunch of interceptions this year, and he hasn't played the way that it looked like he could play last year. So it isn't all money, but I mean, a lot of it goes to how good is your head coach? What is he doing during practice? I mean, what's the culture that you're developing? And so I think Brent's culture to me is pretty good, but I do think that it definitely is lean towards caring first and foremost about the defense. Texter brought this up earlier. That's exactly what he told us he was going to do when he got here. And he did. I mean, that's one check mark in his box. But he's never been a head coach before.
2: He
1: certainly hasn't been a head coach in this era where it takes, you know, resources on both sides of the ball.
2: I don't think he ever said, I'm going to make this defense great, offense be damned. I mean, I think most of us took that to mean that we're going to keep moving in the direction that we are on offense, that we were already on offense, and we're going to improve the defense to catch up with that. And instead, what's wound up happening is you poured half of the cup out into another cup.
1: Right. Yeah.
2: Jenny Carlson had a really good piece on Drew Mestemaker today. I saw a bit of an interview with him last night that I thought was really good. I mean, that dude is a really likable guy. And it sure seems like he was committed to going wherever Eric Morris went when he was going. I mean, it looks like those two have a bond that's very solid.
1: Yeah. Yeah. I can see that. I mean, it's been very beneficial for both of them. I mean, Eric Morris has developed some quarterbacks that were not highly recruited and highly evaluated. That's awesome for him.
3: He had some very nice things to say about Cam Ward when you and Kale interviewed him, Mark. That I had to hold my tongue after he said those very kind things about that quarterback.
2: All right, you said you found it. What about the Michael Hawkins quote? Is it legit?
3: Yeah, it is legit. It looks like it's from about a month ago from 9 News, not our News 9, but 9 News in West Virginia. It's very ambiguous, though. He says he learned a lot from his time in Oklahoma that he was able to take into a new program where everybody supported him. So kind of not super descriptive about his time at OU, but at least that's not a negative thing, right?
2: Well, but the quote that I saw, and maybe I did get ball sacked on it, maybe it was somebody that was pumping it up, but the thing that I saw was talking about how the culture at Oklahoma and people holding you accountable and it mattered 24/7, like it was not that ambiguous, the quote that I saw.
3: I'm on it.
2: If it was a quote.
1: I just know enough about this situation to know that I don't think Michael Hawkins, especially when you're a backup quarterback and you've won and you feel like you should be competing for the job and you leave and you go to another school, you leave a school that your dad played at, you leave a school that's close to home to go far away from home, I wouldn't expect him to say anything good about OU. Probably polite, but I don't think that there's any way that he's going to go outside.
2: That was the reason I was somewhat skeptical of it being a legitimate quote.
1: Yeah, and I don't. Michael Hawkins' opinion to me of what his experience was at OU is kind of irrelevant. That if Rich Rodriguez came in to be the offensive coordinator at Oklahoma, I think one they'd have a lot better offense, and Michael Hawkins would be suited to be the guy, and probably even be better for John Mateer than it would be. That's a tough offense to run in the SEC. It didn't work at Michigan when he went there, so. I don't know. OU is in a complete and total mess on offense right now. So
2: I'll circle back to what I said about Texas a minute ago. And I do think Arch Manning has proven himself to be a pretty average quarterback. But you're only going to be as good as your offensive line. And Oklahoma's got to get better on the offensive line. Whatever form that takes, have we been pumping up Bill Beedenball for too long? I don't know. Maybe we have. But, I mean, the dude did have the track record that he had prior to this. So then is it a question of resources being withheld and not being able to do the things that he thinks he needs to do to make that offensive line better? But I don't think Oklahoma or any team is ever going to be any better than their offensive line is.
1: Yeah. And Bill might be the first to tell you, it is way past the point of who gives a rip of what you did in 2018. It's done.
2: Right.
1: This is 2026. I mean, and it has been pretty bad for 3 or 4 years. And so I'm not taking up for Bill Beanbow. I don't know anybody that is that I hear on the station. I mean, it's a little bit different thing, and I haven't heard Kale take up for him. But Kale was on a coaching staff with him, and I think probably understands how good he was and how respected he is among coaches in his coaching circle. But there is, at some point in time, it becomes results. The results aren't here, and there's a high expectation. You have to do something about it.
3: I have. I'll take up for Bill Beedenbaugh, and I could be total. I don't know Bill Beedenbaugh from Adam. Like, the only thing I know about the guy is you all telling me his name so many times. I've learned who he was and learned a little bit about him. So that's a little bit of context for how little I know here. However, I have coached in programs before, albeit in basketball, where I had a boss that was extremely you know, micromanaged us a ton and didn't allow us to do our jobs to the fullest extent. And so I think sometimes without really having an intimate knowledge of what's going on inside the program, it's difficult to hold any of these coaches accountable, whether they be position coaches or offensive or defensive coordinators. It's hard to know because we don't know exactly what Venables is doing. And that kind of takes us back to the other discussion you guys were having, where I think the easiest thing to do here is put the blame on the head coach, because we might not know enough about what the intimate details are of their relationship together.
1: Yeah.
2: Well, one thing I would guess, Mark, and you'd know more about this than me, but I would guess that the issue is not Brent micromanaging the offense.
1: I don't know. I don't know. I don't know the answer to that. I don't know how much tinkering that goes on there.
2: Yeah.
1: I don't know. The speculation would be that he could some, as he wants a team to keep the defense off the field, and I don't think that's a bad thing, but I think that they just, to me, look like an offense that's in no man's land. That there's no, and he even said it, there's been a lot of questions about it. What's the identity of this offense? Nobody has an answer.
2: All right, if you want to join us, 405-900-WWLS, you could text in on the Johnny's Charcoal Broiler Text Nation line. You could call us on the Lucky Star line. It's the same number, 405-900-WWLS. We've got another segment to go. Mark is at the home of the T&W Tire Locks of the Week. He's got a great deal on an oil change for you.
1: 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They're going to take great care of your car. 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
2: 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Whether you're going to go to Dallas or you're going to spend it at home watching, come in and sign up. 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Middle of the Day show continues after this on 98.1 The Sports Animal or thesportsanimal.com.
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0: is, and it's at the BOK, the Box Center, is that how I say that, in Tulsa, with the first preseason game versus the New Orleans Pelicans. The Metal Store Thunder Forecast pregame show is on at 5:30, tip just after 7, with Matt Pinto and the Thunder recap after the game, all on ESPN 640 AM and 98.1 FM, WWLS, the sports animal.
1: Middle of the day show on a Tuesday with a little Grateful Dead. Mark is at T&W Tire. I'm at Rally House in Norman. Mark, you know anybody that would like an I Heart Baker Mayfield t-shirt?
2: Oh, several people, yes.
3: I do.
1: Okay, well, we got them covered. Come into Rally House and they get the hookup.
2: Jim's new favorite team.
1: I want to talk a little bit about, we got the Thunder preseason starting tonight in Tulsa. I was reading the story last night. I think this is interesting. J-Mo, I'd get interested in your thoughts on this too. They did this in the summer league, and now they're going to try it out in the preseason. It will not take place as of yet in the regular season, but they're trying out smart basketballs, and the officials wearing wearable, like Apple Watch kind of stuff to communicate with the replay center. We've seen this move towards this technology. I mean, look, technology can be a good thing. It can be a bad thing, but I think that we've seen technology hold officials more accountable. I think this is kind of a good thing. If it does not get in the way of the game, as in the way that Major League Baseball with the strike replay, I'm all for it. So I think it'd be interesting. They said that it went well in the summer league. They're going to try it in the preseason. If it goes well, then there may be a pitch to try and bring it around next year or the following season.
2: What does smart balls do? Everybody can use a set of those.
1: Yeah, there's no doubt about that. They are made by Wilson, first off, so it's not like you're adding something into it that's not part of the original equipment. It's got a Bluetooth sensor in it and collect data for future use in real-time officiating decisions. So I guess maybe out of bounds. I don't know how it would be able to determine who touched it last, but there may be, at some point, there may be a piece of gear that a player could wear that it might indicate more truly who a ball went off of. So there's several things that the ball, I think that it also could communicate with the shot clock, so you would have a better indication of whether a shot went through. I don't think that that's really up for that much debate. I don't think they do a bad job of looking at the replay and seeing whether a shot was up in time or not, but those are the kinds of things that it would guarantee. And the official wearable thing is really more about the replay system than it is about anything specific that it would tell you about an official's calls of the game.
2: I'm all in on living with a bad call here or there at these guys that have had so much practice and all that. I'm all in on there being a bad call or two. If it doesn't come at the expense of the flow of the game. Like, I don't want to wait around or all that kind of stuff. This is a little bit of transitioning to a different topic, but did you see all of the overturns on the ball on strike zones this weekend in Major League Baseball?
0: One of those guys was bad, man. He was awful.
2: He was terrible.
0: That was the first game.
2: The execution, though, of the Major League Baseball replay, the ball and strike, is phenomenal.
1: I mean, I'm saying about this thing. If this does not impede the game in the NBA, I got no problem with them adding something that's going to give you a more true representation. I think that, and you're kind of going down the pathway that I was going to go with this, because I was going to take it the other way. Or not the other way. I was going to take it to another sport and talk about these officials that have been suspended by the NFL for their interactions with players and the things that they've done. I agree with you that it's okay that there occasionally is going to be a call that's missed. There's occasionally going to be a play that can't be reviewed because of the context of what the call was or wasn't. But when you see things like these egregious balls and strikes calls that are getting overturned by the replay, or you see this, I mean, that was very cut and dried in that Cardinals game, that dude F-bombed that player multiple times. And I don't see how the players' union would accept that officials wouldn't be sanctioned when players are certainly going to be, or coaches are certainly going to be sanctioned for it. So I was glad to see the NFL throw some suspensions out there for officials that had created some issues.
2: Yeah. That was when we had a firing or a resignation or whatever you want to call it of the UCO football coach this past weekend over charging the officials, which was a complete clown show move on his part. So that there it was an active weekend for officials and participants.
3: All right, we got a lady calling her shot. She's predicting that she's going to win the gift card. She's already spent the money. Oh, she said OU's going to win. Okay, all right, even better. Yeah,
0: double call.
2: Got a very participatory crowd out there today, Brad. I love
3: do.
2: That.
3: I like it. I like it. I may come to Rally House every week. I like having the studio audience.
2: That's pretty cool.
3: Yeah, you're right about that. And again, I think the NFL, like I think the players have been very very frustrated by the double standard that has been applied to the officials. And so for them to suspend, I mean, it's not like horrible suspensions. 1 week and 2 weeks, I think, were the suspensions that they gave out.
2: That's
3: but
2: right.
3: At least it's something.
2: Yeah, that is, to me, a positive step. They need to do that. That was ridiculous.
3: So I don't know, in regards to like the game tonight, the Thunder playing in Tulsa, I don't know if we will know when they're using these smart balls or not. But it'll be interesting to see what kind of outcome there is. But like I said, they said that it went well. They were happy with the results from using it in the summer league. And so we're going to see it some in the preseason. All right, one more
2: preseason
3: time. Tell us about
2: the Thunder. Yeah,
3: tell
2: right
3: us
2: here.
3: About T&W Tire and the Lock of the Week. Locks of the
2: rest
3: week.
2: Of the day, T&W Tire, $10 off oil change. 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
3: And I am at Rally House in Norman. We are drawing some winners right now. We got two more $50 gift cards for Rally House, and then we have two $50 Southern Steer gift cards. And we'll tell you who those winners are, and I will tell you while we're waiting for that. He's got the staff drawing the names. I'll tell you while we're waiting for that, that you could come in and get geared up for the OU Texas game this weekend if you want Red River Rivalry merchandise. They've got that. They have the biggest selection of OU merch that you're going to find anywhere in the area. Everything that you can think of. You need stickers. You need decals. You want face decals, the little under eye paint stickers that they use now with the OU logo on them. They've got all of that. So come in and get ready for the weekend. And I'm going to tell you, Cindy, I'm going to tell you these names. If she'll come over here and bring them to me, we're going to do two gift cards. We got Monty Gillespie wins a Rally House gift card, and Randy nice. 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And for the Southern Steer stuff, Cassidy Farley and Sherry Gentry both won $50 at Southern Steer Butcher Shop. So if you won, we'll be in touch with you. If you didn't, you still got a great deal and some great merch here at Rally House. Come in and get ready for the weekend, 1510 24th Avenue Northwest in Norman at Rally House. J-Mo, I will not talk to you before you become a married man, so congratulations.
0: Thank you very much.
2: And that'll do it for us today. Yeah, we will see Brad coming up on Thursday, and the Ultimate is coming up next. Stay tuned.
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10: Good afternoon, everybody, and welcome to the Afternoon Sports Beat on this hot Psycho Tuesday. I'm Jim Trevier, your host. 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
15: 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That's what this is. So, people, if you know somebody out there, or maybe it's you, who has an addiction to something, hey, don't be embarrassed about it. Let's get help. Now, they have a 30-day, 60-day, 90-day, all options down here in Purcell. But the outpatient office in Edmond is for everybody, not just the men. Not just the men. But I got to tell you something. We've been helping a lot of people. I'm a very small part of it. If you're, don't know which way to turn, you can turn to me. Go on Instagram, at Jim Traber. If you're not following me, please do follow. But if you got a problem, just send me a message and tell me, hey, I need help. And I will get you in charge. I'll get you in. I'll make sure that you talk to the right people. I will get you in touch with them. And we've done it that way on many, many guys so far, and it's worked out beautifully. So if you're someone like that and it needs help, let's do it. I'm in. J-Mo, how are you today?
16: I'm doing great, Jim. Watched a high-scoring Monday Night Football game last night. I'm excited for these baseball games tonight. It's a good day of sports.
15: I got to tell you something, dude, man. My New Orleans Saints pick does not look very good. Their defense stinks. And I know everybody's all fired up now about the Falcons. And I'm the one, I mean, people probably don't remember because I never remember something I say when it's right, but I'm the one that said, why the world did they go get Tua? I mean, I knew Penix could play. Penix is a really nice player. So why in the world do they have Tua? You know, why'd they do that? For what reason? Just to take a shot at it? I mean, I just don't... I don't like it, man.
16: Well, I think, Jim, there's an argument to be made for, like, the injury insurance for both of those guys, honestly, depending on which one you want to name your starter. But if that comes at the expense of camaraderie or, like, the last thing you want is, like, people whispering when you're on the field and there's a backup on the sidelines, and they might have brought that on themselves, although not right now because Tua can't even get himself on the roster on game day right now.
15: Yeah. Well... it's way too early in the season to give up, but my pick's not looking good. The good thing about it is that Tampa's 0-4, my wonderful squad that I'm trying to cheer for. It's really hard to cheer for. And now Carolina's 2-2, right? And then 2-2, Atlanta, and then. Then the Saints are 1-3, so I don't know, man. You know, 1-3, you're only one game out of first place, so it's not like it's like you're done. But I don't know, that defense last night, dude, was bad, man. I mean, first play, you give the ball to the big fella, he goes 59 yards right off the bat, and they were just stuffing it down their throat. And Penix had a really nice game. Was he 15 for 20 for like 222 yards? I mean, that's a beautiful game. You know, you don't need to throw for 350 when you run the ball. That's some of the things that we've been talking about with OU. If you had some success running the ball, maybe the passing game would look better, but nobody thinks you can run it. You know? I was texting with Mark Rogers earlier today during his show because I was hearing a couple things that I thought was a little bit crazy. And I asked him, and I'll ask you, J-Mo, and I'll ask everybody out there, tell me a place where OU is better than Texas. And don't tell me kicker. I don't want to hear kicker. By the way, the kicker for OU has not been near as good as he was last year. So where, what position, what area of the team is OU better than Texas?
16: That's...
15: Anything?
16: That's hard for me because pretty much everybody you listen to on the sports channel knows more about this stuff than I do. However, I would say I think after watching that Tennessee game, maybe you could say the OU front is better than the Texas O-line, perhaps. Is that fair, you think?
15: Now, you're saying, hold on a second. I'm talking about each team, like, for instance, their offensive line versus that offensive line, defensive line versus their defensive line. No, there's no doubt that OU has a major advantage on defensive line versus their offensive line. But on the other side, Texas has a massive one on the other side, too.
16: Yeah.
15: I'm just saying, where is OU better than Texas? I mean, if you listen to Brad is all over Arch Manning. I guess he didn't see in the fourth quarter him come back and look incredible against Ohio State. I mean, the guy played an unbelievable game. Now, is he not as good as what people have built him up to be? No, absolutely not. But to compare him, and I know the numbers, people. I know those numbers are out there. But Arch Manning has done something that Mateer hasn't even come close to. So, I'm a guy who still believes some in Mateer. I just think they're in the stupid offense that he's really not supposed to be running. But, I mean, they may be, okay, I'll give you two places where I think OU might be equal to or maybe a touch better. Defensive backfield. I mean, I think that OU's defensive backfield is really, really good. I might give them a very slight edge because Texas has got dudes that can play also. And then the defensive lines, I think, are similar when totally healthy. Other than that, there is nowhere else. You know, you can tell me offensive line if you want to. Everybody's kind of – I mean, listen, I've been doing this for 34 years. I listen to all the homers and the fans talk about OU every single time this game goes on, okay? It's not going to change. It's never going to change. I'm sure if I was doing a radio show down in Austin, they're probably thinking, how much are we going to win by? I'm also the one that always says that this game really doesn't mean a lot as far as who's better and who's not. Mark Rogers brings up the stat that whoever rushes for more in this game wins like 90% of the time. Texas is not running the ball either. But I would tell you this. I think Texas's offensive line is better than OU's. They've played, I mean, Ohio State. I mean, I guess y'all just want to throw the Ohio State game out. OU is not, you know, OU played Georgia and got obliterated. Mostly because the obliteration was because of turnovers. Now, that was on the road. Texas played Ohio State. I think those are probably the two best teams in the country, if you ask me. And, you know, Texas came back from behind and beat them. People always let us say Texas played bad in the first half. Yeah, they played great in the second half, though. And Arch Manning made every play that he needed to make. So, I mean, if you're one of those people, I don't believe in Arch. I don't think he's done that much. He's done a whole bunch more than Mateer. He's done a whole bunch more than a lot of other quarterbacks. Nobody's beaten Ohio State.
16: I think,
15: and he beat them single-handedly at the end of the game. Go ahead, Jamie.
16: I'm so sorry about that. I think you said it right, though. I think it's more about the expectation. Like, draft lotteries or draft mocks still have, they think Arch is going to be 1-1, which is, he's not even the one of the first four quarterbacks, I think, that'll be drafted in the NFL draft going into next year. So, based on that, yeah, Arch is not as good as you thought. But, I have a hard time saying that he's not better than John Mateer is.
15: No, he's a lot better than John Mateer. And can I just say this one last thing? Why do we blame something on the person when people talk too good about him? Why do we do that? That always happens. If someone doesn't live up to the hype of the media... And by the way, I don't like to rip the media. You know me, I think that people blame the media way too much. But because of his last name, he has been built up to be some superstar. He's not a superstar. So why do we hold him accountable for it? Does that make any sense?
16: Totally.
15: That's just stupid, isn't it?
16: Yeah, I would certainly say so. You know, Jim, I have a hard time... You said I have a hard time if I isolate any position group. OU Texas, I have a hard time finding OU better at any of the position groups than Texas.
15: Only maybe the defensive backfield. That's really about it. I mean, they got a bunch of playmakers down there. I mean, we don't know who's playmakers for OU is. I mean, you can't call one of their running back. You can't say one of their running back is a playmaker. I don't think it's their fault. But, I mean, can anybody disagree with that? I don't know how anybody could disagree with that.
16: No, you can't.
15: Well, what about the wide receivers? We know that Satania's really good. But well, they got the best. They got probably the second or third best wide receiver in the country.
16: Well, that tight end. I can give you Rocky Beers, right?
15: I love Rocky Beers. I think that their tight end is if I'm not mistaken, their tight end is a draftable guy too, though. If I'm not mistaken. Let me look this up here.
16: I'm looking at it as well.
15: Can't remember what their tight end was. Let me see. What's his name here? I can't even read it. Townsend? Is that what that says? You know, I'm gonna have to call Phil Steele and say, Phil, could you make your lettering a little bit bigger? I'll pay a little bit extra if you would make the magazine just a little bit better so that you can spread out these words a little bit more. What does that say right there, Louis, at tight end? What's that name right there?
17: Townsend?
15: Yeah, Townsend. Okay. I don't really know anything about him. So
16: preseason CBS Sports only puts four tight ends up there, and neither Beers nor Townsend for Texas is one of them. So,
15: okay,
16: that's that on that.
15: But they got Cam Coleman, who's going to be a first-round pick. Wingo can really play. Look, I don't know. Maybe there's some dudes at OU that can play. We don't know. I mean, what about that dude who caught that pass this past week for a touchdown that I talked about? The heck was his name? You remember the guy who caught that touchdown towards the end of the game for OU and against Georgia, I think it was, and I said, man, that dude looks like a stud. He's a big old kid, man. It's like 6'3". Why can't I remember his name?
16: I can't remember it either.
15: I'm looking at it right now. Let me see these wide receivers. By the way, Livingston has been a total like flop so far. I don't know how much they paid him. He was much better down there at Texas than he was here.
16: Was it Manny Choice? Is that right?
15: That's it, Manny Choice. Thank you. I can't read these little letters. Yeah, Manny Choice. I mean, I don't know why they're not playing him. I was told he was a sprinter in high school. Guy is big and strong looking. Anybody disagree with that? I mean, I don't know. I'm not at practice.
16: Well, that's what's hard too, Jim. And I want to ask you this. You brought up what Mark says about like the running back statistic, how the team that outruns the other one generally wins this game. And you just said yourself, we're not at practice. We don't see this stuff. Can you look at that stat and just say, oh, you need to be running the ball more? If they see it practice every day, they can't run the ball. Like, do you think the running back or the team that wins the rushing battle wins the game? Is that something that would be relevant to this year's game if you're OU building a game plan?
15: Well, first of all, neither team has been able to run the ball. Texas is not running the ball either. They've had a little bit more success at times, but I just disagree with Mark, man. It's just a different philosophy that we have. No, I believe, and Al Esbeck and I have talked about it many, many times, if you can't run the daggone ball, stop putting your head into the wall and keep ramming your head into it. I mean, that's just me. I'm not saying you throw it 80 times. What I'm saying is set up the run with the pass, not the opposite. Everybody's always said you have to set up the pass with the run. I don't agree with that. You can do, why can't you do it the opposite way? You can do it the other way. I just don't agree with that. I heard Mark say that today, but, you know, the good thing about Mark is that he's not doing it as a homer. You know, Mark Rogers is doing it as looking at the game and putting it in there. But Mark and I have a different philosophy on that. It is very, very obvious that they cannot run the ball. They can't. Now, I don't know if Fasusi's going to play. Tomorrow we'll find out what it says on the first injury report that comes out. But it's just wasted plays. Why do you want to be second and nine? Right? And don't say because there's a chance you could be second and six. Oh, really? I mean, who are they playing? They playing Norman High on Saturday? Because let me tell you something, people. Texas's defense, in my opinion, is better than Georgia's. In my opinion. Up front, Texas is unbelievable. And if you think that OU is going to line up and run the ball on them, I don't know. Mark said that if you run 181 for 181 yards in this game, you win the game. 181 yards. If you rush for that much, you win the game. And I'm just going to say that there's a chance that both teams won't run for 181 yards. I'll tell you this. If either one of these teams runs for over 181 yards, the first thing I'll say is that I'll fall on the ground shocked. The second thing I'll say is it's going to be because one of the quarterbacks runs for 70 or 80 of it. Because neither one of these teams is running for 181 yards. So let's just say that's true. Then the next thing is whoever runs for more. Well, does anybody think that they're going to run for, either team's going to run for more than 100 yards? I don't.
16: OU isn't even averaging 100 yards rushing per game.
15: What is it now? What's it down to now?
16: Just 99. They have 396 total rushing yards on the season in four games. That's 99 yards per game.
15: So you think that they're going to run for 181 against maybe the best defense they'll play all year? No. Why try to run the ball? And let me tell you something, people. You know how you run the ball when you can't run the ball? You throw it to the running backs. Yeah. How about a screen? Do they run any screens at all?
16: I'm not talking
15: about wide receiver screens. Those things are most of the time they get blown up. I'm talking about
16: Sean Payton style.
15: Yeah, drop back and then take another step or two. Let the guys throw it out there and let's see what he can do with the ball in space. I mean, there's a screen that nobody runs that I just love, and that's when you roll to one side and you have your backside tackle and guard hit their guys, and then you let them go because you do that in normal, have the running back kind of just fall down or like get in that little area, and then when you go to the one side, throw it back to the other side. I love that screen. Hardly anybody does it. I think the only way OU has a chance to win this game is imagination.
16: Yeah, you got to manufacture the run game somehow. You can't just not have
15: it. Yeah, that's right. You're throwing the game can be a run game. But how beautiful, I'll bring it up again, how beautiful was that double reverse pass to the backfield, out of the backfield? And by the way, he had time, and what did he throw? He threw a perfect pass. He had to throw it over top of that guy, right on the money. They gained, like, I don't know what it was, 20 yards or something? That's the only way that this offense is going to do some good things. You got to mix it up. So I'm not saying Mark's wrong and I'm right. I just think that go back and look at how many times they've had 2nd and 9 or 2nd and 8. It's ridiculous. And this offense is not good enough to have 2nd and 9. They're just not. Because a lot of time it'll turn into 3rd and 9 or 3rd and 6. And they're just not any good offensively to do that. So they got to figure out ways to do it. But there is, I cannot believe. Mark Rogers says the stat is in the last 27 games, no team has lost when running for 180 yards. Okay. Thank you, Mark. I don't want to get the words wrong. But there you go. Crazy. That's all I'm saying. So, anyway, we'll see. Look, I've been telling people, I've told you, I think you're with me. I'm probably going to pick OU in the points. But I don't feel real comfortable about it.
16: It's trending towards 9.5, too, Jim. I'm shopping books right now. You've got two prominent sports books at 9.5 and a prominent offshore book right now listed as 9.5. So it seems to be moving in that direction.
15: Well, I hope that's true because if it gets to 9.5, I feel even better.
16: Also, we moved from 39 in a lot of places to I'm now seeing some 40.5 as the total in a lot of places. So it seems like over's being bet a little bit early in the week.
15: You know what that is, dude? That's just people that go and say, what a low number
16: right.
15: That is.
16: That's right.
15: There were a few years, dude, when the Steelers had one of the greatest defenses you'll ever see, and their totals almost every game were 37, 38, 39, right? And every week they would get bet up, and every week it would go under because people can't stand that. Oh, my gosh, 30. I mean, that's, both teams can get in the 20s really easy, right? Nope. Steelers used to win, 17-16 and 20 to 13. So yeah, it's awful hard to bet an under when it's that low too, you know, because you got to just hope for things not to go well. That stinks. That stinks with the under anyway. That's why most people bet overs, because it's fun to cheer for points, right?
16: I tell you what, Jim, if people line up to bet that over and it gets over 40 on game day, I think I might have no problem going under on that game.
15: Yeah, I would. I mean, look, but I thought Georgia was going to go under too, and look what happened.
16: Well,
15: turnovers.
16: Right.
15: You can't predict turnovers.
16: Yeah, you're right.
15: You can't predict turnovers. 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What they do here, people.

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6: We're back. Here today at Rob's Ranch. Miracles. That's what's happening down here. Miracles. Love it. By the way, we're only a couple days away, ladies and gentlemen, from some great things happening. One of them is my man J-Mo getting married. Are you starting to get nervous, big boy?
4: I don't think I'm nervous, Jim. We went down to the courthouse this morning to get our marriage license, so we're kind of checking off some boxes. How about that?
6: Oh, you had to bring your passport and stuff? Is that right?
4: Yeah, no? Make sure that you are who you say you are, all that good stuff.
6: Okay, very good. And she's still going through it with you.
4: As of now, but we take it day by day. I'm not going to assume anything at this point.
6: Have you ever seen that thing on Instagram? It's part of the English humor, where this guy's getting married, and he goes, "If there's anybody in the congregation that says, you know, that they should not get married, speak now or forever hold your peace." And this woman comes running in and goes, "I do." And then everybody like looks around at her, and she goes, I say this because he is already married to me." And she starts yelling about it, blah blah blah. And then, you know, the woman, the bride, turns around, and she's like, just looks shocked as can be. And then finally the dude turns around, and she goes, "Oh, sorry, wrong wedding." And she runs out of the thing.
4: That sounds like a worst case scenario, you ask me.
6: I mean, that is so funny, man. Oh, well. Anyway, but also we got other things going on. Friday, of course, is our big day, people. I'm going to tell you now, if you're going down to Dallas, you really need to come by where I do my show. I mean, first of all, you got to stop at the Bevo Bash there at the Treasure Valley Casino. I'll be stopping by there. And then, and that's going on from like 5:30 in the morning until 2. And then, of course, at 2, I will be at the Reservoir in the Toyota Music Factory. You need to come see us. Be a really good place. Al be right down the street at the Marriott. He'll be getting after it at 4. And then, of course, if you're going to be in the fairgrounds, Al and I will be doing pregame and postgame right there by the Grand Gate. You come in that Grand Gate, just walk a little while, you can't miss us. Right, we're right under a big old beautiful tree, right in front of the African-American Museum. So we'd love to see y'all. It's going to be a great weekend. Let's go to Traber's Take.
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5: 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If you love seafood, go taste the freshness at Hook and Reel. 6320 Southwest 3rd, right off I-40 in MacArthur.
6: After another 4-1 week for me this week in the picks, I started today kind of looking at some picks and stuff, just kind of figuring out what I want to do. Thank you very much. Pretty good record. I saw somebody, I guess somebody keeps everybody's record.
8: That's right. He texted yesterday, Jim.
6: Yeah, and can you tell everybody who's leading the entire station as we speak?
8: That would be you, Jim. I miraculously had that record going into this week, and the text from that listener yesterday said, "Oh, J-Mo, you better catch Jim. He's passing you real quick now." So, Jim, you are in the lead for everybody at the station here.
6: Thank you. I need to take it because I doubt that I will be there all year, but so far I'm off to a good start, so there's nothing wrong with that.
8: We got a lot of people. If you follow all the people on the station, everyone's doing pretty well on their picks so far. It seems like we're pretty sharp here, Jim.
6: Yeah, I mean, it's just it's different because there's some years where we all stink.
8: I'm sure.
6: And then there's some years where people do better. It doesn't make any sense. I mean, college football right now is hard to explain, really. There's still those same principles, though, in betting. Like, I don't know why everybody alive didn't take Missouri. I mean, that's one of the biggest down places you'll ever see. It's one of the biggest wins that Florida has had in years. And then they go on the road against a team that is decent, and they just pummeled them. I mean, that to me was just an easy one, you know? It really was. And then the other one you don't know about as much, but I think Northwestern's really good.
8: They are.
6: And I think Penn State, I like Campbell, but he's got a bunch of Iowa State players playing in the daggone Big Ten. Now, some of them are good, but some of them probably aren't as good. And then I just thought Oregon was going to smoke USC because I think Oregon, they lost their minds after losing that game to OSU. And by the way, if you people out there still want to argue with me about it, it's pretty daggone obvious that the quarterback's not giving the plays away anymore. So, but OSU did show well defensively against West Virginia in the second half, especially. One of the things I saw looking at lines, though, is that I got to tell you something, dude. At the beginning of the year, if you would have said, will Oklahoma State be a 9.5 favorite, point favorite against a league team, I would have said no chance. No chance. And here they are right off the bat. 9.5, given 9.5 to Central Florida, who gave Houston a pretty good game for a while down in Houston. So OSU is that big. It's a big game for OSU, man. If you can go 2-0 starting off in this league, you know, they don't play BYU, they don't play Utah. I mean, that's going to be that'll be a really good start. I mean, OSU will have a chance to possibly get into the championship game.
8: Jim, we talked about OU's line trending towards 9.5. This one's trending the other way. I'm seeing a lot of 8.5s available. It looks like that's moving down, money coming in on UCF right now.
6: Oh, really?
8: Which is, OSU is off a bye week here, you know? So it's tough to say it's a spot for UCF after a hard-fought game last week that came down. You're hustling, I mean, down to the wire versus a team off a bye. That's a tough spot to be taking the underdog, I feel like.
6: Well, you know what? People looked at what they did against Houston. I mean, that's that recency bias. That's the recency bias. So, it's interesting nowadays how you play games.
8: Their coach is the guy that used to be there, right? That fizzled out at Nebraska. What is his name? I'll look it up.
6: Yeah, I mean, it's the ex-quarterback, Frost, right?
8: Yeah, Scott Frost. That's exactly right. Yep.
6: Yeah. He's the one that was the coach there, right, when they told everybody they won a national championship.
8: That's right, when they claimed a national championship. That's right.
6: Yeah, which is so stupid.
8: And they built a trophy, too, Jim. They have a trophy. That's dumb.
6: Well, Oklahoma State did that stupid thing, too, about one back in, like, the 50s, which was absolutely ridiculous. So, they had a fight in a preseason game last night. Did you see that?
8: Dylan Brooks, is that what you're talking about?
6: Dylan Brooks, that's my right man.
8: So John Collins came up and choked him. Not for a long time, but he did put his hands around his neck for a minute, which is never a good look, I don't think.
6: Dylan Brooks cut all his hair off.
8: He did. What do you think?
6: I think he looks solid.
8: So do I.
6: See, I'm not like everybody around here hates Dylan Brooks, and that's fine. I don't care. But I'll tell you right now, I'll take him on my squad.
8: Oh, Jim, you saw. I mean, it's not all him. You know, Steven Adams leaving affected it too. But you saw how much worse the Grizzlies got when they took away his defensive presence on a game in, game out basis. That team has kind of gone down the tank since then. Now, again, not all him, but he's a big component of every team winning.
6: Yeah, he's really good, man. He shot close to 40% from three. Plays really good defense. I'll take that guy on my squad.
8: Me too.
6: Absolutely no doubt about it. But, of course, he does have some punk in him. I'm not going to disagree with on that, though. The funny thing is that the Thunder had one of the biggest punks in the league in Lou Dort, but no one people around here wouldn't admit it because, he played for them. But I'm telling you what, Dort would cheap shot people with the best of them. With the best of them. And no one around here would admit to it. Now he's gone. I wonder, when Atlanta plays them and he starts covering SGA and he's beating him up, beating him to death, I wonder if the fans will start going, oh, yeah, look at him. I wonder if that's going to happen. You think so? I mean, I'm sure he'll get a very, very warm welcome. But I'm wondering, if he starts doing the stuff that he did here, you think the fans will start screaming at him and tell him to stop it?
8: Yeah, that's tough. If he has a Jokic-esque altercation with somebody on the Thunder, I would imagine that tune might change pretty quickly.
6: Well, you need to... I want a Thunder fan on the text line if Dort starts doing the stuff that you used to cheer, are you going to boo at him? Are you going to scream at him? Are you just going to let it go because he used to play for you? That's my question. If anybody wants to answer it,
8: I think we can put that on the put a poll up on Twitter. Jim, I'll do that right now.
6: Sounds good, dude. Sounds good. Let's do that. I like it a lot. All right, we are here today at Rob's Ranch, and I want to talk a little bit more about Oklahoma State than just the line, because Central Florida, I think, is a team that's interesting, but OSU, they've really got to keep up their. You know, when you look at how bad the bad loss to Tulsa, and then you look at what they've been going on, I think their intensity has gone way up. It looked to me like, I told you, I think Mestermaker was nervous or scared in that first game. I'm just wondering what, they're not good enough to not have it turned on, if that makes sense, people. They're not good enough to do that. So that's what I think. Somebody said, do I like UCLA in the points? I haven't really looked at the game, but I don't know. UCLA is an interesting team, man. I like that coach. I like the way he talks, too. I like the way you talk. 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You like to talk. 405-900-9957. That's the Lucky Star line. Get in right now from the wonderful Rob's Ranch. We'll be right back on the Leader in Sports, The Animal.
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0: Path to Miracle. Still too daggone hot outside, man. I don't understand it. I mean, we're in the middle of almost in the middle of October. It's supposed to be 86 degrees today. It's too much. Too much. Let me see what the week looks like here. Jeez. 90, 89, 89, 89, 89, 89, 85. What the heck is going on? 78, 76, 71, 69, 71. So that means that the game with, it looks like there'll be good weather when the game rolls around with Kentucky. Oh, I get tired of this weather. Too hot. Too hot. All right. 4059. You got any text messages? What do you got? You got something for me?
1: Oh, we got some
0: me?
1: Phone calls. You want to take a call, Jim?
0: Yeah, I love phone calls. I love phone calls. I love text. Yep, let's do it. You're on The Sports Animal. Go ahead, please.
2: Well, hello, Trabe. It's Chuck. How are you?
0: I'm good, Chuck. How are you?
2: And Lynn is waving hello.
0: Hi, Lynn.
2: He says, hi, Lynn. I have a quick comment. I know it's not on the subject, but in this, I've enjoyed your talk about baseball, and let's face it, OU won, brought the title home for baseball, and I know there's no demand for it, but the Comets won the AAA equivalent of the World Series. But I want to talk about OU Texas because I followed it since 1976 before I ever moved here, and that is the predictable is unpredictable, but I just want your comment. If there, hopefully there is hope because there was a time when we were at our friends and OU was supposed to win by 3 touchdowns and Texas won. But I'm glad you're feeling better. And
0: you too.
2: I'm going to hang up and listen. But after 4 weeks, you know who is ahead on the bets. And
0: she beats you.
2: So I'm going to.
0: She beats you every time, dude.
2: I know, but I'm going to hang up and listen and turn the radio up so she can hear across the room. But
0: okay.
2: Appreciate you, and of course your support of veterans. And I'm hanging in there with my walker, but
0: that a boy. All right, Chuck. No. Thanks, my man. Appreciate
2: okay.
0: you.
2: Okay. Okay. Oh, all right. Yep. The place is real good. Thanks.
0: Okay.
2: Jim.
0: Thanks. Yep. Lynn was in the background yelling there. Yeah, they do a pick between the two of them every year, and Lynn throws him around like a little redheaded stepchild, and I'm sure she's doing it again. Look, it's early for me to give any real prediction on this OU Texas game, but I mean, I've never seen a game that relies more on whether OU is going to turn the ball over. You know, I mean, it's just kind of sad when that's the way you have to analyze the game. You know, listen to this. There was a game in the NFL that was similar to this game, and it was New England at Buffalo. And Buffalo obviously was a lot better than New England. And New England has been having serious problems. Offense was stinking. And I picked New England because I just had a feeling that they would play better. I didn't expect them to win the game, but I thought it might be a play, you know, a 3-point game inside the division. I wish that's the way I felt about OU. But I don't know, man. I just have such little confidence in what they're doing there right now, you know? Because I don't think they know, on the offensive side, I don't think they know what they're doing. Now, again, maybe with that little special time, you know, they got a little 2 weeks off. Maybe they had a chance to really work in some of these different plays. Because I don't think they can give it to anybody else. So, you know what I'm saying? I don't know what they're going to do. I really don't know what they're going to do on the offensive side of the ball. If you told me that they're going to throw to set up the run and they're going to go ahead and run more principles from the air raid than they did last week, now that they've practiced for 2 weeks, I would probably sit here and say that's a good thing. Of course, others think it isn't. Mark said to me when we were texting, he said, they're not going to go down there and throw the ball all over and beat them. That's not what I'm saying, people. I'm not saying they got to throw it 50 times. But when you run an air raid offense, okay, the real air raid offense, you put the other team on their heels, man. They're trying to figure out what they should do, which way should they go, who are they, you know, should they cover this guy? And then if your quarterback finds the right guy, like he did some against Georgia, well, then you should have some success. Now, as I'm saying that, I think some of the people around here that are talking about OU winning comfortably or whatever, I think is a little bit ridiculous. But that happens every year. I mean, there's people listening to this radio show right now that has never, I repeat, never picked Texas in this game. Never. Never, never, never. That's crazy. You know, sometimes you got to pick against your own team, don't you?
1: I mean, I would think so. And it's a great emotional hedge. I mean, for instance, tonight, my New York Rangers, Jim, are playing the New York Islanders. New York Islanders are very mispriced as an underdog. I'll be betting on the Islanders while cheering for the Rangers. It's just good play right there.
0: Yeah. There's certain people that only bet on their own team, but I don't know if that's the smartest thing. 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Fill up the phones, people. They're open. People have been on there. They hung up, so I'd love to hear from you. 405-900-9957. Let's get them going for next hour. I want to talk to you. We're here today at the wonderful Rob's Ranch. We'll continue to tell you about them as well. Nonprofit, Christ-centered recovery for men. That's what it is down here in Purcell. And if you need help, I can help. They can help. We'll get it done. Stay with us on the Leader in Sports, The Animal.
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0: We're back. It is hour number two. Here today at Rob's Ranch. Somebody just messaged me on Instagram. Boy, that daggone that speaker they got is really loud. Really loud. What I was saying was, what was I getting ready to say?
1: Somebody messaged you?
0: Oh, yeah. Somebody messaged me and said, hey, Jim, you're complaining about the weather now. You've lost so much weight, you should be okay. You know, I said, listen, my man, listen closely. I don't want it in 88 degrees, 86 degrees, 90 degrees. I don't want that anymore. I want it in the 70s. That's what I want. I want high. My perfect day is high as 75 and low of about 50. So it's nice at night. You can open up the windows when you sleep. That's what I like. That's what I like. So, there you go. All right. We're going to get these phone lines going. We got a couple. We need more. 405-900-9957. That's the Lucky Star line. It is also the Johnny's Charcoal Broiler text line. 405-900-9957. Yeah, by the way, some breaking news I just saw. Lane Johnson is retiring from football. Former Oklahoma player and a 14-year player with the Eagles, two-time Super Bowl champion. He is retiring. What a great, great career he had, man. To think that this dude was a quarterback coming out of high school. And then they made him a tight end. And then they made him an offensive tackle, and he's become one of the best in the entire league. Congratulations to him, man. He's a good player. Really has had a tremendous career. Let's get to the phones. 405-900-9957. You're on The Sports Animal. Go ahead, please.
2: Hey, Jim. How's it going, brother?
0: Good. What's up?
2: Oh, man. Doing good. Ready for OU Texas. I'm going this weekend, which is great. I got two things. First, I was the one who sent you a picture on Instagram of that shirt I picked up at the vintage store from 2005, the Jim Traver hitchhike.
0: Yeah, t-shirt. Dude, that is awesome, man. How much they charge you for that?
2: I bought it for $25, so I think that was a steal.
0: Wow, dude, that's really cool, man. I haven't seen one of those in a while.
2: I didn't even know they made it. I just seen it on Instagram. Well, you know, me and one of my buddies went up there.
0: Bring it by one of my shows, dude. I'll sign it for you if you want me to.
2: Yes, sir. I actually live in Ardmore, and I'm going to be at the Bevo Bash this weekend. You said you're stopping by, right?
0: I will be there about around 9:15 or 9:30. So if you want to meet me there, come on up. I'd love to sign it for you. You know what we'll do, man? Yeah, let's take a picture of it. We'll take a picture of you and meet that, and we'll put it on my Instagram, okay?
2: Let's do it. That would be great. That would be awesome.
0: Yeah.
2: Me and my dad have been there a few times, and you signed some baseball cards for us as well, so I appreciate you on
0: that. Cool, man. Very nice. Very nice.
2: The one thing I have, the one question is about Tyler Shuck, the quarterback for the Saints.
0: Yeah.
2: I'm not a Saints fan. Unfortunately, I'm a Cowboys fan.
0: Right.
2: But, you know, it seems to me that, I don't know if this is just me, maybe I'm watching the wrong people, but whenever I hear people talk about him, they talk more about his age and how he's older than a lot of these quarterbacks that have already played, like Drake May. He's older than Drake May. He's already been to a Super Bowl. And I don't think they're talking about just how good of a quarterback he is, because I don't know if he could take New Orleans to the Super Bowl. Hopefully he does for your pick.
0: Yeah.
2: But, you know, he's a really good quarterback, I think.
0: He is.
2: But I feel like a lot of people talk more about his age and how old he is than
0: that to me. Listen, dude, that to me is so stupid, because they talk about that like they're thinking that, okay, they're going to draft this guy and he's going to play 15 years in the NFL. What if he plays 10 years? Is that not enough? If you had a quarterback that can really play for 10 years instead of 15, are you upset about that? I'm just looking, would I rather have a younger guy? Sure I would. But if the guy's 24 or 23 coming out of college, he still can play. He's still got every bit of 8 to 10 good years. I like the kid, man. The last 6 or 7 games last year, he played great. The problem with the Saints is their defense stinks, man. It is so bad. I don't know what's wrong with them. I mean, I give it up to Atlanta, but my gosh, man, they just looked horrible last night. Just terrible.
2: Another problem I think with the Saints is their running game. Their running game stinks. And like Kamara, who's kind of found the fountain of youth a little bit, but they signed Travis Etienne, who's been hurt. And even last night, I think Troy Aikman said it best. They don't have a running game, and they're relying more on Shuck to throw it, because that's their only style of offense. Hey, thanks, Jim.
0: Thank you, brother. Appreciate it. I look forward to seeing you down there. No, you're right, man. They don't. They cannot run the ball at all. They really can't. It's really interesting, because if you look at college and pro football nowadays, there's a lot of teams that can't run the ball. I mean, there are. It's just there's a lot of teams that have a hard time running the ball. Shuck had to throw it. They were behind the whole game, so that doesn't help.
1: Yeah, 50
0: they'd like
1: throws
0: to throw it a little bit less.
1: Like that, right? That's crazy, man.
0: Was that what it was?
1: I
0: knew it was way up there. 48, something like that, 49,
1: I think
0: somewhere.
1: 48 exactly. That's right.
0: Yeah, he – I mean, you don't want to throw it that many times. But the caller's right. They have no run game. I don't know what they're doing, man. Maybe they're just a second-half team.
1: Well, and then, Jim, ever since Etienne went there, I don't know how Etienne, however you want to pronounce it nowadays, they've been trying to give the ball to Kamara as a running back, and that's never been his game, especially not at this age. It's just not working.
0: He's so good out of the backfield when you throw it to him.
1: He is.
0: That's what he should be doing, so. Yeah, I don't know, man. I'm disappointed. I I really would like to see them 2-2 right now instead of 1-3. But the good thing, as I talked about earlier, is that they're only one game behind first place in that division. I'm telling you what, now 9-8 will win that division. Everybody's now all fired up about Atlanta. I think we should just slow down a little bit. They had a really good game. I mean, the Steelers beat them. Don't forget about that. Now, that was before they had Penix. And I like Penix. But I'm not ready to go say, well, the Falcons are going to win that division. I think the Falcons might win it. I think the Panthers might win it. And I still think that the Saints might win it. Unfortunately for me, Tampa has no chance. What if Tampa Bay gets like the number one pick and Baker Mayfield continues to play like he's been playing? What do you think? Do you take a quarterback up there if you love one of them?
1: I think so. I mean, maybe I'm too myopic. I've been thinking about the Titans situation too much. But there is just, when I think about the quarterbacks to take, there's a whole plethora of guys. You've got Mestemaker. Mensa looks awesome in Miami. Trinidad is unbelievable. There's so many guys you could think
0: I know.
1: That could be your franchise guy, Jim. It'd be hard to pass up on the opportunity.
0: But you just gave Baker Mayfield, man, you know, $55 million a year for 3 years.
1: But, you know, the Raiders are proving that you can go out and sign a Kirk Cousins, and a guy like that can be more than serviceable for you. I guess the distinction is Kirk Cousins was open and honest about being accepting of his role to help mentor the rookie, whereas I'm not sure Baker getting all that money would be as welcoming of that role.
0: Well, and he's certainly not at $55 million. I mean, Cousins is making, like, I think I saw you making about 18 or 20, I think, at the most. $60 million, dude, is a huge hit on your cap. You better be really, really good.
1: That's right,
0: like
1: Jim.
0: Dak Prescott makes $60 million, and he's really good.
1: 1 year contract, guaranteed value, $20 million, Kirk Cousins signed, so you're right.
0: Yeah, so that's an easy contract in the NFL. But if Baker Mayfield plays the way he has this year so far, and injuries and stuff, they say now he's going to be out like at least 3 weeks. It's a lot of money to pay somebody who's not playing, or when they are playing, is not playing his best.
1: Especially when your backup is the kid from Kansas. I mean, they don't have much depth there at all.
0: No, they're in trouble. Back to the phones. You're on The Sports Animal. Go ahead, please.
3: Hey, Jim.
0: What's up?
3: Been listening to you for a long time with my dad at the barn, roping at the arena and stuff. Hey, I got a question about OU football.
0: Okay.
3: To me, it looks like we kind of got the same team as last year as far as quarterback, coach, et cetera. What is the difference in the success they had last year and just the defeat they're going through this year? What do you think changed there?
0: Well, I think that last year they caught some people. I think that they went on the road and beat Alabama and went on the road and beat Tennessee, and each game they had a defensive touchdown. And I think the only way that this team's going to be able to play with some of these teams is that they're going to have to get at least turnovers and maybe a touchdown from their defense. The offense, they made a massive mistake talking about going to tight ends and everything, and they can't run the ball even with the tight ends. So instead of letting him run the offense that they brought him in to run, he's now running something that he doesn't know. I'm hoping they go back to it in this Texas game, but, I mean, time will only tell. So I just think they had a lot of confidence last year, and the defense was making plays that were turnarounds. You know, not defense is playing well. I'm not blaming them, but they needed touchdowns from them last year, and they gave it to them. So that's what I would say the biggest.
3: Make a lot of changes in the next year or two on that, and coaching staff, players, et cetera, or do you think they're just going to keep riding the wave with Venables?
0: Venables is going to be there after this year no matter what. They could lose every game the rest of the year, go 2-10. He's not going anywhere. I mean, they just gave him that extension, which, by the way, when it happened, I was questioning why. I just didn't understand why you had to do it right then. We need to find out what the buyout is. They won't tell us. And everybody's got a Freedom of Information Act in trying to get it. So whenever we get that, we'll find out. But I have a bad feeling that it's going to be a lot of money, because if they're not going to tell us, you know, why would they not tell us? They know we're going to get it. So I don't know why they wouldn't just say what it is. So if that thing is 50, 60, 70 million, it's going to be really, really hard to get rid of the guy. You know, they could put themselves in a tough position. You know, because I think what will happen is that after this year, I think the offensive coaches, a decent amount of them probably will be gone, including Arbuckle. I don't know what they'll do with the offensive coordinator position. Maybe they'll give it to Kevin Wilson. Maybe they'll bring in somebody from somewhere. But I would suggest if Brent Venables was standing right in front of me and said, Jim, what do you suggest? My first suggestion would be whatever offensive coordinator you bring in, let him run what the heck he wants to run. And if you don't want him to run that, then bring somebody else in. That's the biggest problem I think they've had this year is the over-coaching, over-managing what they're going to try to do with the offense.
5: But so do you think if Arbuckles was loose, they would be more successful?
0: I think if they let Arbuckle do what he does, they'd be a little bit more. I don't know how great they'd be because the offensive line can't block anybody. You know, sure. I mean, you could put Mahomes behind this offensive line. He's not going to be that as good. It's just the way life is, man. It all comes from the offensive line, and they can't block. But I do think, see, the air raid is brought in for not having to have unbelievable offensive linemen that where you blow people off the line of scrimmage. The air raid are quick plays with big splits so that the defensive linemen are all spread out, and it really helps a lot with the offensive line. Then you got to hold them for 2-3 seconds, and then boom, you get rid of the ball. Well, if you don't do that, you're going to get beat up because they can't block anybody. So they're in a dilemma. And I guess we'll all see what they're going to do on Sunday.
5: Oh, they're in a pickle.
0: Let me ask you a question, man. When you were the roper, did you do the head or did you do the back of the hind legs?
5: A lot of what I do is roping calves. So I rope them time down, time.
0: I got you. Okay, that's really cool. You still do that?
5: Every day.
0: Now, so do you go for like competitions on that?
5: Yes, sir.
0: Well, that's awesome, dude. Where's your farm? What part of the state is it?
5: I live in Muldrow, Oklahoma, just about 10 miles west of Fort Smith, Arkansas, right on I-40.
0: Okay. Oh, very nice, my man. Okay, I've come out there to play a poker tournament in that casino. What's the name of that casino out there?
5: Cherokee's yep. Casino Roland.
0: Yeah, I played a poker tournament out there. Matter of fact, I won. I won the tournament out there. It was really nice. It was good luck. I want to go out there again sometime. So,
5: well listen, my man. I'm on the radio. I'll be listening. I'll come see you.
0: Okay, brother, appreciate you. Thanks a lot, man. Nice talking to you. You know what I get? I got to tell you something, J-Mo. I'm fascinated with other people's lives. Things that I don't have any idea. You know, like right now, dude, there's people doing all these different things all over the world. I'm fascinated. Like that guy right there, he's out there roping calves.
1: That's
0: you know?
1: Awesome, man.
0: I mean, I've never even ridden a horse. Have you ridden a horse before?
1: I have, when I was a kid, I did not like it. My parents sent me to camp to learn how to ride a horse. I cried the whole time, including the last day when they put me on the horse, Jim. So I do not think me and horses go together too well.
0: All right, that a boy. I thought you were going to say that you owned a pony when you're young. And all I can think about is like, that's like the Seinfeld episode where the lady from Poland talked about, you know, and the pony, and he said, who owns a pony? And Seinfeld goes, who would have a pony over there? You can have a pony. And then that lady says, I had a pony.
1: We all had ponies.
0: That's right. And then Seinfeld's going, who would ever think that a woman in Poland would have a pony?
1: That's right.
0: That was great stuff, man. Are you a big Seinfeld guy?
1: Oh, one of my four favorite shows of all time, Jim. It's my favorite.
0: I have watched so many. I mean, does that mean Golden Girls is up there, too?
1: I mean, I do like the Golden Girls, but it's not one of my four favorites. But, Jim, you put any sitcom on network television, I'm watching it, man. Those are my favorite kind of shows, big time.
0: Now, give me your four favorite now that you said it.
1: Well, I like Seinfeld quite a bit. I'm a big fan of Friends. I know that's kind of disappointing for a lot of people.
0: Yeah, I'm not a big fan of that.
1: What else? I like The Big Bang Theory, too, and I know you told me your feelings
0: on The
1: Big Bang Theory.
0: You've got some big problems.
1: You might not like this one either. I really like The Simpsons quite a bit. I know it's animated, but that's a classic, wow. Man. Great writing. It's an unbelievable show.
0: I can't believe that. All the shows you like. Oh, man. I just watched a show, man. Julie and I did. It's called Slow Horses.
1: Great show.
0: Did you watch it?
1: Sure did.
0: Oh, my gosh. It is so funny, dude, man. I mean, that dude, Gary Oldman, what an actor he is. He might be, of all the shows I've ever seen, the funkiest, meanest, dirtiest dude I've ever seen in my life in that show. I mean, is he not mean to everybody, man?
1: Oh, absolutely.
0: He's so bad. He never showers, drinks all day. I mean, the dude's unbelievable, man. And of course, he's a great actor.
1: Did you ever see him dressed up as Winston Churchill in that movie?
0: I did not.
1: Darkest Hour, I think, is what it was called.
0: I watched that.
1: It's really good. He does a great job. It's a great movie.
0: Yep, I know. I'm with you. He's a great actor, Gary Oldman. You like him, Louis? Is Gary Oldman a good actor, Louis? Louis, is Gary Oldman a good actor?
1: He's gonna like him.
0: Okay,
1: yeah, there
0: thank you. Louis said phenomenal, so very rarely are Louis and I on the same page on something.
1: I think he was Dracula in Bram Stoker's Dracula that came out in the 90s with Keanu Reeves and Winona Ryder and all those people. That's a good Halloween time, Jim. That's a movie you can watch at Halloween. Well, Dracula.
0: I love Halloween, man, because my daughter, it's her daughter's birthday.
1: There you go.
0: So we have big parties. 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I'm here today at Rob's Ranch, ladies and gentlemen. Expect a miracle. And they have miracles going on all the time. I mean, have you ever seen people that get help and what they're like afterwards? I have people come up to me all the time nowadays and say, Jim, thanks so much about talking about Rob's Ranch. I got sober 5 years ago, and they show the little bracelet that they wear. It's amazing, man. It'll rock your world if you see it happen, and it hurts it. And you know what? If you're a part of it, you're hurting parents, man, and children, and everything else. So let's get them help right here, Rob's Ranch. Go to robsranch.org, or you can always, like I said, send me a message on Instagram. Me and Jeremy will get them going. I promise. We'll come back. More calls and texts next. By the way, a friend of mine just said, talking about shows, he said, the Wonder Years. Go away, please, Wonder Years. He also said MASH. MASH was a good show.
1: Love MASH.
0: Although the last 3 or 4 years of MASH got a little bit ridiculous. That's when Alan Alda started writing it, and it got a little bit too, like, tear jerky, you know?
1: Oh, Jim.
0: Just be funny.
1: I know we got to go to a break. You just read the whole thing. But that episode where Henry Blake, the colonel of the MASH unit, when he gets on the helicopter like he's going to go away, and the last scene is going into the operating room telling him he died, and nobody even, like, because they're doing surgery, they couldn't even look up. Jim, best episode of TV I think I've ever seen. It's unbelievable.
0: That was really scary. It was, I mean, in your mind, you know, just to think about that.
1: Crazy.
0: But anyway, yeah, no, MASH was a great show. Great show. But none of them touched Seinfeld. You ever watch Curb Your Enthusiasm?
1: Love Curb Your Enthusiasm. Right up there as well.
0: Yeah, it's a really good show. I'll tell you another show that I love from HBO was The Sopranos, but I couldn't watch it until it was long gone because I wasn't going to have those words flying around my house with my daughters all over it, you know?
1: Young girls sitting around.
0: Yeah, I had to wait for the kids to get out of the house, and then Julie and I could watch some of these shows. I'll tell you a show that's great, dude, is Deadwood. Have you seen that?
1: No, I've heard a lot of people raving about
0: man,
1: it, though.
0: You got to watch Deadwood. That is a great show. Westerns, I love Westerns, and it's just really cool. So, all right, I'll shut up. We'll come back. Phone calls. Let's fill them up. Text messages, I'm with you. The rest of the way, I'm starting to pick up a little bit. So let's go right here on the Sports Animal. Don't go away.
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0: got caught sleeping at the wheel. That's my apologies. 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
2: We're back here today at Rob's Ranch. By the way, all the OU fans, you should know that the man that should have been thrown out of your school, Joe Mixon, did not pass the physical.
0: No kidding. So he's not a Seahawk.
2: He is not a Seahawk. He did not pass the physical, so they decided not to sign him.
0: Wow.
2: Two big deals with OU today. Lane Johnson, a superstar, announces his retirement. And then Joe Mixon, who is a great player.

0: Lucky you weren't doing radio back then, dude. When he did that, you know, he punched that girl in the face.
1: Oh yeah.
0: That was one of the worst times ever for me, dude.
1: I can imagine.
0: Because everybody was so mad at me. Because I just said he should never play another down at OU. You know what's interesting, though? Bob Stoops came out like 6-7 years later and said that it was regretful. But back, you know, it was a lot of things happening. And then after that, you know, they had that Me Too thing. And Bob said if the Me Too thing had happened, he wouldn't have been able to keep him. But I didn't say he should never play college football. I just said that OU should let him go. If he wants to go out there where he came from, go to USC or somebody like that, go for it. But they should have never. He is a great player too, man. But just no. That was pre Ray Rice. Yeah, it was before Ray Rice. Yeah. By the way, Ray, nothing happened to him either. Hardly. Ray Rice played for the Ravens for a little while, isn't he? Afterwards, I thought he did. Well. All I know is that that was a very, very rocky time for me and my show. But I wasn't going to change. I actually had one woman call in and said, if that had been my daughter, she should have been punched in the face. I was like, okay, you're that sick of an OU fan that you'd let your daughter get punched in the face? That's nice. All right, let's get to the phones. 405-900-9957. But like I said, Joe Mixon's a tremendous, tremendous football player. And he turned his life around. You know, Cale Gundy knows him really well, and he turned his life around. So good for him. Let's get back to the phones. You're on the Sports Animal. Go ahead, please.
2: Hey, Jim, how you doing today?
0: I'm good. How are you?
2: I'm doing all right. I want to ask you two questions today. One question is about the game this weekend. As far as like the running backs go, I know we've been playing Blaylock. We've been playing the Avant guy. You know, we got Robinson in there. We got the freshman. Like, what do you want to see? What, like, in your opinion, what do you want to see from the running back room? Do you want us to go with one guy?
0: I don't want to cop out. I don't care who it is. Just give him some daggone carries. I mean, it's ridiculous. Yeah. I mean, no OU running back ever gets like 10 or 12 carries. I mean, it's ridiculous. Yeah. You know, I've said this before. I've heard so many running backs in my lifetime. One of them that I remember so much was Jerome Bettis, who would tell you they don't even get started until their 10th or 12th carry. They get into it. I mean, Bettis used to say, man, give me 20 carries, and 10 of them I'll be big league, and 10 of them I'll be really good. I mean, that's the kind of stuff that he would say. So I just don't understand these running backs. And then, you know, Al Eschbeck tells me last week that they're in on the number one running back in the country. Like, why would you be a running back and come to OU? Sorry, people. I know OU fans, you want everybody to come. But if I was a running back, I wouldn't even consider coming to OU. Because what you're going to come here, what are you going to get? 4 carries? 6 carries? I mean, it's ridiculous. And meanwhile, they're going down to the daggone Cotton Bowl this weekend, and the number one running back for Texas used to be here at OU.
2: Yeah.
0: I mean, so I don't, listen, all I know is, for me, it looks like to me Blaylock has the outside, but you can't, with the way they block people, you never get into the open field. And all of them look decent to me. So just pick which one you want and go with it. You know what I'm saying?
2: Yeah, 100%. Okay, this next question is a little fun question for you, Jim. I want you to name your top 5 OU quarterbacks of all time, and then I'll take it off.
0: All right, my man.
2: All right. Thank you, Jim.
0: Thank you, brother. My boy Jay Bird just sent me something. You guys know him. I've talked to him about him before. It was something very interesting. This is a great call. Top 5 quarterbacks of all time at the OU. Now, remember, when I do a list like this, I do it according to how good they were, not how long they played. Does that make sense to you, J-Mo?
1: Makes sense to me.
0: Okay, my number one quarterback is Kyler Murray. My number two quarterback is Baker Mayfield. My number three quarterback is Sam Bradford. my number four quarterback is Jalen Hurts. And I know that I should put Caleb Williams ahead of Jalen Hurts, but I think I got to put Jason White just because.
1: Love it.
0: Just because Caleb Williams didn't really play. Well, he did, but he played half. I mean, he really wasn't a longtime guy. And frankly, I'll just tell you, I don't like Caleb Williams very much. But having said all that, that's the direction I would go with my top five quarterbacks.
1: No Landry Jones.
0: Well, Landry Jones was tremendous, but the other dudes were better. Landry Jones had unbelievable, like, no, but he wasn't as good as those guys.
1: He's career numbers. He's career numbers, right?
0: Well, Al and I stuck up for him. You wouldn't believe it, dude. People would kill him, would wear him out. They didn't like him.
1: Isn't he the all-time passing leader?
0: Yes.
1: At OU?
0: Yes. I think he's like third or fourth in the NCAA. But, you know, he didn't have the pizzazz, if you know what I mean. But I think Kyler Murray, the year that he played was ridiculous.
1: Yeah, he's fourth all time.
0: Yeah, I know. Isn't that crazy? Fourth all time. And I promise you, if you ask these people around here, a lot of the OU fans, they'd put him down there around ninth or tenth. But we got, you know, since Bob Stoops came in, the quarterbacks have just been just great. That's why it's a shame that OU's right now down at quarterback when everybody in the league seems like they're up.
1: Was Josh Heupel close to making your list?
0: Josh Heupel obviously wins a national championship, but no, Josh Heupel was really, really smart. He knew exactly how to run it. He was like a coach on the field, but he did not have a very strong arm, and he wasn't a great athlete. He was just brilliant, and he did exactly what was needed to win. And then he hurt his arm at the end of the season, you know, that for the championship game and the national championship game, he could barely throw the ball. And they still won because of their defense. Do you know the last time that they won the national championship in 2000? Do you know what the score was of the championship game?
1: I don't. What was the score?
0: 13-2.
1: The safety was the only score. How about
0: not
1: that?
0: One. They didn't give up one touchdown to Florida State in that game. Not one touchdown. Not one field goal. They dominated them. You talk about a defense. That defense was unbelievable, man. Yeah, and they scored a safety towards the end of the game. That's the only point that they scored. So, but, yeah, I go Kyler Murray, Baker Mayfield. It's close. I mean, this has nothing to do whether I like Baker Mayfield or not. I just think that Kyler Murray, in my opinion, when they were both at the top, I mean, I think he was better. But listen, Baker Mayfield's one of the best quarterbacks to ever play in college. And I know people are messaging me about Steve Davis and Jack Mildren. I can't go way back then, people. I didn't see either one of them play. I apologize. I know Steve Davis was like ridiculous, won more national championships than games he lost. Think about that. You know? And then Jack Mildren, who used to work for us, God rest his soul, great man, and he was a great quarterback. So, anyway, I'm sure I made somebody mad. You know what? We're almost at time, and I've been on time a little bit today, so maybe I can continue doing that.
1: How about that?
0: It's pretty good for me, people. You don't understand. 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I'm in for Rob's Ranch today, ladies and gentlemen. Great people. Nonprofit Christ Center, Recovery Center for Men. They also have one in outpatient office in Edmond that's for others. It can be men, but it can be families. It can be children. It can be ladies. Right here, they have 30, 60, 90-day options. They have scholarships if you can't pay for it, people. That's what we raise money for. You hear me trying to raise money for Rob's Ranch. That's what we raise it for. I got to tell you something, too. When I get back, I'm going to give you a little bit of a tease for some things that are coming up. I'm not going to tell you exactly what they are, but you're going to want to know. You're going to want to know. So I'll throw it out there a little bit. Stay with us. This is the home of the Oklahoma City Thunder, which, by the way, first preseason game tonight. All you great people up there in Tulsa. By the way, dude, you're not from around here, but you were right. It's the BOK Center. Okay.
1: I said both to make sure I had it covered, but a lot of people told me it was B-OK. I'm learning,
0: Jim. Okay, dude. No, listen, dude, you're learning. There's nothing wrong with that. Just remember, it's Bank of Oklahoma. B-OK, Bank of Oklahoma.
1: Sounds good.
0: We'll be back. More calls next on The Animal. Don't go away.
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0: We're back. Here today, ladies and gentlemen, at Rob's Ranch. Taking your phone calls. Can't wait to talk to you. 405-900-9957. Let's get to the phones. You're on the Sports Animal. Go ahead, please.
22: What's up, Jim?
0: How you doing, man?
22: I'm doing good, man. I want to talk a little baseball with you. I missed the first part of the show, but I live out here in Oklahoma now, but I'm from the Tampa St. Pete area, and that game last night, I kind of wanted to get your thoughts on a couple things. One, it's clear to me that the Rays, fundamentally, I believe, are a much better team than the Yankees. They do a lot of the little things that the Yankees don't do. They bunt very well. They use a hit and run to move runners over and get them in scoring position. They'll go the other way rather than trying to hit everything out of the ballpark. And the mistakes that the Yankees are making, I don't know how what maybe you could tell me what you think, but I think a lot of that is on Boone, the manager. I mean, I don't see how he keeps his job if they're going to play like this.
0: Wanted to know what your thoughts on it was. Yeah, no, listen, you're right on the money, man. There's two teams that play the way the game used to be played. It's the Brewers and the Rays, okay? And Tampa, this is such a fundamental mismatch. It's beyond belief. You got one team playing the game the way it should be, and then you got another team playing the way they play the game now. And you say Boone should be fired, but remember something, dude. None of the teams do that. None of them. I mean, Boone, all they care about is hitting home runs. That's all they care about nowadays. And managers, I've talked to people that are my age or younger that played in the way the game used to be played, and it drives them crazy, man. I mean, but that's the way the game's played. But teams like Tampa and Milwaukee that don't spend $300 million on their teams, they have to figure out a way to play the game differently because they can't get those dudes to pay them all that money. And basically what it's done is it has showed people around Major League Baseball that there is a better way to play the game, and it can work if you do it the right way. That's what I'm telling you right now. I talked to a guy today who's a huge baseball fan, and he said this to me, and I couldn't agree more. The best thing that could ever happen for baseball is if the World Series was Tampa and Milwaukee. It would be the greatest thing ever because you would then watch two teams
22: like
0: that play the game the way it's supposed to be played. So, yeah, this is a mismatch.
22: I don't know if the networks would like it. But
0: well, I don't care about the networks. I care about baseball trying to get back to the what it used to be. You know, Luis Gonzalez was in town about 4 years ago. You may remember he came on my show. And after the show, I went down and had dinner with him down at one of the restaurants downtown Oklahoma City. And, you know, I lamented to him about how bad the game is now. And he said, Trey, he goes, listen, man. He goes, I think that it's going to turn around. And I said, I sure hope you're right, but I don't see it. He goes, no, just wait a while. So if Tampa and Milwaukee were to go to the World Series and play the game the way it is, maybe some of these other stupid organizations would look at that and go, hey, maybe we should start playing like that. Then you don't have to spend $300 million, you know? I mean, do you know that your Tampa team is spending one-third of what?
22: Yeah, it's like $80 million is their payroll.
0: Yeah, I mean, one-third, actually, it's about a 10. We looked at it the other day. I think it was like 105.
1: Yeah, just
0: which
1: over
0: was,
1: 100.
22: Yeah.
0: It's a, which is one-third of what the Yankees and the Mets and the Dodgers are spending. So one-third of it. And Milwaukee, they're kind of in the middle. I mean, look at Toronto's up there. They didn't make it to the playoffs. The Mets are up there. They didn't make it to the playoffs. Now, the Dodgers spend a lot, but they're really smart because look at that trade for Skubal. You know why they got Skubal? Because they have a great minor league organization, and they could give up young stars that they don't really want because they want to win right away. So your Tampa team, I'm cheering them on, dude. I love the way they play baseball. I really do, man. Well, it's really cool.
22: Are you like me? Because I think the game is more exciting when they – that's why I was really disappointed when they made the universal DH. Because I liked it better when the pitchers had to hit and they would bunt.
0: Now,
22: you know,
0: see,
22: like in the
0: now,
22: old days when Glavine and Smoltz and all now, them would have – competitions to see who would be
0: now,
22: a better hitter.
0: That's where I disagree now. I mean, you and I have been right on the page, but there's some really good hitters like those guys you mentioned, but 95% of them stink. And I just don't want to see somebody who never practices. So pitchers will take BP once a week and then the day if they're a starter. That's it. I mean, how in the world, why do I want to watch somebody? That'd be like saying to Aaron Judge, hey, Aaron, we want you to pitch the eighth inning. I mean, it's just ridiculous. So, yeah, some of the dudes could hit. Glavine could hit. Smoltz could hit. Maddox could hit. But most of them are a joke. So I don't really like it. But listen, you could still have the DH and play fundamental baseball. I mean, my gosh, everybody did it for a long time. So, yeah, I love your Tampa boys. I picked Milwaukee to win the National League, and I'm hoping your Tampa boys win the American League.
22: I hope so, too. I'll call you back if they make the World Series.
0: All right, brother. Sounds good. Thanks. It is. It really is nice to watch a team that knows how to play the game. And if it could just if they could just get there. I'm telling you, if Milwaukee and Tampa could be in the World Series, it would be one of the great things of all time. Because it's just going to show everybody. Spend all you want. Try to hit as many home runs as you want. But look at this. These guys are winning, doing it the right way. I love every minute of it. Back to the phones. You're on the Sports Animal. Go ahead, please.
1: Jim, I'm going to give you your last one today because somebody texted this a while ago when we were talking, and I thought it was a really good text. I wanted to read it.
0: Okay.
1: We were talking about Baker Mayfield and whether or not Tampa should maybe draft a quarterback if they end up with one of the top three picks. And somebody says, why don't you keep Baker and draft a guy like Jeremiah Smith to replace Mike Evans? What do you think about that?
0: I mean, that'd be a good thing to do. Yeah. I mean, I couldn't agree with you more. I'll tell you what, though. After this injury, and he comes back, Baker better play well. Because you can't make $55 million a year, dude, in anything you do, and people be happy with you. And not play well. Or do your job well. You know, it's just the way life is. Whether you like it or not, I would say 8 out of 10 jobs, 8 out of 10 jobs, the more money you make, the more responsibility you have. Now, there's some jobs that may not be that way. But, I mean, look at who what doctor gets paid the most? Brain surgeons? Heart surgeons? Right? Anesthesiologists? You know why? Because they have the patient's lives in their hands every time they're doing something. That's why they make the most money. I could keep going on and on with every job. So if Baker Mayfield does not play, if he plays the way he played these first three games, I'm telling you, man, people are going to go crazy. Because that $55 million, I never said he doesn't deserve it. I never said that. But I am saying that if I would have been Tampa Bay, I'd have waited a while, because Baker Mayfield is at his best when there is a chip on his shoulder. And there hadn't been any chip. And we see how much he misses Mike Evans. But, yeah, if you could get Jeremiah Smith, I'd do that in a heartbeat, sure.
1: No doubt.
0: He's a superstar.
1: He is.
0: I mean, do you think he's going to win the Heisman?
1: He could. I've heard people saying, Jim, that the Heisman voters saying they don't want to vote for Jeremiah Smith, which blows my mind, to be honest.
0: Well, dude, I'm telling you what, man. If Mensa has like 42 touchdowns and 5 interceptions or something, and they go like, 11-1 or 12-0, sorry, dude, I'm giving it to the quarterback.
1: Yeah.
0: That's just me. Now, Jeremiah Smith is one of the best wide receivers I've ever seen at the college level. But, importance, right? The importance.
2: Can I ask a question?
0: You can ask me a question all you want.
1: I got a Louis question.
0: What, Lou?
3: What does he have to do in order for his case to be undeniable?
0: For the quarterbacks to all fall apart.
1: Yeah.
3: Okay, so it's something that's not in his.
0: That's exactly
3: in
0: right.
3: His case.
1: That's the Heisman, Louis.
0: I watched him the other day, dude. It's like ridiculous, man, what he did. I mean, he's incredible. The kid's incredible. He's a super, super, superstar. He's one of the best wide receivers I've ever seen in college, ever. But the quarterback, man, is just so much more important, man. Just is. And I love the kid. I'm not beating on him. I'm just telling you it's the way. And I don't like that the quarterback, I don't like it. Like, Al Eschbeck, he voted for Ndamukong Suh. And I bowed down to him. Because Ndamukong Suh was the best player in the entire country. Now, that year, if you go back and look, J-Mo, the quarterbacks all kind of like floated. They didn't do anything great. But if Mensa keeps going or something, it's going to be hard to beat him. But we'll see. If they pick him, I'll be happy with it. Because I love the kid. All right, dude. Good job, man.
1: Thanks, Jim.
0: Tremendous.
1: We'll talk tomorrow.
0: Day. Talk tomorrow, man. You'll be one day closer to being married.
1: It's my last day of the week tomorrow, Jim.
0: Oh, really? Tomorrow's your last day?
1: It sure is.
0: Okay, good. Well, maybe we may have to call your fiance and talk to her.
1: Okay, sounds good.
0: All right. We'll come back on this beautiful, hot Psycho Tuesday. I'm at Rob's Ranch. It's an OG&E break. Mr. Eschbeck joins us next on The Animal.
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0: And we're back. I'm here today at Rob's Ranch, and I'm joined by the legend of radio, K king of the midgets and the world champion at Freecell. He is also a member of the Broadcast and Journalism Hall of Fames in the state of Oklahoma, Mr. Al Eshbach. And this show is known as the Dominant
1: Duo.
0: How you doing today, Mr. Eshbach?
1: Would you like to inform Mr. Traber, Tony?
3: Taco Tuesday.
0: Very nice. Are you going to be eating tacos tonight?
1: I think I might participate in Taco Tuesday. Great day. By the way, I got our press passes.
0: Oh, you got them?
1: Yep.
0: Very nice. Do we have a parking pass?
1: Of course we do.
0: Very nice. Very nice.
1: The challenge will be what lot we go in, or not that challenge, how we get to the lot. You always talk your way into everything.
0: No, I do. You're right.
1: You know, Jim is so nice. Oh, thank you so much. Oh, you are so wonderful. You are Eddie Haskell, man.
0: Is this the media? And they'll go, yes, sir. I said, oh, good, thank you. And then I just go, the next person's just looking at me. I wave at him. How you doing? Good to see you. And I go all the way down to the end. I got to get as close as I can.
1: You sweet talk people.
0: Well, I mean, dude, you're 80 years old and I can barely walk. What are we supposed to do? You know, they should let us drive all the way inside of it.
1: That is a hike to where we do our show.
0: I know it. You know, I've been walking with Julie, so I'm making sure that I'm going to be able to walk. So
1: no cane anymore, huh?
0: No cane. Although I got to tell you, I'm a little concerned when I'm going to be around all those people, you know, because I get knocked out. We need to turn that daggone speaker down. That thing is so loud. I don't know what's going on, right? Yeah. But anyway, we'll see. But we got it going. We got it going.
1: No doubt.
0: We'll make it through. We got a nice little system. I like it.
1: and it's different every year.
0: Yeah, I know. You're right. No, but now I can put it in. I put it in my little phone, you know?
1: Yeah, that doesn't mean that's going to bring us the right direction.
0: No, but you know what it happens is at least we know the general direction we're going. I used to love it before we get down by the city and you'd go, it's that way. Okay, well, if I could have a hovercraft and just get up, I could just fly right over there. Take roads. Remember that?
1: Get on Broadway or get on Main. It'll zip you right into there.
0: I know. I know it. I hear you.
1: Or Elm. I mean, my gosh. I was talking to one of my homeboys yesterday and about OU Texas. And you know, the first thing he said to me, I said, I'm going to OU Texas. He said, I think Arch Manning's really overrated.
0: Well, very. You're exactly correct. He is. Yeah, no doubt about that.
1: Let me ask you. We're growing up in Columbia. Did people know about OU Texas?
0: No.
1: Same here.
0: No idea.
1: I never heard of OU Texas.
0: No, I didn't know anything about it.
1: So I came out and saw that gigantic Big Tex, and I go, oh, this is a different world.
0: You know, even when I was at OSU, I didn't really know a whole bunch about OU Texas. I mean,
1: no one ever talked about how wild the weekend was down there?
0: Nope. You know, listen, I'm telling you right now, not a lot of people walked around the OSU campus and talked about OU. You know? So I didn't really know a lot about it.
1: I would have thought some people would go down there just to party, though.
0: Well, they probably did, but I guess it wasn't anybody that I knew, you know. Now, I did go down to Norman and party a few times.
1: Was there a particular place you went to?
0: I couldn't tell you where I went.
1: I bet you went to the Blue Onion, would be my guess. Yeah, was there dancing going on?
0: There was dancing going on, and there were
1: Blue Onion.
0: Yeah, there were a lot of nice-looking ladies in there.
1: Yes,
0: and
1: yes.
0: The and then there'd Onion. Be like some, there were a couple football players.
1: I wonder why they
0: call
1: it the Blue Onion. I never thought about that till now. Why would you call a place the Blue Onion?
0: I don't know, maybe. Maybe
1: Tony,
0: somebody
1: you have any idea why they
0: call
1: it the Blue Onion?
0: Tony?
3: Are you asking
1: the Blue
3: me
1: Onion?
3: What?
1: Yeah,
0: why
1: they call
0: it
1: the Blue
0: Onion?
1: We Tony's got Tony stumped here.
0: Well, Tony, he got in a little bit late because this was traffic. So.
3: Come on, man. You put me on blast like that.
0: Oh, get out of here, man. You were like 2 minutes late, man. Who cares? You're fine. My man,
1: why are you telling the world he's late?
0: Could you do that for me, please, Tony? Could you put on Al's music,
1: come on.
3: I'm kind of with Al.
1: Absolutely. Okay. Yeah. Calls you out, Tony? Because when the show started, you were here. He was here when it started.
3: I really was, actually.
1: He said Taco Tuesday. He said Taco Tuesday. He was here.
0: Maybe, you know what? You know what I'm going to do? I'm going to put my headphones on, drive home, and you two can just sit there and get upset with me if you want to.
1: Tony, I think you should ask for an apology.
3: No, there'll be a day. There will be a day.
0: It's usually on a Friday music day, more than likely.
1: Buddy Holly said that'll be the day.
0: That'll be the day. Are we playing music on Thursday or Friday? What are we doing?
1: Friday. We're playing
0: good.
1: On Friday.
0: Sounds good.
3: Okay.
0: Yep.
3: Right.
1: And then the next week, we're going to do a list of our top shows, TV shows from this century.
0: Right. Okay.
3: So this blue onion thing, it's a pattern on China. Do you know that blue and white China? That's
0: I know exactly what it is.
3: Right, it's the pattern because the design does not feature any onions at all. There's no reason for it to be called blue onion. I don't know if that's what it's named after. I don't know.
1: Somebody got a text to tell us why the blue onion was called the blue onion. One of the unsolved mysteries of the world that we need to solve.
0: Yeah. I'm surprised when I went down there to OU and we went to party down there, I didn't run into you somewhere down there.
1: You're right about that. I'm sure you were at some of the same places I were.
0: 1980 or 1981, you were probably working for the paper in Midwest City?
1: Well, the Oklahoma Journal closed its doors on Halloween 1980.
0: Okay.
1: But also, I just got married in 1979.
0: Oh.
1: So I wasn't out much at all.
0: Gotcha. Well, then you probably didn't see me then.
1: No, probably didn't see you. No.
0: Did you guys come down
1: to Norman a bunch or not?
0: I think maybe three times while I was there.
1: Okay.
0: Went down to Oklahoma City a couple times too, man.
1: Yeah.
0: And we used to spend the night at this girl's house, and her dad would wake up at like 2 o'clock in the morning and go get steaks out of the freezer and cook us steaks and everything at like 2 o'clock in the morning.
1: What a good dude he is.
0: Oh, he was a great guy. Great parents.
3: I can only imagine. You kids want some steaks?
0: That's exactly what he'd say.
3: Oh, my gosh.
0: We'd come in, and we have obviously been drinking, and we'd come in sitting down. Her name was Lori Wilson. She's probably listening right now. And her father was just, her mom and dad were just the best. They lived at Ski Island. You remember Ski Island?
1: Yeah, I remember Ski Island. I used to ski there.
0: And yeah, you sure you did. And we drove down. We would drive down and we'd go out and party and everything, and we would see her or whatever, and she'd go, come on over, you just spend the night at our house. So we came over, spend the night at her house, and parents would wake up and they'd make us a meal. It was the best, man.
1: Yeah, if you did that in my house, I would have thrown you out.
0: No, I know you would have. I understand that.
1: You know what time it is? It's 2 a.m. You crazy?
0: Guy,
1: get the hell out of here.
0: You would just be going to bed. What are you talking about? You'd still be awake. But it was a good time, man. We'd have a good time. They had a beautiful yard that backed up to the lake and everything with a swimming pool.
1: They had a bunch of money.
0: You know, they had good money. Yeah, good money. Yeah,
1: good
0: money.
1: So, now, did you ever see any OU football players out?
0: We did. Yeah, we saw a couple football players when we were down in Norman one or two times.
1: Did you ever talk to them?
0: I don't think they really knew us really strongly. Okay. I know that. I was down there with a couple of dudes that were from Oklahoma that knew a couple of those dudes, like, from high school and stuff. So,
1: now, who partied more, the baseball players or the football players?
0: Oh, it's not in the same atmosphere. It was the baseball players. Not even close. From the East Coast? I mean, are you kidding me?
1: East Coast and West Coast.
0: That's right. We were either from California or the East Coast, our team.
1: That's insane.
0: And we got after it. I had some crazy dudes on my team like you could never imagine, man.
1: How many were from Yavapai was still there when you got there?
0: The first year that I played, there were a bunch of them.
1: Okay.
0: Dwayne Evans was playing first base.
1: Dwayne Evans was really good.
0: Yeah,
1: really
0: he was.
1: Good.
0: Mark, a guy named Cardinal, he was a third baseman. He was good. They had a shortstop named Kostelic. He was a really good player. Benji De La Rosa was from there. He came, played with us. He was a big-time player. Mark Poole, the catcher. We had a lot of good players from out there. He took a lot of his players to win. And that first year, we were pretty good. You know, he made the team better right away by bringing them in. But at the same time, him and Tom Holliday, especially Tom Holliday, was just scouting the whole East Coast. He knew every scout there was. And then the next year, we brought in one of the most amazing classes you've ever seen. I mean, it was ridiculous, the players that came in. When I was a sophomore, I mean, Robbie Wine, a catcher, brought in John Farrell, the pitcher. He pitched in the big leagues for a long period of time.
1: He's from New Jersey, wasn't he? Or he's back
0: east. Yes, he was. Farrell. Yeah, he was definitely from New Jersey. We had a guy named Mark Leiter, whose younger brother, Al Leiter,
1: He's really good pitcher.
0: And then they got sons that are pitching in the big leagues now, too. Leiter's five. Oh, they're everywhere. Yeah, Leiter's everywhere.
1: That was like the Stottlemyers.
0: That's right. Yep, Stottlemyers, yep. But we had so many players from the East Coast, man. It was just unbelievable. And, you know, they were just crazy. Most of them were crazy. We had that kid I've told you about, Greg Tice, who slept on the daggone mound at Iowa State. Nobody could find him, and then we come to the ballpark, and he's sleeping on the mound. And everybody was like, Ticey, what's going on? And Coach Ward was so mad. So we were getting ready to play. He was down in the bullpen, and they said he was, like, falling asleep in the bullpen. And our pitcher got beat up in the first inning. I think we were down, like, 3-0. So you know what Coach Ward did? He said, go get Ticey up. Ticey pitched 6 innings of, like, shutout ball, and he was still drunk. I mean, this dude was one of the weirdest dudes you've ever seen in your life. But he could pitch his tail off, man. Yeah, we had a psycho team, man. Psycho team. So, yeah.
1: By the way, I'm told the Blue Onion was closed by your time. You were probably going to a place called Bogart's.
0: I definitely went to Bogart's. I remember that name.
1: Yeah.
0: I definitely remember that, Bogart's.
1: On Lindsay Street.
0: Yeah.
3: Did you know, Al, did you know a guy named, I'm seeing it, Kermit K. Denton? He was the owner of the Blue Onion.
1: K. Denton owned it.
3: K. Denton, yeah.
1: K. Denton.
3: What about the Squeeze In bar?
1: I do not remember the Squeeze In. I remember, what was the place I ran and hid in the bathroom the cops got me? The Snake Pit.
0: What were you doing?
1: I had a fake ID. They came in to check IDs. I had a fake ID.
0: And they still came and got you in the bathroom?
1: Yes, they did.
0: Why didn't you run out the back door and get away?
1: I didn't think there was any back door there.
0: Why? Because you had too many beers in you when you weren't old enough?
1: I didn't think they'd come in the bathroom and search me. I thought it was a pretty good idea.
0: Let me see what this is. What were the hottest bars in Norman, Oklahoma in 1980?
1: Well, Bogart's.
0: All right, let's see here.
1: O'Connell's.
0: Searching. All right. Campus Corner, Major Hangouts. Let's see. The Deli.
3: Yeah, the Deli, man.
1: Deli's still there.
0: It sure is. Hold on a second. The Deli, the Great Oklahoma Territory.
1: Vaguely remember that.
0: That is was a nightclub that was located near Classen and Highway 9. So,
1: wow.
0: The South 40.
1: Remember that.
0: Bill and D's.
1: Never heard of that.
0: Town Tavern.
1: Town Tavern and Institute. That's Louis now on Campus Corner.
0: That's what it just says, but eventually closing its doors and Louis Bar and Grill took over.
1: It was a New York bagel place for one.
0: I remember that, yeah. Yeah, those are some of the places that they're for some reason. How about VZD's, Al?
1: That's on Campus Corner. Jeff Stewart owned O'Connell's, owned that.
0: What about, well, of course, Brothers? You and I went to Brothers.
1: Oh, yeah, on Buchanan Street.
3: So there were 2 VZDs, one up on the north side and one in Norman?
1: Yes.
3: What a time to live.
1: I mean, yep, good place.
0: Someone wants to know, ask Al if he ever went to Coin Beer Night at Mr. Bill's.
1: Yes, I did. You think I miss an event like that?
0: Oh, my God. So did you just give any coin and you got a beer?
1: Yeah.
0: You could bring 20 pennies in there and just get lit. Was the Mont around when you were there?
1: Yeah, the Mont was there when I got to school. It changed names. It was called the Monterey, I think, then.
0: Okay.
1: It went from, then it became a German place, the Monterey, and that place is still going strong. I mean, really going strong.
3: They got good food. They do. Character, too. That place has got character.
1: Absolutely.
0: Yeah, I really liked it.
1: And okay, Othello's opened up, I think, in 27, in maybe 77.
0: Really? Okay. Mm-hmm. I've got an old-time baseball player texting me saying, how about Dinko's?
1: Oh, a Dinko, darling, at 2 a.m., absolutely. Right there on Main Street. Oh, yeah, right by the railroad tracks on Main, a Dinko, darling.
3: Here's the Johnny's Charcoal Brother Tex Nation line, the jockey strap, Al.
1: I remember the jockey strap. That was up on Half Street.
0: How about Donovan's Reef? You ever heard of that?
1: Vaguely remember Donovan's Reef.
0: Gotcha. I tell you what, man. I'm telling you, baseball players are by far the craziest people on earth. I mean, I'm just telling you.
1: Wrestlers are the craziest people.
0: Well, I agree with you on that, but they're just not even humans. You know what I'm saying? How about Toto?
1: Toto. That was the brother of Patsy that owned Othello. That was right there on White Street. Been to Toto's many, many a time. Toto just passed away in Bari, Italy about 3 years ago. By the way, Barry Switzer turned 89 years old yesterday. Happy birthday, Barry Switzer. Kelvin Sampson turned 71 years old yesterday.
0: Yep, you're right. That's crazy. Two great coaches. Well, you knew this. Everybody, this is not saying, I mean, OSU was a party school, so you didn't really have to leave very much. But once in a while, we just wanted to go down and see what was going down in the other places, you know? We went to Tulsa some, too. Went to Tulsa a couple times.
3: What's heartbreaking is these places are gone. That's what's heartbreaking.
0: Well, you're right. You're right. Stillwater, man. All the Stillwater places. Eskimo Joe's was just a little dumpy place.
1: I didn't go to Eskimo Joe's. I know the place was at Washington Street where the bars were.
0: Where there was Washington Street down there. But the best one was the Gray Fox Inn.
1: And where was the Gray Fox?
0: It was right on the corner, right now where it's right down the street from where Eskimo Joe's is. But and it, now it's like a bookstore. And somebody fell down its stairs and sued them, and they went out of business.
1: Wow.
0: But that was the place, man. Gray Fox Inn, oh, my gosh, man. That place was awesome. Every night, too. My mom and dad always wondered why I go out on Tuesday nights and Wednesday nights, and I didn't want to tell them that I blew off school. I just wanted to tell them, well, there's a lot of people there. We go and we have a good time, Mom.
1: Been told to play Sooner Broadcasting Company, SBC, on Main Street in Norman.
0: You remember that one?
1: Not really.
0: What about Champions? Do you remember Champions?
1: Yeah. Champions was where Pub W is now.
0: That's right. That's what I was just told, yeah. You remember a guy named Ralph Colbeef?
1: Not necessarily. Why? What did he do?
0: I don't know. I guess this guy's asking me if you remember him.
1: I remember Meatball.
0: He's friends with Jimbo Elrod.
1: Meatball. Did you ever meet Meatball?
0: I met him one time, yeah. Yep.
1: He gave Joe Castiglione the nickname Godfather.
0: I know. That's a perfect name, too.
1: Yep.
0: All right. We need to take an OG&E break. 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They also have an outpatient office in Edmond that's for everybody. We'll continue to tell you about the great things they do. And if you need help, please, please ask for it. We can help you. We'll be back with Mr. Al Eschbeck, the legend. This show is known as The Dominant
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2: This is Temptation Guys, the Guess Who. Not the Guess Who, the Aggressive.
3: Temptation Eyes.
2: Please let them sing it.
3: I was at the wrong point. Boy, Louie really liked that. My gosh. Okay, Louie. Thanks a lot. I'll remember that. I'm here today at Rob's Ranch, joined by that voice that was just ripping me, Mr. Alesh Beck. This show's known as The Dominant.
2: Duo!
3: You know, there's a couple things I want to get into before we get to Tram. The first one is, I don't know if you've watched any of Tampa, Al, but Tampa and the Yankees, Al, is 1980s baseball versus 2026 baseball. Tampa, they bunt, they move people over, they're fundamentally sound, and they are kicking the Yankees' butt.
2: Four errors last night.
3: Oh, I know. I mean, obviously, you can't make a bunch of errors, but, man, they force you. The Rays force you into doing things because they play a game that nobody knows nowadays.
2: That's beautiful.
3: It really is nice. The Brewers are like that, too.
2: Well, they're both up 2-0.
3: I know it, man. It's really, really impressive to watch. I'm telling you, if Tampa and Milwaukee played in the World Series, it would be an incredible, an incredible thing for baseball people like you and me. It really would be.
2: Atlanta at least got one in Los Angeles, so we'll see.
3: Yeah, that's exactly
2: right.
3: How
2: about the White Sox?
3: The White Sox are amazing, man. They really are. Yeah, they do not play baseball like the Rays, but they strike out like you cannot believe, but they play good defense, they got some good pitching, and they can hit some home runs, so I don't know, man. Tampa's hard to beat, man. Tampa's not a fluke. People even a month ago, people were saying they thought Tampa was a fluke. They are not a fluke.
2: Well, you know what, maybe if they win the thing, maybe more people will play baseball like that.
3: I agree. I would hope that they would.
2: Yeah.
3: I mean, some of these teams that aren't any good and don't have a lot of money, why don't you start playing the game the way it's right? If two teams get to the World Series, that would just be awesome.
2: Yeah, it'd be so great for baseball. So good for baseball.
3: It would. It really would, yeah. And I think it's funny that the Yankees are getting in. They'll blame that, you know, Judge isn't playing, but I told you, I think they play better when Judge isn't in there. At least I think they care a little bit more about what they do with their at-bats. But, yeah, Tampa is, I mean, out. Man on second, no outs. They move him over, dude. They move him to third. Next guy drives him in. They get a run. I mean, they play the game the way it's supposed to be played, man.
2: You know, Stan and Goldsmith are two of their career top 10 strikeout of all time. Strike the most.
3: I know.
2: On the Yankees. And Stan's Judge, if he ever stays healthy, he'll be on that list.
3: Oh, yeah. It's bad, man. You saw that dude for the White Sox, Montgomery. He set the all-time record this year. 231, I think it was,
2: so he's striking out one out of three times at least.
3: It's ridiculous.
2: That's a joke. That is pathetic. He's probably making a lot of money.
3: He will make money because I think he went deep 40 times. Yep. I know, but some people don't care. But you know what? If someone can win it playing the right way, sure would make a little bit of people at it.
2: Yeah, absolutely. There's no doubt about that.
3: What'd you think today, Al? About an hour ago, big news, Lane Johnson is retiring from the NFL.
2: That's crazy, you know, here in the season. You know, he had said he was going to retire after the season and then just retires.
3: Just too much pain, I think, Al.
2: Yeah. You know what? He made all the money in the world. He's going to be a Hall of Famer. He doesn't need to go through the pain anymore.
3: Well, yeah, he has two Super Bowls. He won two Super Bowls. He won with the first time, and then he won with the second time. So he won both of them. He was part of both teams. And he's played for 14 years. And let me tell you something. If you want to talk about someone that you wouldn't expect to be as good as he was, I mean, the dude came out of high school as a quarterback, then was made a tight end. Then he goes to tackle, and he's been incredible for 14 years, Al.
2: Just a great athlete. He's like Trent Williams, just really athletic.
3: I remember last year I watched them play a couple times. Boy, he looked beat up. He was still making plays, don't get me wrong, but between plays, when he would go to the bench, man, he looked like he was hurting. And I just think that some of those guys after a while just go, I just don't want to take this anymore.
2: Well, why should they? Back, Jim, they got all the money in the world.
3: The money is the thing, because way back those dudes kept playing. You know, because they needed the money. But he doesn't need the money.
2: No.
3: You know?
2: He's a multimillionaire over many times.
3: Yeah. I know that he's a great guy, man. I mean, everybody I know that knows him just says he's just a wonderful guy.
2: Well, they got a ton of injuries, that team. Now, I mean,
3: the Eagles are struggling. They are. They really are. They got a bunch of injuries and another offensive coordinator. I mean, I don't know what they're doing up there. And
2: see,
3: you know how Philly is.
2: That division's what? My Giants are 3-1. They got a couple of winnable games coming up here.
3: I'm telling you right now, dude, if the Giants could, like, make the playoffs without Dart, that's just an incredible situation for Harbaugh and for your future of the team.
2: No doubt. Yeah.
3: You know, Jameis Winston, if he doesn't throw it to the other team, he's not horrible.
2: I know. Yeah.
3: And then the other thing that was OU related today, Joe Mixon went out to Seattle and he failed the physical. So he's not going to Seattle.
2: Well, how old is he now?
3: I was just going to ask you the same question. I mean, he was playing, what'd you say, Tony?
4: 30.
3: Yeah, see, running backs get old early because he was playing back with Baker Mayfield and Mahomes in that game, remember?
2: That's why it was amazing that Adrian Peterson paid 15 years.
3: Oh, he was just a freak of nature. I mean, that guy was, his body and everything was crazy. But, yeah, to
2: Giants
3: 30-year-old running back.
2: Giants go to Commanders this week, get the Saints at home, then go to Texas. They can win some more games here.
3: No doubt. No, they're playing well, man. They're doing their defense is good. And, you know, Scatterboo doesn't run for like 150 yards, but he gets tough yards for you.
2: How about Robinson with Atlanta?
3: He is really, really good. Really good. I'm disgusted with the Saints defense. I thought that they had a chance, but
2: they're terrible on defense.
3: They are. They really
2: are bad.
3: Penix has
2: played well in the two games he's played this
3: year. Penix has played really well. Yeah, he's a nice – he's not a superstar, but he's a good player.
2: Absolutely.
3: Yeah, Shuck can really throw the ball, though. If the defense would just play a little bit better, but Atlanta suddenly, you know, they lose to the Steelers in game one, and I'm telling you how bad they were, and then now they get Penix
2: didn't play. Penix wasn't quarterbacking.
3: You're right. No, you're right. Now that division is wide open, you know?
2: Totally wide open.
3: Yeah. And Olave is a superstar down there, down with New Orleans. But I love your guy Neighbors. I think Neighbors is just tremendous.
2: He's really, really good. Yeah, he's really, really good. It's interesting in the NFL with the Chiefs. They're back in San Francisco. All they do is win. San Francisco is unbelievable.
3: I know. It's San Francisco, you know, they're saying, I mean, I listened to some experts that were talking, and they're saying that right now nobody's playing better at football than Purdy. Nobody in the league is playing better than Purdy.
2: Well, and that offense that Shanahan runs is just brilliant.
3: Well, yeah, and part of life is luck, right? He got lucky to go with him. If he'd have gone to Cleveland or something, he'd have been nothing.
2: That's right. That's exactly
3: but Purdy, Purdy is making all the throws they were doing this whole thing on him.
2: Managing the game really, really well.
3: And, Al, you know what else he does? He gets the ball off in 2 or 2.5 seconds.
2: Yeah.
3: They say he's leading the entire league in getting rid of the ball. He gets on his back foot, he makes his decision, and boom, he throws the ball.
2: That's what you got to do.
3: He's really good.
2: Yeah.
3: Yeah, their offensive line is good, but Trent Williams is hurt now, and so that's going to hurt him a little bit. But he just knows how to play the game. Yeah. He's just smart, you know?
2: Yeah, really smart.
3: Doesn't have unbelievably great talent, but the guy plays well, so... They're doing some. They're really doing some. He's amazing out there in San Francisco. He's a tremendous coach, man.
2: Yep.
3: He really is. I think he's better than his dad.
2: He might be, Jim. I mean, dad, of course, had Elway.
3: Well, his dad was a great coach. I mean, I'm not saying, but I think this guy might be better.
2: He obviously learned a lot from his dad, right?
3: Exactly, And then he brought it into these new offenses, you know?
2: Yep.
3: I bet you his dad would have loved to run some of these offenses.
2: Yep.
3: When you're an offensive mind, man, you love this kind of stuff, you know? Like, remember Bill Walsh, he brought the what was the offense he brought? What was the name of it? Help me out.
2: Oh, it was it wasn't the run and shoot. It was what was it? It was
3: it the run and shoot?
2: No, I don't think it was. What was it?
3: What was Bill Walsh?
2: What they call it? That's exactly right.
3: This is making me really mad.
2: And I bet
3: Hold
2: Tony's
3: on a second.
2: Googling
3: I'm going
2: right
3: to have to do this. What offense did Bill Walsh bring to the NFL? Actually, he brought it from college, I think. Let's see. West Coast offense.
2: There we go.
3: That's what it was. Yeah, I mean, those guys like that just think about things and do new things, I mean, those are the guys that I just am fascinated with. Well, Shanahan does.
2: Like the air raid.
3: Exactly, the air raid. Yeah, which is supposed to be in run, but we'll see what happens down in the Cotton Bowl. 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And then they've got the outpatient office in Edmond, which is for everybody. But if you know somebody that needs help, please, let's get them here. It's amazing what they can do for you. We'll take the break. Come back. Mr. Barry Trammell joins us next. This has been the award-winning with Mr. Al Eschbeck, Dominant
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3: We're back. I'm here today at Rob's Ranch, and I'm joined by Mr. Al Eschbach and Mr. Barry Trammell, and this show's known as The Total
2: Dominance Hour.
3: Tram, how you doing today?
21: I'm not doing bad, guys. How's it going?
3: Good. Very good. We got a lot we're getting into today. Just thoughts on, I said to Al, Lane Johnson retired about an hour ago, and I got to tell you, probably one of the most unique, I know, one that you didn't expect, the most unexpected maybe Hall of Famer, considering where he came from as a quarterback, tight end, and then an offensive tackle. Huh, Tram?
21: Yeah, we probably somebody equally unique, but off the top of the head, that's a good one. I mean, nobody saw that coming. Well, until the draft, and dang, and then he goes high
3: right.
21: In the draft.
3: What, yeah, he went fourth. I just saw a story. The Miami Dolphins Miami Dolphins were dropped in third, and they took a guy named Deion Johnson, which I don't even know who that is. And then the Eagles took Lane Johnson next, and he's a 14-year Hall of Famer.
2: That's crazy, man. That's
3: the way the draft goes sometimes. You know, you miss people. Like my Steelers taking the running back from Alabama with Creed Humphrey sitting there, and now Creed Humphrey is literally maybe the best center in all of football.
2: Najee Harris. They took Najee Harris.
3: Yeah, right? Najee Harris. Let me ask both you guys, give me another couple players at OU that you thought, yeah, he's a nice player or whatever. When he got there, he didn't do much, and then turned out to just be a star at the next level when you didn't expect it.
2: Wow.
3: Well, I really lit you guys up with this one, huh?
2: Scott Case is one.
3: So he was a good player, and then he played a long time?
2: Yeah, played a long time in the NFL. Played a heck of a long time in the NFL.
3: Yeah.
2: Was really good, too.
3: Tram, can you think of anybody? I don't know if we have Tram.
2: I think we might have
0: lost. I'm back.
3: Okay. Tram, can you think of anybody?
0: I'm hard pressed to find. I'm sure we could if we had some time.
2: I said Scott Case.
0: Yeah, but you know, he wasn't like all pro or anything, I don't think.
2: But he played a long time in the league.
0: Yeah. I mean,
2: it was really
0: good. I mean, Lane Johnson's like, he might have made the all decade team of the teens. He might have.
2: But again, he was a fourth pick in the draft.
0: Yeah, but that's what I'm saying. But that's what Jim is saying. Right up till the draft.
2: Yeah.
0: I mean, that's as big of a long shot as, you know, anybody. And you got to give Bob's staff a lot of credit for recognizing what they had. You know, he's just a big old boy playing tight end and had played quarterback and said, this guy's got...
2: I don't know how high Derlin Moore was drafted. He played about 14 years in the NFL.
0: Yeah.
3: I got a good one, fellas, that I just got from our man Doc Shaw, Tony Jefferson.
0: Well, that's a good one because Tony was not drafted.
3: No, he was not. He was not drafted. You are correct. He was not drafted. And he became, he just stopped playing like a year ago, I think.
0: Well.
3: Guy played like 10 years in the NFL.
2: He may still be playing.
0: I think he came back and is still playing.
3: Yeah, that's awesome. I think you might be. Louie's looking it up right now. How about Kelly Gregg? Is Kelly Gregg a good one?
0: Gregg's a good one because he's not a high draft pick.
2: Got a Super Bowl ring.
0: Let me tell you, here's a good one from OSU days. Mm-hmm. This was before the draft went really high tech and people did a lot better with it. You know, in the old days, they just picked somebody and didn't worry about it. But Jerry Shirk was a defensive end at OSU.
2: Great wrestler.
0: He went 47th overall in 1970. And that's a good draft pick. But he played 12 years for the Cleveland Browns. He was all pro, four-time pro bowler, defensive player of the year in 1976, and nobody saw that coming when he was coming out of OSU.
3: That's a good one.
0: He was a tremendous player.
3: How about Blake Bell?
2: That's a good one. That's a really good one.
3: Yeah, Tony Jefferson's with the Chargers, guys. Still with them.
0: I thought he was playing. I think he did some. He whacked somebody in the preseason, I think. I can't remember who it was. But he's always capable of that.
3: He would come up and hit you. There's no doubt about that. Yeah. How about this? How about dudes that you thought were can't miss and it never worked out?
2: Probably a lot.
0: Well, Justin Blackmon would be at the top of the list. Yeah.
3: Oh, gosh. You are so great. Didn't he win back-to-back Biletnikoff?
0: Yes, definitely.
3: I mean, he was unbelievable. Yeah, gosh, that's a great one. Marcus Dupree, right? Maybe, Al?
2: Yeah, but he had injuries. I think Marcus got, and then he comes back with the Rams after out a few years. And, yeah, he's the greatest. That could have been. I mean, as far as potential-wise, Marcus was no doubt.
3: How about Sam Bradford?
0: Well, Sam, I mean, he started a bunch of games. I mean, I don't
2: had a bunch. Yeah, of
3: but he wasn't as good as the number one pick in the draft, though.
0: No. You know, Kyler really hadn't. Kyler's about to be out of a job again.
3: Why you say that?
0: Well, I mean, I don't think the Vikings are too pleased with him, and I don't know if he's going to finish out. They don't have any quarterbacks, but I don't know that they're going to bring him back. Let me think here. How's Anton Hinton done? I'm looking at first round draft picks from OU. Is Anton Harrison playing much? He ended up going in the first round.
2: Tyler Guyton went out going in the first round.
3: He's playing pretty well for the Cowboys.
0: Let's see. Jermaine Gresham got hurt.
2: Yeah.
0: Didn't have the career most of us thought he would.
3: Right.
0: Did Mark Creighton do much?
3: Not as much as we thought. I'll tell you a guy that got messed up by injuries. Not that he was really drafted that high, but I thought he was going to be a really good player. Is Trent Smith?
0: Yeah.
2: Rocky Kalmus got injured also.
3: It's not easy at that next level, fellas.
0: No, well, you know, let me tell you who didn't end up doing much at all was Brian Bosworth.
3: That's a great one.
2: That's a great one. How about Ryan Broyles?
3: Ryan Broyles.
2: Ryan Broyles had injuries. He had injuries.
0: He got the ACL. Of course, most of these guys. That's what gets most of these guys.
3: Injuries. The injuries. That's right. We need to take a break.
0: Ultimately, got one, Boz.
3: Yep. Like Boz, you're right. Let's take an OG&E break. We'll come back. I'm at Rob's Rants with Mr. Al Eschbeck and Mr. Barry Trammell. This show's known as the Total
2: Dominance
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2: And we're back. Back with the show known in Ringling as the Total
3: Dominance.
0: Hour.
2: Jim's at Rob's Ranch. He'll be telling you all about it.
3: Hey, Al, before we go anywhere, I just got to say, one of the best of all of them that we didn't mention of being a lot better than we thought is Nick Bonitto.
2: Oh, yeah.
0: Oh, yeah.
2: That's
0: a good one.
2: That's a great one.
3: Who would ever think that he's going to be the defensive player of the year in the daggone league?
2: Highest paid defensive end.
3: And then, by the way, it's not football. I mean, we could do this for 10 years probably, but the biggest of all time, OU-OSU, has got to be Big Country.
2: Yeah.
0: On the college level, no doubt.
3: I mean, you know, going the other way of not being as good as you would have thought, right? Yeah.
0: Now, where do you owe? You mean in the NBA?
3: Yeah. Like, we're talking about guys that were really good but weren't as good, and guys that were good but got better. So that would be – he'd be on the top of the list the other way in the NBA, but whatever.
0: I just think that's a bad draft pick. I mean, I love Big Country, and he's a wonderful player, and he could help you in the NBA, but I don't think he was worth the sixth or seventh pick in the draft.
3: Well, that second contract, remember they gave him? That's the one that was unbelievable.
0: Yeah, that was just – sort of idiotic on their part.
3: Yeah, yeah. Well, they, you know what? They were, they, Al, remember, Al, they were a new organization up there in Vancouver.
2: Yeah.
3: And they thought that he would be a guy that would bring a lot of people in and everything. And, yeah, it just didn't work out. Okay, Al, shut up. I just want to throw those at you. Go ahead, Al.
2: Barry, was Arbuckle answering you sarcastically today?
0: I didn't take it that way.
2: Okay.
3: So tell everybody what happened.
0: I just asked him, so this is a history, this is a series with a history of springing surprises, you know, saving stuff or introducing new stuff for Texas week. And then when you got the bye, you know, it sort of doubles that. Oh, you know, when you have a bye, you're even more likely to go into, you know, maybe springing out something new. Remember the famous Wishbone 1970? That was a bye situation. They had 2 weeks to do it. But, and so I asked him about that. He didn't, I didn't take it sarcastically. I mean, he answered it generically. I didn't think he was going to tell me they were all in the veer. But he, at the end of it, he came up with, he had a sort of a twinkle in his eye and said something like, as far as a wrinkle for us going into this game, just keep your eyes open. Who knows? Something might pop up, all right? So, I mean, I didn't take that as anything.
2: Yeah, I threw a breakout after the offensive line today.
0: Yeah, and he certainly did last time, you know.
2: Yeah, which he should.
3: I thought he took a shot at Arbuckle too. A little bit.
2: In what way?
3: I can't remember. I was listening, but he didn't he say something, Tram, as opposed to like. I don't know what it was. He said he had to be better and things aren't going well or something. I mean, it was an obvious thing, but I don't hear a lot of coaches say that. Maybe I was dreaming.
0: When he's talking about the old line, he's talking about retention has been bad. Development hasn't gone the way it wants to. And, you know, that's just, you know, Mark made a good point earlier today. He said they got 7 linemen they can stand to put in the game. He said, what's going on there? How could that
3: be? Whose fault is that?
0: Yeah, well, it's somebody's, but.
3: Okay, yeah, I'm glad you brought that up. Go ahead, keep going, Trim. Keep going.
0: I mean, I think he said, Brent was talking about the old line in a direct question about Beedenbo. And he said the old line has been incredibly inconsistent, very disappointing. That is a place that probably requires the most development at any position that you have on your roster. And we haven't allowed, for a lot of different reasons. The portal's the number one reason. And obviously the first couple of years you have 2 free agent windows and some guys could come and go. So the instability is part of it. And he goes on to say that's just something we got to be better at.
3: Well, I've got some stunning, stunning numbers on what the offensive line has done as far as retention and the things. Listen to this. Okay, this is since the year that they won the Joe Moore Award, which was what, 21?
0: I can't remember. Wasn't it? I thought it was earlier than that. But
3: was it? All right.
0: I thought it was more. But you might be right. I'll look it up while you're talking.
3: Okay, here it is, Al. Listen to this, Al. They've brought in 24 high school signees. One of them's been drafted. That's 4%. By the way, it was 2018. 5 are active. 16 have transferred. 1 played and was undrafted. 1 dropped out. 17 portal players in that time, offensive linemen. 4 have been drafted. 1 is active. 3 re-entered the portal. 9 undrafted. So that is literally 41 signees since 2018. And 19 have transferred, 10 undrafted. 6 of them are still with them. 5 drafted and 1 dropout. Now, I don't know about you guys. I'm not the smartest in math, but those are terrible numbers with retention.
2: No doubt.
0: That's the problem.
2: Yeah.
3: Well, and all I'm saying is that we all know that Beadenbow is considered to be a really, really good coach, but Mike Gundy's the best coach in the history of the school. It's time for him to go. I'm just thinking, I don't know, maybe they need a new breath.
2: Yeah, maybe they do. But whose fault is they only have 7 guys that can play?
3: Well, I mean, you tell me all the time that they recruit their own positions.
2: Well, that would be Nagy, but not bringing people in and money in from the portal.
3: I think I said to you a couple weeks ago that I thought that no one's talking about Nagy, but then Champ said he's only been there 1.5 years, so maybe I'm holding against him a little bit too much, that Jay Knott thing, Tram. But right now...
0: Well, this is the first Nagy...
2: They're spending more money on defense. There's no doubt they're spending more money on defense.
0: That's completely possible. That's completely possible.
2: Okay.
0: Not possible as a fact, but possible as the problem.
3: Right.
2: Mathis Home,
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2: Thanks, Barry.
3: Thanks.
2: Let us bring in Dean Blevins. Dino, how are you? NBA season's here.
7: Hey, I understand, and I want to come back to this do or die time for John Mateer and Brent Venables in a minute. But I want to mention, first of all, 6.5 hours of a lot of fun down in Norman at Coach Switzer's annual golf tournament today, seeing former players and fraternizing.
2: 89 years old yesterday, Dino.
7: And he's pretty sharp, pretty darn sharp. You know, my dad lived to 92, and his last year or two wasn't very good. Coach Switzer's well ahead of that curve. But anyway, cool. I did want to make a comment about what I heard you guys talking with Barry about, and that is, if you'll remember last year, I told you that when I was out at practice, I was able to talk to a lot of different people. And I learned something that I really didn't know at that time, and that was that they were working out the kinks at that point, and it had been a real struggle earlier for Nagy to take over basically the complete recruitment of the players, and in this case, in this discussion, offensive line. So it was... I don't know contentious where that comes into it, but you got to understand, I think people would understand this. If you're every coach every year until this new setup would recruit his own players. You know, you're going to go recruit the linemen that you think are best that fit in the system, et cetera. And Oklahoma, Nagy seems to be doing a great, great job. But all I'm telling you is, a lot of this is not Bill Beadenbow picking out it. It's not Bill Beadenbow picking out these players and then bringing them in. It's Nagy's job, and he does that. So Bill obviously has to take over and coach and do all of that. But do you understand what I'm saying?
3: I do understand,
7: I think some
3: Dean.
7: People may not.
3: But let me give you some numbers before Nagy's even gotten here, Dean. Listen to this: 2018. They brought in Bray Walker, Tremondre Moore, and Daryl Simpson. 2 transferred out. 1 of them was dismissed. 2019, Stacy Wilkins, EJ something, Marcus Alexander, transfer. 2020, Andrew Rain, finished at OU. Nate Anderson, transfer. Aaron Parks, transferred. Anton Harrison, finished at OU. Noah Nelson, transferred. 2021, Savion Byrd, transferred. Cullen Montgomery, transferred. That's an entire year where nobody stayed. Same with 2022. Yeah. Jake Taylor, Jacob Sexton, both transferred out. Now, Sexton played, but he was hurt, so whatever. How about 23? Caden Green left to go to Missouri. Logan
7: money.
3: Hallen left, Virginia Tech.
7: That was money. Now you're getting into the money part of it with some of them, Jim. The Outland Award winner this week, Caden Green. But no, your point, and I'll listen to more of it, but your point is inarguable, that those are facts. I'm bringing up the other side of it that I think a lot of people don't understand.
2: And also, a lot of those guys left because they weren't playing.
3: Right.
7: Uh-huh.
3: Right, yeah. But what I'm just going to say this. I am not saying that Bill Beatenbow's not a good coach. I'm not saying that. Obviously, people think he's one of the best. But sometimes you make moves just because you've been around too long together. That's all I'm saying. And like I said with Mike Gundy, Mike Gundy's the best coach in the history of the school. But it was time for him to go.
2: There's a difference, though. Beatenbow's recruiting great.
3: Yeah, I mean, he didn't recruit great, though, Al.
7: And he would recruit better. When Texas wants a player, Texas gets that player. And that's not the case as much as Oklahoma needs it to be.
2: The fact they only have seven linemen they can play, there's a problem there. How could a University of Oklahoma only have seven offensive linemen?
3: Yeah, seven offensive players is ridiculous. I mean, seven offensive linemen, Dean, is ridiculous.
7: Hey, I'm not disagreeing with anything you guys are saying. I'm just bringing up points I think the fan needs to consider, and that because it is so different than it used to be, who's picking out these players, who's recruiting them, that's a pretty big deal. So, and in competing with Texas and Georgia and these others, there's no secret to when Texas wants them, they get them.
2: And those are the years the OU offense was great.
3: Because Lincoln Riley was there. And then Levy after that was good too.
2: Yeah. It's the last three years that the line's been terrible.
3: I want to get something from straight, Dean. So you're saying now, is it because of Jim Nagy that they have changed that philosophy? Because it used to be if it was a running back, the running back coach would go look at him, say he liked him, and then tell the coach, that's who I want. It's not that way any longer. Is that what you're saying?
7: Yes. Yes.
3: Can you tell us how it is now? I mean, does the position coach get to say I like him or not?
7: Well, I'm sure that he would say something in passing, but it is the responsibility. And Nagy has been lauded. So, and a lot of his players haven't played. So this isn't a condemnation or a prize given to Nagy or anyone. Just the facts. And the facts are, it's not Bill Beatenbow looking at a ton of game tape, talking to people, doing his research and saying, I want this kid, this kid, this kid, and him going out, sitting in that home with mama and saying, let's talk about what Lane Johnson did. His ability to close deals. It is Jim Nagy's responsibility, and what he does is that he selects the players and then they sign who they sign. And at one point, there was a problem. I'm not saying it was with Beatenbow versus Jim Nagy, but there was friction just because of how radically different it is now versus what it was. I think anyone would understand that. Does that make sense?
3: Yeah, it makes sense. I wonder, why did people change? Just because of money? Is that what you're saying, Dean? They changed because of the money?
7: Well, because of Jim Nagy's role. I mean, he's a major component of that staff, of that organization. And his is determining, he gets the credit when he brings in or did getting a Jaden Nott, not necessarily the way it turned out. But, we'll have to wait and see how it ends up over the long haul. But it's more in the lap of, for better or for worse, Jim Nagy.
2: He's making money decisions.
7: Yeah.
3: Well,
7: and selection of the players.
2: Yeah.
3: The one thing we do know, and I don't know any other ones, he might have brought in somebody great that he really liked, but the one person we know is that he was the one that really wanted Ott, and word is it was $600,000 or $700,000, and it was useless money. So I'm not ripping the guy. He might be brilliant. I'm just saying something's wrong when you only have seven offensive linemen, Al.
2: Yeah.
7: Yeah.
2: I mean, Who's made the decision that you're going to spend more money on defense than offense?
3: Well, I mean, obviously it's Brent.
2: And Brent has done a great job of retention, keeping players. So
7: is that
2: that's had to cost
7: Al?
2: A lot of money. That's cost a lot of money.
7: Al, Yeah, it'd be interesting to see a breakdown on that specifically, Al. And when you throw the Tears money
2: it,
7: in there,
2: it would be.
7: There's no that's, one on defense.
2: That's a great point, Dean.
7: You know, yeah. Hey, I know we don't have time now, but I will remember to get back to it. But I want to talk have the time to talk a little bit about Ari Wasserman, and I've seen a local or two talk about it is do or die time for John Mateer. And now Wasserman is saying for Brent Venables. I will just say this. I don't need to wait until tomorrow to say this. Brent Venables, unless they lose every game and he loses his mind, Oklahoma is not firing Brent Venables.
3: We agree.
7: But I do want to get into some stuff without rushing.
3: Yeah, we can
7: topic.
3: Do that tomorrow. We'll bring it up.
7: To bring it up tomorrow.
3: Who is Wasserman? Yeah. I don't even know who Wasserman is. Who's he?
7: Ari Wasserman is a national columnist, covers more of the Big Ten,
2: the Athletic,
7: he's pretty well
2: Jim.
7: Known.
3: Okay.
7: Yeah, but I mean for a guy to, I know you guys agree with this, you just said it, but for a guy to come out and start growing, for him to just say that this is a do or die year for Brent Venables and basically this game is going to largely determine that. That is just untrue. And it's
3: here's
7: unfair
3: my question,
7: to
3: Dean.
7: The head coach.
3: Dean,
7: yeah.
3: Here's my question to both of you guys. Just yes or no. If he wouldn't have signed that 6-year, $63 million and went 4-8, would it be a chance then?
7: I don't think it would be a totally different conversation, but I don't think so.
3: Yeah, okay. I just wondered.
7: I really don't think so. No, but it opens the door as a possibility. It is not a possibility, short of something just, you know, the absolute worst-case scenario.
3: We're with you. We're 100% with you. I got a stat for you guys going to blow your mind. You ready?
7: Yep.
3: The University of Texas has not allowed a run over 15 yards against the University of Oklahoma in 73 consecutive rush attempts dating back to the fourth quarter of 2023. Let me say it one more time so everybody hears it. Texas has not allowed a run of over 15 yards against Oklahoma in 73 consecutive rush attempts dating back to the fourth quarter of 2023. Now, if that's not an embarrassing stat, I don't know what is.
7: So I think what you're saying is that OU is not going to establish the run. The first order of business is not to establish the run.
2: They got zero chance.
7: You'd like it.
2: They got zero chance of running.
7: You'd like it.
2: Against them.
3: Yeah. But you know what's crazy, Dean? There's still people saying that they have to run the ball. I mean, that's just ridiculous.
7: Well, you gotta
3: to me.
7: Run it. You got to run it enough. You got to run it enough to make them respect it a little bit.
3: Yeah. Right. But you got to pass to set it up when you can't block anybody. You know what, you know what would be a great stat? Someone picks this up. It would be great. How many times has OU been 2nd-and-9 and 2nd-and-8 this year?
2: A bunch.
7: Oh, my God.
3: A whole bunch.
7: Or 2nd-and-10. Jim, ridiculous. I would say 2nd-and-8 or more.
3: Good one.
7: Because
3: that's right.
7: Been a lot of,
3: that's
7: been
3: a great one.
7: Hey, last comment, and boy, when you do that, it's gone.
3: It does it with me all the time.
2: Talk about it, Dean.
3: We'll talk to you tomorrow. Get it. Save it for tomorrow.
2: Get out of here.
3: See ya.
7: Okay.
2: Jim, what's going on at Rob's Ranch?
3: Rob's Ranch, we're a little bit late, but everybody knows, great place, nonprofit Christ Center, recovery center for men, and it's a miracle is what it is.
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14: 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I'm Gideon Hamilton, about an hour and a half away from tip-off, and here to help get us ready for tonight's game. We've got Al Weshback in studio, Matt Ravis as well, Jim Travers out at Rob's Ranch, and of course we'll talk almost all football on this show, but start things off with a look ahead at exhibition time. And Al, for Oklahoma City, this year's a little bit different in that you have some more players that you want to see how well they perform against at least some NBA competition, because you're not going to have to count on those guys a lot this year, but with the team a little bit thinner than it was a year ago, you might have to count on them a little bit more.
15: Well, no doubt, when you lose Dort, you lose Isaiah Joe, and you lose Wiggins, those are three players that, I mean, obviously Dort was a starter, and Wiggins and Joe have been two of the best bench players of the recent years. So someone got to take their place in rotation, and I think Jim has said, I don't think Oklahoma City losing those players, I don't see how they can be as good as last year. That doesn't mean they can't.

0: win the thing, but they got to have some other players step up.
1: Yeah, and I've heard Matt talk about that too, Jim, where the thing that you look at is how much are Isaiah Joe and Aaron Wiggins and Lou Dort playing at the end of the season. And they felt that those guys were, they needed to cut some salary. They felt those guys were the most cuttable to where they could still really keep the cream of their team. And if those guys play more this year, you certainly hope that they're able to remain more healthy than they were a season ago. But if those guys were talking about SGA, Dub, Chet, Ihart, Cason Wallace, Caruso, guys like that, if they're out there on the floor the majority of the time, Thunder are still going to be really, really good.
2: Well, yeah, obviously, if they're healthy, I don't think there's any doubt. But, you know, fellas, we didn't know it at the time, but, you know, Sam Presti is thinking way ahead, and he went to get McClain for a reason, and that was because it was such an easy, I mean, it was ridiculous what they had to give up for him, but also I think he knew that they were going to get rid of Joe. And then in the playoffs, none of them played. I mean, Dort did, but Wiggins and Joe barely played. And I think that was part of knowing, okay, we got to get these guys playing that are going to be on our team. I think this dude thinks three things ahead of everybody else. And I think that had a little bit to do with it. Now, we didn't know it at the time. Now, I do believe, and Matt Ravis is over there probably wanting to yell at me, but I'm not saying they didn't play their best players. That's not what I'm saying. They wanted to win. But because they thought it was close, why not play the guys that they thought were going to be here next year for sure? That's just the thought that I had after the series was over, and they made these moves.
1: And you get Jalen Williams healthy returning. You get A.J. Mitchell back on this team. Matt Ravis, Topic and Sorber still working through some things here in the preseason, so don't know how much we're going to see them necessarily. We'll talk about our injury report coming up here in just a little bit. But Adai Mara and Bennett Sturts, those guys are going to get significant run during the exhibition games, I think.
3: Yeah, no, I agree. And you got to figure out who's ready to help you right now. And I do think that, yeah, they're not going to miss those guys in the postseason. Dort was a liability offensively. Isaiah Joe couldn't get his shot off in the playoffs. And Aaron Wiggins, it was just a bad season for him overall. He wasn't confident. But Caruso, Hartenstein, you know, they've averaged about 50 games a season for the Thunder. You know, they kind of keep them in bubble wrap. They try to limit the amount of time that they can play. And so you're right. Those minutes are going to go two other guys in Sturts and in Mara. You can kind of see the roles that they're going to play, but you're still interested to see how ready they are to contribute right away. And I think that's something that's not just going to be a preseason objective. I think that's going to go into the end of the regular season.
1: All right, injury report time. 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
1: So they've got two separate preseason back-to-backs. One of them is the next couple of days. And I think the other one is the 12th and the 13th before they finish on the 15th. So there's a pretty big gap between the first two games and the next two. But they're playing tonight and tomorrow. So you know on one of those nights, nobody's going to play. That's tonight. So Jay Will was initially supposed to play. He's got a heel issue that is going to keep him out of the game. But Shai Gilgeous-Alexander, Jalen Williams, Chet Holmgren, Isaiah Hartenstein, Cason Wallace, Alex Caruso, Nikola Topic, and Thomas Sorber are all out for tonight's game in Tulsa. I think everybody is playing for Jamal Mosley, who's the new head coach in New Orleans. That's the team that Oklahoma City is going to play tonight. We'll talk about them, their prospects coming up here in
2: Let's
1: just a little bit.
2: Let's not talk about them, please.
1: Well, I mean, they tried to...
2: I'm just joking.
1: No. I mean, they tried to run it back with the team that won 26 games a year ago. Sometimes that stuff weirdly works, but I don't trust anybody who's in charge down there. But anyway, you know, Matt, this is, you know, we knew this going in, and this is going to happen again next week too.
3: Yes, it will. And, you know, it's interesting because they scheduled their preseason games. So it's not like the NBA gave them a set of back-to-backs. That's what they wanted. And I think the objective is, okay, now they would have Thursday through Sunday off. That gives you a chance to kind of regroup. And then, obviously, they play next Monday and Tuesday, and like you said, finish out on Thursday. So you're going to see some of these guys limited. Shea played like 55 minutes last preseason. They'll get him going just a little bit, but I think it's going to be about getting these young players in and finding out if they're ready to go.
5: Al, what about the news that Lane Johnson has announced his retirement, one of the great modern offensive linemen, former Sooner?
0: Well, we talked about it. He came to OU. He's a quarterback at a high school. Then Kim is a tight end and winds up being drafted fourth by the Eagles. Wins two Super Bowl rings, and he'll be a Hall of Famer. So, getting the pain that he's been going through, the injuries. He was initially going to retire at the end of the season, but I guess he said, the pain is too much. I'm out of here.
5: Who is the greatest offensive lineman in Sooners history?
0: Trent Williams. Not even close.
2: They think he's the best. There's some people, Gideon, I think he's the best offensive tackle of all time in the NFL. So
5: yeah,
2: he is. You know, I had a guy.
0: Johnson would be second.
5: Really?
0: Yes.
5: Yeah. How good was Ralph Neely?
0: He was really good with the Cowboys. A first round draft pick. Played a long time with the Cowboys. He was good. I don't know if he made the all pro. As much as these guys, but Neely had a really nice career with Dallas Cowboys.
5: Yeah, no, it's wild to think about because when he's there, Jim, you're like, man, this offensive line is really good. You don't necessarily kind of plot that out to, hey, this guy's going to be one of the best in the entire game.
2: Well, I mean, we were talking about earlier, fellas. He's an amazing story. I mean, the dude was a quarterback coming out of high school. And then he went to tight end. OU brought him in as a tight end. Then they move him to tackle. He goes fourth in the draft. And then he's played 14 years. And I mean, we think he's a Hall of Famer. Mm-hmm. And, you know, the guy, I mean, he played hurt all last year. So if you know if he's retiring in the middle of the year, he's really hurt.
5: Yeah.
2: Those offensive linemen, fellas, nobody realizes, but they get hit every single play. There's not a play where they get to take off. They hit somebody every play. So he's had a great career. He's amazing. He really is. And I bow down to the kid because he really, and I'll tell you what, if you're an Eagles fan, you're not happy because they're already struggling a little bit, and now he's going to be gone. Their offensive line's not near as it used to be, you know, good as it used to be. So that'll be interesting to see what happens up there.
5: Top two, Dodgers and Braves, no score between those two. Jim, tell us what's going on in Rob's Ranch.
2: By the way, go Tampa. I love to watch
5: cheering
2: people
5: the
2: play
5: Braves.
2: The real game. So nice. Rob's Ranch, nonprofit, a Christ Center, recovery center for men. And people I talk about, listen, if you or somebody you know is having problems with alcohol and drugs, whatever it is, don't keep going, okay? If you're embarrassed about it, you can message me on Instagram. It'll be all private. I will get you to the – within 10 minutes, there will be somebody calling you to help you get the help. And we've already done it. Gosh, it's in the double digits now. We've probably – I've probably done that with probably 12, 13, 14 men now that are getting the help. And a lot of them are already out living lives. So Rob's Ranch is the ticket, ladies and gentlemen. Very impressive place.
5: Got Al Ashback in. Matt Ravis says, we get you set for the preseason opener for the Oklahoma City Thunder tonight. They're playing at BOK in Tulsa. We'll talk about that. We'll talk plenty of football as well. Coming up next on the Metal Store Thunder Forecast.
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5: Back here on the Metal Store Thunder Forecast, Gideon Hamilton inside our Sports Animal Studios with Matt Ravis, Al Eschbach, and Jim Traber joins us one final time at Rob's Ranch. So, Jim, because you're about to leave us, I'll start off with you here. What about these new guys? I don't think any one of us thinks that they're going to be stars necessarily in this league. That'd be great if, like, both the rookies were, and these two guys that they're bringing back, the young guys, were really, really good. I don't know if any of us are necessarily in that camp, but you just want them to be serviceable enough to where if somebody goes out and they have to play 20 or 23 minutes in a game, that you're not going to get cooked.
2: Well, yeah, I mean, look, the guard, Sturts, right? That's mm-hmm. how you pronounce yeah. it. I worry a little bit about his athleticism. Not just because he's white. I've seen him play, and he's a good defender, and he can obviously shoot the ball. But I'm just, you know, this is the greatest players in the world, fellas. I mean, this is a different level, you know what I'm saying? And I just worry a little bit about that with him. And then the big kid, Mara, I mean, I think Al said it best right after they drafted him. They didn't draft him for this year. They drafted him for when they're going to let Hartenstein go, which might be next year if they can't pay him. Mm-hmm. So he just needs to develop, get in there, put him in there against the big men and see what he can do. You know, I mean, there's a lot of people that think the guy has a chance to be a star. There's some that don't. You know, he's not one of those guys that everybody thinks is going to be real good. But I think they probably had to take him because they need a big man. I mean, there's no doubt about it down the road, and they need a big man that they don't have to pay a lot of money to yep. right away. Because I don't know about you guys, Gideon, Matt, Alan, I've talked about, I'd love to hear from both of you guys. I've heard some people that know what they're talking about in the NBA that say that they don't think that the Thunder are going to be able to keep both J-Dub and Chet next year unless they're going to go way into the second apron. So I don't know. How do you guys feel about that?
5: Well, I mean, it's 1,000,000% correct, but it's just about whether they're going to do that or they're going to blow up the entire team, because at that point they'll be so far past the apron with the decisions that they make on Cason Wallace and A.J. Mitchell that they're either going to have to go into it, which I think they have to do, Matt,
3: yeah.
5: or they're going to
3: yeah,
5: start totally just agree. Dropping two players for two really good players for absolutely nothing. And it's going to be almost impossible to trade them because they're going to be over the limit.
3: Tax bill is a concern too, I think, with this ownership group. So just depends on how they want to play it. But I'm with you. I don't see a way that they can avoid this second apron and still be a team that is keeping this core around and contending.
0: What's scary, guys? And Jim and I always talk. If Jim Dolan, who has much more money than these guys do. He's making adamant that he's not going into the second apron. It kind of scares me that maybe people are not going to go into the second apron.
5: Yeah, I think based on some of the savings that they had this year. You know, the team has talked about that extensively. That's Presti's impression, is that, hey, we got rid of these guys, saved you a bunch of real-world money, which we talk about all the time. You're not paying somebody $20 million. You're paying them like $75 million a year,
3: right,
5: when you're in that level. And so because of that, I think they're a little bit more willing to see this thing through. I think they still have to be competitive. I don't think there's any doubt that they will be. But, you know, if the bottom falls out and there's a lot more injuries, maybe they second-guess that a little bit.
2: Let me ask you this, guys. And Matt Ravis, maybe you start with this. You know, Barry Trammell is convinced once they get in that new arena, they're going to sell the team. And I think Al and I agree. I don't know how you two feel about that. But don't you have to keep this team at the highest level you can,
5: yeah,
2: to up until when you sell it? So my thinking is maybe they do go into the second apron and pay a little bit. But then the next people who come in, they're going to buy it for $2 billion or whatever it's going to be. They're going to have enough money where they're going to be okay with that. Does that make any sense of what I'm saying, guys?
3: I mean, and they bought this team for, you guys remember what it was? Wasn't it like $350 million.
2: I mean,
3: what an ROI that has got to be for these guys. So I understand the cash flow, but it would be, you know, that's a good point on selling high. But I think it would be a shame, too, if they didn't keep this team together to try to compete. But like the Joe and Dorton Wiggins thing, you know, that was second apron, but it was also saving like $250 million in tax money.
5: Yeah.
0: But isn't this case the case in Wallace thing unusual for them?
5: Yes.
3: Yeah. They don't get to a restricted free agency very often.
5: No.
2: December, right? In December, Gideon, when they normally get it done of last year?
5: Yes. Yeah.
2: Yeah. I mean, everybody. I remember Al and I were going crazy when they re-signed Steven Adams, going, what the heck are you doing? You just wait to see what happens. Mm-hmm. But, it's interesting. They have to change. And I'll just say one last thing, guys. I would hope that this second apron would teach the players that they need their union to figure out what they're doing, because now, guys, the players are so mad about this second apron, and all they had to do was look into the future and see what they gave up, because I don't know if they did, Gideon. I really don't. I mean, because now they're so mad. Now they're talking about they don't want to do it anymore. I mean, it's ridiculous. I mean, when are these teams, they did it in the NFL, remember with the Tom Brady stuff, right? Yeah. Remember, wait a minute, he shouldn't be able to do this. Well, guess what? You agreed to the fact that the commissioner was going to be the judge, the jury, and the executioner. You agreed to it. I mean, so these stupid unions better start realizing what they're giving up, because I'm telling you, I said this to Al the other day, and I think he agreed. I don't think I've ever seen anything close to the punishments of this second apron in any other sport, guys.
5: Right.
2: It's ridiculous what they agreed to.
5: Ravis, what do you think about these new guys? It's not like if Adaimara struggles in preseason that means, you know, if Hartenstein goes out, it's like, oh no, you know, now this guy's going to be the starting center. They would just play smaller. Jay Will would get a lot more time, and they would still kind of slowly bring him along. And it's also not like if he gets 20 and 18 tonight that he's going to be the next big time player in the NBA. So you kind of have to take everything that you see in preseason with a grain of salt, but and give these guys a little bit of patience and grace. But at the same time, you want to see them perform well in situations like this where they get more of an opportunity.
3: And no, Jay Will tonight's going to give him an opportunity to play as like the center, the big man. So, you know, I think probably like this is the case with a lot of bigs, patience is going to be required. I think he's going to have some really good moments this year. I think he's also going to have some moments that has Thunder fans being, you know, tearing their hair out. But you can't understate just how massive he is. And he's going to play a role that's different. He's a good passer. He's got good offensive instincts as well. Defense, I'm interested in. I know Kenrich Williams said, hey, this guy could be an all-defensive player. And he's certainly got the size too, but he's not very fleet of foot, mm-hmm. and that can be, you know, that can be an issue at times. So be interested to see how many fouls he accumulates, because that could limit the amount of reps.
5: Yeah, that's true. And we can put Jim on hold if you want to after what he said about Bennett Sturts earlier. I don't.
3: I'll
5: know
3: forgive
5: if you,
3: him.
5: I don't know if you took.
3: Hey, I know
5: you're a
3: big.
5: You're a Hawkeye fan. Yeah. I know you thought highly of him and his run the NCAA tournament a year ago. But how do you think this translates for him in the NBA?
3: It's interesting because he was, like, at every level he's been at, he has been a guy who has the ball in his hands all of the time. He was, like, the highest usage player in all of college basketball last year, and he still didn't turn the ball over a whole lot. So I think that there's a lot of scenarios where you want the ball in his hands, but, man, as many guys on this team, and I'm assuming A.J. Mitchell's going to come off the bench, like, I think he's going to be sharing the floor with at least one or two really good ball handlers. You know, what's the adjustment going to be like being an off-ball player? But he can shoot, and he's very confident, too.
5: Yeah.
2: Why do you think, real quick, why do you think he didn't go higher?
3: Size and athleticism, I think.
2: Okay. All right. Yeah. I'm not ripping on the kid. I watched him play. He knows the game. The reason why he doesn't get the ball turned over is because he's got a great handle and he knows what to do with it. I'm not saying he's not a good player. I'm just saying that I want to see if he can get in the league and play with some of these dudes at his position that are unbelievable athletes. That's all I want to see. And if he can play with them, then he could be a great person. I think that these two guys could help them immensely with what we were talking about with money, Gideon.
5: Oh, yeah.
2: I mean, they could help him immensely.
5: Yeah, and they're going to have to start to – either these guys are going to have to pan out or they're going to have to start drafting well because they basically have seven or eight guys on this team through the next 3 or 4 years, and that is the team. And so if they miss out on, like, an entire draft class, that puts a lot of pressure on everybody else to stay healthy.
0: What about Sorber? What's going on with him?
5: I have no idea, man. I thought he was going to be ready to go this season, and so I asked about him on Media Day, and he's been limited so far for what they've done, and I don't know if he's going to play in the preseason at all.
2: Now, did you call Al man or ma'am? I didn't
5: man.
2: Get that. What was it?
5: M-A-N.
2: Okay.
5: Yeah, but I mean, wondering, but I mean, this
2: we
5: is,
2: have a story if you called him ma'am.
5: No, this is a weird deal with him, and it's a severe injury, but it happened long enough ago to where you thought he'd be playing basketball.
2: Yeah. How tall is he exactly, guys?
5: I want to say 6'11".
3: Okay. Yeah, he's got a really big wingspan, too.
2: Mm-hmm. You know, if they could figure out a way to get him, you know, and you let Hartenstein go and you could have Mara and Sorber, I mean, obviously it's not a great offensive situation with him, but if you could have two guys, you could just get down there and, you know, it looks like Sorber's a guy that can bang a little bit. I mean, that wouldn't be horrible at that position. No. Plus, you'd save a whole bunch of money, right?
5: Yeah.
2: A whole bunch of money.
5: Jim, before we let you go, I wanted to get your thoughts on Braylon Pressley returning to Oklahoma State. That's kind of a interesting story.
2: Really is, yeah. You know, he's such a talented kid, but he's really never been able to do anything in college. So, mm-hmm. You know, if he could be back, I mean, I tell you right now, I'd love to be a wide receiver in an offense, wouldn't you?
5: Sure.
2: I mean, my gosh. I mean, all you do is run around the field and catch the ball. It's just, it's beautiful. So, but I got to tell you something. They're pretty good at receiver right now, Gideon.
5: Oh, yeah.
2: You know it?
5: Mm-hmm.
2: They really are. Yeah, I mean, I think it's cool for him to come back, and but I just cannot wait to see them down the road because the Big 12 is wide open. I mean, I think BYU is the best team. That's what I think. I think Texas Tech is massively overrated. Maybe it's because of the quarterback. And I watched Central Florida play Houston off their shoes down at Houston, and I think Utah's pretty daggone good. But my gosh, man, Oklahoma State, they can find some ways. I mean, who knows? They might have a chance to fight for something, you know, which would be – I mean, he'll be the coach of the year, dude, if they're fighting for the league.
5: And this – well, and this would be the dumbest thing ever, but they kind of – with Mestemaker at least playing the way that he is right now, this might be the year that you have to go for it. You know what I mean? Like
2: – no doubt.
5: You know, this could be the opportunity.
2: He's supposed to get 3.7 next year. My guess is that they want to keep him – unless he's just going to be a top 5 or 10 pick, which Allen, I think he might be.
5: Yeah.
2: You know, to keep him like Dante Moore, right? They gave him $5 million to stay.
5: Yeah.
2: Maybe OSU will have to say, okay, instead of going to the draft, play one more year. He loves Morris. He treats Morris like he's his second father. So maybe they'll have to keep him. But yeah, this is, gosh, after that Tulsa game, I was like, oh my gosh. And now look at him. So they're fun. And they're fun to watch, aren't they, Al?
0: Oh, no doubt. Just like they were at North Texas.
2: Yep. It's fun. Fun stuff. So.
5: All right, Jim. We'll talk to you tomorrow.
2: Actually, I'd rather watch the OSU offense from last year, but that's another story. Okay, fellas. See you later.
5: Al Eschbach, Matt Ravis hanging around inside our Sports Animal Studios. It's the preseason debut for the Thunder this year. They're in Tulsa at the BOK Center to take on New Orleans. Talk about that and talk plenty of football with the guys when we come back. 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
5: Thunder preseason opener tonight in Tulsa against New Orleans. We're going to talk OU Texas in just a moment. But as we take you inside the paint, Matt, what do you think about New Orleans? This was a weird one. People are laughing at them because they had such a bad season a year ago and they basically made no moves at all. But they do get some guys that were kind of banged up a season ago. DeJounte Murray, Herb Jones, these guys are going to play more this season. So I don't know if New Orleans is necessarily going to be a bad team. I'm not going to pick them to do anything this year. But if DeJounte Murray is out there more, that could lead to some more results. I just don't see there are some defensive issues. There are some offensive issues with some other guys. Depth-wise, I don't know. Fears and Queen had kind of uneven rookie season, so you kind of wonder how they pan out in their second year. So kind of a mixed bag when you're a New Orleans fan.
3: Yeah, and a lot of questions about how Joe Dumars is running that team. So, you know, I think the fact that they brought back a lot of those guys, and a lot of those guys are the same guys who have been featured in a lot of trade rumors, Trey Murphy and DeJounte Murray, probably tells us something. Apparently Zion's in good shape, which that's kind of where it all starts for them. But does anybody feel very confident that they can, like you said, defend or have consistent offense or even just stay healthy? It's hard to trust them.
5: Okay, Al, let's approach OU Texas like this. If OU wins this game, what does that mean for them the rest of the season? Does that mean, hey, this is a big win and their destiny is still kind of in front of them? Or would that result, you feel, say more about Texas?
0: A combination. I don't think with the schedule they got ahead of them, even if they beat Texas, the task is really difficult. We thought the schedule was going to be easier this year, and it's turned out that it's tougher. So do I think Texas is the number one best team in the country? No, I don't.
5: No.
0: Okay? No, they're not. I mean, for some reason, Ohio State took their foot off the pedal when they played them. You watch college football, and you go, okay, I mean, they're nice and they're great on defense. They're really good on defense. But do I think Tech's going to go undefeated? No, I don't.
5: Matt, what about you? OU wins this game. What does that say about the Sooners?
3: Well, it says a lot for what they did in the bye week, and it says a lot for Brent Venables moving forward. Because if he were to have another loss in this game, especially if they were not to score another touchdown or only score one touchdown, then I think it really, really heats up on him. Next season, with this extension, you know, I don't think that they're going to entertain firing him at all. But it would say that OU, one, ran the ball well, because a team that runs the ball better always wins this game, and two, played mistake-free football. I mean, I know that's really simple and fundamental, but that's the only way OU's winning this game, I think.
5: All right, should be interesting coming up this weekend, OU Texas on Saturday afternoon. All right, coming up next, we will take you to Tulsa. We'll be joined by the voice of the Oklahoma City Thunder, Matt Pinto, to kind of set the table for what we need to pay attention to in the exhibition game. Some new faces out there for OKC, plenty of them tonight that we're going to need to learn more about when we return. Al and Matt, both inside our Sports Animal Studios. Gideon Hamilton here as well, and you're listening to the Metal Store Thunder Forecast.
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5: Back here on the Metal Store Thunder Forecast, just about an hour away from the Thunder in their preseason debut, taking on New Orleans, the BOK Center in Tulsa. Gideon Hamilton, Matt Ravis, and Al Eschbach all with you. And right now we welcome in the voice of the Thunder, Matt Pinto, who is at the BOK. Matt, great to talk to you once again and ready to go with another exciting season of Thunder basketball.
9: Yeah, let's get it going. Good to be back in Tulsa. The team was not here in the preseason last year, 16th time in the 19 seasons the team has been in Oklahoma that they've paid a visit, and this city is always so warm and receptive, so it's great to be back.
0: Is it pretty tough having to do this now, work in NBA, and get away from your Dolphins?
9: It's really difficult. I worked hard to pry myself away from watching the latest debacle against Minnesota, but here's the deal, Al. Like, this is just me. If they can go out and get Trinidad Chambliss, I'm good with losing every single one of them. They need a playmaker, a quarterback. I think they've made some decent personnel decisions this changeover. I think they've got some guys that can play. Rodriguez from Texas Tech has been a maniac playing middle linebacker. Reminds me a little bit of Zach Thomas. So I like some of what I see, but they just can't score. Their offense is just putrid, and not surprisingly.
3: At least they did not give up a touchdown to the Vikings. At least they only gave up field goals in that game. Wanted to ask you. We're going to ask you about several young players. I want to ask you your outlook on Adai Mara. What is the rookie going to bring to this team?
9: I think it's nearly impossible to tell. The one thing that's very evident in watching him, Matt, is his physical frame is totally different than it was this summer, and that was right out of the draft. He's done a lot of work to condition himself. Had a really good run with the Spanish national team in the World Cup. Qualifier, and I think that what he does is very evident. He's got a high IQ, a guy that around the rim is exceptional, and it's just going to take time. I mean, the speed of the game is the speed of the game, and how they keep him close to the rim in drop coverage is going to be the challenge, because that's where he's going to be at his best defensively. And then offensively, they feel pretty good about his capacity to pass from the post, either low or high, and his feel for the game in general. So he's going to get some run tonight. There's no question about that.
5: Hey, where do you stand? Obviously, it's part of the business that the roster is going to be fluid. Everybody loves those guys that departed, Aaron Wiggins, Lugans Dort, and Isaiah Joe. But now you have the guys that were at the top of the roster, guys that were playing a majority of the minutes a season ago. They're still out there, along with the younger guys. So depth maybe is a little bit compromised. Where do you stand on some of the guys that they had to get rid of versus what they eventually kept on this team, Matt?
9: Well, I mean, they're voids. There's no question, because what they got from Wiggins, Joe, and Lou, especially during regular season minutes, was exceptional. I mean, they all excelled in their roles. They all were incredible teammates to the guys around them. They fell right in line with the selflessness Thunder basketball is all about. So it's about now, on the fly, creating, developing, and having a team that resembles what the Thunder ethics, what their structure is all about. They feel really good about the versatility of Sturts and Mara both, projecting them eventually into some potential rotational minutes. But I think it absolutely opened some runway for A.J. Mitchell and Cason Wallace specifically, and Jared McCain. I mean, all three of those guys, I think, showed a season ago capacity to continue to grow and improve, and I think they're going to get their opportunity in an ample way this season, no question.
0: Matt, as you look at the second apron, like all the other owners are, what's going to be the future of not just the Thunder, but of all these NBA teams with the severity when you go into the second apron?
9: The biggest thing that screams at me, Al, and this has been the case in the league for a while, it's just more exaggerated now, is be careful who you attach your wagon to. You probably can pay, I don't know, three guys a substantial amount of money, and then the others have to find a way, like the Spurs did for many years in their dynasty seasons under Greg Popovich, to have guys take a little less than maybe what the market would pay them to be part of something special. And I know that's the vision Sam Presti has for what's going on here. We'll see whether or not that's a possibility. And Sam's been pretty transparent about, look, you know, in order to continue to compete, we're developing players. They're going to eventually look for a payday. So we'll see how this all unfolds in Oklahoma City with the current iteration. This is a pretty special iteration to me. This might be one of the best Thunder teams we've seen, if not the best, if they're fully healthy.
3: I wanted to drill down a little bit more on Bennett Sturts with you, Matt. You know, I had a chance to watch him quite a bit at Iowa. In all through the levels he's been at in college basketball, he's been a very, very high-usage player. And there's going to be a lot of spot-up and catch-and-shoot opportunities out there, especially with guys like Wiggs and Isaiah Joe leaving this team. I'd be interested to see how that dynamic goes, Matt, between, you know, him with the ball in his hands versus him with the, you know, with the ball out of his hands, which he didn't play a lot with that in college.
9: No, and he talked about that at Media Day at length. With us on the live stream, the Thunder website, Matt, and that is that I've always had the burden of responsibility to make a lot of things happen, and now it's going to be different. I'm playing with players that are accelerated as to where they are in the league. I got to learn. I got to figure out where my crevices are, where my cracks are, be capable and ready fearlessly to take shots when they're available. He seems pretty confident and comfortable in whatever that role might be, and this is a player that many believe was the highest basketball IQ player available in the draft, given the way he manipulates screens, generates angles to create crevices and get the ball to teammates in that high pick and roll. He was the most efficient screen and roll guard in the draft, and we know he's got unlimited range shooting the basketball.
5: Beyond the guys that they drafted this year, Matt, we know that the two-way track is sometimes a recipe for success for some of these guys. Who are some of the players that are on the training camp roster that we're going to hear considerably about both tonight and throughout the preseason that kind of intrigue you with their skill set?
9: Well, look, Otega Owe, we know, is an extraordinary athlete, and it's raw at this point. Can he mold himself into a force to command minutes? I think that's the possibility that he is in a raw sense. They really are intrigued with Josh Dix on two-way contract, undrafted out of Creighton. Dix, I think, is an underrated defender, understands angles, has good length. He's also a player that during summer league and so far in camp, I'm told, is knocking down about every available shot that's there. So I think he's a player to watch as well. Sturts, by the way, is going to get a start tonight, along with Mitchell McCain, Kenrich Williams, and Adai Morrow. So immediately we're going to see how these guys have flushed out learning the system, getting acclimated to teammates in NBA competition, because New Orleans is going with a starting five we'll likely see from them in the regular season. Herb Jones, Trey Murphy, the third, DeJounte Murray, Zion Williamson, and Eve Misi.
0: Give me a sense of who are the contenders in the West with the Spurs and the Thunder, and who are the pretenders?
9: I would say, all things being equal and health being a non, like, destructive factor for either San Antonio or Oklahoma City, they're elevated above the pack. I'm really interested to see how Denver transitions with some new key players in reserve roles. Can they be better defensively? A year ago, they were an atrocity on the defensive end, and I think their head coach is under fire. Can he get them, with Jokic pending to sign that long extension this summer, into a position where they're challenging the upper echelon teams in the West? Minnesota is a crapshoot. I have no idea. I'm not a LaMelo Ball fan. I think during the regular season they'll be fine, but playoff time, I wouldn't trust him as far as you can throw him. And those are the teams that most jump out at me that have the possibility of challenging the upper crust teams. I may be missing somebody right off, but those are the teams that I immediately think about. I think the Lakers are still spinning their wheels. That they have no identity. It's going to be Luka ball dominant to a greater degree than ever. And I think the West is better in what will be a competitive night-to-night situation with talented players. But teams that are truly title contenders, I think it's OKC and San Antonio on paper entering the season.
3: This Pels team, for better or worse, kind of ran back the roster. What's your sense on, I mean, do you think this team is going to make it to the trade deadline intact?
9: I'd be shocked. I think they have some movable pieces. They may have too much depth. You know, Sam Presti, I think, generates depth organically through the draft to layer talent, but the track the guys are on is compatible. I'm not sure that's the case with this New Orleans roster at all. So they got to figure out who are the guys they're going to go with in a rotational eight or nine. I think their new head coach, Jamal Mosley, has been a really good defensive mind in Orlando in the five seasons he was there, but a lot of questions about can his offense sustain. We'll see if they can generate sustained offense with a group of guys that a season ago shot closer to the basket than any team in the NBA, shot fewer three-pointers than any team in the West, and made a really low percentage of those. So they've got to modernize their approach and be a lot better in transition, knocking down threes, and being stout on the defensive end. I'm not sure how that all comes together, honestly. I'll be excited to see DeJounte Murray come back tonight. He's missed so much time the last two seasons, guys. This guy's an all-star talent. Mm-hmm. If they can keep him healthy, that would be certainly a positive step in the right direction.
5: Absolutely. Matt, we appreciate the time. We're going to catch up with you again coming up here in just a few minutes.
9: Sounds good.
5: That's the voice of the Thunder. Matt Pinto is at the BOK Center in Tulsa for the preseason debut for the Oklahoma City Thunder. They're playing tonight and tomorrow night. They will be at Paycom Center, and they play the 12th, 13th, and the 15th. Five exhibition games for OKC. Coming up next, get some final thoughts, talk some more football with Al Eschbach and Matt Ravis. 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
5: 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Gideon Hamilton inside our Sports Animal Studios. Joined one final time by Matt Ravis and Al Eshbach as we get set for exhibition game number one, OKC in Tulsa tonight to take on New Orleans. And once again, Matt, I remember watching Aaron Wiggins hit four threes in a preseason game where we really didn't know too much about him. And that doesn't necessarily mean that we put a ton of weight on these individual games, these individual performances by the new guys. But every once in a while, something flashes at you and it's a sign of something real.
3: And that's all you want to see is just, yeah, flashes. You want to see guys act like they can hang out there. You know, if they can hang, that's great. If they can't, then obviously that's a very concerning sign. So, there's stuff that you can take away from the preseason, but especially a one-game sample size, we're not going to overreact one way or another.
5: No. Okay. Al, who is, because we had Monday Night Football last night, so we're four games in for everyone. There's probably a difference between what teams have played the best versus what team is the best. Who's the best team in the NFL right now?
0: The 49ers.
5: Definitively.
0: If they can stay healthy. No, not definitively. I mean, are they head and shoulders above everybody? No. No, they're not. But I like them. Again, they gotta be healthy. I love Shanahan as a coach. I think they're really good. I think the Chiefs are back. Anytime you got a Patrick Mahomes, you're going to be really, really, really good. People like the Rams, they got two losses, but they're still going to be really, mm-hmm. really good. We'll see about Denver. The Bills are really good. I tell you what, Jacksonville with Trevor Lawrence is pretty good. So, there are a bunch of teams right now. There are a bunch of disappointing teams also. I don't want to leave out the Vikings. I mean, with their defense, they've been unbelievable. Yeah. And, you look at what they've done the last couple of years, and last year with absolutely terrible quarterback play. So let's not forget about the Vikings.
5: When we talk about the 49ers, Matt, you had that really nice win against the Rams, although that kind of strange circumstances with the travel and all that. Then you have victories at home, Dolphins, Cards, Broncos. They're going to go to Seattle this weekend. Then they're going to win still a bunch of games. They got the Commanders, Raiders. It finally gets a little bit more difficult for them later on in the season. But where are you on San Francisco? Has this been mostly the schedule, or are these guys just that good?
3: I think even when you account for the schedule, like if I would have had the same answer as Al. If you're power ranking the NFL, they would have to be number one. They've not given up a sack through four games, which that's the first time in 21 years that has happened. Their defense completely shut down Denver's offense. They've been really good there. So, no, I give them a lot of credit. And with them, it's just always, okay, we know they can pile up regular season wins, but can you stay healthy and can you overcome that in the postseason? So that'll always be the asterisk. But they've been legitimate so far.
5: Yeah, that Seattle San Francisco game coming up this weekend, I think, is going to tell us a lot. Matt, I know you're intrigued by the possibility of the Chiefs, as Al said, being back this season. What do you think about Kansas City through the first 4 weeks of the year?
3: Well, it helps whenever you can line up under center and get free yards every time.
5: That's true.
3: I mean, Kenneth Walker has brought such a good element to them. They've been all right defensively. The one thing that worries me about them is their pass rush has been kind of hit and miss, and they gave Kirk Cousins a lot of time to throw. And I thought let the Raiders hang in that game because of that. Receiver injuries already, that's worrying. But, man, anytime you got Mahomes, you've got a chance.
5: Yeah, it's been that's a good storyline for the AFC to have them back. Raiders have been really surprising. Al talked about some of the pleasant surprises so far. So be interesting to see how things take shape the rest of the way. Right now it's time to get you tuned up for the game tonight. That's courtesy of Vanco. That's AAMCO. And yeah, I mean, this is going to be a weird one tonight, Matt. In no way is it going to resemble anything that we see about Thunder basketball this year, but you can define, like, Bennett Sirt's ball handling, for instance. Those are some of the things that you see how that works against what does it look like when he's guarded by Herb Jones? You know what I mean? Like, stuff like sure. that is informative.
3: Yeah, command of the pick and roll and of the offense, three-point shooting, just what the shot looks like. I've no doubt about his confidence. Is he able to get by guys? That's something that he didn't really do well in the summer league. In Mara, you want to see his passing, I think, is really it's a good asset for him, and it's important to the Thunder. Front court passing, rim protection. I want to see what he provides there, what his touch is like. So, yeah, those are the kind of things you want to see from these guys.
5: Yeah, because this is a Pelicans team that will attack the rim a little bit, Al. And so if Mara is, you want to see defensively, is he out of position? Is he at least there contesting shots? And then offensively, you don't want to see him like basically learning a dance step out there, which it kind of feels like sometimes. You want to see him be a little bit more fluid.
0: Yeah, he's a key for me this season, early on, whatever, because I don't know if it's going to be able to be Hartenstein back because of this money thing. So he got to be the center of the future.
5: All right, guys, enjoyed it. We'll talk again tomorrow.
0: See ya.
5: All right. Thanks. Coming up next to the Thunder Radio Network pregame show, I'm Gideon Hamilton. 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
5: The exhibition campaign begins tonight for OKC. 5 preseason games to fortify and identify somewhat new look for the Thunder, finding returning stars and hopefully some new ones. It's the Thunder taking on New Orleans, and it's right here on the Thunder Radio Network. Welcome to Thunder Basketball, everyone. I'm Gideon Hamilton. Before we get you set for the preseason opener, let's check in with the voice of the Thunder, Matt Pinto, to see what's coming up on our pregame show tonight, Matt.
6: Rookie guard Bennett Sturt, 16th overall pick out of Iowa in the June draft, will debut tonight for the Thunder in a start against the Pelicans in Tulsa. He'll visit with Nick Gallo one-on-one in anticipation of that opportunity. Head coach Mark Degnolt lays out very specifically what he's looking for from his team tonight in Tulsa.
5: Matt, we appreciate that, and we'll visit with you coming up here in just a few minutes.
6: All right.
5: And right now we're going to hear a little bit more from the head coach of the Thunder, Mark Degnolt. We'll also hear a little bit from Shai Gilgeous-Alexander, who will be out tonight anyway in Tulsa. I'm sure we'll get a look at him at some point during the preseason. And Shai talks about a title run a couple of seasons ago, a tremendous season a year ago for Oklahoma City, and yet the team still wants to improve across the board.
7: I think for us, like, it's more about, like, the things, our pillars firing on all cylinders. This group especially, like, we understand what it takes to win. We know what it's going to look like, whether it's in the middle of January or the middle of June. Like, we know what it takes to win. It's just about how fast can we get to that? How fast can we be on the same page? How fast can we get our communication firing? And then also, like, how fast can we, like, implement the things that we've learned from last season and for us to get better as a group and kind of apply them to this season. But it's less learning and more like everybody sharpening their individual blade and blade as a team and getting those things going.
5: And we'll hear plenty of exploits from the new Thunder players this season tonight, with several of Oklahoma City's starters missing. We'll hear from Mark Degnolt about that coming up here in just a little bit. But Shai is excited to get on the court with some of these new guys.
7: Yeah, I mean, they're very impactful. I said this before, like, they all have NBA-ready skills. It's just about how fast they can get acclimated with our group. And a lot of that is us making them feel like they can be themselves within our group and within what we got going on. But yeah, all those guys are great. They all bring something to the table that we'll need. And you guys know more than anyone, the coach will call upon them in the most random time. And they just got to make sure they're ready.
5: All right, let's hear from the head coach of the Oklahoma City Thunder, Mark Degnolt, as he talks about the strategy for who's going to play in the first couple of games.
8: The whole team will travel, but Shai, Dub, Hart, Chet, Caruso, and Kaysen will not play tomorrow. That's just because of the way that camp fell. You know, we had a really high-intensity day yesterday. We're obviously on a back-to-back, so they'll play the next night. But tomorrow's an important day because we're going to get a good look at AJ and Jared, K. Rich, and then also our first look in game action with those other rookie players and two-way Exhibit 10, those guys. Brooks has obviously played before. He'll play tomorrow. But that's a critical evaluation point for us because it gives us a good indicator of where these guys are after a week of camp. So they'll all those guys are going to get on the court tomorrow.
5: And some additions there, Thomas Sorber and Nikola Topic, who have been dealing with long-term ailments, also will not play in this game. And according to Matt Pinto just a few minutes ago, Jalen

0: Williams also out of this game. That's just a soreness issue that he is dealing with. Let's hear from Mark Daigneault again as he talks about one of those guys who's going to get plenty of run here tonight, and that is rookie Bennett Sturts.
1: Well, I mean, he's a very functional player. He's a low mistake player. He really thinks the game well on both ends of the floor. So he's very reliable. He's where he's supposed to be, an outsized amount for a rookie player. And now it's just a matter of him learning, the speed of the game, the length of the players. I mean, it's a significant jump for any college player. And then understanding what his strongest strengths are and leaning into those and leveraging those is a big one for him in particular. And so, but the functionality has been really, really good. I mean, he really knows how to play the game, and that's evident when you watch him out there on the court.
0: And let's hear one final time from the head coach of the Thunder as he talks about not skipping ahead to the regular season and taking advantage of every opportunity that they have during training camp and these preseason games.
1: I mean, some of it is trusting the maturity and competitiveness of the guys and them understanding the paces that you have to go through to prepare yourself for the season. We can't win a game right now. We can't make the playoffs right now. All we can do is have quality practices and stack quality days up and build our habits. And this team's done an exceptional job in the past of understanding that and putting the work in, not cutting corners. And then we have to design a camp that reinforces that. You know, we have a responsibility, too, to make sure that we're not skipping steps or taking anything for granted. And if we do our part and they do their part, then we'll have the most ready team we can as we head towards the start of the season.
0: All right, it's the preseason opener tonight as the Thunder take on the Pelicans in Tulsa. We're just about 30 minutes away from tip-off here on the Thunder Radio Network. Coming up next, I'll be joined by Matt Pinto. 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
0: 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Gideon Hamilton here inside our network studios as we get set for the Thunder's preseason opener. This is BOK Center in Tulsa, where the voice of the Thunder, Matt Pinto, joins us tonight. Matt, excited for another season of Thunder basketball. And before we talk about the product that's going to be on the court, first of all, you have to acknowledge that some players departed during the offseason, headed for different teams. Just part of the business, always has been in the NBA. But some of these players here for a long time, you endear yourselves not only to the fan base, on and off the court as well, talking about Lugans Dort, Aaron Wiggins, and Isaiah Joe.
12: Look, I mean, they were the consummate selfless cogs in what the Thunder built in their time here. And there's no way around the loss the void. It's felt personally. It will be felt on the court as well. They combined for 1,163 games and 154 playoff games. So everybody wishes them exceptional success from here. Joe in Detroit, Dort and Wiggins in Atlanta, and the Thunder will see the Atlanta Hawks, a bit ironically, on Monday in a preseason game down in Georgia. But I think that the flip of it is turning the page, Gideon, in the recognition that it's the profession, and you've got to be professional about it. This team views this roster with excitement about the runway that now will be granted to some of the younger guys, like Jared McCain, who had his first is in the midst of his first training camp in a Thunder uniform. A.J. Mitchell, can he continue to progress at the same volume we saw a year ago? And I think Cason Wallace also showed the capacity to really expand what he brings to the court game to game, along with the rookies that were drafted. Otega Owe is on a two-way. We know the success of two-way players previously in Thunder lore. Adai Mara and Bennett Sturts, both first-round picks, will start this game tonight in Tulsa in their debut in a Thunder uniform in competitive under-fire circumstances of the preseason. They both, of course, played in the summer league.
0: Hey, let me ask you about one of those rookies, Adai Mara. Didn't really talk about him too much on our forecast pregame show. Large stature. People might have seen him play his college basketball at Michigan. Certainly can be a big presence this year for the Thunder, quite literally.
12: Well, he's got a wingspan of well over 7 feet five. He's 7'3" in stature. Also a player that has tremendous instincts and a high basketball IQ. So the Thunder gravitated to him with a 12th pick in the draft as a player that certainly will provide rim protection. He was the Big Ten Defensive Player of the Year with the Wolverines, who won it all a season ago. And also has a real high-level passing acumen from the high post or the low post, a player that has a good feel for the game. Now, any big man entering the NBA, with rare exception, Gideon, has to adjust to the speed of the athletes, the quickness of how things go. So that's going to be an adaptation period for him, but I'm really impressed in watching his frame in summer league versus what we'll see tonight. He's done a lot of work on his conditioning, getting his body into condition to take on this long regular season. The coaches have been impressed with him in training camp.
0: So you mentioned that there have been players that have come through the system via an undrafted route for Oklahoma City that have not only had success for this team, but throughout the NBA. Are there players that they have incorporated into training camp and might be a part of the Oklahoma City Blue, for instance, this season, might get some run for OKC this year, that they're particularly intrigued with, Matt?
12: I think, it's so early, Gideon, but I can say that Josh Dix, when he was called upon in summer league, knocked down shots consistently. Josh Dix during training camp has knocked down shots consistently. I think he's an unheralded player. He's a guy that you look at his stature and it's not overwhelming, but he understands the game. He's nuanced defensively, understanding angles, I think, better than you would look at him and think he is. And on the offensive end, he's a knockdown shooter. So there's always room for guys like that that play in the mode of what Thunder basketball is, not about individual numbers at all, about what the scoreboard says and about winning. I think Dix is an intriguing prospect for the Thunder.
0: Let's talk about Oklahoma City's opponent tonight, and not necessarily about this game in general, but this team with the New Orleans Pelicans. And fans were a little bit bemused down there that they had a 26-win season a year ago and chose to basically go forward with most of the exact same roster. New Orleans is hoping, though, for some improved health this year so they can get a look at what they really have down there. What do you think about this makeup for the Pelicans this season?
12: Well, I think the big addition for them, Gideon, was the head coach. Jamal Mosley comes in with a bit of a pedigree. He certainly helped Orlando get things righted, making consistent playoff runs the last 3 years. Now, they squandered a 3-1 lead in Detroit in the opening round of the playoffs in the Eastern Conference, and he was gone as a result of the lack of progress in postseason. That's the way the business goes sometimes, but I think he brings a defensive pedigree. This team ached to be better defensively a year ago, thus the 26 wins. They did not have consistent long-range shooting, despite Trey Murphy's stature in their lineup. This is a guy that's an evolving future all-star, so they've got to solve those two areas. If they can do that, they have talent, they have depth on this roster, but they've got to stay healthy, and they've got to find a way to stop some people and also score the ball at a more efficient rate to be among those that are challenging for, say, a play-in spot this season.
0: And you mentioned one of those guys earlier, DeJounte Murray, who just has not been able to get healthy. He had some catastrophic injuries over the last couple of seasons. If he can play a full season of meaningful basketball for this Pelicans team, he could certainly lead them to some pretty good results.
12: Well, he's been an all-star. He's been an all-defensive player. That was earlier in his career. He's had stops in San Antonio and Atlanta, where he was relatively healthy and really showed a blossoming skill set that translates well at the point guard position. So they need him healthy. He played only 14 games, tearing his Achilles a year ago. They like what they've seen in training camp. He's now an elder statesman on this roster at 30. And I think the composition, what he could bring leadership-wise, would really go a long way in propelling this Pelicans team in a positive direction this season.
0: All right, Matt, give our listeners a little bit of a preview of what we need to pay attention to in a game like this, because not kind of a normal structure for Oklahoma City, obviously, with the personnel unavailable.
12: Well, here's the bottom line, Gideon. For young guys on this roster that have come through training camp, some of them on the Summer League team for the Thunder in Salt Lake and Vegas, this is a litmus sort of test. This is competitive basketball. The Pelicans are going with their full complement of guys. They're starting a starting five we may see in the regular season in Murphy, Zion, Eve Misi, Herb Jones, and DeJounte Murray. So the Sturtzes on this roster, the Maras on this roster, the guys that are really going to be battling to get an opportunity to play and contribute rotationally, Otega Owe on a two-way as well. This is an opportunity for them tonight to get minutes to Brooks Barnheiser on a two-way, to get minutes potentially. And I think the Thunder, from the coaching staff through the ranks of the organization, will be paying close attention to some of the nuanced things they see those guys affecting the game with in this one, to see what sort of expansion has gone on in their games in this system during the course of training camp.
0: Matt, we appreciate the time. As always, enjoy the game tonight.
12: You too.
0: Thank you. Coming up next, Nick Gallo has our Thunder Player exclusive interview. We'll hear from one of those rookies, Bennett Sturts. You're listening to Thunder Basketball.
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18: Thunder kicking off the preseason here with a turnpike back-to-back Thunder taking on the Pelicans in Tulsa before getting into action back at Paycom Center tomorrow night. I've got Bennett Sturts here alongside me, the rookie, getting a chance to put on a Thunder uniform and go play a game for the first time. I know it's not a regular season game, Bennett, but just the feeling here tonight. I know you're not in an NBA arena with an NBA city, but you're going up against an NBA team, and you've got some teammates alongside you, and you're going to be wearing that jersey. How does this feel?
19: Yeah, lots of emotions right now, but the main one is just excitement. Just go walking in the locker room, seeing my jersey up there with everyone else. It's pretty cool, pretty surreal. And now it's just a waiting game, but excited to get out there.
18: Yeah, number 14, you're going to be walking out there. What's going to be going through your mind, you know, wearing that jersey? Once the ball tips, how do you maybe transition your mindset from this feeling now into going out there and hooping?
19: Yeah, just trying to take it all in. But once the ball tips, it's go time. There's always going to be nerves before a game, but once the ball is thrown up, it's go time.
18: What can you tell me about training camp to this point? You know, you've been with a coach for a long time throughout your college career, and then you got Mark Daigneault and a whole different crew, all sorts of stuff at the practice facility to help you get better. What's this been like for you as you've digested it all?
19: Yeah, as a rookie, my head's just spinning in training camp, and it's just trying to keep your head above water and just trying to learn as much as you can, trying to get better each day, one day at a time. But this is the team to do it with because the vets are so good and they're so approachable. So that's been super just comfortable being able to talk to them about any question I have. I can just go up to them. So that's been a tremendous help. But yeah, it's just one day at a time.
18: Mark Daigneault has sort of alluded to you being a very high floor player to this point already in your career, just, you know, stepping in as a rookie, that low mistakes. What has allowed you in camp so far to maybe demonstrate some of that reliability that any coach wants to see?
19: Yeah, just not be afraid to fail. I think my mindset has always been that way my whole life, just because I've always been around the game. My dad was my high school coach, so I just grew up around it. And I think my IQ, it's something I can lean on. And yeah, just not being scared out there.
18: Between summer league, the experiences that you've had working out with guys over the last, you know, few weeks leading into training camp, and now training camp, where do you feel you're at in terms of maybe, as Mark would also say, getting a feel for the speed of the pitching, you know, the height of all the defenders, the size, the physicality, and just the distance that gets covered out there on the floor?
19: Yeah, I mean, we're getting there. All the rookies are getting there, but it's obviously going to take time. There's going to be ups and downs, and preseason is a great way to just combat that. And obviously, you're going to make mistakes out there, but you just got to go out there and make them so you won't do it again. So just kind of all about that.
18: When you look at this game in particular, what are some of the core fundamentals tonight that you want to go out there and demonstrate individually and as a team to try to make sure there's some good carryover from practice?
19: Yeah, I think defensively we all got to be tuned in. It can't be just one person playing hard. It's got to be all five guys flying around up there for each other. And then for me personally, on the offensive end, it's just let that thing fly. Be confident out there. And I know my teammates want me to shoot the ball, so I got to go out there and do it.
18: You're getting this taste right away of NBA travel. Not a whole lot of back-to-backs, except maybe a conference tournament or something like that in college. What do you make of the preseason slate? And, you know, you got five games, but they're condensed into a really short time.
19: I love it. Gets us ready for the season. Never done a back-to-back before, so other than AAU. So it's going to be different for sure, but the treatment we get here is second to none. So just got to keep taking care of my body and, again, learn from the vets.
18: And then lastly, you know, you spent your whole life here basically in the Midwest. You're a little bit closer to your hometown up here in Tulsa. There are going to be some folks from, you know, home or from many of your stops here tonight at the game?
19: Yeah, for sure. They'll be here, and excited to see them in the stands.
18: Awesome. Well, good luck out there, Bennett. Congratulations on getting your first one under your belt here tonight.
19: Appreciate it. Thanks.
18: That's Bennett Sturts. I'm Nick Gallo. This is Thunder Basketball.
19: Thanks, Bennett.
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12: Curtain on the 2026-27 NBA preseason will return to T-Town to collide with Western Conference rival New Orleans tonight. After a week of hard work in training camp, it's time for game-like competition for Oklahoma City exhibition variety. This opening night will feature a young version of the Thunder in Tulsa as rotation fixtures have the night off, readying for the team's Paycom Center debut tomorrow night against Milwaukee. Good evening, welcome to Oklahoma City Thunder preseason basketball. I'm Matt Pinto, a roping courtside at the BOK Center in Tulsa, Oklahoma, with the play-by-play call. This is game one of five tune-ups before the regular season opens in 2 weeks against San Antonio. Certainly glad you're along with us tonight. The 26-27 Thunder unveiled tonight, albeit without two-time reigning MVP Shai Gilgeous-Alexander, J-Dub, Chet Holmgren, Isaiah Hartenstein, Cason Wallace, and Alex Caruso. They're resting to debut tomorrow night in OKC against the Bucks. Jay Will unable to go as a result of some discomfort in his right heel. Nikola Topic and Thomas Sorber not quite ready for game action just yet. So tonight we'll feature A.J. Mitchell, Jared McCain, Kenrich Williams, Brooks Barnheiser among the holdovers from last season's 64-win Western Conference finalist squad. New additions at Imara, Bennett Sturts, Otega Owe, Josh Dix expected to get plenty of run in this game. The last couple on two-way contracts. There are Exhibit 10 camp signees that may play as well, including Tulsa native Anthony Pritchard, who was signed earlier today to an Exhibit 10 camp deal, along with Christoph Tilly, Zaire Smith, and Andrew Holyfield. An important night for those newcomers from a systematic perspective to see what they have gleaned in the week of training camp and how they fit in with what Thunder basketball is all about, according to head coach Mark Daydahl. For the most part, a high level of continuity for this Thunder squad, although Oklahoma City is going to be missing Lu Dort, Aaron Wiggins, and Isaiah Joe. All were dealt, so there are roles to be filled around the core that you're familiar with. As I suggested, a lot of continuity with the squad, a squad that over the last couple of seasons has been flat dominant in the NBA's Western Conference. In fact, three consecutive number one seeds for the Thunder entering this campaign, but they know nothing's promised. It's about building culture, building habits, building necessary muscle memory that will coalesce so they're at optimum come later in the season, recognizing nothing can be taken for granted. Tonight they take on a New Orleans squad that frankly is trying to feel its way back to some level of representation in the NBA, missing the playoffs the last 2 years at 26-56 a season ago, bringing in a new head coach, Jamal Mosley from Orlando. He's a defensive-minded head man, and they're excited to welcome back DeJounte Murray, who's missed the vast majority of the two seasons he's had in New Orleans, playing only 14 games a year ago off an Achilles tear. They believe he'll be central to their chances to potentially be a play-in level squad during the course of the season with some depth, athleticism, and youth on this roster under the guidance of Jamal Mosley. We'll hear from Thunder head coach Mark Daigneault what he's looking for in preseason game number one of five next. Stay with us on the Oklahoma City Thunder Radio Network.
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12: So the Thunder down 9 tonight. Everybody is here for Oklahoma City and Tulsa, so the connection to this part of the state very much intact as the Thunder return after missing preseason action here a season ago. This is the 16th time they've been at the BOK Center to display their preseason wares. A lot of excitement in this building, a sellout crowd anticipated. So Mark Daigneault excited to be here and bring his squad in to game 1-5 in the preseason. And as is the case with many teams at this stage, a lot of coming and going among young prospects, guys that are on camp deals or Exhibit 10 deals. OKC waving Robert McRae V earlier today and bringing on board Anthony Pritchard, who played for the Blue a year ago, 39 games worth at 11.2 points, about 5.5 assists as well, hails from Tulsa, played his college ball at the University of Tulsa and Central Michigan. What does Daigneault know about him, and how might he factor into tonight's game?
4: Dressing tonight, we signed him today or yesterday, whenever it was, and a Blue guy that, you know, we have respect for. He's been in the program for a little bit now, Summer League Blue, plays the right way. So we're excited about adding.
5: You anticipate him to get runs tonight?
4: I think almost everybody will. You know, I can't guarantee it, but a good amount of guys will run tonight. Almost everyone.
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12: 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So for this first taste of competition against another opponent, the Pelicans in this case, what is Mark Daigneault looking for from his youngest team sitting 9 guys in this one?
4: I mean, always fundamentals, you know, and that's mainly